0: I think that we did pretty good as neighbors to be able to make sure that we all got out safe.
1: Vincent added her husband always wanted to be a firefighter. 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
2: Here's the official forecast for tonight. Mostly clear and 52. Sunny tomorrow, 80, the expected high. Tomorrow night, mostly clear and 57. Wednesday, sunshine, windy though. Gusts could reach as high as 20 miles per hour, 82 the high. Wednesday night, mostly clear down to 54. Sunny for Thursday and a high of 77. Thursday night, clear skies, 51 for a low. Friday, sunshine and 83. Friday night, partly cloudy, 58. 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
8: Normal. normal is broken, common sense is weird. 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I'm Dave Ramsey, your host. 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Open phones here as we talk to you about your life and your money. The phone number is free at 888-825-5225. And some say the advice is worth exactly what you pay for it. John is in Louisville, Kentucky. Hey, John, how are you?
9: Doing good. How are you?
8: Better than I deserve, sir. What's up?
9: I guess we'll get to a little backstory, I guess, first. I'm 26, and my fiance, I should say, is 31. We don't live together. I have a home in right across the state line. She lives with her parents. I have no kids. She has three with three different fathers. And me and her are just trying to get on board with the Dave Ramsey plan, and I guess you could say struggling with that.
10: In what way, John? What does that mean?
9: Well, just I presented to her I was following that route when I met her right at 2 years ago, and we've tried to do that on baby step two for the both of us, and I guess you could say just a few problems, you know, not living together, different households, and overall just ain't on board with the plan completely, I guess you could say.
8: She's not?
9: Yes.
8: Okay. So what you're saying is that she's okay with her money problems and you're not?
9: Right, yeah. I ain't going to say it's, you know, completely based on, you know, hot and cold, I guess you could say, but yeah, that's pretty much overall that.
10: Because what are the things specific, John, that you're like, okay, I want to do this. I want to get out of debt and I want to live debt free. And she's what, in debt, doesn't care to get out and is okay with it. Like, is that one of the main rubs? You mentioned baby step two, which is part of the plan of getting out of debt. Or is it saving? Is it investing? Is it giving? Is it all of it? Or just a certain part of the plan that you guys are having some conflict with?
9: Well, to be honest with you, it's more so, hey, you know, we talk, we want to go down this road, we want to be here and do this. And for, say, a good example, we talk about this, and then a couple months down the road, which was a few months back, she goes and purchases a new car, you know, that in I would say we didn't need, you know.
8: Yeah.
9: Just overall, not following, I guess you could say.
8: Okay. Well, here's the thing. If someone doesn't follow the Ramsey plan and you do, that's the, you know, we're not the Bible. You know, we just teach biblical concepts, but you know, you don't judge somebody based on that alone. But what this does indicate is something deeper that is disturbing. So here's numbers. The number one cause of fights and divorce in marriage is money and money problems. And it's not really the money, it's what the money represents. Because it represents your fears, your dreams, what you believe about life, who you believe is in charge, whether you're in charge or somebody else is in charge of your own life. Do you control your own destiny? And the way you handle money indicates all of those things, and that spills over then into your, it is your value system, and it spills over into your relationship. And so if we say the number one cause of, if you said the number one cause of death in your neighborhood was snake bite, and you saw snakes, well, you're worried if you're smart, you know?
9: Right.
8: And so the number one cause of marriage issues is this, and you've got this issue on the number one thing. And she's tried this at some level three times at least before.
9: Right.
8: So that's worrisome. And so if I'm coaching the two of you and you're sitting in front of me, I'm going to say the way you can tell if your potential marriage is going to work is to the extent you guys can get on the same page and stick to the page, whatever page it is, whether it's got Ramsey written on it or
10: yeah,
8: whether it's got
10: life.
8: Something else written
10: yeah,
8: on it.
10: Yeah, in the big subjects of life that we see eye to eye on, in-laws, faith, sex, money. I mean, it's the big stuff. And when we can see eye to eye on the value system, you're just going to have a, I don't want to say easier marriage. It's just, it's going to probably cause less tension because you're walking the same direction together instead of fighting against each other always. Yeah. So.
8: And in-laws is one of the four things that kills marriage.
10: Yeah.
8: It's one of the top four. And so, you know, her mother won't shut up. You know, that'll kill a marriage, right? And she lives with them, by the way. I'm not saying that's in the equation. I have no idea if it is here. But, and the same thing with religion. If one of you says, I hate God, and the other one says, I believe in God and I do everything he says. Well, that's going to be a problem. You know? You can argue about who's right or wrong, but the fact that you're not on the same page is going to be a problem. So these are the types of things that the data tells us mess up marriages. And if I know that going in, I don't want to take all the data and remove all romance and love from the equation. But, love's not going to overcome those things for 10 years.
10: Well, and there's also, John, and this is not to be judgmental on her by any means. I don't know her story. You gave us no context except that she's had three kids with three different people. You're the fourth one that, you know, you're starting this life with. And so any level of pattern that you see in your life, and hopefully for her to look back and just say, hey, what are patterns in my life that maybe are not the best things, not the best choices? And so, and what that can indicate, those character qualities in general feed into other areas of our life. So the fact that she says one thing and then goes, and it's not like she ordered something on Amazon. She went and bought a new car. You know what I mean? Like, it was a big purchase.
8: That's huge. It's
10: very different than
8: discussed. That's rebellious and defiant.
10: So it's a lack of.
8: It's a middle finger.
10: That's very strong.
8: We're all going to get out of debt. I'm going to go buy a new car.
10: Yeah, and it's just like, it's a lack of follow through of what you said, right? And I don't know why she got the new car. I don't know. There's probably more details. But that's what I'm saying, though, is the character quality. You have to be aware of things that have caused decisions in your life. And if those patterns can change, then the spouse you're going to marry is going to probably be a healthier person, too, right?
8: So what do we tell John to do?
10: It's an overall scope. I would continue to press in to have the conversation.
8: I would get premarriage counseling.
10: Yeah, I would continue to push
8: in. Sit down with a coach.
10: And to know the why behind a lot of these decisions for her.
8: Yeah.
10: What causes her to be okay, you know, with the subject? You could say debt as the subject. Like, what is in that with her? And actually get to the bottom of it. Because there could be a level of digging that you actually find and you know her more. That's the thing with money. You pull a string and it goes all the way down to people's heart and soul. And that's in there for her. So if I loved her, right, as you do, John, like, you would want to know those things about her. And then you have to make a decision, though, for John and what's best. And when you look out 10, 15 years, does this look like a life that you want to sign up for, you know?
8: Yeah, but if my decision patterns cause me to have a new car in the driveway, I'm 31 and three kids, and I live with my parents.
10: I know.
8: These aren't patterns.
10: Not great ones.
8: Yeah.
10: Yeah.
8: Problem.
10: Yep.

0: Dave Ramsey here. For more than 30 years of talking to folks on the air, I can tell you that most people are broke. Not because they don't make enough money, but because they don't have a plan. Money comes in, money goes out, and they still got nothing to show for it. 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
8: Hi, Dave and Rachel. How are you guys?
0: Better than we deserve, sir. What's up?
8: Cool. Thank you for taking my call. My wife and I are, we've been working the baby steps for about the last 8 months, and we're on baby step 6. We are at the point where we have to kind of navigate a bad decision we made when we bought our house 2 years ago. We bought a house and our mortgage is 50% of our take-home pay, and we're just trying to figure out if it's the right move to sell it or if we kind of stick it out and see if we can come up with a better solution.
0: When you say take-home pay, what do you mean coming out of your check?
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0: But after taxes, 401k, health insurance, what else is coming? What's coming out of the check other than taxes?
8: 401ks, health insurance, and taxes.
0: Okay. Taxes is all we're talking about when we say take-home pay. So how much is going in your 401k a month?
8: I do 15% of $100,000, and then my wife's salary is $75,000. And we do 5% of her pay goes into her 401k.
0: Okay, that's close to $2,000 a month. All right. And how much is the health insurance?
8: The health insurance is around $250 every 2 weeks.
0: So $500.
8: And then, we're self-employed, so our company pays 75% of the health insurance.
0: Okay. All right. All right. So when we mean take-home pay, we mean $2,500 more, so we mean $14,000 and some change. Okay.
8: Yes.
0: Would be your take home pay. So that would put you at about 40%, not 50. But still, it's very tough. And so the principle is when your house payment is too big a percentage of your take home pay, you become mathematically what we call house poor. You don't have any wiggle room to do anything else. How much debt have you paid off and how long did it take you in this recent debt run you did?
8: We paid off around $120,000. In the last 8 months.
0: While fighting this big mortgage.
8: Yes, sir.
9: Dang. Did y'all sell anything?
8: One of Dave's probably, I had a Shelby GT500 that I had a loan on, but I did have a decent amount of equity in that car, so that helped pay off some other debt.
9: Okay. Yeah, it's just a lot.
0: How much of the 120 was that?
8: We sold for $94,000.
0: Yeah, I was thinking.
8: But I did owe $65,000 on it.
0: So 94 of the 120 was one stroke. Okay.
8: Yep.
0: Because you threw the rest of it at another debt. Yeah, so your equity.
8: Well, 94 is what I sold the car for. I'm sorry.
0: I know, but you threw the other, you paid off the car and you took the other 34 and put it on debt, right?
8: Yeah, correct.
0: So of the two, of the 120, 94 was just simply moving the Mustang. Yeah. Wow. That made you cry a little, but it was also a brilliant move. Okay. Other than that, then, so that leaves you with $30,000 you reduced during that same 8 months while having this big mortgage. What else did you sell?
8: That was the only thing we sold. We did have savings. Like I said, we were very new to this.
0: How much was in savings?
8: We had $175,000 in savings.
0: So you pulled that out and paid off the rest of this?
8: Correct.
0: So you did not cash flow any of this debt reduction then?
8: No.
0: Okay. So we're back to the mortgage being a problem.
9: So what's left in savings?
8: Between the emergency fund and just a high yield savings, around $125,000.
0: What's your balance on your mortgage?
8: $700,000.
0: What's your interest rate?
8: 7%.
0: You might consider dropping another $100 on that and refinancing it. You can get a lot. You probably get a 5.5 this week on a 15-year fix.
8: That was one of our thoughts.
0: Get a better interest rate and recast the mortgage because you're throwing $100 or $150 at the thing, getting it down to $550. I think we got a workable deal. Do you like the house?
8: That's another part my wife and I were talking about. We're both saved last year, and it's a nice house, but we really like to simplify our life, and we want to be able to kind of give more right now. So we're kind of.
0: Well, I mean, if you want to sell it anyway, that's okay.
9: Yeah.
0: I was fighting to keep it for a minute, thinking you wanted to keep it. But if you want to sell it anyway, it makes the whole equation, right? But as far as do you have to sell it because of this percentage of your real take home pay, not counting 401k and health insurance? Probably not, but if you want to sell it and downsize to get a simplified life, use the equity from the house, get a lower interest rate, use the $100 and some change, maybe $150 out of savings, dump it on there. I mean, you're going to have a lot more wiggle room if you do that, obviously.
8: Yeah, so we have had the house listed for the last month, and we've had 10 or 12 showings, and it's looking like, after talking with our realtor, we probably, since the house is so new, it hasn't quite built up equity. Before we knew anything about you and didn't put any money down, we'll probably have to pay somewhere around $50,000 to get out of it. That's the part we're struggling with. Is that smart, or do we stick it out and wait for equity to build, or do we just pay the stupid tax?
0: You don't have to sell it to get ahead. You're going to prosper because you've been willing to make sacrificial moves. You're being very intentional about everything. You know your numbers. I think you're going to be okay if you keep it. I would consider refinancing it and putting $100 or $150 down on the balance and putting it at a 5.5 on a 15-year. I would consider doing that.
9: How old are you guys, David?
0: Get in touch with Churchill Mortgage and see if they can help you with that.
9: How old are you guys?
8: I am 30 and my wife is 28.
9: Okay.
0: Yeah. I probably would do that and then sit there for 2 years.
9: Mm-hmm.
0: And then if I'm still feeling a pinch and I want to still feeling this push to simplify, then sell it and you'll probably make some money.
9: Yeah.
8: Okay.
9: Yeah. And I was going to say, I mean, if you guys, your voice is deep, David. I was like, I don't know. He could be 55. He could be 25. I don't know how old this guy is. Because if you're closer to even retirement age, right, and you didn't have a lot saved or something like that, right, and there may be a big financial move you guys do to stockpile some money if you're close to that.
0: But
9: you're fine. You're 30. So yeah, that's that would be another element of why I could see someone wanting to simplify to get more cash flow to start investing more. But you guys are great at 30.
0: Yeah, you're doing the good news about every single thing we ask you, you knew the answer. You're on it. You're dialed in. And that's half the battle. Emily's in Montreal. Hi Emily, how are you?
10: Hi, Dave. Good, thanks. How are you?
0: Better than I deserve. What's up?
10: So I just exited baby step 2 on Thursday of last week, and yesterday my car was stolen. That was my only debt. And I'm expecting about $45,000 to $50,000 payout from insurance because it was stolen. And I'm at a crossroads of what to do with that. Either do I get the exact same car that was stolen, which I love so much, do I take this opportunity to maybe downsize my car and use the money for something else, like starting a business or anything else? Or do I potentially just stay in my current job and get something a bit more fuel efficient?
0: What's your household income?
10: I make $60,000 a year.
0: You don't need a $45,000 car if you make $60,000, even if it's paid for.
10: I know I don't. So. I'm driving like 1,000 kilometers a week to go to work.
0: You don't want to destroy a $1,000 car. I mean, a $45,000 car driving that much if you're that broke. No. So, yes, I would move down in car. We don't tell people to buy more than half their annual income in cars. And so that means you take 30 of the 45 at a max and buy a two-year-old version of what you just had stolen. Wow, what a story. Just got out of debt and they stole my car.
9: Stole my car. Yeah, use the rest as an emergency fund, Emily. Then you're on the baby step 4.
0: There you go.

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0: Michael is in Billings, Montana. Hey, Michael, what's up?
4: Hey, Dave, how are you doing?
0: Better than I deserve. How can I help?
4: Hi, so I'm 26, and I'm looking to get engaged here soon. But my girlfriend and I, we have very different net worths, and I was curious what or how you would look at setting up a prenup.
0: What does very different net worth mean?
4: I was very blessed. My grandparents did very well. I have about I have a $550,000 paid for house, about $50,000 in a truck. I also have about $135,000 between my 401k and my various accounts. I also have $350,000 in leftover in a college fund. She is currently in PA school, and she will be coming out of school with about $120,000 to $150,000 in debt.
0: What do you make?
4: I make about I'm in sales, so $120,000 to $150,000 a year.
0: Okay.
4: She will be making about,
0: if I were in your shoes, I would get so comfortable with this lady in order to marry her that I don't need a prenup. You don't have enough net worth to fool with it.
4: Okay.
0: If you can't get $600,000 worth of comfortable with somebody, you don't need to marry them.
4: Okay.
0: If you had $60 million from your grandparents, we'll talk about a prenup.
4: But okay.
0: $600K, no. Okay. I wouldn't. Would you, Rachel?
5: No, I mean, the only thing I could think of, if I'm in her shoes, and the script was flipped, and I'm marrying a guy, he's coming out, and I had built a life for me, and I had bought my own home, and I had done some big things. I could see, like, the home, for instance, maybe, if something were to ever happen. Yeah, that because the thing that's hard with prenups is, like, the laws in every state with divorce are different, okay? And so there's going to be something that is going to happen if that happens. So are you proactive about that on the front end? Up to you. People nowadays are getting more and more comfortable with it because people are getting married later with some established financial life versus two 21-year-olds who have nothing and they're, you know, getting married. So more and more we get this call, and I think my I had a pretty black and white take on it for years of like, nope, nope, nope, nope. And now there's just a part of me that I'm like, maybe one part of this that you're like, yeah, if something were to happen, I have built a life, right? I mean, I know people that have their own businesses and that kind of thing. I don't know.
0: If you've got a substantial net worth, I'm not, your grandparents blessed you. There's no question about that. But this is about 600 grand. And, you know, it's okay. It's okay,
5: no, it's,
0: if
5: it's
0: you
5: more,
0: get
5: it's
0: one.
5: It's more like a million. He has a $550,000 home, $135,000, $350,000 in a call, like everything together.
4: Yeah.
5: It's probably more like a million.

0: interdependent to have a quality relationship.
1: Yes.
0: Submit
1: yes.
0: yourselves one to another, Ephesians says,
1: mm-hmm.
0: right? There's a submission to each other, not a I'm over here and I'm established. You know, and that,
1: right.
0: that's a spirit that's got to be broken.
1: And again, I don't know the laws of this. We're going in circles here.
0: No, but, I like it.
1: Could the prenup be, right? If you started a business, right? And it's killing it and you're the owner of it, but you get married. Could the prenup say in the middle of divorce, you don't get to touch the business. It's mine. But in the marriage, what I bring home, it's everyone. Does that make sense?
0: Like, you could do that. You could do
1: that. The dividing line. I don't know. How to stay unified in the marriage, but also
0: but I would also add that from today forward, the marriage grows partially because of the marriage.
1: Oh, the value of the
0: business. The business grows partially because of the value of marriage adding to the business.
1: I think that's fair.
0: If you want to win with money in 2026, you can't keep living normal. Normal's broke. You need a plan. Get a personalized plan and start living like no one else by downloading our Every Dollar app today.
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3: From ABC News, I'm Stephanie Officer. A decision on access to a widely used abortion pill remains on hold for another few days. The Supreme Court extended the extension on mifepristone by mail until Thursday. ABC's Devin Dwyer.
4: So they've taken no position on this dispute. Last week, they put a temporary administrative stay so they could figure out whether to allow this controversial lower court ruling to take effect, which would block nationwide access to the pill by mail, telehealth, pick it up at pharmacies. And just a few moments ago, Justice Samuel Alito, who oversees the Fifth Circuit, extended that.
3: A gunman opened fire on a street in Cambridge, Massachusetts this afternoon. The bullets hit at least one person as pedestrians took cover, drivers trying to avoid that violence. That gunman then got into a shootout with police before being apprehended. ABC's Matt Rivers.
5: A shooter in broad daylight brandishing a semi-automatic rifle, at one point erratically pointing it at traffic, smashing a car window with the gun barrel, sending residents running for their lives.
6: Shooting randomly in the air, spraying cars, spraying everywhere, and people just started running.
5: Still very much an active scene tonight in Cambridge, residents being asked to avoid the area, but authorities say there is no active threat to the community.
3: Home buying usually ramps up in the spring, but new government figures show sluggish sales.
7: Existing home sales remained flat in April compared to the previous month. The National Association of Realtors says sales were also unchanged compared to this time last year, showing home sales for previously occupied homes edged up 0.2% last month compared to March. The lagging housing market struggling due to economic uncertainty, home prices continuing to rise, with the U.S. median sales price up nearly a percent in April to $417,700. It marks a 34-month straight rise for home prices. Michelle Franzen, ABC News.
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8: Here's the official forecast for tonight. Mostly clear and 52. Sunny tomorrow, 80, the expected high. Tomorrow night, mostly clear and 57. Wednesday, sunshine, windy though. Gusts could reach as high as 20 miles per hour, 82 the high. Wednesday night, mostly clear down to 54. Sunny for Thursday and a high of 77. Thursday night, clear skies, 51 for a low. Friday, sunshine and 83. Friday night, partly cloudy, 58. 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

0: Welcome back to the Ramsey Show in the Fairwinds Credit Union studio. Rachel Cruz is my co-host today. I'm Dave Ramsey. Brandon is in Chicago. Hi, Brandon. How are you?
1: Hi, Dave. Hi, Rachel.
0: What's up?
1: I'm doing pretty good.
0: Good.
1: My fiance and I are getting married in about 4 weeks' time now.
2: Oh,
0: congrats.
2: Congratulations.
1: Thank you. We are looking to buy a house. I've done your financial piece twice. She's done it once. We've done all the baby steps. We're investing, got emergency funds, got a decent stack of cash packed, piled up, and we just don't want to make the wrong decision on buying a house, and everything seems out of reach.
0: What's your combined income's going to be?
1: We'll be about 120. Mm-hmm. I don't want to base it off that because we would like to start having children sooner rather than later. Mm-hmm. So I'd like to base it off mine, which is currently 70. Mm-hmm. So yeah.
0: And how much cash do you have saved?
1: About 70 grand.
0: Good for you. Good for you. Okay. My screen says you're in Chicago. Chicago proper?
1: Northwest Indiana.
0: Okay. But the Chicago greater metro area?
1: Yes.
0: Okay. Probably not going to buy a house on $70,000 in the greater metro area of Chicago.
2: And honestly, not always because of house prices, but the property tax. People that we know move from Chicago, it's not even the price of the home. It's keeping up.
0: The taxes.
2: The taxes itself are what's impossible.
0: Now, if you're in Indiana and you get across the line out of Illinois, is that where you are?
1: Yes, I'm in northwest Indiana.
0: Well, that helps with the tax issue then.
2: Yeah.
0: Yeah. But still, you're in a major metro market. That's a very expensive city. It's one of the largest cities in the world. And so that's expensive real estate. You're probably also not going to buy in San Francisco, San Diego, or Manhattan
2: or
0: on
2: Miami.
0: 70 grand a year. Or Miami on 70 grand a year.
2: Or Nashville, Tennessee.
0: You can buy in Nashville, Tennessee.
2: Outskirts.
0: But the point is that's what you're facing. So what you want is some things that aren't compatible. You want her to be able to stay at home and live in an area that your income won't afford you to buy a home. And so you're going to make a choice here somewhere. And if you want her to stay at home, you're going to move further out.
1: Mm-hmm.
0: You're going to move out to the country.
2: Or you guys, save like crazy for 2-3 years. You know what I mean? Keep stacking cash and seeing what.
1: Yeah.
2: What happens there?
1: I don't mind the country at all. We're looking even further south and further east.
2: What are the average prices of the homes you're looking at then?
1: For a basic fixer upper, you're at least 250.
0: Oh, definitely.
2: Yeah.
0: Yeah. You're not in the Chicagoland for that. Okay. All right. Good. And you can do that. You could probably pull that off. But
1: even at 250, I feel like that puts our mortgage above the recommended 25% of the income.
0: Yeah, it will. It won't for now, but it would when she quits.
1: And then that also the $250,000 house is going to require us to put money up front to fix whatever's broken in the house.
0: Be careful.
1: Not,
0: yeah, just be careful.
1: They're not nice houses.
0: Yeah, be careful. I mean, it can be done, but as you figured out with the numbers you're giving me, you're being very wise, okay? But I thought you were talking about I can't afford a $700,000, $800,000 house, and I was saying, yeah, you can't.
1: No.
0: That's where I was. Mm-hmm. But in the real estate field, urban growth, there's a thing we call the ring theory. And with exceptions, but as a general rule, if you drop a pebble in the central business district, the main downtown area, every ring that pebble, the water goes out, gets cheaper, with the exception of mountains for views and lakes and golf courses. But if you stay away from those three things, it gets cheaper as you go out until you touch another area that's another metro area. But, mm-hmm. To live in the close proximity to downtown Chicago is much more expensive than it is to live 50 miles outside over in Indiana. You know, as you have found, you already have realized that, whether you realized it or not.
2: Yeah.
0: But that's what you're seeing. So just be careful and be thoughtful, and you already are doing that. I think you're going to be okay.
2: And know, Brandon, too, you know, your income will continue to go up, too. So that 25% doesn't stay stagnant at a house payment, right? Because, I mean, if you guys bring home, you know, $5,000 a month, for instance, you know, off yours, you're looking at a $2,000.
0: Yeah.
2: Payment.
0: $1,250,
2: yeah. So, but think that your 70 hopefully will be 75 soon, and then 8. You know what I mean? You will continue to go up.
0: Exactly. It's not where the thing you got to remember about personal finance. It's a film strip. It's not a snapshot. It's a moving target. Everything's moving over time, and you're not stuck there. But just continue to be thoughtful about it, and don't just throw up your hands. What we want to coach people about on this affordability, in air quotes, discussion, is to say, well, you know, I don't have, math doesn't count because I want a house.
2: Mm-hmm.
0: And that's what we want to stop you from doing, and say, well, in my area, and math doesn't, and he's not saying any of that. He's saying, he's being very wise and thoughtful about how he's approaching it.
2: Mm-hmm.
0: But we run into these people that, when I want something and I can't afford it, I don't know about you, but I kind of have this little drama queen fit. Like a little child having a hissy fit, like down inside of me. You know, I want that, and I can't afford it. I want that, and I can't afford it.
2: Mm-hmm.
0: And I deserve it because I work so hard.
2: Yeah.
0: Oh, brother.
2: Well, so I just did quick math here. So if his payment was, $2,000, in today's market, it would be a $275,000 to $340,000 home. So,
0: but he's making, they're currently making $120,000.
2: That's right.
0: They're
2: that's
0: not
2: right.
0: even married.
2: So that,
0: and they're already having kids in their head.
2: Yeah, that's true.
0: They're engaged.
2: That's
0: I mean,
2: right. That's right. I know.
0: So that he's way projecting out into the future on this.
2: That's the thing, too, is like if you guys waited 2 to 3 years to buy a home, you're okay.
0: Or buy the house now on 120.
2: Yeah.
0: And 2 or 3 years before she comes home.
2: Yes.
0: By then you're making 80 and you've got everything stabilized.
2: It's all gonna be fine. That's
0: you're
2: right.
0: going to be okay.
2: Yes.
0: But just don't. You know,
2: you hate the complaining. You do, Dave.
0: I do.
2: And I get it, but
0: no,
2: also
0: I
2: there
0: hate
2: is,
0: the drama queen because it's inside
2: you hate,
0: of me, too.
2: I know.
0: It's inside of me. All of us have to. It's called growing up.
2: It is. But also, I think we can all say out loud, it is, you hate when I say this, but it is true. It is harder today.
0: I know.
2: Because of the income and the, like.
0: I know.
2: So we acknowledge it.
0: But
2: it is hard, and it sucks.
0: As a general rule.
2: But that
0: doesn't mean you get a pass on math.
2: You don't get a pass.
0: And you get to go destroy your life because I want something.
2: No, you don't. I know. But it's like a man, this is not what it was, and now we have to move forward. That is why I hate when people just complain on Instagram or TikTok about it, and there's no solution. And we try to give solutions to say, hey, you're going to have to move out further.
0: The solution is exactly the same one in college. Where you buy changes everything.
2: Yeah.
0: Mm-hmm. You can't call me up and say, I want to live in Silicon Valley.
2: Be James and just live in a...
0: Where's James
2: live? It's not a tiny home.
3: It's a log cabin.
2: Log cabin.
0: James has a log cabin. So there you go.
2: We love it.
0: He's a homesteader.
2: He is.
0: I didn't know.
2: James? Mm-hmm.

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1: What's up, guys? 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

0: 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Go check it out. It's pretty cool. Thousands of people are using it every day. It's crazy, y'all. I mean, they're blowing up. All right, Rachel is in West Virginia. Hi, Rachel. How are you?
1: I'm good. How are you?
0: Better than I deserve. How can I help?
1: Okay, so I'm having a hard time making the best financial decision for my future. So right now, I'm currently a waitress making around 100K a year. I've probably made a little over 40-some this year so far.
0: Good for you. You're working hard.
2: Good for you.
1: But I've been considering going to nursing school, and that would be $25,000 for just the LPN program. But it would also be making less money than I make now.
0: No, not much. You're working a lot of hours to make 100K on tables. How many hours are you working a week?
1: So I'm only working like 38 to 40 hours.
0: You got a good restaurant.
1: Okay. Yeah.
0: That's a high ticket item. All right. A nice place.
2: What's the nursing position you're looking at? What's market value for that job per year?
0: 80 to 100.
2: Rachel.
1: So the LPN program is $25,000, and it says the average salary for that is $50,000. But then if you would go back and get your RN, which sometimes you can get a job that would pay for that part of the schooling, mm-hmm. then it is usually around $100,000.
2: Okay. Have you called around different places of employment that you would probably be interested in and talk to anyone about what are you just finding these stats online?
1: So I was already accepted into the LPN program, and that is the one that is $25,000. And then they told me after I would graduate the LPN program, if I would accept a job, most jobs would pay to go back to get your RN.
0: Agreed.
2: Mm-hmm.
0: But most jobs pay more than $50,000 on LPN, too.
1: Yeah.
0: And the other thing is you can get all the work you want. Nursing is possibly one of the most stable. I mean, I've been doing this 30 years, and I've never heard of a single year when there was an overage of nurses. There's always a shortage. So you can always land a job. There's a lot of different kinds of jobs you can do as a nurse. And you can work at a doctor's office Monday through Friday and work ER and clean up on the weekends if you want to stack some cash for a short time as a part-time gig once you've got your degree. So I love nursing.
2: Yeah, and the 50 a year, Rachel, is
0: just
2: only...
0: not right.
2: Well, let's say it is. It's only for a second because you're going to be there. They're going to pay for you to go to school, and then you'll jump in salary. You know what I mean? Like, it's a stepping stone if it is. It's not going to be your forever salary.
1: Yeah.
2: So that's how I would look at it, if that is the case in West Virginia where you are, versus waitressing. I mean, the fact you made 100 grand is amazing, but that's probably capped, right? That's probably, you can only work, you know, so much doing that. And so I do wonder.
0: Yeah, I don't think you've got a chance to go to 150 there, do you?
1: Yeah, no. And it really could end any time. That's just that restaurant. If that would close, then I'd be screwed.
2: Yeah, that's right. Yeah. So, but I would call around too, Rachel, because them just throwing numbers out at the school, I probably would do my own research too, just to be curious about what people are paying.
0: And it also depends on whether you're, you know, how rural an area of West Virginia you're in.
2: Mm-hmm.
0: Okay, if you're in small town West Virginia in the mountains, 50 might be right. But if you're in a metro area, it's more like 60 or 80.
1: Okay.
0: All right, and because we work with nurses all the time. I mean, I'm just from a wealth building perspective, a mm-hmm. stable perspective. You always have work perspective. You can choose the environment you want to be in. Perspective. It's a great career.
1: Okay. And then my other question is, would you get, so with it being $25,000, would you get a loan to
0: no.
1: make sure you had money during
0: never
1: school?
0: Never going to tell you get a loan.
1: Out of cash?
0: We never tell anybody to get a loan.
1: Okay.
0: No, we always want you to be debt free. You got some money stacked, don't you?
1: Yeah. I mean, I paid off all of my credit cards and my car and.
0: Okay, good.
1: Yeah, just
0: but you're making 100. You can stack up 25 by the time you need it.
1: Yeah.
0: Yeah. If you just you're real mm-hmm. careful. That I'm so proud of you. Way to go. I mean, but the difference is not the snapshot of today. The difference is what's the best decision 10 years from today? Nursing or tables? Mm-hmm. Nursing.
2: Yep.
0: Slam dunk.
2: How old are you, Rachel?
1: I'm 26.
2: Okay.
0: Perfect.
2: Good for you. I think that's great.
0: Yeah, I see you being a very successful, wealthy 55-year-old nurse. I don't see you being a successful, wealthy 55-year-old waitress.
1: Yeah, that's kind of how I see it, too.
0: Yeah.
2: Mm-hmm. I think it's a great step, girl. Do it.
0: Have at it, kiddo.
2: Yep.
0: Be careful and be thoughtful and milk it for everything it's worth, meaning get the best, highest-paying job
2: yeah.
0: possible that pays you all they will pay you.
2: And get some knowledge. Again, I would call around
0: yeah.
2: hospitals
0: yeah.
2: and clinics and stuff and just say, hey, starting out, I'm just curious, what average salary are you paying for this? And just collect some data, too, because I think that's going to maybe – I think it's going to be more – you're going to see a better picture. Not a worse picture than that 50.
0: And
2: I
0: the
2: think
0: way
2: it'll be more.
0: And I would frame this differently in my head. Okay, like I want to go back to school and pay $25,000 to make half of what I used to make. That's not the story here.
2: Mm-mm.
0: We would not tell you to do that. But I want to go back to. I want to pay $25,000 and go to school for a career that has a much better future and a higher upside financial. And
2: perks,
0: I might have to take
2: benefits,
0: a little bit
2: I mean,
0: of a
2: everything.
0: Step back temporarily.
2: Yep.
0: That's a different story.
2: Mm-hmm.
0: And you need to frame the decision-making on that story, not on a, I just want to do what I love and I'm going to make half. That's not your story. You're not one of those. That's a Fruit Loop. You don't want to do that. Okay. I just want to follow my passion and be broke. No.
2: You get so annoyed
0: dumb.
2: With those people, too.
0: I know. That's just dumb.
2: Dave has not been in the studio for a while. All of his grievances are coming out on this show. Whenever he comes back, he's always like, oh, those people annoyed me. I'm going to talk about those people.
0: I have not had a single person annoy me.
2: You have,
0: no one has annoyed me.
2: No, people that complain about houses being high, you don't like them. You don't like the people like, I'm going to follow my passion.
0: It was that way when I left, and it was that way when I came back. It had nothing to do with while I was gone. But anyway, the people I've been with were very sweet. Thank you very much.
2: No, they weren't annoying. I'm saying people in America that annoy you.
0: I know.
2: So that's what,
0: I have not had any interaction with those people.
3: At least he's not spreading libel about my housing situation.
0: Yeah, right. Rachel, I didn't throw James's house under the bus. You took his log cabin and turned it into a tiny house.
2: James, I'm sorry. That's the wrong set of information.
0: Oh, I think James, he lives in a log cabin palace as far as I'm concerned.
2: I think he does. On acreage.
0: On acreage. Thank you very much.
2: Very nice.
0: Dun, dun, dun, dun.
2: Very
0: dun,
2: nice.
0: Dun. Oh, you got to love it.

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5: A Better Life with Dr. Sanjay Gupta.
6: If you are the parent of an infant, it can be really hard to find baby foods that are truly healthy for your child. According to a new study out of UNC Chapel Hill, almost three-quarters of baby foods are ultra-processed and may contain additives that are linked to potential health problems later in life. The study's lead author said what shocked her was that the top ingredient in 71% of these baby foods wasn't a fruit or vegetable, it was one or more additives that babies' guts are not fully developed enough to be able to handle. Eating the right food at this stage of life is so important because this is when children begin developing dietary preferences for the rest of their lives. So take the extra time to look at the ingredient labels on the foods you are buying. You're going to want short lists and also ingredients that you recognize. I'm Dr. Sanjay Gupta, helping you live a better life.
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0: WGOW. 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Hey, guys, how are you?
8: Good, how are you?
9: Great. I am so pumped to be here. I don't know if you can tell, but man.
0: Hey, we're honored to have you. Where do you guys live?
9: Richmond, Virginia.
0: All right, yeah. Fun. Well, welcome to Nashville. Good to have you. And how much debt have you two paid off?
8: $660,000.
0: Goodness gracious. How long did this take?
8: 4 years.
0: Whoa! Wow. All right, there's a story here. And your range of income during this 48 months?
8: Started around 240, ended up around 300.
0: Wow, what do y'all do for a living?
8: I'm a physician.
9: Mm-hmm. And I have a small business. We do screen print, embroidery, contract stuff. Pallets and pallets of t-shirts.
0: And $660,000. I was going to guess mortgage, but then you said MD, so... Student loans or mortgage or both?
8: Both. Oh, good.
0: Debt-free house and everything.
8: Oh, yeah.
0: Woo!
8: Amazing. Weirdos. Yep.
0: Oh, look. Oh, there's the doctor's house. Okay, I see it now. All right.
8: We repainted.
0: Oh. I like it. I like it.
10: I like the blue shutters. Yes. I liked it.
0: That's fun.
10: Oh, y'all, that's
0: so
10: great.
0: So, congratulations. Thank How old are you two?
8: I'm almost 35.
9: 38.
0: And you have a paid-for house and a paid-for MD degree.
8: Mm-hmm.
0: Wow. How much of this was student loans? How much was the house?
8: The house was $317,000. The rest were student loans.
0: Whoa.
10: Dang.
0: Oh,
10: yeah. Half and half, basically.
0: About half, yeah. Wow. So you come out of med school, and he's printing T-shirts like a crazy man, like hand over fist, and you're going to work like all the time, and you're going to clean this mess up. And you went on, just plowed right on through the house and everything.
8: Yeah. Well, we only met like 5 years ago,
0: mm-hmm.
8: So he kind of buried into the debt.
9: Yeah.
0: Ah, okay.
10: He says, yeah.
9: So it was scary.
10: What caused, what happened? Okay, so
0: tell
10: all that was 4 years ago. So what happened 4 years ago?
9: Well, we got married, and we start looking at this, and it's like, babe, you can reform. You know, you can reform. We've got all this stuff. We've got to get rid of it. It was real scary. It's just the daily compounding. I looked at those interest payments, and I was like, we got to get rid of this.
8: Yeah, I still had credit cards.
9: Yeah.
8: No
9: yeah.
8: debt, but credit cards.
9: Yeah. Mm-hmm.
8: And I had some savings, but I wasn't making any loan payments because they were in deferment.
0: Mm-hmm.
8: And so we just got every dollar. We started, and it just
0: How'd you find us?
9: So I have been listening to you guys probably since 2012.
0: Mm-hmm.
8: He's a disciple.
9: Yeah, I'm a little bit of a disciple. I've always run my business that way, you know, debt-free.
8: Yeah.
9: And always tried to keep my expenses low. And you know,
0: so you knew the antidote, and you were a wee bit excited.
9: Oh, I was so ready.
0: I bet you were over the top, though.
9: Yeah.
0: Was he over the top?
8: He was him.
0: He was him.
10: We're going to just say 10% over the top. Not over crazy.
0: It's a good over the top.
8: That's the way I like him.
0: It's a good over the top. I mean, you came at her with like a fire hose, though, right? I mean, like...
9: Yeah, she was drinking from it, though.
0: Okay.
9: I had her drinking from it.
0: She was going for it.
9: Yeah.
0: Okay, so you'd had enough, too. You wanted out.
8: Oh,
0: Okay, so it wasn't a big argument or anything. It was just a big mountain.
9: No, that's one of our big strengths, I think, is, we've always kind of been on the same page on money, and
10: it's awesome. Okay, so did you guys work extra? What was one of the big things you did that you were like, this helped so much? Was the income? I mean, you did great on the income
0: side.
10: Yeah,
0: you drove
8: that
0: income.
8: He was
0: way
8: a maniac. I mean, the first couple years we were together, mm-hmm. 100 hours a week. I mean, always at the shop, leaving the house at 3 a.m., getting home at 9 p.m.
10: Oh my gosh.
8: Sunday to Saturday. I was doing telehealth. I was mm-hmm. taking like mm-hmm. 25 nights a month of hospice call.
0: Whoa.
8: I'm also in the reserve, so I drill 1 weekend a month. So we just were working nonstop.
10: Oh, my gosh.
9: Four jobs.
10: Yeah. Wow. Oh, my gosh.
0: Did the reserves pick up any of this?
8: A little bit.
0: Okay.
8: Yeah.
0: Like a 10 grand hit or something?
8: Yeah, a couple loan repayments. Yeah.
0: Yeah, I thought they had a hit on that. Yeah, that's good.
10: So what happens now? Now that everything, you've paid everything off, what does life look like? Because, I mean, that's intense, what you guys just explained.
9: Buy furniture?
8: Yeah. We still have one unfurnished room in our house. It took us 2 years to buy furniture after we bought it.
10: Yeah.
8: But, I mean, we have two boys who we absolutely love. Okay. Maybe want a third.
10: Yes.
8: And just
10: get
8: them set up for success.
10: Mm-hmm. That's amazing. Yeah. And not working 90 hours.
9: Hours a week. We want our time back.
10: That's amazing.
0: Get your life back. But now you earned it back and you're done. I mean, 4 years of hell and you're 100% free for the rest of your life. So what's this? What's the home worth probably?
8: It's in the fives.
9: Yeah.
0: Okay.
9: Yeah.
0: And how much you got built up in the nest eggs?
9: 150. What's in your 401?
8: Oh, yeah, like 180.
9: Yeah, mm-hmm. 180 mm-hmm. plus...
8: Yeah, it's all through work.
9: A little over two.
0: Okay. Yeah. All right. So you're right at millionaire status then.
9: Yeah,
0: okay.
9: Close. Yeah.
0: Baby steps millionaires, making a couple of hundred. You can do whatever you want to do the rest of your life. But you roll. You hit it hard there for a period of time.
9: Yeah.
8: A lot of mac and cheese.
0: Was it worth it?
9: I'm not eating any more mac and cheese.
0: Yeah. Was it worth it?
9: Absolutely. Oh, absolutely. Yeah. Absolutely. It's the best thing we've ever done, you know, financially, but also for our marriage. It's helped
8: us
9: a lot.
8: Closer together.
9: Communication. Mm-hmm. And just sticking to a plan and doing something together every month, you know, we're doing the budget, we're reconciling, you know, going through all the steps.
10: Walking through it all together. Mm-hmm. How old are the boys?
8: They're both under two, so 22 months and 8 months.
10: Okay, so they were all through this whole process. Toward the end of the journey, you were having babies too, which is a whole other feat, right?
8: Yeah.
10: Of doing all of that. So, gosh, you guys, you lived a lot of life in 4 years.
0: Congratulations.
10: Marriage and babies and debt-free.
8: Thank you.
0: What do you tell people if they say, can you do this? You tell them they can do it?
8: Yeah.
9: Absolutely.
8: It's temporary.
9: Yeah.
8: You know, just work your butt off and it's worth it.
9: Yeah, absolutely. You can do it. Dedication. You have to believe in yourself and go for it and don't stop and keep working through the baby steps.
8: Yep. And that's all about messaging. So we just called ourselves broke. Like, no, we can't have that. We're broke.
9: Yeah. Yeah. Mm. Well.
0: I've told MDs that before when they call in. It's good for them to hear that sometimes. You are a broke doctor. Yeah. Yeah, but you're not. And here's what's interesting, too. We were talking about this affordability thing a while ago.
10: Mm-hmm.
0: Their home is, you know, when they bought it, wasn't a half million. It was probably 300. And it's a $500,000 house today. And she's a doctor.
10: Mm-hmm.
0: Hello. Okay. I mean, this is not.
10: Yeah.
0: You chose where you were living and what neighborhood you bought in.
10: Wisdom, yeah.
0: You didn't go buy a house five times that size, which your contemporaries probably did. People came out of med school with you. They're still sitting with 300, and then they put $1 million mortgage to go with it to prove I'm a stupid doctor. And that's because doctors are notoriously bad with money. And so the people that graduate with you, instead, you went the other way, and they're acting like somehow now you're free.
10: That's right.
0: And worth $1 million and going to be worth $2 million in a heartbeat the way you're going. So congratulations. I'm very proud of y'all.
8: Thank you.
0: It's worth pointing out that y'all make great choices along the way here, and that's also what got you there.
10: Yeah, you could make this. We have people calling that make 300, and they have nothing. You know what I mean? They're stressed out, and they're living paycheck to paycheck. So you guys, you killed it. Absolutely. Did y'all have people cheering you on during this?
8: Oh, yeah.
9: Yeah, absolutely.
8: Family.
9: Yeah, we have a lot of people in our corner.
10: Yep, that's great. Oh, you guys
0: a few people rolling their eyes.
9: Mm-hmm. Yeah, there's those.
8: And a few people who have followed by example, just hearing our story, and now they're paying off their debts. So.
0: Hey, I like it. That's good. Well, that if we can infect the medical community with this, it would be awesome.
10: What a weird word to say about the medical
0: community. I chose it carefully.
10: No pun intended.
0: Want it to be contagious.
10: No pun intended.
0: We want this to be contagious in the medical community. Well, way to go, you guys. Very, very proud of you.
10: Thanks for coming on and sharing your story.
0: How does it feel right now, standing here?
8: Surreal.
9: Absolutely surreal, what you said. Yep. Yeah, it's wild. I never thought that I would be up here. It's cool.
0: Yeah. It's kind of like you were driving 160 miles an hour and then you stopped.
9: Yeah.
0: And you went, whoa, those white lines aren't a solid line. Who knew? Yeah, that's amazing. Well, way to go, you guys. Congratulations.
8: Thank you.
0: Very proud of you. Aaron and Megan, Richmond, Virginia. $660,000 paid off. 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The secret sauce is working together, and all they did was work all the time until they cleaned it up. But they're 35 years old, and they're free. And their baby steps millionaires. Count it down. Let's hear a debt-free scream.
9: Three, two, one.
10: Woo!

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4: Today's question is from Shauna in Arizona. My husband and I are in the process of selling a home that we purchased 10 years ago. We'll be moving to another state in a few years and we'll rent until we're ready to make the move. As we consider setting aside a proceeds from this sale for a few years, what is the best type of account to park it in? Should we put it in high yield savings, CDs, individual stocks, or is there some other option that we should consider? So the honestly, the two places when you think about putting money aside is either savings is one category, and then investment is another category. So anytime you put money into the market would be considered an investment. So whether we never would recommend individual stocks, but anything, whether it's mutual funds, index funds, and kind of our rule of thumb is if you're not going to use the money for 4 to 5 years, then yeah, you could probably invest it and ride the market out because there'll be lows and highs. And so you want to make sure that, just like a home, right? You wouldn't buy a home and when there's no equity, turn around and sell it. So if you are going to use the money in around 4 years or less, then a high yield savings account is where I would park it. And our friends at Fairwinds have a great smart bundle where you can get a no fee checking account. I think it's up to 10 high yield savings accounts you can have within your name. And then the Ramsey Bieber debit card with that too. But a high yield savings is where I would park it. If you're going to use that money, you said a few years, so I'm assuming that's 2 to 3. So I would just throw it in a high yield savings account.
0: Yeah, that's the safe thing. If you're willing to take the risk, the longer you leave it alone, the more I would lean towards something like just an S&P 500. Okay, 97% of the 5 year periods in the stock market's history have made money. So you wouldn't lose money 97 times out of 100 if you left it alone 5 years or more. That's why Rachel said that's investing. Now, if you do it 4 years, what's the number? I don't remember the probability on that one. Or 3 years, what's the number? I don't know. But, I mean, the last 3 years have been, 25, 24, and
4: crazy.
0: 18.
4: Crazy.
0: But that's not normal. But if you'd left alone for 3 years and you'd been in the market, you'd have had that versus high yield savings. That obviously,
4: true.
0: Looking back, would have been smart. But you don't know that. It could be down for 3 years, too. So, but the number of down periods in a long period of time is very, very low. So, if to the extent you can afford to lose a little bit of it and be comfortable, then you can go with the –

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1: Usually bad loss.
2: Yeah.
1: It's still not that much.
2: That's right. You know what? That literally just happened to me in Winston. We opened up an S&P 500 thing to throw some money in.
1: Mm-hmm.
2: Because we were looking at diversification, a couple of things. And we had never really done that. We had had other investments, like 401ks, Roth, and then another account that we just would put. So we're like, well, we'll have another one. Brokerage account, because Winston may buy, something out of it with his real estate stuff. And I'm not lying, you guys. We put some money in. We moved it from a high-yield savings into this.
1: It went down. Iran
2: happened like 5 days later, and Winston was like, "Oh, just don't look at anything right now."
1: It didn't drop that much.
2: No, and then it came back, and
1: it dropped
2: fine.
1: Like 3%.
2: But I literally had to tell myself, Rachel, you do this for a living. It's okay. You just don't look. You ride the market. Don't jump off the roller coaster. But I thought, out of all times in the last three years,
1: you picked the worst one.
2: I picked the like 4 days before. Who knew? And I was like, "Dadgummit."
1: Trump bombs Iran.
2: Oh,
1: just as you decide to be an investor.
2: Yeah.
1: But again, you can go back and look at those charts. That's an interesting thing to do since the first of the year.
2: But it hurts.
1: Go back and look, and you go, okay, we put $100,000 in, and I lost $6,000.
2: Mm-hmm.
1: You're okay.
2: Yeah, and now it's back
1: over
2: what it was.
1: It just pisses you off.
2: Yes.
1: And it hurts your feelings. But it's not, the actual math is not devastating.
2: No, it's your hard-earned money, and when you're like seeing
1: it. It should be going the other way.
2: Yeah.
1: And I don't want it to go that way. And it hasn't now. It's back up.
2: That's right. No, everything's fine. But I had that about a few days of thinking, dadgummit.
1: I did that. Come to think of it, I dropped a chunk in about the time Trump decided to do tariffs.
2: Oh, yeah.
1: And there was about a month period where it like choked, and then it came right back up and through the roof. But it like for just a moment there, the market just decided to go.
2: And that's really why I'm like, I don't. People ask, do you check the market? Do you look? And I'm like, I really don't.
1: No.
2: I look at our accounts once a year.
1: Yep.
2: And this was like literally the only time in our 16 years of marriage of doing this.
1: If you're checking the account every day, you're a day trader.
2: Yes,
1: and they all lose money.
2: Yes, and you can't do that. So you park it for long term. It's going to go up and down.
1: That's the plan. Charles is in Boston. Hey, Charles, what's up?
3: How are you?
1: Better than I deserve. How can we help?
3: So I guess essentially my question is, I grew up very privileged. I have about $9 million in investments all through trusts from my parents, my grandparents, a few years out of college. And
1: how old are you?
3: I do well. I'm 28.
1: Cool. Good for you.
3: Yeah. And I make around 80 to 90K a year.
1: Mm-hmm.
3: But I'm at this crossroads where I'm studying for my GMAT, and I'm hearing people talk less and less about the effectiveness of going to graduate school, at least for business, and whether or not I should just start my own company, start a business. Where do your thoughts lie, given I have such ample resources at my disposal and a safety net that can cushion any fall?
1: I wouldn't use that to make my decision. I would pretend like that money's not there, and then go be a wise, heart-filled 28-year-old that kicks butt and takes names. And let that money be gravy that's in the background. If you stumble and fall, you have a huge safety net, but that doesn't make you, that doesn't say, oh, you need to go in business and people who don't have $9 million don't need to go in business. No, you need to go in business if you're supposed to go into business. Business is hard. Business is thrilling. Business is fun. I've been an entrepreneur my whole life. I thoroughly encourage you to do it.
2: It's tiring.
1: You're going to have your boss is a butt. He'll drive you crazy when you own your own business. He'll work you to death.
2: What kind of business do you want to open?
3: Unsure about that is at the moment, but I know my knowledge and passion lies within the automotive industry.
1: Okay.
3: Whether it's maybe selling classic cars like my brother, starting a boutique.
1: That'd be fine. Go, you can do that. You can do that easy. And that's something you can test and get back out of. You don't have to say, I'll never go to graduate school. Instead, I'm going to sell classic cars. You can say, I'm going to try this.

0: I'm going to experiment. If I don't like it, I can't make money at it, I'm not good at it, I'll try something else and I'll experiment. 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Very seldom does what you set out to do end up being the thing you're doing 20 years later. Because business and the environment changes too much. I think you ought to try it, but not based on the fact you got $9 million. If you want to win with money in 2026, you can't keep living normal. Normal's broke. You need a plan. 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
3: From ABC News, I'm Stephanie Officer. The 17 American passengers and one British national residing in the U.S. on board that hantavirus-stricken cruise ship are now in the U.S., but not back in their homes just yet. At least one American passenger tested positive for hantavirus. Another is showing mild symptoms. Those Americans have been taken to quarantine in Omaha, Nebraska. ABC's Victor Oquendo.
4: We're outside the National Quarantine Unit in Omaha, where these 16 passengers are being closely monitored. It was a harrowing journey as they were evacuated from the ship and flown straight home. Those inside the quarantine unit will be here for the next few days. Once clear and asymptomatic, they can return home.
3: The redistricting back and forth took a turn last week when a Supreme Court decision led to a handful of Republican states fast-tracking new congressional maps like Louisiana. In Virginia, that state's Supreme Court overturned new congressional maps approved by voters that would have given Democrats an edge. And in South Carolina, there have been proposals to redraw those maps, although nothing has been passed. ABC's Rick Klein.
5: Redistricting happens after the census, which is the end of the decade. 2022, this is supposed to be set up. We're supposed to not really think about redistricting for a decade. So the fact that we're here in the middle of the decade doing it again, President Trump started this in large part by his push in Texas. We saw the response from Governor Newsom in California. We saw these other states summit or court order, which happens all the time. But mostly this has been a politically driven process, and it's only become more politicized. And I think we've seen largely a shift away from partisan redistricting as a consequence of the Voting Rights Act and some other reforms in other states, but now we're sliding back.
3: A California mayor has agreed to plead guilty to acting as an illegal agent for the Chinese government and has resigned from her city position. Arcadia Mayor Eileen Wang was charged in April with one count of acting in the U.S. as an illegal agent of a foreign government. She was accused of doing the bidding of Chinese officials, like sharing articles favorable to Beijing without notifying the U.S. government prior. 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
6: Here's the official forecast for tonight. Mostly clear and 52. Sunny tomorrow, 80, the expected high. Tomorrow night, mostly clear and 57. Wednesday, sunshine, windy though. Gusts could reach as high as 20 miles per hour, 82 the high. Wednesday night, mostly clear down to 54. Sunny for Thursday and a high of 77. Thursday night, clear skies, 51 for a low. Friday, sunshine and 83. Friday night, partly cloudy, 58. 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
1: Jack Armstrong and Joe Getty.
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3: And now, he is Armstrong and Getty.
4: Has everybody tried this coffee thing? Oh my God, it's really good. They pour hot water across coffee beans? Oh, my God.
5: Who was the first guy who thought, you know what we ought to do? See that tree over there? Let's pick some of that, crush it up, and pour some water over it, and then drink it.
4: Of course, I use the kind that comes out of the south end of a northbound cat. I like the Civet Cat coffee.
5: Classy.
4: Oh, that's some good stuff. Live from Studio C.
5: Si, senor.
4: A dimly lit room deep within the bowels of the Armstrong and Getty Communications compound. And to kick off a brand new week. Pregnant with possibilities, we're toiling under the title of the show.
5: Nothing could be finer than to go to Commie Chiner. Or, if you prefer, another rhymer. If you want a virus, choose Hantavirus.
4: From what I understand, the Hantavirus is exactly like COVID, just as spreadable, and we should all be very concerned. Did I take the news incorrectly?
5: It's killed 350,000 people already.
4: Or was I told endlessly for like 19 hours over the weekend if I wanted to pay attention to it? And since the whole thing started, it's nothing like COVID virus. It's very hard to spread, so don't worry about it. So why are we talking about it? It's driving me crazy.
5: Latest shiny object.
4: It's driving me crazy.
5: Yeah.
4: How can you lead every newscast with the Hantavirus and have five different doctors say it's nothing like COVID, it's not going to spread? We know people are very worried out there. No, they aren't. I don't believe that. I don't personally know any people that are worried. Maybe you're a stupid person and you are worried.
5: Oh, that was judgmental right there.
4: If you're worried, having read the first sentence of this story anywhere, then you're a moron. And I just can't take it. Here's yet another expert to say, people are worried out there. Is this another COVID? Is this COVID 2? No, it's not COVID 2. Yeah, just like the last 9 experts for 2 weeks. Oh, my God.
5: Yeah, I know.
4: Why? It's just frustrating to me that, like, you know, geez, say this, people are going to turn off the radio. Think, oh, my God, already. But, for instance, we had that story last week of the, our debt.
5: Oh,
4: finally
5: God,
4: passed
5: yeah.
4: our GDP. We have more debt than what we earn every year for the first time ever. Yeah. And you can't get anyone to talk about that. Something as stupid as a virus that's nothing to worry about. Oh, endless coverage of it. Are we just that dumb?
5: Is it deliberate so that people don't? Is it the classic bread and circuses?
4: I don't think so.
5: They're keeping us distracted. Is it that the media is for mostly either dumb people or people who just want to be amused and interested for a couple of minutes and move on with their lives? And the lack of, well, see, that's the problem. The internet especially is exacerbating this. The lack of incentives for people who actually care and actually understand what's going on to get anything done.
4: I don't know.
5: Or get their information out.
4: I don't know.
5: The gatekeepers have gone, so everything comes through the gate.
4: Well, in theory, your Sunday talk shows, which nobody watches, your Faces the Nation and Meets the Press, are for the smart people in the world, the people that are really paying attention, people that read The Atlantic and care about the Met Gala. That's supposedly who that crowd is. Well, then
5: on the Hantavirus?
4: Oh, my God.
5: Oh, no.
4: Like it was the only story in America.
5: Oh, my God.
4: Like it was the only story in America.
5: What?
4: Yes.
5: I just thought it was the mainstreamy, evening newses.
4: No, an endless former CDC this and the head of the virology at Johns Hopkins that. Endless. It was by far the number one story.
5: Wow.
4: Yes, Michael?
6: Should I play an example of this?
4: Yeah, go ahead.
5: Sure.
7: What is your message to Americans who are still scared?
8: We have been repeating the same question, the same answer many times. This is not another COVID. And the risk to the public is...
4: Michael, yes, that makes the point, yes. What about people that are still scared? I think the doctor should have said, are still scared after my previous answer and the guest you had on before me, and the guests on all the shows for the past week, the people that are still scared, yeah. my suggestion for them would be to don't leave your home.
6: There's nothing I can do to help them.
4: No, put on a helmet and hire somebody to lead you places. That's what I would say to those people who are still scared, because they must be morons. They must have an IQ of 8. They probably eat, you know, the groks.
5: In other news, 890 Americans were killed in car wrecks while listening to stupid reports about COVID, or I'm sorry, about hantavirus not killing anybody.
4: That's pretty funny. What do you say to people who are still scared? And the guy trying to be nice, well, I say what I've said before.
5: Ooga booga, moo moo, oink oink, nay nay. I don't know. What am I supposed to say to them?
4: Stop eating rocks. That's what I would say to them.
5: Their brains, such as they are impenetrable. Why would I waste my breath? You know, it's funny. A couple of times since 2001, we've either thought or said out loud, this is the shark attacks, that when the big story happens, we're going to feel so foolish that everybody was talking about it. But then generally nothing too big happens. So I don't know. Maybe I mentioned the summit meeting in China. Starting on Thursday, what if that goes completely haywire?
4: Yeah, I think the more likely big event is going to be a full-on Middle Eastern war with a whole bunch of countries involved.
5: Mm.
4: Mark Halpern, about the whole Rand situation today, uses the Q word. He said, even for people who support the president, you got to admit this is a quagmire at this point, in that it ain't ending until something major happens, like a new regime or the war starts again. That's the only thing that's going to change the current dynamics. The response to the peace plan from Iran over the weekend was, well, we get full sovereignty over the Strait of Hormuz, and we get to pursue a nuclear weapon.
5: Yeah.
4: To which President Trump said, are you kidding?
5: And they utterly rejected his proposal. So that does
4: sound pretty quagmire-ish in that, like, either you start the war back up again or you're stuck.
5: Yeah, yeah. The ongoing peace talks, have you seen like a single glimmer of optimism or hope? Really? I haven't. It's just all F you. I hate your proposal. I hate you. Let's get it on.
4: If it's not dead after this weekend, then I don't know what's going on. I really, really don't know what's going on. I am assuming that Trump's going to start the war back up again and bomb the crap out of people, in which case the UAE and maybe Saudi Arabia is going to get involved. And Israel's going to say, okay, here's our last chance. And they're going to get to do what they got to do. And it's going to get really crazy really fast.
5: Yeah.
4: But I don't know. I'm not paying any attention to another round of negotiation. I'll tell you that.
5: Yeah.
4: How about the fact that Iran came back with, here's our proposal. We get control over the strait and get to keep our nuclear stuff. So that's just, I mean, what is that? That is,
5: they watch MS now and have decided we're more powerful than we used to be. Yes, let's press our advantage.
4: That's a country that doesn't want peace. It reminds me of what we've been saying about Russia and Ukraine for 4 years. Is like, you know, if while you're negotiating they're bombing hospitals and stuff, that's an indication they're not really that interested.
5: Right.
4: By the way, I heard a number of different people say over the weekend, including today, that Russia is clearly losing at this point. Not even a question. They're clearly losing.
5: Yeah, I was just reading that.
4: Wow.
5: With very, very little U.S. help going to Iran, to Ukraine right now, too.
4: That's pretty exciting. Might have to look into that war. Anyway, we should start the show officially before we get in trouble with the FCC. I'm Jack Armstrong. He's Joe Getty on this. It is Monday, May 11th, the year 2026. We are Armstrong and Getty, and we approve this program.
5: Let's begin then officially, according to FCC rules and regulations. Here we go at Mark.
9: He's got a black hoodie on. He's got a gun in his right hand. He's got gray sweatpants.
10: Frantic 911 audio captured a caller alerting police to a Stoneham, Massachusetts neighborhood Monday morning.
9: I have a gentleman outside of my house hiding with a gun. Looks like he's about to ambush somebody.
10: Police found the person holding what appeared to be a Glock-style gun.
4: It was not. It was a water gun.
5: Uh-oh.
4: Executive producer Hanson and I, both having teenagers, are aware of this TikTok challenge, online challenge, or whatever it is. It's about squirting your friends, sneaking up on your friends and squirting them with a squirt gun.
5: Yeah.
4: So sometimes when people want to sneak up on somebody, they sneak around with something that looks like a gun. And sneaking around with something that looks like a gun, caught on ring cameras and stuff like that, is freaking people out.
5: Yeah, I get it. I get it. It sounds like a fun game. I mean, my friends and I would have embraced the hell out of it back in the day. There's an app involved, right? I know very little about this. I'm old. I have no children.
4: Absolutely, that's a fun thing to do.
5: Yeah, yeah. But, man, can we start with every water gun has to be a neon color and kind of bulbous. Looks like a 1950s sci-fi ray gun. Just not a gun.
4: Why did... my water guns, when I was a kid, looked exactly like a gun. Looked like a pistol.
5: Well, that was a more militaristic time.
4: Why did that work then but doesn't work now?
5: That is actually, I was thinking about that myself. It's because back in the day, we had no expectation that maniacs would be lurking about in the bushes, planning or hoping to do acts of violence. It was fairly rare. Although in the early 70s, there was plenty of crime in the cities, but I didn't live in a city. Yeah, I don't know.
4: I don't know that I can agree that there are more reasons to think a maniac is in the bushes.
5: Well, there are more junkies in the bushes.
4: Some places.
5: Yeah.
4: Let's talk about America and not like 100 feet from this radio studio.
5: Right. Let's go 150 feet where normal people live.
4: My water gun as a kid looked exactly like a Glock.
5: Mm.
4: All my friends' water guns looked exactly like Glocks. And nobody was, like, calling 911 saying there are kids ooching about with what looked to be Glocks.
5: Yeah, I had a water gun that was a revolver. It didn't work. Just, it all leaked out every time. Man,
4: that's worth pondering, actually.
5: Yeah.
4: Maybe we will ponder that later.
5: Is it just because it's so widespread, thanks to the internet and the app, everybody's doing it? So,
4: oh, no.
5: The opportunity for misunderstanding, fear, and mayhem is multiplied. I don't know either.
4: So we can check in on some of the news of the weekend with a bunch of headlines, and that AI trial has gotten really interesting. I'd like to talk to a lawyer about, should none of us have a diary? I don't actually have a diary, but should none of us have a diary because it can be subpoenaed and read in court? This one dude that runs OpenAI, they've been reading from his diary for the last whole week.
5: Wow, what if he's talking about, you know... sex stuff and hemorrhoids and God knows. Some days I feel like I'm a little gay. Whatever. Didn't we all have an assumption that your diary is kind of inviolate? Nobody can look at it.
4: I think so, but maybe we were wrong.
5: Right.
4: You're going to put hemorrhoids in your diary? Dear diary.
5: I'm just thinking
4: rough day to day hemorrhoid wise.
5: Good day for my hemorrhoids.
4: Dear diary, well, the rodeo was today. And bad news.
5: Oh, boy. We should probably take a break.
4: Okay. We got more headlines on the way. Stay here.
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1: Oh, we've got to do the story. Baby boom at LA Zoo draws crowds. Very cute little monkeys.
2: Baby monkey. Baby monkey. Drawing massive crowds, baby monkey.
1: So here's a headline that confuses me. Maybe we'll have to dig into a little bit later. Mother's Day spending expected to break record. How can you possibly have record high negativity about the economy, their own personal finance, the direction of the country, all that sort of stuff, and then have this headline, Mother's Day spending breaks record?
2: I hate to work your side of the street, but
1: just inflation.
2: Is it adjusted for inflation?
1: Could be.
2: Probably not.
1: Can't wait to talk about this later. Gavin Newsom announced on Friday free diapers for California newborns.
2: Yes! So generous.
1: The obvious, if you're like plugged into politics at all, story behind the story of how that whole thing works. I guess it's about the way economics works or big progressive programs work, but just so misleading what that is. Anyway, we'll get into that later.
2: And did you see Steve Hilton's criticism of it?
1: No.
2: It's wonderful. It's fabulous.
1: The world's view of Ukraine is finally changing. Finland's president says the tide has turned between Ukraine and Russia. Mentioned that. We'll get into that a little bit later. Also mentioned this. I can't wait to talk about it. And maybe we ought to have a lawyer on to explain it. From the Wall Street Journal, a billionaire's secret diary has become the main exhibit in the tech trial of the century, and the whole world got to read it. Why does the whole world get to read your diary? Maybe we were all completely like, because our moms, you know, told our brothers they're not allowed to read our diary, that they're like secret from the courts, and they never have been. And
2: just because you got to punch your sister if she looked at yours, yes.
1: Maybe we were wrong about that forever.
2: No, what's the presumption of it's a document. It's records. I'm subpoenaing your records.
1: Right. I suppose if you think about it for 2 seconds, it's hilarious that you would think a diary is offline.
2: Well,
1: it's
2: silly and naive.
1: Yeah. He confessed to the murder in writing, in his own handwriting on paper, but we can't look at it because it's a diary.
2: Right. You're not allowed to look at people's diary, obviously. Hey, do you want to hear a headline that deserves some discussion? Explain this if you can. Violent crime rates have plunged in America's big cities. Plunged! And not all of them have been patrolled by the National Guard, if you're thinking about that, like D.C., for instance. But D.C.'s down two-thirds. Well, 65%. Baltimore County in Maryland, which is one of the shootinest, punchinest, robinest places in America, violent crime is down 83%.
1: And what are they crediting that to?
2: I don't know. We'll have to look into it.
1: This is at the same time that people believe every child lurking around with a squirt gun is about to murder people?
2: Clearly. Hmm. Yeah. We could preview the big summit with Xi Jinping coming up. That's a big one.
1: Yeah, if you know anything about that, I would love to hear it.
2: Yeah.
1: I know AI is on the table, and obviously the war in Iran is on the table.
2: Got a great California's crumbling update ready to go later on. And turns out, and science already knew this basically, but they're Western science starting to figure out why. Acupuncture works, and they're starting to figure out why. You have one more circulatory system than you thought you did.
1: Are you going to tell us voodoo dolls are real
2: and all kinds of stuff like that? Palm reading?
1: That, and you're going to pair that with your palm reading story?
2: This is the ugly face of racism, friends.
1: You know, the more I think about it, the more ridiculous it seems that we would think our diaries are secret.
2: Yes, it is truly ridiculous.
1: More on all that coming up. I hope you can stay here.
0: Armstrong and Getty.
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9: If you are the parent of an infant, it can be really hard to find baby foods that are truly healthy for your child. According to a new study out of UNC Chapel Hill, almost three-quarters of baby foods are ultra-processed and may contain additives that are linked to potential health problems later in life. The study's lead author said what shocked her was that the top ingredient in 71% of these baby foods wasn't a fruit or vegetable, it was one or more additives that babies' guts are not fully developed enough to be able to handle. Eating the right food at this stage of life is so important because this is when children begin developing dietary preferences for the rest of their lives. So take the extra time to look at the ingredient labels on the foods you are buying. You're going to want short lists and also ingredients that you recognize. I'm Dr. Sanjay Gupta, helping you live a better life.

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1: Tina Charles, the WNBA's all-time leading rebounder, announced that she is retiring. Charles credits her rebounding success to WNBA players missing a lot.
2: Wow.
3: I know.
2: Wow. That's it.
3: All-time leading rebounder, she credits her success to the fact that they miss a lot. That is so awful. But the other side of that is I feel like this year more than any other year, so many places I've seen them taking the WNBA season kickoff and draft and stuff like that so seriously. Yeah. And there's no way that's driven by any data that says the audience wants that. It's impossible.
2: No.
3: It's impossible given the number of people that go to the games, which is very, very, very small.
2: Right.
3: Or it's the number of people who watch.
2: It's activists, virtue signaling, and or trying to grow the league, which is fine if they want to, but they're wasting their time. It's fine.
3: Anywho, I am really interested in this. I've been interested in the OpenAI trial just in general, because you've got Elon Musk, the world's richest man, you know, and all the things that he is in trial saying, in a courtroom saying all kinds of different stuff. And we're seeing really about the origin story, sort of the first big AI company, OpenAI, which is ChatGPT and Scam Altman, as Elon calls him, and all that sort of stuff. So this could have a lot of importance for the years to come and regulating AI and all that sort of stuff. But then you got this angle, the Wall Street Journal, with the secret diary that is spilled into the Musk versus OpenAI feud. The Journal of OpenAI President Greg Brockman is now a character in the company's battle with the world's richest man and the most human part of a trial between two tech billionaires. This is what the Wall Street Journal says. Imagine how mortifying it would be if anyone ever read your diary. I don't know that I've ever had a diary. I'm probably closer to having a diary now than I've ever had because of my various chatbot threads.
2: Oh, right.
3: Where I talk very openly about a lot of different things. And I'm wondering, is all that stuff open if you ever ended up in a trial for anything where they could go into your ChatGPT, your Claude threads, and start reading them?
2: Yes.
3: Well,
2: because you granted that company access to it. With no expectation of privacy, quote unquote. I'm guessing the answer is yes.
3: That's horrifying.
2: Yes, it is.
3: Anyway, back to the Wall Street Journal. Imagine how mortifying it would be if anyone ever read your diary. Now imagine it's a diary from a stressful period of your life. Right. Like maybe the most stressful period of your life.
2: And gee, I'd have to think for half a second to come up with an example of stuff I said at such a period that I wouldn't want in the press. Go away.
3: Or want in the press, or want your friends or family to hear.
2: Ugh.
3: And part of the thing with diaries or the chat threads is you're saying things out loud that you might not even believe. You're just or know that are good. This is not a good emotion.
2: Right.
3: What I'm having now is not a good emotion. I'm just explaining to you on paper for therapeutic reasons.
2: Exactly.
3: This is what I've been thinking about.
2: Right. Or you might just be in a mood. I mean, come on. I don't know why I said that. I'm so sorry. I cracked. I was tired. I'd had a long day. Yeah. No. Now it's testimony.
3: Now imagine it's a diary from the most stressful period of your life, and it's being read in a courthouse, and people all over the world are paying attention because you're being sued by the richest man on the planet, and the future of all of AI depends on your private thoughts that have suddenly become much too public. That's the situation with Greg Brockman over the last couple of weeks.
2: How did he find out he had a diary?
3: That does not explain. Let me read the way they present it here. Over two excruciating days this week, journal entries from OpenAI's president and co-founder were entered as exhibits in the trial captivating Silicon Valley. God, I'll bet that was excruciating for him sitting there. Elon Musk's lawsuit against Brockman and Sam Altman has shaken loose a trove of evidence offering a peek inside the minds of the people who have been building artificial intelligence. We've read their unvarnished emails, dishy texts, notes from meetings, etc., etc. In any part of civilized society, rifling through someone else's diary is considered an outrageous invasion of privacy. In a court of law, it's called discovery. How many people know when they're writing down in their diary that could end up in a courtroom?
2: So much for the journaling craze.
3: Well, right.
2: Yikes.
3: I'm almost thinking we need to have some sort of law that allows that. We can't all agree, and I think most people do, we can't all agree that writing things down, journaling, is a good way to deal with, you know, grief, stress, whatever it is, and then say, but we can also grab those shreds of pieces of paper and use them in a court of law and read them in front of a whole crowd if we want to. And you can't have both. That's impossible.
2: Well, right. And what's odd, too, and I don't know exactly how to put this, but it's treated as if it's sworn testimony. You know, I'm messing right. around with my friends. I'm joking. I'm being sarcastic, whatever. I'm not going to say those things under oath in a courtroom. But you just took in what I wrote that might be inside jokes with myself or, again, being in a mood or working through bad emotions. This is very troubling.
3: While the discovery process always produces surprising documents, the idea of a tech executive keeping a journal was especially shocking. No one knew it existed until January when Musk's lawyers revealed that they had Brockman's journal.
4: Now, Mr. Brockman, it says here that you have to picture Farrah Fawcett to achieve an erection with your wife. Why not a more contemporary sex symbol? And I remind you, you're under oath.
3: Wow. For instance.
2: Right.
3: For instance, that would be what? Embarrassing.
2: That would be highly. You'd have a lot of explaining to do. Oh, boy.
3: This is really interesting.
2: On the other hand, there's the unbelievably impactful and fascinating question of what is AI going to be, who's it going right, to serve, right, and all that at the heart of the trial.
3: I think you missed what this said here. Nobody knew the diary existed until January when Musk's lawyers revealed that they had Brockman's journal. How did Elon Musk know that guy has a journal and then get it? Wow. Is this some sort of Mossad operation? What the hell? And it doesn't explain that. This is an example of what we're always talking about, where journalists sometimes miss the obvious question.
2: Right.
3: Wouldn't you, as you're writing this story, think, hey, I'll bet people are going to wonder how Elon ended up getting the guy's journal.
2: Well, it only occurs to everybody immediately. it's funny. I think, again, naively, we're picturing a book with a heart on the cover physically written in.
3: With very cheap lock on it with a key.
2: Yeah, exactly. As opposed to, something online. He's been typing this. Yeah. It's on the cloud or whatever as part of his personal,
3: Still, how did Elon know it was there and how did they get it?
2: Yeah, good question.
3: And it was that
2: he knows all.
3: Yeah, he might. Wow, that's kind of interesting.
2: If he knew all, Doge would have done more damage progress.
3: Brockman's diary has emerged as a star witness. Now, I'm reading through a bunch of the stuff. I suppose, I don't know if he ever journaled about just personal stuff like needing to picture Farrah Fawcett. Yes. And I suppose if he did, any decent lawyer or judge would say, well, that's not relevant to this case. So let's.
2: True enough. Well, it helps round out the character of the witness.
3: But they've got the journal entries right here, August 21st, 2017. Okay, what do I really want, he writes in his journal. I want to be an engineer, but I think that's crazy to be the one in charge at this point, and I don't know if I can step up to the challenge. We might succeed. It's already a different game from anything I was expecting. This is the only chance we have to get out from Elon. Is he the glorious leader that I would pick? Blah, blah, blah, blah, blah, blah, blah. What do I want really? And, it sounds like the sort of stuff you would write down in a journal or maybe to a chat bot or whatever. And they're using the stuff where we read this last week. By the way, another realization from is it would be wrong to steal the nonprofit out from under him, Elon, to convert it to a corporation without him. That'd be pretty morally bankrupt. And he's not really an idiot. That's probably a pretty damaging part of his journal.
2: Yeah. Yeah.
3: But, I seriously think we need to figure this out. Or therapists need to start saying journaling is one of the most important things you can do. And the moment you're done journaling, burn it, shred it, because if it's lying around, it could end up in a divorce court or who knows what.
2: Maybe you have to initial a long disclaimer on the first page. The entries in this journal should not be taken as factual or blah, blah, blah, and contain the musings and blah, blah, blah, of the individual herein. And are hereby protected, blah, blah, blah. I don't know.
3: Any characters resembling actual human beings are merely a coincidence.
2: Right, exactly.
3: You know, in some states, I do not live in one, but in some states, like, divorces can have all kinds of stuff about of infidelity and all that sort of stuff. You could absolutely go to diaries and... Boy, I saw Jim at work today, and he said my hair looked great, and I got that special feeling, man, I like Jim or something.
2: Oh, yeah.
3: And then you turn that into... You know, see, she was clear. She's clearly a harlot.
2: Well, if it is online, they'll find it. 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
3: So two things. 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
3: One more thing from this article about this. As you can see, Brockman's writing in his journals is full of uncertainty, ambition, introspection, raw emotion, self-awareness, and self-doubt. You don't need an AI detector to know it's entirely the work of a human. That just seems so wrong that that's something that you can grab and use. We got to figure that out. Yeah. I'd like to hear from lawyers. Again, you can't live in a world where we all agree that writing out our thoughts is helpful, but say it's a legal document that other people can look at if for some reason we need to. I just don't think you can have that.
2: This reminds me a little tangentially of the question. There was a prominent trial in Atlanta a year or two ago where there have been a couple of them, I think, probably a handful, where rappers... Their words that they wrote and rapped had been used as evidence at a trial talking about knocking off a liquor store and, you know, blah, blah, blah, blah, blah. And they're using it as evidence that you were the guy who knocked off the liquor store. Look, right. You rapped about it. That's art. That was art. I just made that up. It's art. Yeah. I don't know.
3: Well, Johnny Cash never shot a man in Reno just to watch him die.
2: That's not what it says here, counselor.
3: 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Stay here.
5: Armstrong and Getty.
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1: Brush with greatness here from Justin of Woodland. Guys, I ran into Jack at the neighborhood grocery store over the weekend. It was so great to be able to shake his hand and thank him for the show, but I got excited and accidentally knocked the sushi out of his hands. Is that accurate?
2: The headline there, of course, being I was buying sushi at the grocery store.
1: That's a step up from gas station sushi, at least.
2: Yeah.
1: Don't worry, Joe, I would have knocked the sushi out of yours as well. Been listening for over half of his life since 2001. Wow. It struck me that outside my immediate family and friends and faith, you two have probably had the largest impact on my thinking the way that I see the world. Wow, that's an honor. Thank you guys and the whole crew so much for the amazing show. KPTSBU, keep picking that sushi back up.
2: Yes, I was charging my Cybertruck at the Tesla superchargers there at the big grocery store and thought, you know, I'm a little hungry. So I walked into the grocery store and got some grocery store sushi, which wasn't bad, but I ate it in my truck.
1: Yeah, it's handy finger food, right? Reasonably
2: not
1: healthy.
2: Really handy.
1: No.
2: It's pretty messy.
1: Yeah.
2: I forgot to get chopsticks, but I wasn't going to walk all the way back in there.
1: So
2: I just used my fingers to dip it in the soy sauce and stir up the soy sauce with the wasabi with my finger. Dip the thing, the California rolls in there.
1: Well, nobody can accuse you of pretension. let's see. This is a nice note from Ryan in Houston. Guys, of course AOC doesn't think people can earn $1 billion through invented ideas. She's a member of Congress. She's surrounded by the most corrupt people possible. Bernie Sanders has done little else than complain about oligarchs and has millions in the bank and three houses. She's a member of the squad who do little but complain about America. Of course AOC doesn't believe good ideas can lead to wealth because all she sees and does is skim off the top and steal from taxpayers. A lot of truth there. Fauci and the Beagles, which sounds like the worst band name in history. But Nick in San Jose reminds us, we were talking about the big rescue of Beagles being bred for research in Wisconsin. I don't know if you never knew or just forgot about this story. It's the latter. But there was a big bipartisan uproar when Congress found that the NIH under Fauci was, even want to repeat it, but terrible.
2: Yeah, right.
1: Experiments on beagle puppies in Tunisia so they could test out vaccines. They removed the vocal cords so they couldn't hear the dogs barking and crying.
2: Wow. So our government.
1: As if we needed another reason to despise Fauci.
2: But so our government does it in other countries. You do the puppy experiments in other countries so you can less likely to get caught, get around various rules that we have.
1: Yeah.
2: Wow.
1: Yeah. Fauci's a monster and a liar. And a perjurer.
2: One of the sexiest men in America, Joe.
1: Oh, my God. This from Rick T. Guys, it's recently come to my attention that in order to get a prescription for pain pills, I have to show the pharmacy my ID.
2: Yeah.
1: Give a fingerprint, practically a blood sample. All this after a legitimate surgery I had. So why is it that bums and junkies can live on the streets, get free needles, drugs, alcohol, never go through any scrutiny, much less what I do, to get my legally prescribed meds? This state has gone haywire. He's clearly a Californian.
2: I made this argument. I went back when my kid was taking some sort of medicine, a liquid, and I was out of the plunger, whatever you call those things. The little plunger thing for the medicine. You draw it out of there. Anyway, I needed one and I went to the pharmacy. We can't get you that. That only comes with the prescription. We can't give that to you because some sort of rule.
1: Oh my God.
2: And there are drug addicts right out there. We give them to them for free. You can't give me one.
1: Including the needle.
2: Right.
1: You can't even give me the plunger.
2: Right.
1: That is madness.
2: It is.
1: That is straight out of Kafka.
2: It is true though. Lived that experience.
1: Kevin, the Texas Marine, enjoyed the One More Thing podcasts about reading his magic. It was a two-parter, Tuesday and Wednesday last week? Wednesday, Thursday, I don't remember. Having been a voracious reader all my life, to summarize it, he found himself reading less than he used to. Bothered me quite a bit, so I've made an effort to do it more often. One thing that hadn't occurred to me until my favorite bookstore closed was that it was a cultural thing. With the loss of literacy will come the loss of liberty, and the grand experiment of the Republic will become a footnote in history, which nobody will read. Anyway, 0-2.
2: Yes, the term footnote kind of suggests anybody's reading something, which...
1: The Republic cannot survive the internet. That is my soon-to-be-released quickie book.
2: Oh, we got so much more we've got to get to. I hope you can stick around. Hour 2 will be wonderful. If you miss the segment, get the podcast Armstrong and Getty On Demand.

0: Armstrong and Getty.
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6: From ABC News, I'm Stephanie Officer. President Trump is left with pleas with Iran's response to his proposal that could bring the war with the country to an end. ABC's Rachel Scott.
7: Iran took 10 days to respond to President Trump's one-page proposal meant to set the stage for peace talks. President Trump says the ceasefire is on life support.
8: I would say the ceasefire is on massive life support, where the doctor walks in and says, sir, your loved one has approximately a 1% chance of living.
7: Rejecting Iran's peace proposal as a piece of garbage.
6: A gunman opened fire on a street in Cambridge, Massachusetts this afternoon. The bullets hit at least one person. That gunman then got into a shootout with police before being apprehended. ABC's Matt Rivers.
9: A shooter in broad daylight brandishing a semi-automatic rifle, at one point erratically pointing it at traffic, smashing a car window with the gun barrel, sending residents running for their lives.
10: Shooting randomly in the air, spraying cars, spraying everywhere, and people just started running.
9: Still very much an active scene tonight in Cambridge, residents being asked to avoid the area, but authorities say there is no active threat to the community.
6: A nonprofit is trying to stop the repainting of the Lincoln Memorial Reflecting Pool.
11: In a lawsuit filed Monday, a nonprofit called the Cultural Landscape Foundation argued that Trump needs approval from Congress to alter the Lincoln Memorial because it's a historical landmark. Trump has defended his attempt to repaint the reflecting pool in a shade of blue called American Flag Blue, and renovate the site.
8: And over the years as a developer, I've probably built more than 100 swimming pools.
11: The nonprofit is asking a judge to halt the renovations until the Trump administration gets congressional approval. Peter Haralambos, ABC News.
6: A Montana judge has blocked the state from limiting voter registration on Election Day, stating that move would disproportionately harm Native American and young voters. You're listening to ABC News.
12: Here's the official forecast for tonight. Mostly clear and 52. Sunny tomorrow, 80, the expected high. Tomorrow night, mostly clear and 57. Wednesday, sunshine, windy though. Gusts could reach as high as 20 miles per hour, 82 the high. Wednesday night, mostly clear down to 54. Sunny for Thursday and a high of 77. Thursday night, clear skies, 51 for a low. Friday, sunshine and 83. Friday night, partly cloudy, 58. 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
4: 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Teacher Appreciation Week, so thank you to the greatest teacher of all time, Dad's Belt. Want to take back the applause?
5: So,
6: wow.
5: Most of you probably don't watch Saturday Night Live. I watch it every week. I have since it first came on in 1975, for whatever reason. I like sketch comedy. I always have. And it's Saturday Night Live is so annoying because they do the political stuff that makes me insane. And then they do sketch comedy, like just all they've had some good ones Saturday night of just regular, incredibly silly, no meaning to them whatsoever, just sketch comedy, which yeah. I've always loved going back to Monty Python. I mean, very Python-esque sort of stuff that they had with Matt Damon and a couple of different things.
6: Love it.
5: But did you see the opening?
6: No.
5: Unbelievable. So they've got Pete Hegseth at a bar drinking hard. Okay, fine. You know, he's got that. Hanging around his neck and all that sort of stuff, and he's the current sec def on. But then they have Matt Damon do his Kavanaugh comes in, and they joke about Kavanaugh getting drunk and, you know, gang rape and various stuff like that.
6: Oh.
5: I thought, wow, I thought that had been thoroughly at this point. There was no meat on that bone whatsoever. So you're taking one of the Supreme Court justices and running with the he's a drunken gang rapist. On Saturday Night Live for the opening. I thought that is, I almost wanted to turn it off. But that is just too much.
6: That's disgusting on so many different levels. Ugh.
5: It really, really is.
6: Ugh.
5: God dang it.
6: Wow.
5: Oh, and that.
6: Bubbly, bubbly bubbles.
5: That joke about teaching reminded me we got this text. So I was complaining, before we get into the important news, I was complaining last week about I feel like so much of the stuff that's in schools doesn't need to be there. It's a waste of time. If you are going to start a school, like erase everything from your mind and start a school, I don't think a lot of the things that we do in every public school for every single kid we would do.
6: Mm-hmm.
5: I just don't think anybody'd say, you know what I think we ought to do? I think we ought to memorize all the state capitals. I don't think everybody'd raise their hand and think, you know, that's something we should all do everywhere in America. I don't think anybody would even think of it.
6: I don't know. I know this is your jihad.
5: Well, it's just an example.
6: Sure, sure. I think if you watch the state curriculum guidelines being developed, you would have an aneurysm. Watching the various committees and activists and a woke crowd insisting on this and that and all agreeing, oh, yes, yes,
5: but
6: yes.
5: I just wish we could tear it all down again, erase our minds and start from scratch. What do we want kids to come out of school having learned to go out into the world?
6: Right.
5: And so one of the ones I was banging on is this foreign language requirement. Nobody I know, like, can speak a word of whatever they were mandated to take.
6: Right.
5: So there's an hour of your day every single day plus the homework you have to do on something that is a complete waste of time at the time when we know where we are in terms of reading proficiency, math proficiency, incredibly low.
6: Right.
5: We got this text from, I'm a high school Spanish teacher. I totally agree. It shouldn't be mandatory. The class gets watered down when kids are forced to be there. I hadn't even thought about it from that angle.
6: Sure.
5: So you got kids that maybe they would like to learn a foreign language, actually would try and maybe benefit from it. Now you have to water it down for all the people like my son who are forced to be there that have no interest whatsoever.
6: It's a good point.
5: Yeah.
6: I was shocked. I'll leave names out, but asking a couple of super achieving, bright students in the latter stages of high school, been taking Spanish in this case, for several years, saying, can you ask them, you know, what time it is or how do I tell him thanks for doing a good job? And they're like, I have no idea. What? How can that be?
5: What do you mean?
6: Well, how to say, I'm sorry, to a Spanish speaker.
5: Oh, okay.
6: Yeah, I'm sorry. I left that obviously important part out. Yeah, okay. I was like, how do I say thanks for doing a good job? And they're like, gracias. I know.
5: Yeah, I know that one, though. But again, so tear it down to the nuts and start completely over.
6: Oh, my God. Never mind the utter perversion of the way they teach history.
5: Yeah.
6: I mean, again, for the millionth time, I don't think there's any fixing our government schools. I think you need to just look at alternatives or inoculate your kids against the horrors of it.
5: So let's get into a little bit of this story that came out over the weekend. And we'll do some more of it later because we're gathering the audio. I want some of the audio from various news coverages of this over the weekend that all got all excited about. Gavin Newsom, governor of California. Governor Newsom announces free diapers for California newborns. And I saw it on a couple of different news channels where it was just smiling. Oh, that would have helped me out when I had a baby. I know, me too. And
2: that's so generous.
5: Right, exactly.
2: When new parents need help.
5: When even just on the face of it, before you get into the details that we're about to get into, it's just wealth redistribution. That's all it is. The people that pay the taxes are buying diapers for people that don't have much money. But it's just another part of wealth redistribution, which you're either for or you're not. But if you want to get into more of the specifics of it, and it's... So here's a guy that was in the baby formula business and also the diaper business for a long time. And he said, I know this baby-to-baby nonprofit. There's a nonprofit involved.
6: Ah, yes. Well, they're up to nothing but goodness. They're not for profit, I can tell.
5: Now, so I meant to say this at the beginning. If you don't live in California, whatever. This is a great lesson in what so many of these kind of programs, whatever state, city, county you're in America, the way these work.
6: And the reason they actually exist.
5: And I had another point. Oh, and it's the whole high cost, good intentions thing. Let's dive into the absolute grifting nonsense. Prepare to be shocked, writes this person who's in this industry and worked with the baby-to-baby nonprofit. California is about to spend $20 million of taxpayer money to give 100,000 newborns 400 diapers each through baby-to-baby. Do the math. 100,000 babies times 400 diapers equals 40 million diapers. 20 million divided by $20 million with the 40 million diapers, it's 50 cents a diaper. That the math is pretty obvious on that. Now walk into any Costco in California and you can buy the exact same quality diapers for either 12 cents to 15 cents each.
6: Wow.
5: That's $48 to $60 for 400 diapers. So the state is paying between 8 and 10 times more per diaper than a regular family buying in bulk, which when you have a baby, you buy in bulk. They could have just handed every low-income new mom $100 cash and told her to go to Costco. She'd get more diapers, better ones if she wanted, and still have money left for formula, wipes, and whatever the hell else she actually needs. But nah, that wouldn't give Gavin and his connected nonprofit people running the show out there the opportunity to cut ribbons, take photos, do galas, and be friends with celebrities and brag about the first in the nation program. Oh, that was part of the story everywhere it went. First time this has ever happened anywhere in the country, Gavin Newsom, free diapers for newborns. While skimming their cut for administration and partnerships because you're running it through a nonprofit. That's where the math comes in on these sorts of stuff. Is you give all that money to the nonprofit, it comes out the other end, with the cost of the diaper. Where'd all that money go in between? Well, that's a good question. We have this. I haven't confirmed this, and this was floating around on the internet. Gavin Newsom's wife, Jennifer Siebel Newsom, this is talking about her nonprofit, just to give you an idea of how nonprofits work. A word that should be banned from the English language, really, phrase, anyway.
6: And keeping in mind that, like, with the diaper scam and what you're about to say, as they say these days, it's a feature, not a bug.
5: Right.
6: The diaper program exists to make Gavin look good as a candidate and to funnel huge amounts of cash to his cronies. It doesn't exist to put diapers in the hands of new moms. It exists to hand out that money.
5: Right. So his wife is not running the diaper to diaper, baby to baby or whatever that is. But to give you an idea of the way nonprofits can work, like the one that she has, she paid herself and her company $3.9 million from her gender justice charity, a third of its entire annual revenue. IRS filings show $1.8 million salary to her, $2.1 million to the to her for-profit film company for school-funded documentaries.
6: About gender-bending madness, by the way. It's not
5: gender
6: about, you
5: justice.
6: Know,
5: that was in quotes. I should have said this is in quotes here.
6: Oh, I see. Yeah. Yeah, yeah.
5: Gender justice is in quotes, as in, yeah, justice if you're into the whole trans thing.
6: Gender justice. What the hell?
5: But so $3.9 million went to the charity. She took an almost $2 million salary, and the rest of that millions went to her film company, which is a for-profit business. So paid ridiculous, way more than anybody was ever going to pay her to make these films that they then showed in schools. Do you see how this works?
6: I've seen figures like that, and I believe that's over a few years. I could be wrong on that, but the point remains. Oh my God.
7: Yeah, I think I'm for the grace of God.
6: We're going to teach kids radical gender theory and you know, postmodernism, and going to get paid for it by the taxpayers.
5: Well, that's an extra layer of ick and anger that you put on top of it. Oh, but yeah. Even if it was, you know, something good, teaching kids how to ride bikes or something good, the fact that you call it a nonprofit and pay yourself a $2 million salary, and then the other millions go to your for-profit company, even if, like I said, if you're making movies on bike safety, I still would hate it.
6: Right. It's still graft, obviously.
5: Yeah, it's still corrupt.
6: Yeah.
8: You laugh.
7: I laugh.
6: Yeah, because nobody cares. You should laugh, Gavin. You've done it successfully and are not at risk.
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5: So Steve Hilton, he's a Republican at the top of some polls running for governor in California, explaining how this whole diaper thing works.
9: All right. So Gavin Newsom is taking $20 billion of your money to send 100,000 babies 400 diapers. That works out at 50 cents per diaper. We just came into Target to check out what you could buy it for in the store. Here you go. Just check this one out here. $162, $26. That works out at 16 cents per diaper. Gavin Newsom's diapers are three times more expensive. This isn't even Costco. Why is it three times more expensive for Gavin Newsom to send diapers? And that is what is wrong with California. Instead of just cutting taxes so you can afford diapers and sending it out in this ridiculous bureaucratic scheme.
6: Well, apparently there was a BS bomb in the middle of that was not caught. And thank God we dumped it, because people would have driven off the road and crashed and died, having heard a word they use every day.
5: Kids would have cried.
6: Oh, my God.
5: Families would have dissolved. They would have had to cancel school.
6: Grannies would have died on the spot, clutching their chest. I know. BS. This is my campaign for the rest of my life. The BS word should be allowed on the air. It probably is, honestly.
5: But whether you heard it there or not, Steve Hilton was at a regular store and the diapers were a third as much. You go to Costco, we're talking 8 to 10 times the price.
6: But then the cronies don't get bought off.
5: That is unbelievable. Well,
10: thanks for taking my money.
5: It's actually completely believable. We got more on the way. Stay here.
11: Armstrong and Getty.
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1: Get out. Open your mouth. You're not opening your mouth.
2: Open.
1: Hey, you're about to get paid.
2: Open your mouth.
1: Hey, you're about to get gross, son.
2: Open your mouth.
1: Hey, you're about to get paid. You better open your mouth.
2: Ask him to open his mouth and he starts chewing and
3: he's still trying to swallow it.
4: Oh, I wish I'd seen the video of that. So that's a guy arrested after swallowing $770,000 worth of diamonds. So it sounds like they nab him. He puts them in his mouth. The cops are yelling at him to open his mouth. You're going to get tased. Open your mouth. You're going to get tased. And then apparently he swallowed them. Is that what happened, Michael? Yeah. Have you seen the video?
5: I haven't seen the video.
6: Yes, indeed. I've got this story from thesmokinggun.com, charmingly entitled The Man Who Pooped Tiffany Diamonds. So they're about to try him.
4: So is that how they get him out of you? They just wait? They just lock you in a cell and wait? They just feed you Papa John's pizza and wait?
6: Methods differ region to region. But so he was yanked out of his vehicle. He threw the diamonds in his mouth, swallowed them, and subsequently asked cops, am I going to be charged with what's in my stomach? Later he mused, I probably should have thrown him out the window. Yeah, probably so. Prison scan revealed a Gilder's stomach contained foreign objects. About 2 weeks after police guard at a Florida hospital, he passed the stolen Tiffany merchandise. 2 weeks?
4: Is that how long it takes for something to pass through you?
6: Oddly. As if this isn't odd enough. Oddly, his excrement also contained two other earrings, which were not part of the Tiffany haul. And
4: what?
6: Nobody's quite sure how
4: Wait a second.
6: Right.
4: Well, is he saying, look, I stole those diamonds and swallowed them. I have no idea where those earrings came from. This is weird.
6: You planted those. Wow.
4: They aren't those big hoops, are they? That'd be uncomfortable.
6: Recalling that he's been offered a negotiated plea deal, blah, blah, blah.
4: Well, we're all wondering how big a bulk of diamonds are we talking about? Because if you had really high quality diamonds, you wouldn't need very many to
6: right.
4: be $770,000 worth, probably.
6: I see three. Here's a
4: more than I want to defecate.
6: A doctor holding his blue gloved hand out, showing three large diamonds. I mean, they are, if it's 770
4: grand. Make the noise
6: worth
4: that you would make if you had to pass those to give us an idea of how big they are.
5: Now, don't do that.
6: You know, I would dearly like to, but my better judgment says not to.
4: Is it
6: to.
4: Or a, oh my God!
6: Help me! I don't know, but I'm not good at diamonds. I'm not very blingy, but I would guess these are multiple carats, like 3-carat earrings. I mean, big old earring. They're like NBA star earrings.
4: Mm.
6: And
4: that's a good plan he came up with, though.
6: Well, he was under pressure. He didn't expect to be pulled over.
4: Swallow them in front of the cops, and you know what they'll do? They'll let me go. I'll be able to poop them out. Then I will turn them into cash very easily, of course, and I'll live a life of Riley.
6: Well, right. And then was he taunting the cops when he said, am I going to be charged with what's in my stomach? Yeah, dude.
4: Open your mouth or we're going to tase you. They should have just tased him.
6: They probably did. Yeah. So
4: that's
6: Xi Jinping and Donald J. Trump meeting this week. Major, major summit meeting. We'll preview it for you coming up in moments.
4: You steal the Hope Diamond like that, you're going to...
0: Armstrong and Getty.
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21: If you are the parent of an infant, it can be really hard to find baby foods that are truly healthy for your child. According to a new study out of UNC Chapel Hill, almost three-quarters of baby foods are ultra-processed and may contain additives that are linked to potential health problems later in life. The study's lead author said, what shocked her was that the top ingredient in 71% of these baby foods wasn't a fruit or vegetable. It was one or more additives that babies' guts are not fully developed enough to be able to handle. Eating the right food at this stage of life is so important because this is when children begin developing dietary preferences for the rest of their lives. So take the extra time to look at the ingredient labels on the foods you are buying. You're going to want short lists and also ingredients that you recognize. I'm Dr. Sanjay Gupta, helping you live a better life.

0: The Armstrong and Getty Show.
1: President Trump will only be in China a short time, landing Wednesday, leaving on Friday. But in that short period of time, the White House is hoping to show a lot of progress on a number of different fronts. Iran is likely to dominate the agenda as China has both political and economic interests in the Middle East. As the Wall Street Journal points out, President Xi also wants the fighting to stop as Middle East turmoil restricts China's oil supply and shrinks the country's ability to buy Chinese goods.
2: Well, that's interesting since this trip has been on the books for a long time that the war with Iran will dominate the conversation, because originally when it was scheduled, that wasn't going to be a topic at all.
3: Yeah, it seems to me that's an opportunity, since China's desperate, might overstate it. Maybe not. Fairly desperate to get the flow of oil going through the strait again. A lot of folks, including the Wall Street Journal editorial board, are concerned about Xi Jinping offering X and Y and flattering Trump and getting him to change policy on Taiwan. I see in the next clip, Marco Rubio addresses that. Did you play that, Michael?
1: Among other issues, the future of Taiwan, where the U.S. sells billions of dollars worth of weapons, and while China sees Taiwan as its own, the U.S. leaves its label a bit more ambiguous.
4: The Chinese understand our position on that topic. We understand theirs. I think both countries understand that it is neither one of our interests to see anything destabilized happen in that part of the world. We don't need any destabilizing events to occur with regards to Taiwan or anywhere in the Indo-Pacific. And I think that's to the mutual benefit of both the United States and the Chinese.
3: Well, I'm glad to hear him say that. He's been in Trump's ear clearly on this, because, like I said, the Wall Street editorial board, Wall Street Journal, said the Venus flytrap Mr. Xi is setting for Mr. Trump is on Taiwan. Xi wants veto power power over U.S. arms sales to the island, pressing the U.S. to formally oppose, in quotes, Taiwanese independence, as opposed to our current posture of not supporting it. She will argue the tweak is of no great importance to you, but it's super important to me. And they think he's going to say to Trump, look, you're bringing peace to another region, which, of course, is a crock of crap.
2: Oh, boy, that would be a good good angle to go with.
3: Boy, Trump is flatterable. Some of the other stuff at stake, trade, technology, Iran, obviously. On trade, they say the best outcome may be ratifying the status quo, truce on tariffs, with a promise from Beijing not to hold the world's rare earth supply hostage again, as it did after the whole unfortunate tariff fracas last year. Let's see. Xi's weak economy, which I want to get into in a second, is an incentive for him to cooperate, because they desperately need exports, and he'll probably make more hollow promises about buying more farm goods. The soybeans, they're going to buy a zillion tons of soybeans. It won't happen. Aircraft and more. And then the rare earths wrangling. Be interesting to see if anything comes out of this. Oh, AI. I guess there are going to be a lot of discussions about AI arms control, quote unquote. And the best deterrent, they write, is U.S. dominance on models and computing power, but that Beijing isn't far behind, particularly because they've been engaging in, as usual, industrial scale theft of America's AI technology.
5: Don't trust China.
2: Yeah, I love the whole angle of them talking about AI, which was going to be the number one topic prior to the war in Iran, which now apparently is the number one topic. Now, the Wall Street Journal, which has many articles about this, has one paragraph that says Trump's struggles to bring the war to a close on his terms have driven him to seek Xi's support. But the president, analysts said, should expect little from Beijing on Iran, because China's strategy is to appear useful in the conflict with Iran while avoiding Middle East entanglement of its own. Therefore, Xi couldn't end the war if he wanted, and he almost certainly doesn't want to, because he likes us being bogged down and using a lot of our missiles and
3: right,
2: all that sort of stuff.
3: Yeah, I could absolutely hear him saying, yeah, the whole gas thing hurts, the oil thing hurts, but, you know, man, they're squandering in their arms in a big hurry.
2: What Senator Kelly, that's the astronaut from Arizona.
3: Yeah, Mark Kelly. Mm-hmm.
2: He was on one of the talk shows yesterday, and, you know, he hates Trump, and he's a Democrat, and he's got to present this as poorly as he can. But, God, if he's anywhere close to accurate on where we are on our various munitions stores, which we've talked about a lot, how degraded we are, how much of our stuff we've used in Iran, mm-hmm. and how long it will take to replace it, and how if we got into a long war with China, for instance, over Taiwan or anything like that, we just couldn't do it right now. I hope that's not true. I sure hope that's not true.
3: Boy, you'd hope. I have my problems with Mark Kelly. I think he's a patriot. He's just misguided on some things, but and yeah, I know he's thrown some political bombs lately. Hey, one more thought on AI. I like this, and this is all you need to know about China. Don't expect much from AI arms control, and the best deterrent is U.S. dominance, blah, blah, blah. Beijing will be happy to make pronouncements about responsible stewardship and then pursue its own interests with little regard for norms or laws. Yeah, absolutely true. And then this, another perspective from the Wall Street Journal. Xi's China, dazzling technology, military muscle, and an economic mess. I'm sorry, I'm reading ahead. An economic mess. Government pours money into AI, electric cars, and military power, while consumer confidence sags and the job market grows bleak. So it dominates global manufacturing. Its technology pioneers are closing the gap with Silicon Valley, yet big parts of its economy are a mess. A colossal property bust has destroyed trillions of dollars in wealth. Consumer confidence has been gutted, and the job market has grown bleak. Disconnect shows how Xi has made China's security a priority over its economy. He's steering hundreds of billions of dollars into pursuing self-sufficiency in AI, semiconductors, and the other stuff that we mentioned, while holding back on economic reforms that would help create more jobs and lift the country's middle class. Well, that's because he's a communist. He's an actual communist. Yeah, it's impossible to know how serious their struggles are. We've talked about their demographic challenges, which are absolutely devastating because they have no meaningful immigration except for, like, practically slave laborers. But, boy, there's a lot at stake in this summit this week. It'll be interesting to see what comes from it. I've got a feeling about it.
2: I suppose there's not much chance we're going to really ramp up the war while he's in China dealing with Xi. Just
3: you don't think?
2: I don't know.
3: Because he's going to be busy or?
2: Yeah.
3: Or just to keep things a little cool?
2: I don't know either. 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
2: I don't think Trump would defend Taiwan. I'm not sure any president would, actually. I'm not sure Barack would or Biden would or Kamala or Gavin or whoever. I just don't know if we would.
3: Well, Obama would issue half-assed sanctions and hold talks. But I don't disagree with you. Well, they would defend it, but not with, military means.
2: Not going to go to war with China.
3: That's a good phrase. Would we go to war?
2: No, and I don't think we would.
3: Would we?
2: And then we live in a different world where China controls the flow of everything on that side of the planet. And that's just the way things are. We control things on this side. You control things on that side. And that's the world going forward.
3: Certainly until the Taiwanese were completely pacified, because I could see them pulling in Iran saying, no, you sail past us. We're going to sink you to the bottom of the sea.
2: Mm.
3: Just as a pressure tactic,
2: But I just think about the way the world acted when China started to take over Hong Kong completely illegally. And everybody said, you shouldn't do that. You really, really shouldn't do that. It's really awful that this is happening. And then it just happened.
3: Well, how about, Crimea or Georgia or Ukraine, multiple times in Ukraine? some serious foot stamping and strongly worded letters were sent. Now, we and the Euros increasingly have been arming Ukraine, helping them, but is there will to spend blood and serious amounts of treasure to resist that sort of 19th century, whatever John Kerry said, act in the 21st century? Is there that much will? No, probably not.
2: So,
3: I mean, even after we guaranteed Ukraine security, if they gave up their nukes, whoops.
2: And Biden kept saying, we'll be with you to the end, whatever that meant. I'm not going to actually send you the good stuff, but we'll be with you to the end. As I mentioned at the beginning of the show, I've seen a number of analysts saying Russia's actually losing at this point. Ukraine is winning. Russia is losing. But I saw this video yesterday, and, you know, who knows when any video you see is in the modern world. But it sure certainly looked real. It didn't have that AI look to it. It was portrayed as some Russians running from Ukrainian drones. And, God, that looked terrifying. They're driving in a car out on a road, and then the drones come. You hear that sound of the drones coming after you. God, I'll bet there's a lot of places on planet Earth right now where that is like the most terrifying sound that you can imagine, is the sound of those drones coming after you. Anyway, they got out of their car because the drones were coming after their Jeep. Then they got out and ran, and the individuals running were being chased by Ukrainian drones.
3: Wow.
2: And
3: I was going to say, all I can think of is open all the doors and run in different directions. Yeah. Good luck, Yuri.
2: That's what they did.
3: Yeah.
2: And they're all just running as fast as they could, and they're just in this empty field, and they're breathing hard, and they're trying to carry all this stuff. The drones going zzzz over their heads, and I thought that would be like the most for some reason, that's more terrifying than if it were a dude with a gun. Just the fact that it's just this non-human, I don't know if that's an uncanny valley thing or whatever that is, but just,
3: Well, in the knowledge that, God dang it, now I'm going to die tired. I might as well just stand still.
2: Wow, that's the spirit.
3: Well, what, are you going to outrun a drone, are you, there? Usain Bolt? What?
2: He's just going to stand there and say, I don't want to die tired?
3: Well, exactly. I can either die, you know, refreshed here or tired over there. Bring it on.
2: I think you just have the feeling like, even if this one doesn't shoot me, they got 1,000 more that are keep chasing me.
3: Yeah, no kidding. It's like a nightmare.
2: It really is.
3: Yeah.
2: And that's the future of warfare. And as we learned on 60 Minutes a couple of weeks ago, and then I was hearing again over the weekend, they adjust the software on these things on like a daily basis. I mean, they're getting better 24 hours at a time, these drones are improving.
3: Crazy.
2: It is crazy.
3: Did you see the Pooter said the other day that the war will be over soon? Or the special military action or whatever he calls it. He said it should be over soon. Was that like a major signal that he's going to claim victory? And I mean, he can't keep asking for territory he hasn't been able to conquer. I don't think the Ukrainians have any interest in a let us up, we've had enough giveaway.
2: And it's now lasted longer than their fight against the Nazis.
3: Correct. That they just celebrated with their giant victory day. Well, their less giant victory day parade.
2: Yeah, that is something. I've got the latest in eating contests. If you want that.
3: I have a fascinating note from science, as I'm the sophisticated one, about why they think acupuncture works. And it's
2: reading and all kinds of other stuff.
3: Oh, my God. You're so Western belligerent. It's racism, folks. The ugly
2: lighting
3: face of racism.
2: Certain scented candles to drive out
3: crystals, laying crystals on your nipples. Yes,
2: all that sort of stuff.
3: No science.
2: Stay tuned.
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1: But I'm going to back up a little bit.
2: You know, now that you mention it, I think maybe I have had acupuncture.
1: Yeah. Yeah, I can't remember.
2: Have I ever been in the circus? I'm just wondering if there's other things I don't remember.
1: Yes, there are. But so everybody knows about the two systems in the human body that circulate fluid specifically. And that's your the lymphatic system, which was discovered in the 1600s before the circulatory system, weirdly enough. And 6 years later, they described the cardiovascular system, which pumps blood through the arteries, veins, and capillaries, etc. It all happened within 6 years of each other in 1622. Isn't that interesting? Anyway, so scientists now think they've come across a third. And here's a third system, and here's how it happened. It was just a few years ago, they were examining the skin of people with tattoos, and the researchers saw in biopsies that the ink particles had traveled deeper into the body than they expected, through the skin into an interstitial space between it, and from that space into the fascia, which is the connective material below that. And the discovery of a hidden pathway between two layers of tissue that weren't known to connect in this way was kind of a surprise. But they say it has far-reaching implications for our understanding of the human body and our health, because that interstitial space doesn't just exist between the skin and fascia, or fascia, researchers discovered. There are spaces like it throughout the body forming pathways between organs and allowing fluid, cells, and molecules to move between them. Before re-entering the lymphatic and cardiovascular systems. They're calling this interconnected network the interstitium. I've got a longer story about it, but it gets a little technical. But here's where we get humbled in the West, friends. The idea of a third circulatory system will not come as any surprise to anyone who practices traditional Chinese medicine. One professor told the researcher, quote, "This knowledge is actually quite ancient. It's something that other systems of medicine have been offering for a long time, but they didn't have microscopes." Mention the interstitium to an acupuncturist and you'll probably get an eye roll like, yeah, no kidding. Acupuncture works, of course. The studies are clear. People seek it out for treatment of all sorts of ills, from chronic pain and migraines to anxiety and insomnia. The discovery of the interstitium may help us better understand how it works. And then they get into the traditional Chinese medicine and
2: insomnia and anxiety seems like a stretch, but that other stuff I certainly can believe.
1: Well, traditional Chinese medicine says that acupuncture is a way to balance the flow of energy known as qi through one of the body's 12 main meridians. Acupuncturists insert these thin needles into specific points along those meridians to enhance the flow of qi. You got to get your qi flowing. Those specific acupuncture points are within the same areas of connected tissue where fluid flows through the interstitium, researchers found. And when they injected dye into acupuncture points on the forearms of volunteers, it slowly migrated up the arm along a meridian. Quote, "This pathway doesn't go in the veins. It doesn't go superficially. Instead, it flows through the interstitium between the muscles." Quote, "When I saw that, I said, we're onto something. This truly has to do with acupuncture.
2: My chi's all jammed up down by my lumbar. Got to back up."
1: It's your diet.
2: Probably my diet.
1: Yeah.
2: The problem with this is, I mean, that all makes sense and I could believe. The problem is that anytime you get into the Eastern medicine thing, it comes with it's a package deal with a lot of people.
1: Oh, yeah.
2: It comes with a bunch of other really annoying crap that they're going to tell you about.
1: Right. It reminds me of chiropractic a little bit in that if you concede, okay, it does help back problems in a lot of cases, you've kind of walked in the door of it can cure acne and earaches and saggy eyelids and everything else.
2: And who's going to tell you it doesn't? Exactly.
3: And Getty.
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2: From ABC News, I'm Stephanie Officer. 15 Americans evacuated from the MV Hondius were taken to quarantine in Omaha, Nebraska. Two were brought to Georgia's Emory Medical Center. But 9 Americans who disembarked from the ship days earlier are not at a medical facility. ABC's Victor Oquendo.
3: Dr. Ashish Jha, who coordinated the White House COVID response, is now concerned the virus may spread more easily than initially thought.
4: At least 3 of the people who got infected did not have close contact, and they may have had just casual contacts.
3: Which is why he believes everyone from the ship, including those who came home a few weeks ago, should be quarantined away from others.
4: A period of quarantining and observing everybody very closely.
3: Hantavirus can kill up to 40% of patients. At least 3 people have died among 11 cases. The latest, a French and Spanish passenger from the ship.
2: We're told the 9 former passengers are self-monitoring and updating their local health departments on their conditions. The family of one of the victims killed in last year's mass shooting at Florida State University is suing ChatGPT maker OpenAI, claiming the company's artificial intelligence was an active participant in helping the suspected killer plan the attack. ABC's Pierre Thomas.
5: The new lawsuit claims that the alleged gunman, 20-year-old student Phoenix Eichner, used ChatGPT to explain to him how to load and operate a shotgun, including how to turn the safety mechanism off. At one point, the lawsuit alleges the shooter asked how many fatalities it would take to get the most attention. According to the lawsuit, ChatGPT responded, "It was much more likely to get media coverage if children are involved. Even 2 to 3 victims can draw more attention."
6: From the outside looking in.
2: 2 South Florida police officers claim Ben Affleck and Matt Damon's film The Rip used too many real-life details, damaging their reputations. Court filings do not say how much the officers are suing for. Parts of The Rip were inspired by a real 2016 case where cops found more than $21 million linked to a suspected marijuana trafficker in a Miami Lakes home. 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
2: Some congressional lawmakers want to allocate $1 billion for President Trump's White House ballroom after the president claimed the ballroom serves national security needs. ABC's Rick Klein.
9: Our poll on this a couple weeks ago showed a clear majority of the country doesn't think this is a good idea, including 6 in 10 independents. Republicans generally do, but not nearly as strongly behind Trump as they are on almost every other policy issue. There's real skepticism out there, especially in this environment, the concerns around the Iran war, the concerns around the economy.
2: A gunman opened fire on a street in Cambridge, Massachusetts, Monday afternoon. The bullets hit at least one person as pedestrians took cover. ABC's Matt Rivers.
10: A shooter in broad daylight brandishing a semi-automatic rifle, at one point erratically pointing it at traffic, smashing a car window with the gun barrel, sending residents running for their lives.
11: Shooting randomly in the air, spraying cars, spraying everywhere, and people just started running.
10: Still very much an active scene tonight in Cambridge. Residents being asked to avoid the area, but authorities say there is no active threat to the community.
2: That gunman was apprehended after a shootout with police. A Montana judge has blocked a state law limiting voter registration on Election Day. District Judge Adam Larson's order concluded the move would disproportionately harm Native American and young voters. The ruling blocks a law that would have prevented voters from casting ballots in national races if they register after noon on Election Day. I'm Stephanie Officer, ABC News.
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6: Here's the official forecast for tonight. Mostly clear and 52. Sunny tomorrow, 80, the expected high. Tomorrow night, mostly clear and 57. Wednesday, sunshine, windy though. Gusts could reach as high as 20 miles per hour, 82 the high. Wednesday night, mostly clear down to 54. Sunny for Thursday and a high of 77. Thursday night, clear skies, 51 for a low. Friday, sunshine and 83. Friday night, partly cloudy, 58. I'm Craig Allen on Talk Radio 102.3.
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20: American passengers and one British national on the cruise ship at the center of the hantavirus outbreak, now heading to the United States.
21: Oh my Fishers. God, the passengers are in the United States now. Oh. We're all going to die.
22: Why did
21: we
22: let them in?
21: What about the children? We're all going to die.
23: A gerbil.
21: I think I got the rat fever already. Get your affairs in order. A will and or trust. We'll do the ad later. Get your affairs in order. We're all going to die. The hantavirus is exactly like COVID. Millions of dead. They're about to close schools.
0: for copulating with a rodent.
1: Ted Cruz, I don't think you have to copulate with it. But back to you, Dr. Jack.
21: I don't know what to make of the coverage of this hantavirus thing. So for a week now, and then especially yesterday, the Sunday talk shows, which in theory are for smart people, your Meets the Press, your Faces the Nation, that led with the hantavirus story, went on for like half the show. This is why we're at war. This is why all this stuff is going on. Half the show with various experts, this sort of thing. Play it, Michael.
4: What is your message to Americans who are still scared?
22: We have been repeating the same question, the same answer many times.
21: And then they would go on with an expert who would say, all right, since you just said people are still scared, I guess I'll pretend that's true. Is anybody scared? Is anybody? Maybe you like
1: being terrified by gonorrhea, but you never get with hoes. I mean, why? Why are you... Oh, my God. We are so stupid. This is the very week, last week, in which the nation's debt surpassed our GDP, our total GDP, which is a horrifying milestone. And we're worried about a couple of people on a cruise off the coast of Africa? What the hell? Well, they're now on our shores, Jack. Run for your lives! Run for your lives!
21: I don't know. I honestly don't know what to make of the every host on all these different shows that I saw said the same thing. People out there are very scared. They're worried this is a repeat of COVID. Are they? Or did you just make that up completely?
1: Like most stews, Jack, I think this one has a number of delicious ingredients, including the tendency of people on the left to really like being scared.
21: True. Now, yeah.
1: Then they can draw together with other people and they like that.
21: Like I remember, for instance, Face the Nation, Margaret Brennan, who had a baby. She would, every week she would say, mothers like me are really wondering when can our babies get the COVID shot, our 1 year olds. And I would think, why are you worried about that since, like, no kids are dying? Not a single kid died from COVID, if I remember correctly.
1: Right. Why in the name of heaven would you get your tiny kid shot?
21: And why are you assuming that this is the question on everybody's mind? Because I don't think it is. So I guess you extrapolate it to the hantavirus. I don't understand the coverage of this story.
1: Well, that and everything is clickbait and everyone's a grifter. And so that's good. There's a scary sounding disease that's killing people. Are you at risk?
21: Well, and every story for now for 2 weeks includes three have already died. You have the same three that you mentioned last week and the week before. It's only those same three.
1: Right.
21: Because it's very hard to spread.
1: Three have died of hantavirus. You hear 5 days after you heard three have died of hantavirus. And you think, oh, my God, three more. No, clickbait.
21: Yeah. I don't know. As you say, everything is clickbait and everything is a grift.
1: And nobody has ever tuned out of you're in danger. Nobody's ever tuned out of a tornado is heading your punch the dial. Let's listen to music, honey. And so that's part of the clickbait. You're in danger. It's ridiculous.
21: So what do you have to do to get the hantavirus? You sprinkle some rat feces on your salad?
1: Right. It's got a nice nutty flavor to it. Wow, you started it.
21: Wow.
1: Don't you act disgusted.
21: Wow. Wait a second. Clickbait? Look at this clickbait up here on the screen.
1: Which one?
21: 21-year-old to have legs amputated after legs locked straight and bent backwards. You see that picture?
1: Oh, my God. Bent backward?
21: If your legs...
1: Oh, Lord, look at that.
21: How do your legs just somehow lock straight then bend the wrong direction?
1: Are you at risk? Stay tuned.
21: And the cure for it is to amputate your legs?
1: I'm Margaret Brennan, backward leg syndrome, claiming more legs across America. We'll talk to the Secretary of State.
21: One has already had their legs amputated because their legs bent backwards.
1: Legs amputated by backward leg syndrome. Tonight on 60 Minutes.
21: I might have to click on that story. Is that picture real or is that photoshopped?
1: I don't know.
21: Sure looks in the picture like that poor woman's legs are bending the wrong direction. How often does this happen?
1: Well, I can't make my legs do that, can you?
21: I'll read the headline again.
1: We'll post that at armstrongandgetty.com.
21: 21-year-old to have legs amputated. After legs locked straight, that's bad enough.
1: Oh, yeah.
21: Then bent backwards.
0: God, you could do some dance moves nobody else could do, though.
1: Oh, please, the moonwalk? You could make the moonwalk look like nothing.
0: You'd be going forward. You'd own the dance floor.
1: Right. In short, yes. Okay. Yes.
0: I'm
3: glad you look at the lighter side.
0: It's just such a silly headline. Okay. What do we have that's real coming up?
1: California's crumbling update, plus the unbelievable flow of taxpayer money from blue states to red states. The, you know, money grab tactics of the blue states are backfiring more magnificently, if you're a conservative, than you could have imagined. And I wish I could get behind the paywall for this. I am going to take a greater look, but I think this is, yeah, Axios out with an article. Violent crime rates plunge in America's big cities. And like Baltimore County, Maryland is down 83% violent crime. Suffolk County, New York, 73%. Omaha, Nebraska, 71.5%.
0: Cool.
1: It's unbelievable. D.C., well, they got the National Guard there, but Raleigh, North Carolina, down 63%. Portland, Philadelphia.
0: We'll get into that later. And I would imagine some of you are making your vacation plans, your summer, summer plans, whether it's a vacation or not. I'll tell you what our plan is right after this from Trust and Will, which you should have because the hantavirus is likely to kill you this week.
1: My sweet bride and I took this on a number of years ago.
0: Because of the hantavirus.
1: Right, because we knew we might not be around forever with the hantavirus killing now it's up to 1.4 million. But we knew we wanted it known where our assets should go, who should raise our minor children if, God forbid, we should pass away. 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
0: Yeah, in as little as 30 minutes, you can create this will that documents your wishes for guardians, as Joe was just saying, where your assets go. 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
0: So one of our summer plans, this is what we're working on. 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
1: Or it's free or what have you. 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
0: exactly. One of those.
1: Yeah.
0: So we're doing research on like the best ones of those somewhere in America. 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
1: It wasn't my intention to go.
2: For instance, Neil deGrasse Tyson's on CBS right now talking about UFOs. We're just a dumb people. Hunter UFOs.
3: It'd be tough to beat obscure diseases you're not going to get and UFO talk for dumb.
2: It really would.
3: That is some dumb, dumb stuff. Sorry, I'm looking for some clips they've alluded. There we go. I tell you what, it's going to be a somewhat cerebral California's crumbling.
4: California's crumbling.
3: Thanks, Metal Guy. I remember that being longer. Play again, Michael.
4: California's crumbling.
3: It goes by quickly, doesn't it? First, this excellent news. It's clip 87, Michael. Please, Alex Stone of somebody or other, ABC News.
5: In a first-in-the-nation program, California will give each family 400 diapers in sizes for newborns and babies up to 14 pounds when they're discharged from a hospital after birth. That's a bit more than a month's worth of diapers, since newborns on average use 8 to 10 diapers a day. The program will begin at up to 75 hospitals that handle about a quarter of the births in California and largely serve low-income patients. The initiative will expand from there. The idea is to help families in need.
3: And play, Michael, play 86.
6: You know exactly what I'm holding in my hand, diapers. We'll be distributing 40 million free diapers this year to new families to address one of the real cost challenges they face, the affordability of diapers.
3: God damn it. Roughly 8 times the cost of buying diapers at Costco to line the pockets of his cronies. The diapers aren't the point. The money is the point.
7: It makes me so angry. That's why I screamed like that. You could teach an entire hour-long class.
3: Oh, yeah.
7: On this whole thing, including the media coverage. That just, because diapers fall out of the sky for free, and we're giving them to the poor people. Isn't that fantastic?
3: We've gathered them up from the diaper trees, and we're giving them to the poor.
7: How do you end up in a place where nobody thinks about who's paying for them and how it gets distributed and whether that's a good idea? And
3: is it cost effective? Who's getting the money? How did they get vetted? No, of course not. Moving on to other fare, and this is sort of California's crumbling E, but it's an excellent, excellent, great point by the fabulous Nellie Bowles of the Free Press. Sorry, L.A., this is for the rest of the country. Do you remember the fire that decimated the Pacific Palisades? Perhaps the most financially damaging fire in world history, killed 12, destroyed thousands and thousands of homes. Nellie points out it was terrorism. It was left-wing terrorism, or yeah, anti-elite and anarchist terrorism, whatever you want to call the pro-Mangione faction of the youngish left.
7: Yeah, and then we just found that out, what, a couple of weeks ago.
3: Yeah, and you know, it's funny. Sometimes somebody just has to distill it down and state it as plainly as Nellie does to click into my mind. But this piece of crap, 29-year-old who was arrested last October, it's become clear that many of his Uber passengers described the defendant as angry, intense, driving erratically, ranting about being pissed off the world, how great Luigi Mangione was, anti-capitalism, pro-vigilantism. And then he was searching on and writing about, let's take down all the billionaires, let's kill all the billionaires. He continued this rant explaining that we're basically being enslaved by them, the rich. While L.A. is absolutely Karen Bass or horrible leadership to blame for empty reservoirs and fire hydrants running dry and budget cuts to the fire department, whatever. And hey, Gavin, climate change. It was left wing terrorism. Anyway, I appreciated her pointing that out. Moving along, headline from the Wall Street Journal, thinks $6 gas is bad. It's about to get even worse in California.
7: Oh boy.
3: Because of Gavin Newsom and Jerry Brown before him, their policies making it impossible for the oil industry to function in California. California is more dependent on crude oil shipments from the Middle East than any other U.S. state.
7: Did not know that.
3: Absolutely dependent on it. And Chevron just left the state, making gas even more expensive and rare. And then it's going to take months and months to start the flow up again. Now, irresponsibly. They didn't mention what horrific price might await poor Cal Unicornians, but the average gas price for regular in California is already $6.16. Diesel is $7.50 and higher.
7: $7.50 for diesel. I know I paid that the other day.
3: Going on $1.50, $2 more than the rest of the country. And the state stockpiles of refined products such as jet fuel and diesel are increasingly strained because the big Asian fuel suppliers. That's right. California gets all of its energy in the dirtiest way possible so it can signal its virtue in not doing any of it domestically. They get it from around the world. So it could go even higher. And then finally, as California is crumbling, Metal Guy, Alicia Finley writing about the California Party's unappetizing buffet of candidates for governor. And she points out that Javier Becerra, who's now leading in the polls for the governor of a gigantic state with 40 million people, he was a multi-term. He spent 24 years representing a completely safe Democratic L.A. House district. In 2017, Jerry Brown appointed him as attorney general. All he did was file about 100 lawsuits against the first Trump administration. Very few of them got anywhere. And then, as she writes, in 2021, he got another unearned promotion. With the COVID pandemic still raging, Biden tapped Mr. Becerra for HHS despite his lack of health care and administrative experience. He'd never really run anything. Why was he selected? Because he checked the party's boxes, as he did in the state. He's minority, anti-Trump, a dutiful party soldier. As she points out, if elected, he can be counted on to follow orders from labor groups, the climate lobby, tri-lawyers, and other left-wing interests. That's why they're putting their money behind him now. But anyway, back to his stint at HHS. The Biden team got the incompetent management it deserved. The Washington Post, the Post in early 2022, that was before Bezos said, look, we got to quit being a left-wing outlet. So this is back in the heyday of their left-wingism. The Washington Post reported complaints from frustrated Biden officials that Mr. Becerra was in over his head. And as one put it, taking too passive a role. Politico last week gave fresh air to such criticisms in a story headlined, Becerra's Rise Baffles His Former Biden Colleagues.
7: I was going to bring that last week and I forgot to. I've got it in my hand right now.
3: Go, hit it.
7: Biden White House alumni have been marveling at Becerra's stroke of luck in the California gubernatorial race. The article goes on quoting a whole bunch of people. They don't give their names, but people that worked in there and how much he's incompetent. He was horrible. He was a dunce.
3: Here's one for you. He would go to brief the president and was not prepared at all, almost to the point where it was an embarrassment. Biden would pepper him with questions and he would not be able to answer them at all. He may be better than Tom Steyer, but what other choice is there? Jeez. And as Alicia writes, that's like saying the burnt steak is better than overdone meatloaf. That's the choices belched up by California. California's crumbling. California's
7: crumbling. The fact that Politico has a piece quoting those from the Biden administration who say, Javier Becerra is going to be the governor of California? Oh, my God. One person said I'd never worked with anybody who had less to accomplishment to them than this guy.
3: No, he just checks boxes.
7: It's amazing.
3: He's ethnic, and he'll do whatever the unions and tri-lawyers tell him.
7: He kept failing up, and he may have failed his way up to being governor of the biggest state. That is something else.
8: Armstrong and Getty.
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1: The Met Gala, a night of fashion and fun. Huh? Really? Yes. Come on, everybody. Let's all prance around in our $100,000 clown outfits and watch the American Empire crumble. What are we doing? What's going on?
2: So you didn't like this year's Met Gala?
1: Oh, no. I loved it because when I go to a museum, I don't want to talk about history. No, I want to look at The Rock in a skirt. Do you smell what The Rock is cooking? Because I do. It's gender confusion. That's the rule. That's the goal now.
3: Weren't there any outfits you
4: liked? So that's the Tucker Carlson guy they have for Saturday Night Live now that is pretty funny. Pretty funny.
5: Now do how you hate the Jews just like the left, or you hate Israel just like the left. That'd be funny.
4: Ah. So I got a bunch of different things here. Be short depending on how long Joe wants to talk about them. First of all, this. Tim Sandifer tweeted this out over the weekend. Tim is a hardcore atheist, which he's talked about on our radio show quite a bit, but thought this is terrible. On elite campuses, most students don't know what the Ten Commandments are or have any knowledge of the difference between the Old and New Testaments. Religious illiteracy is hurting higher ed, according to a Princeton professor. And our atheist friend Tim Sandifer said a student who lacks a working familiarity with the Old and New Testaments is cut off from culture, history, and knowledge of Western civilization.
5: Yeah. I'm sure Tim would point out, or perhaps he did point out, that, and I happen to be reading his new book about the founding, Proclaiming Liberty, that the basis of what we consider natural law, we hold these truths to be self-evident, come from, in large part, the Judeo-Christian, you know, culture, mm-hmm. the principles.
4: Trump was asked about UFOs.
5: Well, and so if you don't know the philosophical reasons, ancient reasons behind, no, I don't get to take your stuff. I don't get to kill you. No, I can't oppress you and make you labor for me without paying you. All that stuff is ancient wisdom. You got to know where it comes from.
4: Think how many references you wouldn't get if you never went to church in your life and you didn't learn in a class.
5: Yeah. Yeah.
4: Way more than you realize. Trump was asked about UFOs over the weekend. He said he does not have an opinion on if aliens are real or not. That's probably the best way to answer that question.
5: I just, you know, it occurred to me I had not clicked on the Free Press's coverage of the big UFO files because I'm like, I saw the headline, which is Trump's UFO dump leaves Earthlings wanting more. And I'm like, of course it does. There's nothing there. This is stupid. But next hour, a brief look at that. Plus, do you remember the terrible case of Chandra Levy, who was a young woman having an affair with Congressman Gary Condit years and years and years ago, disappeared mysteriously. Condit was blamed for a time on certain irresponsible radio shows in particular. They think her disappearance may be connected to UFOs.
4: Oh, wow. So her parents are crazy. Okay.
5: Oh, easy. They've suffered a lot, Jack. Let's be gentle in our discussions.
4: Okay.
5: Anyway, back to you.
4: We've got the top baby names because the Social Security numbers are out. I'll hit that in just a second. First, something more important. Why would this be? A CDC chart shows that antidepressant use is dramatically higher among white women than any other group.
5: Because like, they're so nuts?
4: That's what my son might say, actually. Why do white women, 23%, is that the right number? Yeah, almost 23% of white women use an antidepressant. It drops way down to 15% for black women.
5: Yeah.
4: And then you have to go even lower before you get to men, but we'll just stay with women. 15% for black women, 14% for Hispanic women, only 5% for Asian women.
5: Yeah. Yeah.
4: What do you think's going on there?
5: Well, we've discussed this more than once, why in particular young white women report much, much higher incidence of mental illness of various sorts. Progressive politics is a never-ending doom loop. It is a never-ending expression that the world is oppression. It's unfair. You are being cheated. There's rampant racism everywhere. It's just relentless negativity because how else are you going to overthrow Western civilization? And so they subject this, and women, because they tend to seek accord rather more readily than truth. I'm generalizing here. Forgive me. They run things through a filter of, will I be reinforced for believing this as opposed to, is it true? So should I believe it? You have a never ending force feeding of terrible sadness about the state of the world. That'll get to you after a while.
4: So, the numbers for men are much, much lower than women in general, but still higher for white dudes. Now, I suppose if you were this sort of person, I'm not, you'd say, well, it's because white people have all the money and the insurance can afford it and everybody else out there is suffering and don't have access to this. Well, that definitely is not true for the Asian community based on income numbers at all. Asians have a higher household income than anyone else in America, and they're on way less antidepressants.
5: Right.
4: Way less. Men and women. Only 3% of Asian men are on antidepressants. 5.8% for Hispanic, 7% for Black, but jumps up to double that for white men, which would probably be similar.
5: Wow. Yeah, interesting.
4: Story of what you were just saying.
5: Yeah. I mean, just for instance, if you worked at a place where everybody said, you know, hey, welcome. You know, you're going to love it here. It's great. This is the company of opportunity where, like, everybody can get ahead. I remember when Jim signed on, you know, he came from a poor family, blah, blah, blah. He's an executive vice president now, you know, and what's his name? Hustled hard. And now he's running the whatever division. And so, yeah, just, you know, learn the ropes. And this is a great place to work as opposed to constant negativity. People just telling you how miserable this place is. And it doesn't matter how smart you are, how good you are. You'll never get ahead. How would you feel going to work every day?
4: Yeah.
5: That's the life of the progressive. It's awful.
4: Man, I remember who first told me this years ago? I don't even remember now. Deserves credit. Anyway.
5: Don't spit into the wind.
4: Somebody explaining to me whenever you go to work anywhere, you can hang around the people that complain about the place all the time or not. And it will really affect the way. And I took that to heart. And I remember when we started here 30 years ago, practically, there was one person, nice person, but first day came up and said something negative about the place to me. And I thought, okay, there's somebody I'm going to stay away from.
5: Yeah.
4: Because it just does you no good.
5: Negative energy. Yes.
4: It does you no good.
5: Mm-hmm.
4: Something more positive, although maybe doesn't mean anything to you. Top 10 baby names for girls last year and boys. This is according to Social Security numbers.
5: Muhammad and Juan. What? No?
4: I won't read through the whole names because it's not necessary. I just think it's interesting for girls. 8 of the top 10 end with an
5: Yep.
4: 8 of the 10.
5: Yep.
4: Olivia, Emma, Amelia, Sophia, Mia, Isabella, a different spelling of Sophia, and a Elania.
5: Elania?
4: Elania.
5: That sounds like a mineral I don't get enough of.
4: The only ones that don't end with an are Charlotte and Evelyn. Evelyn's a cool name. I don't think I've run into anybody as little baby girls in Evelyn.
5: Evelyn's got a nice kind of, not old-timey, but traditional elegance to it.
4: Some really traditional male names on here in your top 10. Oliver, Theodore, Henry, James, William. Those are some classic American names right there.
5: Yeah.
4: I have a son we call Henry, but it's his middle name. And I have no memory of when we decided it. We both agreed on it. But anyway, his name is Jack, same as me.
5: Mm.
4: And quickly realized that that was unworkable for us. It just seemed like too much work to which one we're talking about all the time. So we went with his middle name.
5: Well, that's why I was always JW growing up. Because my dad was Joseph as well. No Joseph on the list, though. It's interesting. I play golf with a bunch of guys on the weekend. And, gosh, I don't know. It's a rotating group of 16, 18, 20 guys, whatever. And they're like 5 Joes. We're at least 20% of the entire. We may be 25% of the entire. But you never run into little kids named Joe these days.
4: I know. I always like to think of funny names that classic names from like our childhood or whatever. But like if you met somebody and they said, this is our baby girl, we named her Linda, you would think Linda. Yeah,
5: right.
4: Your little girl's name is Linda?
5: Yeah. I mean, Joe was so common as to be a cliche.
4: Yeah.
5: Your average Joe. Joe College, whatever. Yeah. Yeah, Linda or Joe or some of the other ones.
4: had another one here. What's the other?
5: All right, here comes the rest of it. No, he's getting rid of it.
4: Here's
5: the
4: news story for you.
5: Here's the pitch.
4: We do need to play the audio a little bit later or get into more of the whole ridiculous free diapers for babies California thing that is going to make me insane.
5: Oh.
4: If it continues to get the attention it's getting. How wonderful is it?
5: It's so ridiculous.
4: I'll always remember my Gladys reminiscing freshman English teacher who gave us the essay topic of there ain't no free lunch.
5: Mm.
4: And a bunch of stupid 14-year-olds sat there baffled as to what that could possibly mean.
5: I remember being slightly baffled by it the first time I heard it, too.
4: We were completely baffled.
5: Right.
4: You were better than us only being slightly. We were all completely baffled.
5: Yeah.
4: With people throwing around various, just ridiculously not even close, theories. But, you know, thank God, you know, and eventually we all settled on it, but thank God he was trying to make the point that they should start making in kindergarten and make through all the way through the rest of your life. But
5: yeah.
4: Most people think there is a free lunch that you can, that somebody can announce free diapers for babies. Woohoo!
5: How you can achieve adulthood, get to adulthood, and not ask the obvious follow-up questions. Where are they coming from? Who's paying for them? How much do they cost? What's the distribution? But people, it's the government. It's the government is Santa Claus. I don't know, something about the chimney and then the presents are there. That's all you need to know. Oh, there's no way to run a republic.
4: Oh, my God. I always ask this question as a percentage, these sorts of questions. I don't know why, but what percentage of people you think just like really do not understand that free stuff is being paid for by somebody? I think it's shockingly high.
5: Layer on that the number who know that it's being paid for, but they believe the rich should pay their fair share, and it's rich people's taxes, and they can afford it.
4: I don't need
5: to ask any questions.
4: I think you're giving them too much credit.
5: Yeah, maybe.
4: Because I know.
5: Well, I'm saying that's the next layer in the parfait of ignorance.
4: No, the next layer, because I know these people. Or
5: the delicious
4: people.
5: Parfait of ignorance.
4: With nuts on top.
5: With the nuts of apathy sprinkled
4: on
5: top.
4: Yes. The next layer is some sort of belief that free is the government pays for them. They do not connect taxpayer money to the government pays for it.
5: Right.
4: I know lots of people. That's not our taxes. That's not a tax thing. It's just the government just has money.
5: Yeah.
4: And endless amounts of it, and it doesn't come from anybody. So you got to break through that somehow.
5: I was thinking about this a lot over the weekend, the policies of some of the blue cities and Spencer Pratt running for governor of L.A., all pissed off about the bums and junkies and stuff. And it's a Cal Unicornia example. But, I mean, obviously, if you make something easier, you will get more of it. And if you make something harder, you'll get less of it. And then people in the blue states and blue cities have to invent fanciful explanations for why do we have more bums and junkies and crime? Why do we have fewer businesses? I just can't imagine. And they never connect policy to outcome. And if you can't make that gigantic Rubik's Cube of logic leap, there's no chance they'll puzzle out how tax money works and handouts and cronies and graft and the rest of it. I don't know. Which is why we used to have such limited government, because the founding papas knew that government is a theft ring. That's what it's always been. That happens to govern a little bit. And so you've got to keep it constricted. Because the bigger it gets, the bigger the theft gets. Again, it's not a bug, it's a feature. I give up. Good luck.
3: So yeah, I think I'm for the grace of God.
4: So I mentioned this summer my son wants to do some sort of eat the giant hamburger to get a T-shirt sort of thing somewhere, or like an eating contest.
5: Wow.
4: And we've been doing research on that. I got some good ones for you.
5: You open up the whole country to your consideration?
4: Oh, yeah.
5: You're a man of means. You can jump out of a jet.
4: We'll travel, and it'd be fun. What a fun road trip that would be to go eat the world's biggest ice cream sundae. You get your picture on the wall if you eat it or something like that.
5: Well, we can talk about it in the next segment if you want.
4: I got some of the best ones for you.
5: Excellent.
4: Among other things on the way.
0: Armstrong and Getty.
4: Every spam call, every scam text, every sketchy email with your name, each one starts the same way. Somebody found you.
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1: Get your picture on the wall or a t-shirt or something. He's always wanted to do that.
2: Right. Now, I would never step on your son's dreams, but honestly, how's his game?
1: How good is he? Very good.
2: Okay. All right.
1: We have gone to Red Robin and gotten two of the cheeseburgers and fries, two meals. And they always say,
2: good Lord.
1: Are we waiting for someone else? No. He wants to do this. He wants to see if he can eat two of those meals. So he kind of likes that sort of thing. Anyway, so I did some research and some of the more famous ones around the country. By the way, I'm going to leave out the ones where nobody's ever done it. That's just stupid.
2: Right.
1: We have a 1,000-pound hamburger. Nobody's ever eaten it. Yeah, I'm sure they haven't.
2: If you can eat an entire side of beef, it's free.
1: Yeah. One of the most famous is the 72-ounce steak challenge at Big Texan Steak Ranch in Amarillo, Texas. This is the old 96er, which they parodied in The Simpsons and was featured in the movie The Great Outdoors with John Candy. It's the gold standard of this sort of thing. Yes. They invented it, really. Started in 1962, and it's not just the steak. You also have to finish a shrimp cocktail, baked potato salad, and a roll in 1 hour.
2: Oh, my Lord.
1: It has a 12% completion rate.
2: Wow.
1: You do get your you get it free, and then you get your picture up on the wall.
2: That's amazing anybody could eat all that.
1: I know. The Kodiak Arrest Challenge, Humpy's Alaskan Ale House in Anchorage. We're probably not going to go to Alaska. I know you're going to Alaska. We're probably not going to Alaska. 7 crab nuggets, 4 pounds of Alaskan king crab, a 14-inch reindeer sausage, blah, blah, blah.
2: You got to eat reindeer?
1: And if you do it, you get a I Got Crabs at Humphrey's t-shirt, which, you know, you'd wear the rest of your life.
2: When you eat reindeer steaks, it's delicious, but Santa Claus cries.
1: A New Orleans institution is the Acme Oyster House in New Orleans. 15 dozen oysters. That's 180 oysters in one sitting.
2: Oh, can you imagine? I mean, both ends, right?
1: But I want to get to the one locally. We're out of time. Well, I'll have to do them later, I guess.
2: What?
1: We got some
2: next
1: good
2: hour?
1: Ones locally.
2: Do we do another hour?
1: We do another four.
2: Well, what if people can't be here? How can they get it?
1: Including a pretty funny ice cream sundae. 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That's what you look for wherever you find your podcast, and you should subscribe. 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

0: We are Red Eye Radio. He is Eric Carly, and I'm Gary McNamara.
1: Yeah, so we just started about the president talking about Venezuela, the 51st state. The one thing that comes to mind here, there's limited opportunity, even if this president speaks all the time and every day, but still there's limited opportunity to promote the things that you're actually doing well. You know, the Venezuela thing, you know, I don't think the public cares about it anymore. I wish he would just stop it, because it takes away from the time that he can talk about, and Marco Rubio also could talk about it, and J.D. Vance could talk about it, how because of the president's foreign policy, they are changing the world. They are changing the world, the potential of what is out there. You know, with Venezuela, which again, United States becoming friendly with Venezuela blunts the impact of China.
2: Yeah.
1: When you see what's going on right now with Russia and the Ukraine, right now, and everything that this president is doing in the Middle East is also taking away power and influence from China and Russia. And then in the Middle East right now, with the UAE now involved in military action, Saudi Arabia, for the most part, cooperating. The fact that of Middle Eastern countries talking about if Iran is, you know, not the power that they were anymore, and they don't have the influence about having Abraham Accord peace agreements with Israel, this president on foreign policy is changing the landscape like no other president in my lifetime.
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11: If you're someone who isn't super active, just thinking about the amount of exercise you're supposed to get every week can feel daunting. 75 minutes of vigorous exercise, 150 minutes of moderate intensity exercise. It's a lot, but I have some good news for you in the form of a recent study out of Norway. Researchers found that for most sedentary people, getting just 5 more minutes of meaningful movement a day had a statistically significant impact on their expected lifespan. So did reducing the amount of time they sat every day by just 30 minutes. That's not to say that this bare minimum is what you should aspire to, but I think it's a good reminder that doing something is always better than doing nothing. The point is, just get started. Work just a little bit more movement into your daily routine, and don't even think of it as exercise. I'm Dr. Sanjay Gupta, helping you live a better life.
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1: Mandani, who's a communist, says she's a communist,
2: right,
1: and talks about how home ownership is racist.
2: Yeah.
1: And Bill Maher goes and says, in a country where 20 million blacks own homes. And he just goes, it's bat soup. He didn't say that, but it was worse. Bat soup crazy.
2: Yes.
1: He goes, and these are two Democrats,
2: right,
1: two loyal Democrats that are talking about the insanity of the Democratic Party.
2: Right.

0: Beer Runner Radio. He's Eric Cronin, and I'm Gary McNamara. By the way, we're not picking on Seattle, and we're not picking on New York, and we're not picking on California.
1: Yeah.
0: But these are the places where they are really trying the socialist slash communist experiment.
1: Yeah.
0: And so that's what the focus is, since we live in a democratic capitalist society. And when I say democratic, that is the umbrella of democracy over a constitutional republic, capitalist society, which is what we are. And they believe that it's wrong. But when you look at the demonization of business, business has to be bad. Billionaires have to be bad. Get rid of billionaires.
1: Yes.
0: If you get rid of billionaires, you really don't have major corporations. They don't exist.
1: Right.
0: Well, then who takes over the corporations? If the billionaires aren't there, what's left? The state.
1: Yep.
0: What was the Green New Deal about? The Green New Deal was making it so corporations could make a profit.
1: Right.
0: So, what would have to take over?
1: The government.
0: Government.

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0: We are Red Eye Radio. He is Eric Carly, and I'm Gary McNamara.
1: Yeah, so we just started about the president talking about Venezuela, the 51st state. The one thing that comes to mind here, there's limited opportunity, even if this president speaks all the time and every day, but still there's limited opportunity to promote the things that you're actually doing well. You know, the Venezuela thing, I don't think the public cares about it anymore. I wish he would just stop it, because it takes away from the time that he can talk about, and Marco Rubio also could talk about it, and J.D. Vance could talk about it, how because of the president's foreign policy, they are changing the world. They are changing the world, the potential of what is out there, you know, with Venezuela, which again, United States becoming friendly with Venezuela blunts the impact of China.
2: Yeah.
1: When you see what's going on right now with Russia and the Ukraine, right now, and everything that this president is doing in the Middle East is also taking away power and influence from China and Russia. And then in the Middle East right now, with the UAE now involved in military action, Saudi Arabia, for the most part, cooperating. The fact that of Middle Eastern countries talking about if Iran is not the power that they were anymore, and they don't have the influence about having Abraham Accord peace agreements with Israel, this president on foreign policy is changing the landscape like no other president in my lifetime.
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4: There's nothing more American than apple pie and soccer on July 4th. 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
5: It's a battle of number ones tonight in Atlanta. Braves host the Cubs in game one of that three-game series. Lookouts back at home tonight as well. They'll begin a six-game series at home against Pensacola. And Tennessee baseball plays their final regular season home game of the season later on this afternoon. Those stories in sports, traffic and weather this hour, here on the Talk Monster, WGOW.
6: Right now, traffic.
7: Other than a broken down vehicle on the off-ramp to Highway 27 southbound from 153, you can look at smooth sailing right now. Drive carefully. We'll do our best to get you through the morning. Art Sanders, Right Now Traffic.
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9: 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Partly cloudy tomorrow, 81. 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
10: Out of Bradley County, a Cleveland man who had been charged with killing his realtor wife has pleaded guilty to first-degree murder and aggravated burglary. Craig Weiner was sentenced to life in prison without the possibility of parole. Don't fall for it. Another scam, this time targeting those in jail and their family members. According to Hamilton County criminal court clerk Vince Dean, a fake company has been contacting

0: people with offers to help get a defendant released by offering them a monitoring device for either their wrist or ankle. The company is called Second Chance to get a release from jail. Hang up. This number will no doubt keep changing as it does each week, but right now, average gasoline prices in Chattanooga have risen nearly 19 cents per gallon. That's according to Gas Buddy's survey of 170 stations in this area. From Nashville, the American Civil Liberties Union has now filed a federal lawsuit on behalf of three Memphis voters after the passing of the state's new congressional redistricting maps. Also from Nashville, Tennessee Governor Lee has signed several new pieces of legislation, including one creating an extra layer of protection for homeowners associations and homeowners who fall victim to theft or fraud by their HOA or the managing company. Also signed into law, a bill allowing canine first responders to receive emergency medical services if injured in the line of duty. Injured animals will receive stabilization service on site and then be taken by ambulance or helicopter to the nearest veterinary hospital. Well, we now know the reason why the Corps of Engineers fired its current contractor that was working on the Chickamauga Dam Lock Project, raises and lowers ships going through the Tennessee River. The California-based company blames it on COVID, saying their workforce largely refused to wear masks or get COVID vaccines, and that helped drive delays and cost overruns on the $1 billion-plus contract site. Well, speaking of water, now that warm weather has arrived, TVA is warning boaters about current water levels, which are now way below average in the Chickamauga, Nickajack, and Watsbar dams. In economic news, a new research study says 51% of Americans were living in middle-class households in recent years, and that number is down from 61% in 1971. The states where middle-class income grew the most were Idaho and Oregon at 24%, Georgia was at 19% income growth, Tennessee 18%. So where's the best place to live these days to enjoy things like outdoor activities? A new report says it's Land O'Lakes, Florida, with nearby Plant City, Florida, close behind. Taking third place, Oak Creek, Wisconsin. Out of Georgia, the owners of a family-run coffee shop in Rossville say they are permanently closing the business and moving back to Mexico after their mother was detained by ICE officials. It all stemmed from a traffic stop. Well, if you're a soccer fan, your family plans for July 4th in Chattanooga have now been settled. You're going to be going to the new Erlanger Park to see a match between Chattanooga FC and Inter Miami 2 in an MLS Next Pro match. This will be the first non-baseball use of that park. And finally, for the seventh year in a row, Olivia and Liam topped the lists of names for babies born in the U.S. last year. The Social Security Administration tracks the names given to the girls and boys in each state. That list dates back to 1880. More national and world news from ABC at the bottom of the hour.
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0: Music Art. Thank you. And thank you to Warren and Griffin. 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A law firm helping neighbors to stand up against the insurance company bullies, obtaining fair compensation for their injuries. They also sponsor the Talk Radio text line, and they give back to so many nonprofits. Just a great, great firm. And thank you to all their employees. 35 plus years, 265 hurt, 265 hurt. Hello, buddy.
1: What's up, pal?
0: How are you, man?
1: Great, just great.
0: I mean, I have got a packed show for you today. All right.
2: Why am I not surprised?
1: Oh, goody. Yeah.
0: Oh, it's packed. It is freaking packed. Okay, are you ready for this? What is considered middle America? I know people are going to call it, but what is middle America?
1: You mean flyover country?
0: Yeah. What is the dead center of the lower 48?
1: Oh. There used to be, they would track the absolute middle of the population, because I remember it went through a cornfield in Illinois.
2: And it keeps moving west.
1: Yes, yes.
2: The dead center geographically?
1: Yeah, I don't know the answer to that question.
0: It would be...
2: Somewhere in Missouri?
0: No, it would be Lebanon, Kansas.
1: Kansas, yeah. Oh. I thought it was Kansas.
0: Yep. Hey, Japan's construction industry facing a productivity crisis, soaring material costs, and an aging workforce threaten the future of that $625 billion industry in Japan.
1: Just let me ask you a quick question.
0: What?
1: Why do I care?
0: Because.
1: Okay, go.
0: Guess what they're getting into? 3D printed homes.
1: Oh, I thought you were going to say mobile homes. And so the South is going to be depleted of mobile homes because they're all going to Japan.
0: No, 3D printed homes. Do you care if Bubba's on the line?
1: I do care.
0: Bubba, good morning.
1: Deeply, vastly.
0: How are you, man? Well, hey, how did it go yesterday at the food fight?
3: Well, first, if Japan needs workers and such, they ought to do what we did back in the day. They need to come up with a new deal, son.
0: New deal, son. Okay, thank you.
1: That's right.
3: It was a day of debauchery. I actually wasn't there on site. I watched it on video. You know that phrase, make hay while the day is young?
1: No.
3: Well, substitute sling slaw in there. That's what we were doing.
1: That's right.
3: Anyway, it was debauchery. There were actually two people that were eating. The main guy didn't win. The guy next to him, a little skinny runt, ate the whole mess of food in like 23 minutes.
0: Wow. So,
3: and he literally sat there with like two or three fries on his plate waiting for the other dude to catch up to him. They didn't want to finish too quick because they didn't want to make it such that nobody could ever break the record again. He could have finished in like 17 minutes. It was insane.
0: So tell us what he ate again.
1: Let me get this straight. So you sat and watched this on video.
3: No, I had duct tape. I tied my phone to a coworker's head so I could work the field while I was watching the video. Farmers. That's multitasking for farmers.
1: Gotcha.
0: Part of the food challenge was eating two huge bowls of coleslaw, by the way.
3: Yeah, I didn't provide it, and they didn't comment on how good it was. I knew, you know, it wasn't mine. But here's the thing. Two huge cheeseburgers, and dude, the little skinny run knocked those down in 3.5 minutes.
1: Yeah,
3: we're not talking Crystal Burger. We're talking two patties. Cheese, and whoever dressed those things in the back must have used a whole head of lettuce on each burger. It was insane. They made it difficult. So two big burgers, two huge chili dogs, about a pound or more of fries, and two things of slaw.
0: Oof.
3: And dude mowed it down in 23 minutes and was sitting there relaxing after about 16 or 17 minutes.
0: Wow.
3: With a few fries.
0: And this was at Wimpy's and Soddy Daisy, at the big food challenge.
3: It was. If there was a ground beef and French fry shortage yesterday, I know where they're all being served.
0: That's funny.
3: It's kind of gross watching men eat that way.
0: Like, I wonder what he feels like this morning. I mean, what happens?
3: Well, they just came out of Knoxville and ate 7 pounds of barbecue the day before. I'm like, good Lord, folks, what do you have for breakfast? A granary? I mean, what do you eat?
0: Wow.
1: Yeah.
0: Amazing.
1: Spinach.
0: Yeah.
3: Oh, and you had in your report something about Land O'Lakes. I didn't think anything good came out of there besides butter. What was that?
0: It's the
3: best place to live or something?
0: Best place to live. Yeah. Mm-hmm.
3: Well, I think Saudi Daisy is the best place to live, by God, because if you ain't from Saudi,
1: you ain't nobody.
0: You ain't nobody.
3: Thank you.
0: Take care, Bubba. You asked Jed, why do I care? You care because caring is part of being 71.
1: No. It goes in the opposite direction. Trust me. I cared a little bit when I was in my 50s. And less and less and less and less.
0: Hey, by the way, I forgot to mention those 3D homes in Japan. They're earthquake proof. It's pretty impressive, man. Pretty impressive. All right, listen to this.
1: So you get a home out of a printer.
0: Yeah.
1: Then what do you do?
0: They build it.
1: See, if Art and I, you know, if we were building a home out of a printer, we'd be banging on the thing, pulling the tray out. Well, you got a paper jam. Oh, my gosh, my second story's going down.
0: All right, listen to this idea. This is fantastic. So a police department, they approached this guy and they said, hey, would you be willing to take a taste test for chewing gum? We need you to try several different flavors. We're doing this national taste test. So he said, absolutely. I love chewing gum. Little did Michael Gaff realize that the people who showed up at his door were undercover detectives collecting evidence for 2 cold case murders.
2: We're getting his DNA.
0: They needed his DNA. Oh. They got it, buddy. What a great story. Damn. Oh. Smart. Why would you fall for a taste test?
1: I'm wondering how that goes in court, because you actually got it under false pretense. You lied to him, right? You got the DNA sample under false pretenses.
0: It's a good question.
1: That'd be interesting. Wonder what Perry Mason would do when Bill calls later on. Us, hey, remember those old black and white lawyer shows? What would they do?
0: Yep, you're right. All right. Soccer on the 4th, baby. Let's play.
1: That'll be interesting. 2 of the hottest teams in baseball squaring off tonight. Game 1 of a 3-game series in Atlanta. First place Braves taking on the first place Chicago Cubs. Braves with the best record in baseball. Cubs have won 8 of their last 10. Tennessee baseball team at home for their final regular season game at Lindsey Nelson Stadium. Tennessee hosting Belmont later on this afternoon. Lookouts at home tonight, beginning that series with Pensacola. First pitch, 6 o'clock this evening. And yes, Erlanger Park will be the host site on the 4th of July for the soccer matchup between CFC and Inter Miami 2. It'll be the first non-baseball event at the new facility. TSSAA State Tennis Championships will be decided over the next couple of days at the Champions Club here in Chattanooga. Lakers are done for the season, being swept by Oklahoma City in 4 games. The Thunder winning last night 112-102. Now the question, is LeBron James going to play another season? Also in the NBA playoffs, Cleveland even up their series with Detroit at 2 wins each. Cavs winning last night's game at home 112-103. In the NFL, the Buffalo Bills will open up their new stadium in week number 2 of the NFL season. On a Thursday night, the Bills will host the Detroit Lions in the Bills' new $2.1 billion home. The question now is, can you see the game? Yes, if you have Amazon Prime, the streaming package for the NFL Thursday night games. 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
1: I tried something yesterday. I tried to get some culture. I know, it didn't stick. So I have Sirius Radio, and the other day I heard some classical music. I said, you know what? I don't know if I've ever really listened to classical music over any stretch of time. So I turned to this Sirius classical channel yesterday, and I gave it about, from yesterday to this morning. That sucks. I've got no culture in me whatsoever.
17: My dad introduced me to classical. I love classical music.
1: Some of it, but it's so low key. It's just going on. You're driving down the road. Come on. I want some driving songs. I don't want this crap. Come on, Beethoven.
17: I'll tell you what I don't like.
1: Good Lord. Give me some more cowbell, Beethoven.
17: What I don't like is what I call show-off music, where somebody is violently playing their solo piano or violin to thunderous applause at the end. I can't stand that.
6: Hey, people.
1: Well, if you ever got thunderous applause for your music, maybe you'd like it.
6: 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I want to thank this listener very much for giving me this information. Supreme Court has held that police can lie to obtain evidence and confession. It was a case based on Frazier versus Cup. While Miranda mandates informing suspects of their rights, this clarified that Miranda does not prohibit using deception to obtain a confession.
1: Hmm. Wow.
6: Very interesting. Listener, I don't know who you are, but thank you. Tell JR Channel 55 on Sirius Chill Radio. You might like that.
17: He might pull over and pass out with that one.
6: Is JR a bridge builder too?
1: No.
6: They're saying what makes it Sirius classic music? It's Sirius. That's the name
1: That's the name of the service, Sirius
6: Satellite.
1: Yes, Sirius XFM.
17: XM.
1: Yeah.
6: No. You know, somebody said that XM. They've lost like 50% of their listenership.
1: Have they really?
17: Yeah, they churn through subscribers like you can't believe.
1: Really?
17: And they're desperate for listeners.
1: Really?
17: On a lot of the rock channels are starting to play album cuts. You're looking for
1: what's
17: kind of a tight format, and you're hearing some album cut. You haven't, like, some album cut by Cat Stevens or something. I don't want to hear that.
6: I wonder if
1: they have now, if you have the app.
17: Yeah.
6: Oh, yeah.
1: I mean, you've got 300 channels. Gosh, I mean, so the funny one, one of the ones I listen to is the album cups, and they actually put the sound effects of that needle hitting.
17: Dropping. Oh, yeah. Classic vinyl.
1: Oh, my gosh. Yeah.
6: That's great. Walmart in Athens, Tennessee, 3D printed an addition to their store a year or two ago. Well, of course, TVFCU built an entire bank on 23rd Street from 3D printing.
17: What?
6: Yeah, the first in the world. They built that beautiful bank right there on 23rd Street downtown, TVFCU.
17: How do you print pieces of a building?
6: It's all 3D printed.
17: Wow. I guess I'm behind the
18: time. Yeah, it's I'm with you.
17: We're all,
18: even behind her on the
17: time. What's our combined ages?
0: 1 out of 12, we have reports of a creeper dude wearing a shower cap with binoculars and a Miata in the parking lot of the laundromat.
18: The people that, I mean, I'm sure there's a special task force, and maybe we should ask Sheriff Garrett or the police chief or something like that. The same people that, you know, check the mattress tags, do they look for people that stole comforters?
0: You know,
18: any satisfaction on the comforter department? Well, a 5-year-old comforter, by the way.
0: No, it's older than 5. It's,
18: okay.
0: Oh, yeah.
18: Well, I didn't get the exact date. I'm sorry. You said it was older than 5 years. Stuff I have... My comforter's not 5 years old, but I don't know if I'd lose a lot of sleep over it if someone took it.
17: You know, when I buy a folding chair and I'm getting ready to tear the tag off it so it's not hanging down, I kind of get nervous.
18: Yeah, you got to be careful.
0: That was the best Fletch. That was the greatest scene ever. You're under arrest, sir. Now that I know how much of a jerk he is, I don't know if I really... big fan of his movies.
18: Chevy Chase.
0: Yeah, but they are damn funny.
18: Well, see, I go for entertainment. I don't want the deep psychological background. I don't go over the background checks of all the people that are in the movie.
0: Hey, have you ever watched a movie called Ambulance?
17: No.
0: With Jake Gyllenhaal?
17: No. Not aware of it.
0: It was...
18: Bewitched is here. What's happening?
0: That's
17: my text alert.
0: Wow. I mean, it was pretty intense. Is anybody... Am I the only person that's ever watched the movie Ambulance with Jake Gyllenhaal?
17: Yes.
0: It made $52 million. They spent $40 million, but made $52 million. Anybody tell me what they thought about that movie? It's obviously a large printer, but just as big as one room or so. So they move it around. Yeah. They are fireproof, best insulator, fully customizable and cheaper. 3D printing.
18: Customizable.
0: Yeah. Somebody said, wait a minute. This is a good one.
18: You know what you should do?
0: What?
18: Print out a comforter. See if that
0: Democrats have been gerrymandering for years, and now it's racism. No, I think they're saying about the time.
17: Democrats gerrymandered long ago.
0: Yeah, but aren't you supposed to? You were supposed to wait between censuses, weren't you?
18: That's the way it was done. But now we're in different states. That's Virginia's situation was a little bit different. But the problem is. African-American voters, for the most part, vote 90% Democratic. Mm-hmm. So it's hard to say, if I get rid of a black district, so to speak, and carve it up, is that a black district or a Democratic district? Depends on what interview I'm doing at the time, I think.
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19: ABC News, I'm Brian Clark. Fears about the state of the ceasefire in the Middle East helping push oil prices higher this morning. Brent crude up around 3% to $107 a barrel. Those high prices are keeping the national average for gas above $4.50 a gallon. And now federal lawmakers are talking about pausing the gas tax. But ABC's Elizabeth Schulze notes that money goes right back into our roads.
20: The way that these gas taxes work is this funds the National Highway Trust Fund. That's used to build roads, bridges, mass transit. So while drivers would be paying a little bit less, the federal government would also be getting less in revenues. In fact, by some estimates, we're talking about $3 billion less in revenue per month that this gas tax would be suspended.
19: President set to leave later today for a trip to China. He'll meet with Xi Jinping, Iran, and Taiwan on the agenda. And passengers from the Hantavirus cruise ship are now back home and being monitored in countries around the world. This is ABC News.
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5: 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Art Sanders, right now traffic.
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17: Today, 80, clear tonight, 56, partly cloudy tomorrow, and 81. 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

0: 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Just a great company. And thank you for supporting this show. You have no idea how much it means. Hey, Dana, how you doing? Good morning.
1: Good morning. Hey, I had a hypothesis about the gum thing, but I guess the other person that texted me and kind of blew my hypothesis.
0: It was pretty tricky.
1: I know. I thought that my hypothesis was maybe they got a search warrant and secretly, do you have to tell them you have a search warrant when they come to the door? Do you have to? And they were just secretly searching for his DNA.
0: That's a good question. So, I don't know. It was, but they two cold cases. All right, so when are you finished, Dana?
1: Next week. But I had another thing I wanted to tell you.
2: Okay.
1: I sound like Winona. I watched that new Netflix movie, Remarkably Bright Creatures, about the octopus and Sally Fields.
2: I saw some of it, yeah.
1: It's a little slow in some spots, but it was a really good movie. And I had forgotten the octopus could do that, that they could slip out of places and go places. And then I was remembering what Dory, Finding Dory, that was the big thing in Finding Dory. The octopus could slip away.
0: Wow.
1: Trying to get back to the water.
0: All right, so let's come back to your life. You going to go teach again, or is this it, Dana? What are you going to do?
1: I'm going to go teach again.
0: Wow.
1: I guess.
0: What is it? No, honestly, on a serious note, why? You have put in your decades of experience. You've touched thousands of lives. What else do you hoping to accomplish besides paycheck?
1: Well, you know what? The 8 years I've been at CGLA, last year and this year were the first 2 years I've had it back-to-back the same thing.
2: Oh, really?
1: So every other year it was like being a new teacher every year. I was redoing. So the last 2 years I've actually had some consistency. So it's made it a little easier. And I think next year they're telling me it's say a third verse, same as the first.
0: Oh, wow.
1: So
2: you plan on just like mailing it in next year?
1: I'll be working from home.
0: Yeah, right.
1: Virtual. No, but I grow every year. I still grow. I grew this year learning how to use my computer better because I had to turn this big project into the state. I've never done a portfolio that way before. Huh. I've always electronic portfolio. I've always done paper, pencil, notebook, turn it in thing. So I had to learn how to use my camera and get it to the computer to get it to the place where it needed to go. Take video of my kids doing stuff and so things that PE teachers don't normally do.
0: That was
1: a growing place. But I like the kids and I'll tell you this job was a gift 8 years ago. And I haven't heard the word the gift is done.
0: Good.
1: So I keep and I kind of joke though, have you sent a rowboat, an airplane, and a car?
2: All
1: three of them.
2: Yeah.
0: Well, my wife worked with you and said you are outstanding, so that's good enough for me. Dana, thank you for calling.
1: All right, you guys have a good Tuesday. Is it just Tuesday?
0: Yeah.
2: Yeah.
0: Thank you, Dana.
3: See you.
1: All righty. Bye, guys.
0: This listener says, after the redistrict vote, the Tennessee legislators hoping to adopt a new flag. The three white stars are going to be replaced by three Klan hoods. Oh, my God. Yes, you have to present the search warrant before entering the premises.
2: Against someone's will. I mean, yeah. But if you say, hey, we're doing a gum survey, can we come in your home? That's a different thing.
0: Well, hell, Jed, movie tickets are $1 million each. So 52 people and you have watched Ambulance. That's funny. Okay, so did you see Scott Chase?
2: Yeah. Well, I kind of did.
0: He got bit by a dog.
2: Yeah.
0: I mean, he is so fortunate. I mean, it was just below his eye.
2: Mm-hmm.
0: Wow. I mean, man, that is... I've gotten bit like that before, trying to kiss a dog, and they bit...
2: I've had a couple of females do that to me, and I called them that dog name on occasion.
0: That's funny. But man, he is darn lucky. Wow. Scott, man, how was your week? Whoa!
2: Yeah, he looked like he was in a bout with Tyson.
0: Yeah.
2: He got bit by a dog, near the eye, just below the eye. He's fortunate.
0: All right. You want to go early? Then I've got a surprise for you. Just go.
2: I don't like surprises.
0: It's just, I know.
2: 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Two of the hottest teams in baseball squaring off tonight. Game one of that three-game series in Atlanta. First place Braves and first place Cubs. Braves with the best record in baseball. Cubs have won 8 of their last 10. Tennessee baseball team at home for their final regular season game at Lindsey Nelson Stadium. Tennessee taking on Belmont this afternoon in Knoxville. Lookouts back at home tonight, beginning a series with Pensacola. First pitch, 6 o'clock this evening. Erlanger Park will be the host site on the 4th of July for a soccer matchup between CFC and Inter Miami 2. First non-baseball event at the new facility. TSSAA State Tennis Championships will be decided over the next couple of days at the Champions Club here in Chattanooga. Lakers are done for the season, being swept by Oklahoma City in 4 games. The Thunder winning last night, 112-103. Question now is, will LeBron James play another season? Cleveland evened up their series with Detroit at 2 wins each. Cavs winning last night at home, 112-103. In the NFL, the Buffalo Bills will open up their new stadium in week number 2 of the season on a Thursday night. Bills will be hosting the Lions in Buffalo's brand new $2.1 billion home. Can you see the game? Yes. 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
6: 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Drive carefully. Art Sanders, right now traffic.
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0: I kept thinking about how great of a time you had with the Savannah Bananas on Saturday in Atlanta and sold out. So I read his book. So the founder's name is Jesse Cole. He is the founder. And his mantra has always been fans first, entertain always. So if you've never heard the founder of the Savannah Bananas, once again, his name is Jesse Cole. Listen to his philosophy.
13: If someone wants to leave a game early, we fail. And I think anybody in sports, if they see their fans are leaving early, can't blame it on the team for not playing well. You have to do things better. And that's what I'm trying to continue to focus with all of our teams. We got to get better to make the show better. I want people that if you blink, or look away, you may miss something special in Banana Ball. That's a responsibility of the owner. That's a responsibility of the team. If people are in their phones and doing that, you're not doing a good enough job entertaining them.
14: Yeah.
13: And people think, well, I do get that as a criticism. Oh, there's too much going on. Okay. I'd rather have two. They're like, we didn't know where to watch. The first base coach is dancing. This is happening over here. This is going on. I'd rather have that than have, I'm bored and I want to go home.
14: How often will you sit and watch a major league game either?
13: Never. If I'm in the airport or whatever, and I see a game on, I just watch the people behind home plate. Are they on their phone? Are they talking? How many, if you do a snapshot, are directly watching the game at that moment? Because you cannot watch and still not miss anything.
0: That's him. And there are, you see a lot of that.
2: I mean, I get it. It's not baseball.
0: It's Barnum.
2: Yeah, exactly. There's I mean,
0: three rings going at
2: yeah,
0: once.
2: Yeah, that's exactly right. That's exactly right. I mean, in a major league game or in a college game, you cannot have music while the game is going on. But I mean, the music never stops. At the Savannah Banana. Yeah, I mean, it's entertainment. So, yeah. I mean, it's fun. I wouldn't argue one thing, but.
0: Listener said, have you ever considered having someone from the trucking industry on as a guest to help educate the public about all the devices that semis have on them to control the truck and drivers? No, we would love that. I have called, you can't reach anybody at Covenant. You can forget that. It goes right to voicemail and you just start pressing every number and cry. No, we would love that. I even have a neighbor who works for Covenant, and he says, let me work on it.
2: Well, Covenant's one, but I mean, you can get an independent trucker out there to just say, here's how it works, I would think.
0: I would love that.
2: There you go.
0: Anybody?
2: Put the bat signal out.
0: Somebody said the text line. The text line is 267-1023 is how to get the tickets to the Moonshiners, right?
2: Yep.
0: This person says, no, it's like 59815. I don't know what they're talking about.
2: According to this right here, it's 423-267-1023.
15: That was the information given me.
2: Yeah, and that's our short code number, right?
15: I don't know.
2: Okay. I don't think the contest is on the short code because that's national.
15: Yeah.
2: Our local stuff is on this number.
15: But so I'm doing the research to see what week this is. March 2nd was the first day that I did.
2: Gotcha.
15: So I'm going to have to look at a calendar.
2: Oh.
15: You got one?
0: Oh, we got one.
2: No, right. I have one. Jed doesn't have one. Let's go over, Jed, to see. Now, this is the second Tuesday of the month. Is that correct?
0: Yes.
2: Okay. And this is the 12th, right?
0: Yeah.
2: Gotcha. Oh, so you want to go from March?
15: March 2nd to this week.
2: So the 2nd to the 9th is 1, 2, 3, 4, 5, 6,
0: we need
2: 7,
0: to play
2: 8.
0: Calendar girls.
2: 9, 10.
0: That's right.
2: So you're on week 10.
15: So this is just 10?
2: Yeah.
15: Well, it feels like 20.
0: Somebody said, try calling one of the truck driving schools. Good. Yeah, that's a good idea. I would rather have a trucker.
2: Yeah. Yes.
0: Somebody out there.
2: Yeah. Yes. Yes. Yes. Yes, you would.
0: I remember we tried to do a story on the Covenant trucker who 3 million safe miles.
2: How'd that work out?
0: Didn't. It was almost as hard as getting somebody from TDOT to call or getting the weightlifter from UTC.
2: Olivia Reeves.
0: It's like I had to go through her sister. Still haven't had the interview. I should call TDOT and say, TDOT, can you help me get through Covenant? I just wanted to interview some guy and congratulate him on 3 million.
2: Let's just say, of we get those all together, the first one that comes through gets $10. Either Olivia Reeves, the truck driver,
0: or the T-Dot,
2: or the Eastridge mayor, whoever.
0: Signal Mountain mayor.
2: Whoever we've been striving to get over time.
0: Man.
2: The people from Legacy Box.
0: God. Have you ever tried to call IRS for any questions?
2: Actually, yes.
0: And?
2: Actually, they were pretty good.
0: Really?
2: I went down there to the Social Security office. I would say this on IRS, but I've gotten some satisfaction from the IRS.
0: What about the chicken truck driver that calls in all the time? He hadn't called in a long time.
2: We get some. Who is it that calls all the time?
0: Is there a truck driver out there that can call us?
2: No, because you can't text and drive or call and drive. Hands-free Tennessee.
15: Last time I called Social Security, they said the wait time would be 2.5 hours. And it's 2 hours and 45 minutes.
0: But didn't they say, we'll put you on a list and call you back?
15: Yeah, I don't ever do that.
2: Huh?
15: Really? I don't trust them. I don't ever do that.
2: I've gotten satisfaction then.
15: Okay. Yeah.
2: But, you know, they know who I am because I tell them, I said, I work with Chad every day. So,
0: let's get someone back who deals with highway construction and what the future plans are for Chattanooga and the Hamilton County concerning freeways and highway improvements. Well, we've invited TDOT on many times, but everybody else has a great relationship with that woman, except us.

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1: You kind of have to get what this is, that you're going to get some criticism.
2: He said he loves the techs.
1: Yeah.
2: Loves them. He enjoys it.
1: He was good.
2: The driving school is across from Memorial Park in Soddy Daisy.
1: Huh. Who knew?
2: It's Chat State building the truck school in Saudi. Oh.
1: I think that's a question.
2: We never hear from Chat State either.
1: I think that was a question.
2: Oh, I don't know. The new truck driving academy is across from the Veterans Park and a walking track.
1: Huh.
2: You've got Soddy Daisy Fire Hall right next to the Veterans
1: Park. I know right where that is.
2: That's a disappointment, too, how we never hear.
1: The Soddy Daisy Fire Department.
2: I tell you, UTC is a gold standard right now.
1: Yeah.
2: We never hear from Chat State ever.
1: Yeah.
2: But remember...
1: And they used to be so proactive.
2: So proactive. And remember, Natalie was going to work on that.
1: Yeah.
2: Yeah.
1: And then Natalie got unproactive.
2: And then Natalie was going to do a monthly or a weekly...
1: How'd that come out?
2: Events calendar.
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2: Hey, there's nothing more American than a good slice of apple pie and soccer on July 4th. Hey, I can get you out of jail if you just buy this bracelet. 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And the words Jim and Jed, those two names, didn't even make the list. On this Tuesday, May the 12th, it's the Jed and JR Show. Hello, sir.
1: Battle of number ones in Atlanta. It'll be the Braves and Cubs in game one of that series tonight. Lookout's back at home tonight as well. They'll begin a six-game homestand against Pensacola. And the question this morning in the NBA, will LeBron be coming back next season? His answer, Mr. Ham didn't like it. I don't know. Those stories in sports, traffic and weather this hour on the Talk Monster, WGOW.
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5: Watch out for a wreck on Old Lee Highway at Rose Glen and wires down Fort Wood Place at Clark. Drive carefully. Art Sanders, right now traffic.
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8: Today, 80, clear tonight, 56, partly cloudy tomorrow at 81. 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
9: Out of Bradley County, a Cleveland man who had been charged with killing his realtor wife has pleaded guilty to first-degree murder and aggravated burglary. Craig Weiner was sentenced to life in prison without the possibility of parole. Don't fall for it. Another scam, this time targeting those in jail and their family members. According to Hamilton County Criminal Court Clerk Vince Dean, a fake company has been contacting people with offers to help get a defendant released by offering them a monitoring device for either their wrist or ankle. The company is called Second Chance to get a release from jail. Hang up. This number will no doubt keep changing as it does each week, but right now, average gasoline prices in Chattanooga have risen nearly 19 cents per gallon. That's according to Gas Buddy's survey of 170 stations in this area. From Nashville, the American Civil Liberties Union has now filed a federal lawsuit on behalf of three Memphis voters after the passing of the state's new congressional redistricting maps. Also from Nashville, Tennessee Governor Lee has signed several new pieces of legislation, including one creating an extra layer of protection for homeowners' associations and homeowners who fall victim to

0: theft or fraud by their HOA or the managing company. Also signed into law, a bill allowing canine first responders to receive emergency medical services if injured in the line of duty. Injured animals will receive stabilization service on site and then be taken by ambulance or helicopter to the nearest veterinary hospital. Well, we now know the reason why the Corps of Engineers fired its current contractor that was working on the Chickamauga Dam Lock Project, raises and lowers ships going through the Tennessee River. The California-based company blames it on COVID, saying their workforce largely refused to wear masks or get COVID vaccines, and that helped drive delays and cost overruns on the $1 billion-plus contract site. Well, speaking of water, now that warm weather has arrived, TVA is warning boaters about current water levels, which are now way below average in the Chickamauga, Nickajack, and Watsbar dams. In economic news, a new research study says 51% of Americans were living in middle-class households in recent years, and that number is down from 61% in 1971. The states where middle-class income grew the most were Idaho and Oregon at 24%, Georgia was at 19% income growth, Tennessee 18%. So where's the best place to live these days to enjoy things like outdoor activities? A new report says it's Lando Lakes, Florida, with nearby Plant City, Florida, close behind, taking third place, Oak Creek, Wisconsin. Out of Georgia, the owners of a family-run coffee shop in Rossville say they are permanently closing the business and moving back to Mexico after their mother was detained by ICE officials. It all stemmed from a traffic stop. Well, if you're a soccer fan, your family plans for July 4th in Chattanooga have now been settled. You're going to be going to the new Erlanger Park to see a match between Chattanooga FC and Inter Miami 2 in an MLS Next Pro match. This will be the first non-baseball use of that park. And finally, for the seventh year in a row, Olivia and Liam topped the lists of names for babies born in the U.S. last year. The Social Security Administration tracks the names given to the girls and boys in each state. That list dates back to 1880. More national and world news from ABC at the bottom of the hour.
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0: Another song I can listen to over and over. Thank you, Art. Hey, and thank you to Cindy Richardson. So if you're thinking about moving, having a plan is important. 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RG423.com. As a matter of fact, the new engineer and his great wife, they're in town, who's going to be handling this radio station and others. And they go, we just can't get a real estate agent to call us back.
6: Huh.
0: I said, let me give
6: problem
0: you one.
6: Problem solved.
0: Cindy Richardson, bling, called immediately. Hey, Steve, first of all, I have tremendous amount of respect for truck drivers, buddy, and I appreciate your call, man. How are you?
6: I'm doing well. How y'all doing?
0: Okay, so what is your route? How long have you been trucking? And is it hell out there these days? It seems to be.
6: Well, it's, I don't, of course, I've been retired for quite a while, but I had no specific routes. I've run all over the country. I've been in every state, every capital city, even Alaska. So, if you stand it long enough, you're going to see the country. But you're going to see it go by. You don't get to experience it.
0: Hey, I want to ask you a question. So oftentimes you'll drive down the interstate and you'll just see an 18-wheeler pulled off on the side of the road, or usually they're at the rest stops. But you have to pull over immediately, don't you?
6: Depends on what you got to do.
0: Oh, but is it like you got to go to sleep now, or you got to rest? Is that that's the law?
6: No, you used to could pull over and go to sleep like that, but law enforcement's got to where they prohibit that, because you parked on the side of the road like that at 2 or 3 o'clock in the morning, somebody come by and think you're just in another lane, and they hit you right in the rear end. So
0: wow,
6: you wind up in the rest area doing that. So if you're on the side of the road, you're taking care of a nature call or something.
0: Mm-hmm. Okay, so like an entrepreneur, would it just be a huge thing to just have a vast acreage where trucks can park and you can sleep? Somebody would make a lot of money, wouldn't they?
6: They have in certain parts of the country, they've got those where you can just pull in and sleep. The rest area used to be a big popular spot for that, but that turned into a place for hookers and, you know, what knows, not a lot of good things were going on there. Plus, you couldn't get any sleep. So, everybody just uses a truck stop. So,
0: well, do you have to stop? I mean, like at the way stations where you see all the trucks blow. But now, is it done electronically or something? Is there any way that all that can be done through satellite? They can see how heavy your truck is.
6: You've got a transponder in your truck, and there's if you've noticed, like you go down to Ringgold, that scales down there.
0: Mm-hmm. Yeah.
6: That boom that comes across the street, there's a sensor in the ground, and your truck runs over that sensor, and that transponder picks it up and sends it to the station house, which in turn, they either give you a green light or a red light. If they give you a green light, you just keep right on the going.
0: Huh.
6: So, red light, come in.
0: So so that's done before you get to the way station. Is that correct?
6: Oh, yeah. It's you're probably a good 200 yards probably away from the truck stop.
0: Hmm. Okay. So the cars that are all in black, which says like enforcement or whatever, is that just for trucks? That'll pull you over?
6: Anybody can pull you over from highway patrol, county sheriff, city. It doesn't matter. And I don't ever recall seeing any of what you describe as a black vehicle. So unless it's unmarked, you can be pulled over by anybody.
0: It's just fascinating industry. The worst thing we can do, right, is just drive on the side of your truck. I'm always afraid that tires will blow or something. It's just, it's stupid, isn't it?
6: Well, it is, especially if you get right up behind one.
7: Oh, yeah.
6: What will happen is those trailer tires mostly are retreads.
0: Mm-hmm.
6: So if the air pressure gets low, tire heats up. When the tire heats up, it'll explode.
7: Yeah.
6: And when that tread comes off, it's coming right through your window if you're close enough. Now, if you're on the side of a truck, the bad part about being in there is a blind spot.
0: Mm-hmm.
6: And I would not be able to see you. So when I put a turn signal on, that's, you know, I hate to put it this way, but that's not a request. That's a promise. I'm coming over. So, it's because I can see you.
0: Hey, listen, we just appreciate you calling, Steve. A lot of respect for you, man. It's a tough, tough career.
7: What's the toughest thing out there? What do you, is it weather? Is it, obviously traffic. I understand that. What's the worst? Yeah. What's the worst day?
6: A construction traffic.
7: Yeah. Or going through Atlanta.
6: Oh, God. Oh, don't you try New York.
0: Hey, we got another trucker on. I'm going to get him. Steve, thank you. Hey, Jack.
7: Thanks, Steve.
0: It's great to have you on the show, Jack. Are you currently a driver?
8: Yes, sir, I am. I have been since 1978.
0: Wow. Buddy, what frustrates you out there?
8: Well, the main thing that frustrates me nowadays is technology.
0: A lot
8: of growing up being taught how to drive, period, you know. And now you've got all this stuff. For right now, I had to physically stop, go in a truck stop to talk to you because I'm being recorded.
0: Wow.
8: With a camera.
7: Oh, yeah, yeah,
8: and,
7: yeah.
8: The conversation, everything.
0: Really? Wow.
8: Yes. Well, everything I do in that cab is being recorded.
7: Yeah. When I drove for Groom, they would have some stuff on there, and they would tell you that they could tell if you were getting tired based on A, B, C, and D.
8: Yes.
0: Wow.
7: And all those kind of things. But that's not a government thing. That's your company doing that, and they would tell you when to pull over. And the logs, the logs are a whole different deal, correct? Tell me how that works.
8: Yes. Well, once you sign on, you can work 14 hours.
7: Yeah.
8: From the time it's kind of like the old saying, time waits on no man. That's where E-Log is.
7: Gotcha.
0: Hey, Jack, somebody wants to know if trucks have cameras like cars do.
8: I got them in. I've got a camera on the front of the truck that tells me how close I am to the vehicle in front of me.
7: Gotcha.
8: It sends me a signal. It's also got the camera, like I said, kind of like dash cams.
7: Yeah.
8: It's got forward, and it's got space to me, too.
7: Yep.
8: We've got lane departures. We've got, I don't know, it's got so many bells and whistles on it, but yet.
0: You've been driving.
8: They want to stay on me all the time about being distracted.
0: Wow. You've been driving since 78.
8: I've got a little over, somewhere between 6 and 7 million miles.
0: Buddy.
7: So do you like going long distance? Do you like going, not 14 hours, but do you like doing that extended thing?
8: I was over the road until 9 years ago.
7: Uh-huh.
8: And I went to work for a company out of Cleveland.
7: Uh-huh.
8: I'm home every night now. But,
7: gotcha.
8: But yeah, I guess I like whatever that personality is. I like being by myself. So.
0: Wow. Well, what a career.
8: One of the things I like about truck.
0: Hey, Jack, we just appreciate you very much, sir.
8: Okay, buddy. I appreciate it. I'll get back out there and deal with the general public. Yeah.
0: Be safe. Who you driving for right now?
8: I drive for Red Classic.
0: Okay, man. Be safe, Jack.
9: So the new postal trucks.
8: I appreciate the time, buddy.
0: All right,
7: thank
0: man.
7: You. Be safe.
9: So the new postal trucks, which are slowly being phased in, they can tell if you brake too hard, if you accelerate too hard. And it's common. I know you do, we all do it. We're in a parking space. We put our vehicle in drive and then put the seatbelt on. They know when you do that. Some supervisor gets an email when you do that.
7: You can get those little things from your insurance company, and they want get all that information. Changed in trucking land is used to have the paper logs. I filled out a bunch of paper logs for Groom. You could fudge on those a little bit, but now because, you know, that log is riding along with you, with your phone or whatever, with your tablet or whatever. You can't cheat on it. So if you go over 14 hours that Jack was talking about, you're in trouble with someone.
0: Yeah. All right, here's JR in sports. Be safe.
7: Two hottest teams in baseball squaring off tonight in game one of that 3-game series in Atlanta. First place Braves, first place Cubs. Braves with the best record in baseball. Cubs have won 8 of their last 10. Tennessee baseball team at home this afternoon. Final regular season home game, taking on the Belmont Bruins today in Knoxville. Lookouts back at home tonight. They begin a series with Pensacola. First pitch, 6 o'clock this evening. TSSAA State Tennis Championships will be decided over the next couple of days at the Champions Club here in town. Lakers are done for the season, being swept by Oklahoma City in 4 games. The Thunder winning last night's contest, 112-103. Now the question is, will LeBron James play another season? He says, right now, he doesn't know. Cleveland even up their series in the NBA playoffs. With Detroit, that series even 2 wins each. Cavs winning last night's game at home, 112-103. NFL Buffalo Bills will open up their brand new stadium in week number 2 of the NFL season on a Thursday night. That means you won't be able to watch unless you have the Amazon Prime streaming NFL TV package. 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
13: President Trump calls corporate media fake news and the enemy of the people. Is he right? 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
0: Another one. Love it. Hey, we are always happy once a month to welcome Chattanooga City Councilmember Jenny Bursch. She calls us all the time, and we just appreciate her and Cody Harvey. You know what? It's just that they get what talk radio is all about. Hey, Jenny, I hope you are doing well. I had all these questions to ask you, like about the Walnut Street Bridge, but I think I want to go with this one. It's been almost a year since you hosted your first economic summit for your District 6 area, Brainerd, in that area. Let's take a look now at what the year has been like for you, and we just appreciate your calling in.
20: Hey, good morning. It has been busy. It's hard to believe that it's been a little over a year since I've been officially in office, and I feel like we're getting a lot done. I continue to meet with the neighborhoods and businesses and community leaders, stakeholders, about what they'd like to see relative to economic development. In fact, I had a meeting with a lot of the residents that live on the north end of my district, which is kind of the Tyner, Shallowford Road, Hickory Valley Road mm-hmm. area. And, you know, they still want the same things, which is good. So, we keep plugging in and trying to work on traffic management and zoning enforcement. And they want to make sure that that the stormwater issues are addressed. You know, we had a little less than a year ago, flooding in Chattanooga, and they want to make sure that if anything like that is going to happen again this year, although knock on wood, we're not hoping for anything like that, but that our systems are prepared. So it's been great. It's gone by really fast, and there's so much left to do.
0: Hey, I've never known this, but I mean, how do you introduce different projects? Like you're sitting up there in the city commission, and what? How do you do that? I mean, is there a proposal that you have to come up with, or do you just start talking about it?
20: Lots of times it's based on these meetings that I have in the community. It's really about what they want. So, and so if a neighborhood or a community says we want traffic calming, or if a neighborhood or community says we want better economic development, then usually I get those folks together that are interested in, say, economic development. I bring in the departments from the city that's their area of expertise. And then we just start talking about what are the options. Like, is there grant funding, not tax dollar money, but is there grant funding that can help push a project forward? And I really let the citizens guide me to some extent.
0: It's not a vote by the entire commission then. So if there's going to be a traffic study or there's going to be improvements to Lee Highway or whatever, that doesn't go in front of the full commission?
20: Not necessarily, unless it's a funding issue. If there's a traffic management issue, then our transportation department already has a system for going out and studying that area. And then if there's a need for better traffic management, then they have some procedures in place to address those issues. And then it gets put on the list. Sometimes it's a matter of funding. Lots of times paving roads is a matter of funding, but I make sure that those areas get put on the list.
0: You're very responsive to your constituents, and I hear that all the time. So the best way to do that, is it to email? Do you want to meet face-to-face with your commissioner? I mean, what's the best way to get an improvement or something done
7: in your district? How do you become the squeaky wheel? Yeah. That's the question.
0: Without bothering you, without going, oh, this guy's a
7: I don't worry about bothering her. Just...
20: No, I'm happy for people to contact me always. The best way to get the conversation started is to email me, and it's jberz@chattanooga.gov. And then from there, I'll call them, or we'll set up a time to meet, depending on what the issue is. And I'll bring in the people that are the experts, because I'm not the expert at everything.
1: Wow.
20: And then figure out how we tackle an issue or how we improve a situation. I mean, that I rely on our city departments, who are amazing, to be a part of, and they want to be a part of solution. There's great leadership among the city that really wants to get out and meet citizens and talk to them about tackling an issue before it becomes a big problem.
1: Have you been working on the empty storefronts that blight Brainerd Road, unfortunately?
20: I have. We've got a committee that meets monthly, and we're doing a lot of data right now. We're creating a lot of data of how many storefronts are we talking about, and now we're starting to talk about what's called placemaking, which is what would people like to see. And again, that's going to go back to our Department of Economic Development. CARTA is a big part of that. And I know Charles Frazier was there not too long ago.
1: Yeah.
20: And I'm a big Charles Frazier fan. He looks beyond just transportation, which is, it really helps with that Brainerd Road corridor. So it's, there's a lot of great conversations going on about economic development and what people would like to see on the Brainerd Road corridor. And I just started that conversation on the north end of my district as well, because it's a little bit different. It doesn't look like Brainerd Road. Lee Highway, North Lee Highway looks a little different.
1: Yeah. Mm-hmm. Somebody just texted in that Jenny Burrs and Cody Harvey are incredible leaders for our future. So it's very nice.
20: Cody's another. Our districts touch each other. We split part of East Brainerd Road, and he and I talked about a month ago about doing a combined meeting on that end of the district.
1: Yep.
20: Again, talking about, let's hear from what folks want and what they need.
1: We got to go. Hey, Jenny, we thank you every month for calling in, and you've got a voice on this show. We appreciate you very much.
20: You guys are great. Have a great rest of the week.
21: So you gotta let me know. Should I stay or should I go?
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23: ABC News, I'm Brian Clark. A lot of wait and see now for the passengers from the cruise ship where hantavirus was confirmed. ABC's Victor Oquendo is in Nebraska, where most of the Americans who are on the ship are being monitored.
24: The first American to test positive being treated inside the biocontainment unit at the University of Nebraska Medical Center. 15 others are being evaluated for symptoms in the quarantine unit here. Once released, they will be allowed to monitor their symptoms at home or remain here for the 42-day quarantine period.
23: Kuwait this morning accusing Iran of sending armed troops to attack an island earlier this month. This comes as President Trump prepares to depart for China, where Iran is expected to be at the top of the agenda in his summit with Xi Jinping. New inflation numbers due out this morning. Experts think the Consumer Price Index will show prices about 3.7% higher in April compared to last year. That would be the highest in more than 2 years. This is ABC News.
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26: Watch out for emergency vehicles on the way to the Middle Valley at East Boy Scout Road area. Drive carefully. Art Sanders, right now traffic.
13: President Trump calls corporate media fake news and the enemy of the people. Is he right? It's Brandon Lewis. According to recent surveys, only 3.4% of journalists are Republican. 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
4: Sunny today and 80, clear tonight 56, partly cloudy tomorrow and 81. 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
1: Hey, it is so good to have you listening, everybody. Once a month, we dedicate a segment to heart health. The sponsor is the law firm Hush Blackwell, and they have been invaluable in supporting the Chattanooga chapter of the Heart Association. This morning, we welcome, and it is an honor to have her, Dr. Kelly Richardson from the Chattanooga Heart Institute. She is an electrophysiologist and is performing a new procedure for atrial fibrillation, or AFib. And I did my research, which is an irregular heart rhythm that can cause things like fatigue, difficulty in breathing.
7: That means you went up to Google.
1: Yeah, I went to Google. Gotcha. Doctor, this is the first of its kind treatment in our area. And it's, you know what? I was talking to my friend Chris Hopkins, who sets a lot of these interviews up, and he says, this is a gold mine having you on the show. So I hope you're doing well. Good morning.
6: Good morning. Thank you so much for having me. Yeah, it's a pleasure to be on the show. I appreciate it.
1: Okay, so AFib. I think I did I do it right? Did I describe it correctly?
6: Yes, yeah. So AFib is an irregular heart rhythm where the upper chamber isn't effectively pumping. It's sort of quivering. And it can have a wide variation of symptoms. Some people can be completely asymptomatic, and some people can have extreme, like you said, fatigue, shortness of breath. They can feel their heart flip-flopping in their chest. It can cause some anxiety. So the symptoms can vary quite a bit, but most patients, once you get them back in normal rhythm, they do sort of feel or notice that they do feel better when their heart is in sync, so to speak.
1: Doctor, is this a genetic disorder? Is this caused by high blood pressure, obesity? And how does it increase the risk of stroke when it comes to AFib?
6: So it's very multifactorial. There are some genetic factors to AFib. But in general, it's just a very, very common arrhythmia, and it's much more common as you get older. So it's also an arrhythmia of an aging heart. There's lots of different things that can contribute to AFib. Some of the biggest ones are obesity, sleep apnea, diabetes. Thyroid, hyperthyroidism can contribute to atrial fibrillation. Alcohol use can also increase the risk for AFib. So there's a lot of different risk factors. Unfortunately, you can correct all of those risk factors and still have AFib.
1: You know, sleep apnea, it can be deadly. I mean, I was diagnosed sleep apnea when I had my eyes dilated and my ophthalmologist was looking at the vessels in my eyes. I mean, it is just so critical, this sleep apnea, what it does to your body.
6: That's very true. A lot of patients don't realize that. And so I try to, you know, explain to them it's like high blood pressure. You know, if you don't treat it, it's going to have a lot of downside effects that are going to be very bad for you overall. So it's really important if you have to be tested and screened and treated if you have it. Because I always tell patients, you know, no matter what I do, I can go in the heart and ablate. But if they don't treat their sleep apnea, the AFib is a progressive disease, and it will keep progressing without controlling the risk factors.
1: Okay, this is where I'm going to lose you, doctor, and the PFA. So you use a minimally invasive procedure that treats AFib by using electrical pulses. Can you fifth grade that for us?
6: So, yeah, PFA stands for pulse field ablation. We've been doing ablation for atrial fibrillation for some time, but traditionally we've used radio frequency energy. The pulse field ablation is a newer modality of trying to create specific areas of scarring in the heart to reduce the incidence for AFib. And the benefit of the pulse field ablation is that it's a little bit more specific to the cardiac cells and has a little bit less side effects that we saw with the radio frequency ablation. And so in some respects, it's a little bit faster and a little bit safer.
1: So, I mean, that's just minimally invasive. So somebody comes to you. How long is the procedure? Are you under anesthesia when it's done?
6: We typically do use general anesthesia because it is very important that the patients not move during the procedure. But we basically go in through the femoral veins in the groin area. We run catheters up into the heart. The procedure can be anywhere between, 1 hour is on the very short side, 6 hours is on the very long side. On average, it's usually around 2 hours or so, 1 to 3, I would say, on average, typically for the ablation.
1: Let me tell you, you're getting some texts. I'm seeing AFib show up a lot with endurance athletes. This person says, I now have a Fitbit, but after having an ablation done, I'm fine. Why do you think it's showing up more in endurance athletes? This person asks.
6: So that's a good question. I don't think we fully know. I was in practice in California before, and it was interesting that we would see AFib in two different type of patients. So I would see it, you know, in the obese sleep apnea type of patient, and then I would see it oftentimes in these extreme athletes who were swimming from Alcatraz and doing crazy bike rides and things like that. And I don't know exactly. I think sort of my somewhat theory is that when you're doing endurance training, you've got a high sympathetic surge, sort of going through the body continuously, which can sort of help to promote the electrical signals and causing the electrical arrhythmia. But I don't know for certain, but we do see that in some cases.
1: Okay. Doctor, I got to ask you this. By the way, Dr. Kelly Richardson from the Chattanooga Heart Institute. So, okay, I'm 65 and I'm thinking, gosh, I just love my heart and I want it to keep being healthy and beating. Can you just give me advice on just keeping your heart healthy? I exercise, but I want it to keep beating.
6: Well, fortunately, the heart does a lot of what it needs to do on its own for us. I would, you know, obviously, at least 30 minutes of some sort of aerobic exercise a day is ideal. It's very good for your heart. And eating healthy and, is also very, very important. Watching your weight, treating any other risk factors like the sleep apnea and the diabetes is always very important. With new technology now, if you want to, nowadays everyone knows every single metric yes. on their smartwatches and smart devices. So they are actually pretty good. They're not 100%, but they do a pretty good job of, detecting irregular heartbeats and arrhythmias. And for patients that are worried about, potentially have a family history of it or are worried that they may develop it, the smartwatches are very effective at monitoring and looking for arrhythmias.
1: Okay, so this person says the Apple Watch, is that good at picking up AFib?
6: Yes, it is actually. It's not 100%, but it does have a very high sensitivity and specificity. So it's actually a very good way of monitoring for arrhythmias, yes.
1: You've been very easy. I mean, I was expecting the worst. I was like, oh my gosh, this woman's going to be like way above our level. But you did fantastic. So how'd you get into this? What's your story? Why'd you get into the into the care for hearts?
6: I'm from Chattanooga originally. And when I was in college, I came back and did a rotation here at the Chattanooga Heart Institute, believe it or not. And fell in love with the heart and decided I wanted to be a cardiologist.
1: What a great story. Where'd you go to high school?
6: I went to GPS.
1: What a success story. And you came back here and you're here.
6: Yeah, I'm very glad to be back in my hometown community. And it's been wonderful being back in Chattanooga.
1: It is such an honor to have you on the show. And Dr. Kelly Richardson, you made it very easy for us to understand. And we just appreciate your time this morning.
6: Thank you so much. I appreciate you having me on.
1: Are you seeing a lot of your parents' friends come to you now and go, oh, Kelly, I remember you used to spend the night at our house?
6: It is. I am starting to see a lot of my, that's definitely happening quite a bit. Seeing a lot of my friends and my parents' friends and also my friends' parents. So, but it's been a pleasure reconnecting with them and being able to help.
1: Well, you sound fantastic. Kelly, all the best to you, and thank you again for being on.
6: Okay, thank you.
1: All right, here's JR.
7: 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Two of the hottest teams in baseball squaring off tonight. Game one of a three-game series in Atlanta. First place Braves taking on the first place Chicago Cubs. Braves with the best record in baseball. Cubs have won 8 of their last 10. Tennessee baseball team at home for their final regular season game at Lindsey Nelson Stadium. Tennessee hosting Belmont later on this afternoon. Lookouts at home tonight as well. They begin a series with the Blue Wahoos of Pensacola tonight. First pitch, a little bit early, 6 o'clock this evening. Erlanger Park will be the host site for the 4th of July soccer matchup between Chattanooga FC and Inter Miami 2, the first non-baseball event at the new facility. TSSAA State Tennis Championships will be decided over the next couple days at the Champions Club here in Chattanooga. Lakers are done for the season, swept by Oklahoma City in 4 games. Thunder winning last night 112-103. The question now, posed several times last night, will LeBron James play another season? His answer, I don't know. Cleveland even up their series with Detroit, 2 wins each. Cavs winning last night at home, 112-103, the final score there. 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
1: 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So earlier this hour, we talked about trucking safety. And Terry, we appreciate your calling back. A truck driver out there, give us a little bit about yourself. And I want to ask you what we can do as drivers to be safe around trucks. Hey, Terry.
0: Hey, good morning. How y'all doing?
1: Good, buddy. So how long you been doing this?
0: I started in 84.
1: Wow. And so what route? What's your route?
0: In a small truck now. I drive a six-wheeler box truck. I got out of the tractor trailer. I run Knoxville, Nashville, Atlanta, and Birmingham, stuff like that every day, out and back, home every night. Been doing that about 2 years. Got out of the big truck, got off the road.
1: So why? I mean, are you telling us something that it's just, it's hell out there? And what are we doing wrong as drivers around trucks?
0: It is, and it's not just trucks, it's cars, it's everybody. I mean, everybody's just lost respect for the, you know, going up down the road. I mean, and the cell phones has got a lot to do with it. I mean, 99% of the people pass you are on the cell phone, in trucks, in cars, it don't matter.
1: Well, it was pretty interesting. We had a truck driver, and I think you probably heard him say that he had to call into this show, he had to pull off the road, walk in, and call us because everything is being monitored now. I never knew that. I mean, everything you are saying, everything you are doing is being watched.
7: They have cameras on you, the driver.
0: Yes, I've got a camera on me right now. I'm sitting in my truck, but I pulled over and stopped. I'm on my way to Fayetteville, Tennessee, but I pulled over and stopped because you can't dial the phone. You can't do any of that. You know, you can answer the phone if you got a headset, but you can push the button to answer the phone, which the company I work for is a good company, and they supply all that, you know, and it's hands-free. I mean, but if you're seen touching your phone or anything, you get rolled up.
1: Are you, you know, the days where people could call 800 and complain about does anybody do that anymore?
0: Very seldom, because most of them, you know, used to have numbers on the back of your trucks, but I mean, they got so many crazy calls. I mean, a lot of companies have done away with that.
1: Ask the driver, you're getting some texts, why do they all leave the blown tire pieces behind and let the car drivers figure a way around the pieces? those are deadly, man. They're like, are they called gators?
7: Gators, yeah.
1: Wow.
0: Yeah, that's true. Well, I've blown several of them, but I've never went back and picked them up either.
1: Yeah, you get killed.
7: I was going to say, go play in traffic, picking up pieces of rubber. Thanks, but no thanks.
1: Ask him how come trucks can't stay out of the left lane on I-24 either direction as directed by law. And did they ever give tickets for any of that?
0: Man, I've seen a few of them, but very few. But I don't understand that either. Like I say, I mean, truck drivers are just as bad as cars. They've just lost respect for everybody. Nobody cares anymore. I mean, it don't make sense to me. But you know, I'm not the law, so I can't do anything about it. Which I've got a CB radio, and I talk to them sometimes. And say, hey, tell me what are you doing in a hammer lane? You know, get over in the right lane where you're supposed to be. You're going 20 miles an hour. You know, but.
7: Bless you.
0: It don't matter.
1: So this is a truck driver out in Kansas on a long straightaway. They would literally be playing computer games while driving. I don't think you can do that anymore, can you?
0: I've seen them watching TV and everything else going down the road and hauling 80,000 pounds. I mean, they'll have their little handheld TV thing and on their dash and just, you know, in their own little world, not paying attention to nothing.
1: But that's all being recorded?
0: No, all your trucks don't have a camera. Some companies don't have them. But I think it ought to be mandatory in every one of them, and I'm probably going to piss a lot of drivers off by saying that. But, I mean, it's helped me. I mean, it's helped me, my driving, because I used to have my own truck, run 100 mile an hour, you know, do the crazy stuff years ago. But since I've got the cameras, I mean, it's made a different driver out of me.
1: All right, so you're wanting to change lanes. Is it best for us to just flash our lights at you to move over?
0: Yeah, that's the way it used to be.
1: Okay.
0: But you hardly ever get that anymore. Used to, you know, you'd flash your lights, say thank you when somebody lets you over.
7: Yes.
0: But cars, you know, some of them will flash their lights and let you back over. And, yeah, that's really appreciated.
1: Okay. What about, I mean, just you're right. I mean, we're.

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1: You know, that's a good song for a truck driver. Because you miss a lot. You miss ball games. You miss your kids. You know, it's a rough life.
2: Hey, one more thing. Truckers are upset at Buc-ee's. Because they don't, you're not allowed in the parking lot. So,
1: man, as long as their wife's happy going to Buc-ee's, I guess we'll have to deal with it.
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2: 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Thank you, man, for calling back.
1: Thank y'all, man.
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1: All right.
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3: It's a battle of number ones tonight in Atlanta. Braves host the Cubs, game one of that three-game series. Lookouts are back at home tonight as well. They begin a six-game series against the Blue Wahoos. And will LeBron be back next season? His answer, I don't know. 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
6: Watch out for wrecks on Lee Highway at Bonnie Oaks. The on-ramp to 75 southbound from Hamilton Place, 75 southbound at East Brainerd, along with a vehicle fire, and Rossville Boulevard between 23rd and the freeway. Drive carefully. Art Sanders, right now traffic.
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9: 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Tomorrow 81 and partly cloudy. 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
10: Out of Bradley County, a Cleveland man who had been charged with killing his realtor wife has pleaded guilty to first-degree murder and aggravated burglary. Craig Weiner was sentenced to life in prison without the possibility of parole. Don't fall for it. Another scam, this time targeting those in jail and their family members. According to Hamilton County Criminal Court Clerk Vince Dean, a fake company has been contacting people with offers to help get a defendant released by offering them a monitoring device for either their wrist or ankle. The company is called Second Chance to get a release from jail. Hang up. This number will no doubt keep changing as it does each week, but right now, average gasoline prices in Chattanooga have risen nearly 19 cents per gallon. That's according to Gas Buddy's survey of 170 stations in this area. From Nashville, the American Civil Liberties Union has now filed a federal lawsuit on behalf of three Memphis voters after the passing of the state's new congressional redistricting maps. Also from Nashville, Tennessee Governor Lee has signed several new pieces of legislation, including one creating an extra layer of protection for homeowners associations and homeowners who fall victim to theft or fraud by their HOA or the managing company. Also signed into law, a bill allowing canine first responders to receive emergency medical services if injured in the line of duty. Injured animals will receive stabilization service on site and then be taken by ambulance or helicopter to the nearest veterinary hospital. Well, we now know the reason why the Corps of Engineers fired its current contractor that was working on the Chickamauga Dam Lock Project. Raises and lowers ships going through the Tennessee River. The California-based company blames it on COVID, saying their workforce largely refused to wear masks or get COVID vaccine.

0: and that helped drive delays and cost overruns on the 1 billion plus contract site. Well, speaking of water, now that warm weather has arrived, TVA is warning boaters about current water levels, which are now way below average in the Chickamauga, Nickajack, and Watsbar dams. In economic news, a new research study says 51% of Americans were living in middle-class households in recent years, and that number is down from 61% in 1971. The states where middle-class income grew the most were Idaho and Oregon at 24%, Georgia was at 19% income growth, Tennessee 18%. So where's the best place to live these days to enjoy things like outdoor activities? A new report says it's Lando Lakes, Florida, with nearby Plant City, Florida, close behind. Taking third place, Oak Creek, Wisconsin. Out of Georgia, the owners of a family-run coffee shop in Rossville say they are permanently closing the business and moving back to Mexico after their mother was detained by ICE officials. It all stemmed from a traffic stop. Well, if you're a soccer fan, your family plans for July 4th in Chattanooga have now been settled. You're going to be going to the new Erlanger Park to see a match between Chattanooga FC and Inter Miami 2 in an MLS Next Pro match. This will be the first non-baseball use of that park. And finally, for the seventh year in a row, Olivia and Liam topped the lists of names for babies born in the U.S. last year. The Social Security Administration tracks the names given to the girls and boys in each state. That list dates back to 1880. More national and world news from ABC at the bottom of the hour.
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0: 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Now back to the music, Art. The Pentagon is releasing tens of millions of records that reportedly document everything from UFOs to other unexplained phenomena in the sky. One video provided by the Air Force showed one of those objects over the southern part of the U.S. This was back in 2020. Apparently, I never knew this, JR, but Tennessee is a hot spot for this type of activity, especially the middle part of the state. But you know what? A lot of these pictures date back to the 50s and 60s. We check in now with our favorite space expert from UTC, who runs Chattanooga Jones Observatory, Stephen Klein. Stephen, what do you think, man? Should we be worried?
1: Good morning.
0: How you doing, Steve? So what is this all about?
1: There's a lot. I mean, you nailed it with the number of files. I'll start with full disclosure, I have not read all of these. That takes way too much time.
0: Right.
1: I've been busy creating. But it's kind of a cool deep dive if you want to see some like old school, like 50s, 60s, and more recent stuff too. But just the old newspaper clippings. I was looking at one, and it's just like a letter that it looks like it's a kid's handwriting sent to an FBI director saying, "Hey, can you tell me anything?" And then a reply from the FBI director being like, "No." So, I mean, the files, they range from like grainy pictures of like, you know, just random cryptid stuff to it's cool.
0: They said
1: Oak Ridge pops up a lot. Tennessee pops up a lot. Yeah.
0: Yeah. They said a lot of this was from the 50s and 60s during the Cold War. So you're having Russia.
1: Right.
0: I mean, you don't know what these things are, but what are your thoughts? I mean, the scientific community are laughing. Are you laughing at UFOs and this?
1: I mean, it's kind of fun. It's one of those things there where I have a very skeptical mind about a lot of it, of like, you know, UFO, if you want to like get really plain about it, just means unidentified flying object. If you just look in the sky and you see something whiz by and you don't know what it is, you don't recognize it as like a plane, a bird, Superman, whatever. It's a UFO, like by definition. That's just what the words mean. So it's kind of boring in that sense, potentially. But, I mean, it still is just kind of a cool thing of like, yeah, no, it's unidentified. It's an object. It's flying. What could that be? And you know, it doesn't feel great to always shut down the imagination that way. I mean, I think you can probably get too carried away. But if you want to get to the more fun side of if we're talking aliens, because, you know, that's fun. That's sci-fi. That's great. That's a game of statistics. Space is huge.
0: Okay. So, you run the Jones Observatory, which is you're changing this. We're going to talk about that in a moment, but I would imagine that is probably some of the questions you get asked about when you're at work from visitors.
1: Yes. Yeah. There's been a few times where someone will have an image that they've taken a picture of, or usually it's more video at this point. Phones are pretty good about recording things, but even still, usually what I'm seeing is somebody showing me something is a pretty, like, really zoomed in. Hands aren't always the steadiest when you're recording this faint light really far away. So I never really get to see a whole lot of detail in these if people show me stuff. But it's one of those things of could just be a light in the distance. It's a plane, you know, drones are a thing that people fly in the area. That was a big thing not too long ago. Yeah, it pops up quite a bit.
0: All right, let me ask you, you know what? Summer's coming up. If you have parents listening right now, take your kids to Brainerd, where you will find the Jones Observatory. I mean, it's a great family event, and you've got a lot of things planned.
1: Yeah, so over the summer, we slow down a little bit. You know, the big draw is the telescope, and it's not getting dark until, you know, 9, 10 p.m. as you get into the summer. The other side is that telescope room gets really, really hot because that dome wow. is iron. So it basically turns into an oven. So it's a game of how long do you want to spend up there? But we always do during the day a solstice event around the summer solstice. So we haven't quite nailed down the time on that yet, but we'll be posting that to our social media and our website. And then we're planning to do a couple other moon viewing days at some point, but those dates are still TBD with some of the work that's going on around the building.
0: And adult only parties. I mean, you're branching out to the younger crowd.
1: Yeah, we're trying to do a lot more. And you know, once we're hoping to be back up in full swing in the fall. There's been a few capital projects going on as far as I'm going to say beautifying the old building. UTC's been doing great for us on that end. So we're hoping back in August we're in full swing and we're going to have our typical events. We're going to try and branch out and do a few more here and there as well.
0: I mean, do you ever have, lectures also where people could come and just ask questions about space?
1: That is the goal. So we're going to do two nights this summer. Again, dates TBD, so keep an eye on our Instagram, our Facebook, UTC's website for it. But we want to have a couple nights where it's not a program with like a planetarium show and a lecture topic, more of just a come look through the telescope, ask some questions, just kind of come and go, mingle, see that kind of stuff.
0: The Jones Observatory. So it has been around, what are we talking, the 30s here? Since the 1930s?
1: Yeah.
0: Where
1: since
0: is it? You've passed it a million times. So if you're going down Brainerd Road, what do you do?
1: Yeah, so our neighbor is Brainerd United Methodist. We actually borrow their parking lot in the back behind them. So they're great neighbors. I always say just keep an eye out for Brainerd United Methodist. We're tucked up behind them on the hill next to that tiny little cemetery. Very quiet neighbors there. the street address, if you were to Google us, 10 Tuxedo Avenue, that's going to take you down to the street entrance that we don't really use as much anymore. Just because the path is old, it's historic, it's cool, but it's uneven steps. They're like the original flagstone rock from the 30s. There's not a handrail. It gets sketchy. So we direct people to park behind Brainerd United Methodist.
0: Stephen, I hope people start using you to come to schools and talk to science classes because you've been great. And we thank you from UTC. Stephen Klein, so your actual title is you're the director of the planetarium there. Is that correct?
1: Yeah, the director of the observatory, astronomy lecturer, whatever gussied up title you want to throw, but observatory director.
0: So are you finished reading some of the UFO files or you're going to keep looking at it?
1: I'm going to keep looking at it just because, I mean, there is a bit of it's history at the end of the day. These are old, you know, in 50s to current day files. So it is a fun thing to just kind of see. There's like it captures a bit of that history and it's very just fascinating from that perspective. So whether or not there's any merit to, oh, hey, this was a UFO, this was a flying saucer, whatever, it's still just cool to like kind of see what are people like buzzing about, like what do they think it is, why do they think it is. So it's still a cool angle to explore.
0: Hey, Stephen, on your website, I mean, can you ever talk about the best things to buy in telescopes? Because there are just thousands of different telescopes, but just for, you know, somebody who wants to get started, can you help people out sometimes?
1: That is a fantastic point. So that's something that I'd love to actually put on our website of where to go
0: to
1: find stuff. But we do have a link to the Brainerd Astronomical Society.
0: Okay.
1: That's Chattanooga Local Astronomy Club. And they'll do telescope workshops at the start of the year.
0: Wow.
1: They're kind of the people to get in touch with if you're like, hey, where do I even start equipment-wise? And you'll have these, they're great folks, but they will talk your ear off about all the cool telescopes you can get and reasonably priced, what's not reasonably priced.
0: Good.
1: They know their stuff. It's
0: all right.
1: Awesome.
0: Somebody said, as powerful as telescopes are these days, how come no one can find the flag that was planted on the moon?
1: Ooh, that's a fun one. So telescopes are pretty powerful in terms of your ground-based stuff that a person rather than an organization might use. So if I just go order a Celestron, whatever, off Amazon and it shows up in my house a week later, there's no way. Your day-to-day telescopes that people are going to use, not going to get enough resolution. Talking about the higher-end telescopes like the Webb, the Hubble, you've got the Vera Rubin. There's tons of different options. Pick your favorite. There's not really a whole lot of a point to pointing at the moon. It depends on kind of what you want to do, but practicality comes into a point at that point of you have this big piece of equipment. Do you really want to look for a flag? Which, I mean, it would be cool, I'm not going to lie. But it's hit or miss.
0: All right, real quickly, where can you find your schedule? Is it on the UTC website?
1: Yes, it will be on UTC's website. We haven't posted it yet. We're still, like I said, ironing out some finalized dates and times. The solstice event will either be the Sunday of the solstice or the Saturday before. That I'm confident about. It's just Sunday we compete with Brainerd's parking for their services on that Sunday, and we want to be good neighbors.
0: So. But utc.edu is where you can go. And somebody, Chris Blazik said, didn't the astronauts on the latest mission see the flag? I don't know. They may have.
1: I would have to listen to some interviews to kind of see where, like, okay, what he said and whether or not, because, I mean, they were pretty far up comparatively to the Apollo mission, so.
0: All right. We got to go. And, Stephen, thank you, buddy. We appreciate you very much.
1: Thank you very much. Have a good one.
0: There's JR.
2: It's 8:18 right now. Two of the hottest teams in baseball squaring off tonight. First game of a three-game series in Atlanta between the first-place Braves and the first-place Chicago Cubs. Tennessee baseball team at home for their final regular season game at Lindsey Nelson Stadium, Tennessee and Belmont, later on this afternoon. Lookouts at home tonight. They begin a series with Pensacola this evening. First pitch at 6 o'clock. Lakers done for the season, being swept by Oklahoma City in four games. The Thunder winning last night's game, 112-103. The question now is, will LeBron James play another season? He was asked the question last night and did not know. Cleveland evened up their NBA series with the Detroit Pistons at two wins each. Cavs winning last night's game at home, 112-103. 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
4: Watch out for wrecks on Lee Highway at Bonnie Oaks. The on-ramp to 75 southbound from Hamilton Place, 75 southbound at East Brainerd, along with a vehicle fire, and Rossville Boulevard between 23rd and the freeway. Drive carefully. Art Sanders, right now, traffic.
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1: Even some of the release on that UFO stuff were astronauts saying that there are things in space that they, it's not all wacky, crazy stuff.
3: You're right.
1: There's stuff that's legit that, you know, scientists in space, astronauts were saying, I don't know what this is. Some sort of light that was said that was tumbling toward them. There was a lot of things in there that were not kooky talk.
0: Hey, you were, I've never been, but yeah, you've been to Brainerd.
3: Years ago, I went there, and it was a very clear night, and it was focused on the moon. It's a telescope from the 30s. Man, it looked like the moon was like just right up above. It was so detailed, and it was amazing.
0: Yeah, they're fixing it up. It's a show place in Brainerd. All right, so let's see.
3: Brainerd needs some show places.
0: Let me see. Women ever flash the drivers?
3: Yes.
0: Ask the driver about the blown pieces of the road. Okay, I'm just trying to catch up there. Oh, hey, Jed, I deliver pizzas for Papa John's. And would you please tell your listeners that that sign on top of our car is just more than an advertising? It actually monitors our driving habits and speeds, as we are required to drive the speed limit. Ask them to please be patient with us when they're behind us at 35 or 45 mile per hour, and they're wanting to do 50 or 60. Huh. Wow.
1: Interesting.
0: Fascinating.
1: I mean, if my insurance company have wanted to put one of those things on my car that monitors you 24/7. Have you never, because they go, well, if you're a safe driver, you'll get a discount. I go, yeah, but if I'm a me driver, I'm not going to get a discount.
0: This little nugget, Chick-fil-A is building and moving up by Kohl's on 153. Man, I hate that intersection. The people fly coming down. They just fly. He said, this person says, I think they're putting another traffic light will be coming.
1: Yeah, probably.
0: Wow. It's going to be a boon for that.
1: Oh, no question.
0: I love Kohl's. I'm a Kohl's shopper.
1: I'm a Kohl's fan.
3: Me too.
0: It's nice.
3: 3 for 3.
0: The high school I went to had a trucker for a mascot. Does that qualify for me to call in?
1: Yes.
0: That's good. The Chattanooga State Truck Driving School used to be in Hickson off of Adams Road, but earlier this year they moved to the Soddy Daisy location.
1: Hmm.
0: Well, we'd never know because we never hear anything from Chat State. Ed, remember Ed was a truck driver?
1: No.
0: You bet. Didn't he retire like 30 years ago? Maybe not.
1: Hmm.
0: The new Truck Driving Academy, yeah, we talked about that. The driving school, yep. Okay, that's it. We're caught up, buddy.
3: Wait a minute. Can we go home?
0: One more. That's why people should order Domino's. We don't do that nerdy driver tracking stuff. How you knew what you were getting into.
1: Yeah, there you go.
0: You could see a different world, Adam.
1: I mean, if you ask those truck drivers, when they have a camera on you, now when I drove for Groom, I never got, but every so often they would say, you know, I had to lock the breakdowns a couple of times.
0: I've always heard you could see a different world out of Brainerd Road, and Steve had made it official last segment. That's funny. All right. Have you been to Mackinac Island?
1: I love Mackinac.
3: I would love
1: absolutely
3: to
1: love it. It might be, seriously, my favorite place
0: I've
1: on the planet.
0: I've never been. My dad and mom traveled the world.
1: Loved
0: they said
1: it.
0: That's their favorite.
1: That was one of my favorite places. There's no cars.
0: Right.
1: On Mackinac, it's either bicycle or horse and buggy. I've taken kids there, wives there. First honeymoon was there.
0: Wow.
1: Mackinac. Been to the Grand Hotel. My parents took me there.
0: Okay, well, save that because Donna Henderson's coming up. She's taking us there.
1: I absolutely love it. Love one of my favorite places on the planet.
0: She has got a deal for you. Our travel segment coming up.
1: Tell me about it.
0: It's coming. It's coming up. We love you, Donna.
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4: ABC News, I'm Brian Clark. Oil prices still climbing this morning, over $107 a barrel for Brent crude amid questions over the state of the ceasefire with Iran. ABC's Rena Roy has more.
5: Many lawmakers say the best way to bring down gas prices would be to simply end the war with Iran and reopen the Strait of Hormuz. But an end to the conflict seems to be a long way off after the president rejected Iran's peace proposal, calling it a piece of garbage.
6: I would say the ceasefire is on massive life support.
5: As the war drags on, gas prices drive up the cost of nearly everything, including groceries. Beef prices now at record highs, up 16% over the last year.
4: Trade and the war with Iran at the top of the agenda for the president's trip to China. He leaves today. One passenger flown from Spain to Nebraska after he was on the cruise ship hit by hantavirus tells ABC he plans to stay in quarantine for the full 42 days. This is ABC News.
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7: Watch out for wrecks on Lee Highway at Bonnie Oaks and the on-ramp to 75 southbound from Hamilton Place. Drive carefully. Art Sanders, right now traffic.
8: President Trump calls corporate media fake news and the enemy of the people. Is he right? It's Brandon Lewis. According to recent surveys, only 3.4% of journalists are Republican. 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
3: Today, 80, clear tonight, 56, partly cloudy tomorrow, and 81. 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
0: 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Thank you for always, always putting your trust into this show. Your team is truly first class. Okay, this summer's travel is shaped by one important thing, nostalgia, especially if you are traveling in the States. Have you ever been, and I've never seen JR get so excited, Michigan's Mackinac Island? This is just the place to go as we check in with our favorite tour guide, Donna Henderson from Chattanooga's Expedia Cruises on Gun Barrel Road. Folks, this is the only brick-and-mortar place travel agency in our city. Donna, did you hear how excited JR was when I mentioned Mackinac Island?
13: Well, I didn't know that, but I'm so glad I picked someplace. You know, I live for him to be all excited about that. Well, I mean, that's a good thing.
0: He took all his wives there.
14: Yeah.
0: Not together,
14: but I mean, I've been family there. I've been there as a kid. I've been there. Mackinac Island is the end of the Mackinac race, which is a sailboat race from Chicago to Mackinac Island. I've been there at the finish line one time. I've been there. I've seen a lot at Mackinac. I love it.
0: Got Harry Truman, John F. Kennedy, George H.W. Bush, Bill Clinton, Ulysses S. Grant. They've all stayed there. It's beautiful.
14: At the Grand Hotel?
0: Yeah.
13: Yeah, they've all stayed there. There's history there. So when we're celebrating the 250th, this is one of the places that'll kind of take you back take you out of all of the hustle bustle, all of the internet, all your phones, all of that, and allow you to just ride a bike, walk through all of the island itself. And I mean, you can't get there by car or anything. You've got to get on the ferry and go over there. There are no cars, for those that don't know, and you kind of walk, cycle. You do everything.
15: Horse.
13: And I think that, yeah, horse, carriage. Yeah, so it's just a wonderful experience. And a lot of times we can get the hotels if you just want a package. They're a little bit harder to come by. But what I came across, because of someone asking me, and we do have packages, not just the one I'm talking about today, but Trafalgar has one that is June 27th through July 5th, and another one that's in the fall, a couple in the fall. And it basically takes you from Chicago, which has the Magnificent Mile, the Navy Pier, then you go over to Mackinac Island, then from there you go over to Detroit, where the Tuskegee Airmen National Museum and the Henry Ford Museum is. So you have three different wonderful places for history for your family, and we can still make it happen for you for this summer.
0: See, I've never really been to Detroit, but for some, I've never been. I've never been there, but I would love to go to the Motown Museum too. So you'd probably have free time, wouldn't you?
13: Yeah, you would have free time. You do have some free time when you do this. They build in. They hit the high points, and then they always give free time for you to explore out. And you're staying in hotels. When you work with a company like this one, you're going to stay at a hotel that's going to be kind of city center a little bit, to where you can hop out and get an Uber to go where you may want. Not all your meals are going to be included, so you can go, you can research, go, man, I found in Chicago, this is the best place to get one of their Chicago deep pizzas. So I can go there this night. You know, down at Navy Pier, I've heard that they have got some of the best drinks at the end down there with live music. I can go down there. And I mean, so you'll have time in these places to do. And just like at Mackinac Island, there's some great places that are just, you know, that are just awesome for you to experience.
0: Donna, you've also got September as a chance for people to go as well here, don't you?
13: That is correct. That's correct. So the thing is that sometimes people have their summer set. And so we want to let them know that you can go on this September the 19th through the 27th, or October the 3rd through the 11th. And $200 is your deposit per person to hold your spot. And I mean, and then you make your payment, and you have a certain deadline that you pay it off. But I mean, these are the things we want you to know, is that if you're wanting to go to just one place, and some people don't want to be gone, you know, the time frame for this. But at the same time, other people are like, heck, if I'm going to go, I can go. And the best thing about this is that, you know, getting to Chicago, it's a drivable place. You know, you don't have to, you know, it starts in Chicago, but you can, you know, you can fly to Chicago, and then, you know, you can come, it ends in Detroit. So a lot of times people will want to maybe drive to Chicago and then just catch a little shuttle or something, or flight back into Detroit and catch their car. And it's just a minimal kind of thing.
0: I love this.
13: And yeah. So, and I think that people that don't know, and people hear about Mackinac Island and go, that's where I want to go. And they'll call us and say, can't we just go there tomorrow, the next day? Well, JR's been there. So, you know, that there's not that many, hotels and stuff. And you want to stay at the Grand if you can. Now, we do have a couple of hotels that we use that are on the other side of the river, you know, across from there, that sometimes people are just, they're going up there and they're like, well, we just want to go to the island for the day, or even 2 days. You can stay someplace not on the island and go back and forth on the ferry. So I don't want people to think that you can't ever go, but if you're going to plan to go and stay at the Grand and that's the experience you want, then either go in with a trip like this, to where that those are already blocked in by companies, or plan a long time. Like, if you want to do this next summer, you know, if you've missed this summer, that's someplace that's enticing you, then let's plan it just for next summer. There's just a ton that you've got to do in advance if that's what your wish list and bucket list is.
0: So is Trafalgar, is that the gold standard these days? Is that the go-to?
13: It's just one of them. And Globus will have some.
0: Oh.
13: Insight has it. This was just one that I came across, and I just wanted to introduce another, you know, another one of our vendors. That to let the let companies know, let you all, the listeners know, that we've got an sundry of companies. So if one doesn't hit exactly what you want, we can find another one that will. And so we have, this is just one of them, and they're really good. You know, I've got people going out to doing the five national parks with this company, you know, and Utah's Mighty Five. And so it's kind of, you know, whatever you're wanting. But like we talked last time, I've got Globus had all the hot air balloons, and we've got, remember we've talked about all that, and the Splendors and the train. So every company, they'll offer them, everything's got, every company's going to offer a little bit. But it's so, like, if this particular one, you don't want to do some of this, but you want to go to Mackinac, we can find another company that may offer Mackinac with another place that you might want to go. And right. I think that that's what we want you to know, is that it's anything you want, we can try to find it in the package for you.
0: All right. Let me ask you, airfare prices, are they, I mean, are they as bad as they say with fuel costs?
13: Well, I think that we all know the answer to that, and it is that the airfare costs have gone up. Majority of our clients, I mean, they're traveling this summer, so they've already bought their airline tickets.
0: Oh, okay.
13: You know, so for me, I mean, I'll be going to Alaska in August, and so I've already, my airline tickets have been purchased, you know, 5 months ago. So it's your last-minute travelers that may see a difference, but even them, they're looking and they're searching, and some of them are going into some of the price-friendly cruise, you know, lines, you know, whether it's JetBlue out of Atlanta, Frontier out of Atlanta. Some of those companies are very solid with helping clients. But again, those are all fine to do. But, you know, you've got your Delta doesn't do really, you know, I'm not putting any airline down. They're all having to do what they've got to do. But, you know, on certain days, you know, Tuesdays, Wednesdays is when we look a lot for air. That's what they tell us, is that supposedly there's a little bit of a break on those days. So we try to help our clients look at those days and encourage them to look at those days.
0: All right, so here we go. This is the time to, if you've never been to Mackinac Island, this tour is being offered by Trafalgar, not only in June, but September and October. And Donna, your research, unbelievable. Listen to this, JR, because I know you love presidential history. Gerald Ford visited Mackinac in 1929 as a Boy Scout and returned in 1975 as the first sitting president. I mean, Donna,
14: who's from Michigan.
0: Yeah, your research is unreal. You got to go with Donna Henderson. What?
13: It's cool. It's so cool. It's so cool. But before our time runs out, I want to make sure I invite everyone to one of our biggest yearly events, and that is with Princess Cruise Line on June the 8th at 6 p.m. And we'll talk a little bit about more of that in the next segment. But Expedia gives us, Expedia Corporate locks in so many Expedia exclusive offers, meaning that for 3 days in June, which will be the 11th, the 12th, and the 13th, we will be booking it. That's when they call it the 3-day Princess sale. And that is only for Expedia Cruises, Land, Air, and Sea. Yeah. And it will include decreased your decreased deposits, and it includes an onboard credit for each person. So if you book a balcony, they probably are going to, and depending on how long, you're going to get $250 for each person going for onboard credit.
0: All right, get us there. They're on Gun Barrel Road. It's the only place in town. There's no travel agents left in Chattanooga. Here's a brick-and-mortar place. You can walk in, see Donna and the rest of the agents. It's right there on Gun Barrel Road. Give us the phone number. And Donna, outstanding today. Thank you.
13: Yes, sir. Thank you all, and you all have a great day. The phone number here is 423-551-3770. And we hope to see you all and hear from you soon.
0: All right. Be safe, Donna, and we'll take care.
13: Yes, sir. Y'all take care. Have a wonderful day.
0: Here's JR.
14: 848 right now at WGOW, and the customer comes first at Blackwell Automotive. They'll get you back on the road with a smile on their face and a smile on yours. If you want it to run well, you take it to Blackwell. Braves are back at home tonight after taking Monday off. Braves and Cubs, two first-place teams, squaring off in Game 1 of that three-game series tonight. Tennessee baseball team at home for their final regular season home game. Tennessee taking on Belmont later on this afternoon. Lookouts at home tonight as well. They begin a series with Pensacola. First pitch, 6 o'clock tonight, game one of a six-game series. TSSAA State Tennis Championships will be decided over the next couple days at the Champions Club here in Chattanooga. Lakers are done for the season, being swept by Oklahoma City in four games. The Thunder winning last night, 112-103. LeBron James asked after the game, are you coming back next season? His answer, I don't know. Cleveland evened up their NBA series with Detroit, now even at two wins each. Cavs winning last night's game at home, 112-103. 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
16: Right now, traffic.
17: Not sure what the issue is, but there is a backup on 75 southbound between exit 25 in Bradley County and almost to White Oak Mountain. That has traffic backed up on Lee Highway also. Drive carefully. Have a great day. Art Sanders, Right Now Traffic.
0: Doctors here in the Tennessee Valley are doing everything they can to gain a deeper understanding of cardiovascular disease. The second Tuesday of each month at 7:35, the Jed, JR, and Natalie Show will have a heart-to-heart conversation about what's being done to reduce heart failure. 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

0: Do you see the text line?
1: No, gotta
0: look.
1: I do not.
0: I could. Oh my God, it's funny. They took pictures of these geese, and it says these guys were asking about art all the way in Dayton. That is great. Bubba says, I am available to do tours on Mackinac Island. I bet you he'd be good.
1: See, here's the Mackinac Bridge. In my opinion, it looks like the Golden Gate. It is a suspension bridge. See, Mackinac Island is right between the upper and lower, upper peninsula and lower. It's right in there. It's just a small island. I think, if I'm not mistaken, the circumference is like 8 miles. Because I've walked it. I've ridden a bike on it. I've been there several times. And she was talking about the Grand Hotel, which is neat. But there's other neat hotels on the island. The Grand Hotel is known as the largest porch in the world.
0: Wow.
1: It is the largest porch.
0: So can people live on that island?
1: Yeah, there are, yes.
0: There are homes?
1: Yeah, I'm one of those that if I ever won the lottery and was in the market for another home, my second home would be on Mackinac Island.
0: Wow. Jed, have you noticed how no news outlet is talking about the dire situation in Cuba that America has created? We have shut off their energy and power to the island, including hospitals, grocery stores, restaurants. They are literally starving the island to death into submission, hoping that we will gain control, and yet we talk about Russia being a bad country. Wow. To be honest with you, yeah, I haven't heard. I mean, I know about the power situation, but is that us?
1: Well, since the United States has taken over Venezuela, Venezuelan oil, which used to go to Cuba, is not going to Cuba anymore. And Russia has not given them the amount of money funding that they used to, because Russia doesn't have that much. Their economy isn't great.
0: Wow, that would be a interesting move to take over Cuba. Bring back the days of where Vegas started.
1: Yeah, the Godfather days.
0: Yeah. Mackinac Island, so beautiful, but the worst mosquitoes on earth. That's what this person says.
1: And she was also talking about, you don't have to stay on the island. I think it's called St. Ignatz, which is right there. That's where the ferry boats leave from. It's about a 15-minute, 20-minute ride on a ferry boat. And there's super fast ones as well, but you can stay for a lot cheaper on St. Ignatz. But if you go on the island, like she was talking about, the Grand Hotel is neat, but there's some other neat hotels. And I mean, not the chain looking stuff. It's all, to get on the island, to build on the island, they're pretty strict about their codes. And, what Mackinac, one of the things known for is fudge. There's 18,000 fudge shops, and tourists that go to Mackinac during the day are called fudgies. Ugh. If you're a tourist.
0: I'm not a big fudge. Ugh. I do like,

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3: Good morning, everybody. There is nothing more American than apple pie and soccer on July 4th. Hey, can I get him out of jail? I think I have a bracelet for you. If you love to boat, if you like to fish, you better do it now. And the names Jim and Jed and Art, we didn't even come close on this Tuesday, May the 12th. Another day with Art going on, what did we say, 2 months?
4: Ten weeks.
3: 10 weeks of hell it's been. He thinks next week it may be coming to an end.
4: He thought that before, though.
3: I've been thinking that for a month.
4: Battle of number ones tonight in Atlanta. Braves and Cubs in game one of that three-game series. Lookout's back at home tonight as well. They begin a six-game series taking on Pensacola tonight at Erlanger Park. And will LeBron be coming back? He says he doesn't know. Those stories, traffic and weather this hour here on the Talk Monster, WGOW.
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8: Today, 80, clear tonight, 56, and tomorrow, partly cloudy, 81. It's 57. 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
9: Out of Bradley County, a Cleveland man who had been charged with killing his realtor wife has pleaded guilty to first-degree murder and aggravated burglary. Craig Weiner was sentenced to life in prison without the possibility of parole. Don't fall for it. Another scam, this time targeting those in jail and their family members. According to Hamilton County Criminal Court Clerk Vince Dean, a fake company has been contacting people with offers to help get a defendant released by offering them a monitoring device for either their wrist or ankle. The company is called Second Chance to get a release from jail. Hang up. This number will no doubt keep changing as it does each week, but right now, average gasoline prices in Chattanooga have risen nearly 19 cents per gallon. That's according to Gas Buddy's survey of 170 stations in this area. From Nashville, the American Civil Liberties Union has now filed a federal lawsuit on behalf of three Memphis voters after the passing of the state's new congressional redistricting maps. Also from Nashville, Tennessee Governor Lee has signed several new pieces of legislation, including one creating an extra layer of protection for homeowners associations and homeowners who fall victim to theft or fraud by their HOA or the managing company. Also signed into law, a bill allowing canine first responders to receive emergency medical services if injured in the line of duty. Injured animals will receive stabilization service on site and then be taken by ambulance or helicopter to the nearest veterinary hospital. Well, we now know the reason why the Corps of Engineers fired its current contractor that was working on the Chickamauga Dam Lock Project. Raises and lowers ships going through the Tennessee River. The California-based company blames it on COVID, saying their workforce largely refused to wear masks or get COVID vaccines, and that helped drive delays and cost overruns on the $1 billion-plus contract site. Well, speaking of water, now that warm weather has arrived, TVA is warning boaters about current water levels, which are now way below average in the Chickamauga, Nickajack, and Watsbar dams. In economic news, a new research study says 51% of Americans were living in

0: middle-class households in recent years, and that number is down from 61% in 1971. The states where middle-class income grew the most were Idaho and Oregon at 24%, Georgia was at 19% income growth, Tennessee 18%. So where's the best place to live these days to enjoy things like outdoor activities? A new report says it's Lando Lakes, Florida, with nearby Plant City, Florida, close behind. Taking third place, Oak Creek, Wisconsin. Out of Georgia, the owners of a family-run coffee shop in Rossville say they are permanently closing the business and moving back to Mexico after their mother was detained by ICE officials. It all stemmed from a traffic stop. Well, if you're a soccer fan, your family plans for July 4th in Chattanooga have now been settled. You're going to be going to the new Erlanger Park to see a match between Chattanooga FC and Inter Miami 2 in an MLS Next Pro match. This will be the first non-baseball use of that park. And finally, for the seventh year in a row, Olivia and Liam topped the lists of names for babies born in the U.S. last year. The Social Security Administration tracks the names given to the girls and boys in each state. That list dates back to 1880. More national and world news from ABC at the bottom of the hour.
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0: 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People are saying the movie Somewhere in Time, Christopher Reeve and Jane Seymour, was filmed in at Mackinac Island. Beautiful movie.
1: Yeah. One of my wives was obsessed with that movie. She geeked out when we were there.
0: Using the new baseball field to host a soccer game, a terrible use of that field, and anyone who tells you otherwise is lying because they benefit from it. Wow.
1: Why do you say?
2: What's it all about?
0: I don't know. Yeah, tell me why. It's,
1: I mean, I wonder how it's going to tear up the field. The story of the groundskeeper at Erlanger Park is pretty interesting. He was the groundskeeper at Oakland.
0: Yeah, he was on our show.
1: I know.
0: Oh, he was.
1: He was the groundskeeper with the Oakland A's. Then Oakland is going to leave Oakland, or has left Oakland, and now play in Sacramento, then going to Vegas. But he was the groundskeeper at Oakland.
0: He was great. We said, hey, come on our show.
1: No, you said, hey.
0: You got personality? He says, yeah, I got personality. Then come up here. He
3: Is
0: was
3: that
0: great.
3: The last major sports team in Oakland?
1: I'm not sure they qualify in a lot of ways, but
0: the pitcher's mound, for one, the dimensions of the field, or another. Plus, I feel like taxpayers got bamboozled on this.
1: Well, the pitcher's mound, they'll shave that off. That happens all the time at various locales and things that they do. So there's not going to be a pitcher's mound in the middle of the soccer pitch.
0: Can we bring in JR's ex-wives and interview them?
1: Knock yourself out. I have to go through a lawyer, but you could probably contact them directly.
0: Wow. Well, my guest didn't show up, thank God. It was not a good
1: Would you
0: segment.
1: Tell him this was a third Tuesday, or what? How did that work?
0: I met this guy. It was good. He was
1: Was he bagging again, or?
0: No. Oh, let me make sure.
3: This is like when he met some hairdresser
1: I know.
3: In the line at the bank and had her on as a guest on the air next week.
0: Hey, she cut your hair.
3: Yeah, but not anymore.
0: I found out yesterday that my wife knew Max. He lived behind Gann's Middle Valley Elementary when she was the cafeteria man and would catch Max putting stuff in her dumpster.
3: Like That's he does great. Here. When he cleans out his garage, he brings it over
0: I got to send him that. No, he won't.
1: Right, here's Mackinac. Here's Mackinac. Here, look at this picture. Okay, here's Mackinac.
0: Yeah?
1: That's the Grand Hotel right there. You can see the large front porch. But there's all hotels here and stuff. And
0: it's beautiful, man.
1: Yeah, it's pretty awesome.
0: Hey, where is Bill okay in Knoxville? I'm worried about him.
1: Oh, me too.
0: Did he call on Friday? Did y'all anger
3: think
0: him?
3: So.
0: Oh, my God. Where is
3: we
0: he?
3: We may have angered him. I don't know.
0: Uh-oh.
3: I'd like to take a driving tour of the Upper Peninsula.
0: Hey,
3: I would supposed too. To be one of the best driving tours ever.
1: Yeah.
0: Let me tell you.
1: Marquette is the area there, and Northern Michigan is up there. Wow. I applied for a job or two on occasion at Northern Michigan.
3: Oh, wow.
1: Yeah.
0: You know who I would take a drive with? Sterling. Tell me, would he not be a great passenger?
4: Hey, listen. The Turner Classic Movie Network is running Perry Mason for 24 hours. Y'all leave Bill alone. he's fine. You know, but no, I called because I heard Erlanger Park, and we briefly saw that story at work on News Channel 9 yesterday, and they had a guy on there talking about the angles of where you would be watching the game from.
1: Right, right.
4: Now, the parallel seating, they got a perfect view of it, right?
1: Yep.
4: But it's the seating from the, I guess, not end zone, that's a football term, but behind the game, that's going to be terrible. And it reminds me of when, do you all remember when the Giants, I think, used to have a football game in San Francisco? The baseball Giants. Didn't they used to play the Oakland Raiders, or they used to play the San Francisco 49ers? There was a football game played
1: at
4: the Oakland A's Stadium or something like that.
1: No, there was.
4: It was just. Go ahead, I'm sorry.
1: There was a bunch of them. The Raiders played on a baseball stadium for a long time. The Cleveland Browns played in a baseball stadium for a long time. And I mean, during baseball season, where you'd see them running, you know, on the dirt part of the infield.
4: Yes, so they'd run a go route, or they'd run a nine route from the passing tree down the third baseline, and it was the weirdest thing
1: you
4: ever saw. Jerry Rice catching a touchdown. That at home plate, it was the craziest thing.
1: Yep.
4: And I got to believe on some level, man, to turn that field around in baseball season.
1: Oh, yeah.
4: Is that going to be the weirdest deal? And I don't want this park, to turn into something that's slapstick. You know, because they don't know what else to do with it, they start cramming these weird things in there. You know what I mean? That don't make sense. But I guess you got to pay the bills somehow. So.
1: Yeah, I mean.
4: With that, I'll do it.
1: I would say it's a unique kind of 4th of July thing with the soccer team in Miami. But I think they're built for these types of things, to be honest with you.
4: You think Orlando Park is, or you think the team is?
1: No, I think the park, I think they have thought about these types of situations.
4: Mm-hmm. And maybe you won't be able to buy tickets from that weird rear end view, I guess. I don't know. That's gonna look strange. I mean, I'd be super upset if Ticketmaster got it wrong when I booked my seats, as they so often do, and they put me in the rear of the game. You can't see anything.
1: Well, maybe you could sit on the berm. You and Jed could sit on the berm together.
0: So here it is.
4: Yeah.
0: Yeah, the next time they use the pitcher's mound for a game, it'll be hard for the pitchers to get their footing. It'll be really slippery. And when the soccer players play on that area, that will be an unnatural spot for their footing or ball bouncers. I just don't think it benefits anyone other than the people who own a supposed nonprofit.
4: Well, to put my JR cap on, that's kind of the point. I mean, everything they're doing, they're not doing it as a voluntary service. They're absolutely in it to make money.
1: I was going
4: to
1: say, it's not a nonprofit. Don't get that. Don't be mistaken.
4: Exactly. And you know, they've got a lot of pillows around them to catch everybody's, you know, resentment for this thing. You know what I mean? They're going to, you know, they got the warm and fuzzies on about, yes, we hear your concerns, right? But this is happening.
1: Sure. Well, yes, exactly.
4: So, you know.
0: Hey, this one said the Atlanta Falcons and the Braves played their games at Fulton County Stadium in Atlanta for years.
1: Yeah.
4: They sure did.
0: And then they would bring in those motorcycle, remember they would bring in the motocross tournaments.
4: Absolutely. So this is not uncomfortable.
0: Candlestick Park in San Francisco is where the 49ers used to play. The Raiders and Dolphins used to do that too.
1: Yeah.
0: So how you doing, Sterling? You okay? Hey, listen. I don't know if you heard Bo Watson on last week, but he did address your concerns about the taxes for children with disabilities.
4: Okay, yeah, I'll have to go back and listen to the pod. Lately, though, I find myself listening to a lot of my older aunts and uncles, as my grandparents have gone on to be with the Lord, but they were a part of sit-ins and various things like that, and they're struggling with these redistricting decisions, not being about race. And, my uncle told me, he's 83, and he told me last night, he said, you know, it's mighty funny to listen to conservatives say, hey, you know, this has nothing to do with race, when most of the states running to the redistricting playbook are all former Confederate states. He said, that's hard to digest. He said, so, you know, he brought up a great point. He said, you know, and that's where I get it from. He said, you know, Sterling, I've been black a long time. I said, I have too. He said, I've been told, you know, that it's raining outside, when in actuality, that ain't rain. It's just something going down the back of my neck. You know what I mean?
1: Right.
4: And those aren't the words that he used. He said, so it's just mighty strange. He said, you know, what I'm thinking about doing in his area of Tallahassee where he lives, he says, I'm thinking about convincing black folks to convert Republicans. I said, what do you mean, Unc? He said, well, listen. He said, you know, for us, traditionally in the past, we've come from conservative values as black people. I said, absolutely. He said, but what the problem is over the years, we shifted less from a social policy of uplifting the disenfranchised and minorities on the Republican side. He said, but we've always been fiscally responsible. I said, true enough, rooted in Christian values and the like, true enough. He said, but, you know, this is happening. I said, it sure is. He said, there's no amount of protest, and we can't protest our way out of this paper bag, is what he said. I said, no. He said, so what we need to do is pack the Republican ballot with our own candidates. I said, you know, that's very interesting. He said, absolutely. The values haven't changed. He said, but we need to get those candidates on the Republican ticket to run with our social policy. I said, that's very interesting.
0: This person
1: said,
0: I said
1: this earlier.
4: We've got to figure out how to do that.
1: When the African American vote, when 90% of it goes to the Democrats, then it's hard to differentiate if I'm getting rid of Democratic voters. A lot of them don't look like me and do look like you. So that's the correct argument going on right now. You can call it racist. I don't think they care much about race as they do watering down the Democratic vote.
4: Yeah, the times have shifted away from the skin color. Yeah, I would agree with that. And more so towards the partisanship.
0: This one says, Sterling, if the conservative states are doing it for race, why did the liberal states like California and Virginia do it?
4: Again, what's been most important to minorities is the social policy. The social policy. And we've always had the perception that on the conservative side, that's less important, right? Where we're being told, hey, this has nothing to do with race. But again, majority of this is happening in minority areas, right? We're being extremely affected by this and impacted by this.
0: Okay.
4: You know what I mean? And the ideology behind it, right? People who fought, died, and bled for the Voting Rights Act, right? And just the sheer morality of all of it. So social policy-wise, I need to pick a real conservative's brain. If you have no use or value for the fact that I'm a part of a minority and social policy is important to me, then I cannot get on board with the conservative ideology of this time.
1: But you would agree with me that most African Americans, near 90%, vote Democratic, correct?
4: Yes, absolutely. And I would, absolutely. And just as sure as water's wet.
1: And I would say that Democratic vote is more urban vote, right? So more Democrats are concentrated in inner cities, in cities in general, which is easier for me to carve up. Am I right?
4: Absolutely.
1: Okay.
4: Absolutely. Right. Dice, slice and dice. But again, the liberal hill I'm on, because I've always voted Democratic, is the social policy angle, right?
1: Yeah.
4: Or, you know, I need to know where conservative, like, again, Weston Wong. I didn't vote for him, but he's doing a phenomenal job at bringing the vocational opportunities for kids back to this county. I can't disagree with any of that he's doing, right?
1: Gotcha.
4: The only piece I'm looking for as a Hamilton County parent is the equality of access.
0: You're right.
4: What is the access?
0: Hey, all right.
4: Gotcha.
0: So
4: again, that's the social piece, right? Go ahead. I'm sorry.
0: I'm going to have to read all these. You did an incredible job. Hey, by the way, did you fight that fire in East Brainerd? Was that you?
4: No, that was the shift before me, and believe me, we smelled it when we showed up to work the next day.
0: Listen,
4: those guys worked their tails off. I just want to commend that red shift, man.
0: Yeah.
4: Them guys got after it. They worked their tails off.
0: We gotta go, but
1: I got one question for Sterling. How can you be such a nice guy and so wrong on so many issues?
0: Yeah, and by the way, Sterling, a caller said they did a phenomenal job, firefighters.
4: Well, that's my wife. You know what I mean? That's her philosophy, right?
1: Gotcha.
4: You're such a nice guy, but you're wrong more often than not.
0: All right, buddy. We love you, man. We got to go.
4: I love you guys.
1: Take care, brother.
4: Bye-bye.
1: Take care, man.
0: 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Now, that's the way it's supposed to go.
1: Yeah. And then we hang up on him here at the Talk Monster.
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0: 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All right, Sterling, hold on. Here we go. So when does Sterling want things based on race, and when does he not want things based on race? I thought we were trying to get away from bashing anything or basing anything on race. Ask Sterling if the redistricting is so racist, how many black reps are losing their seat? Hey, Sterling, the district that Tennessee opened up was for a black woman taking over a white man. Wasn't that Steve Cohen's district? I think so. Blacks have been voting for Democrats for 60 years, and they're still complaining about the same thing they complained about 60 years ago. Maybe it's not the party for you. Soccer at the fantastic, great, amazing new stadium. Any opportunity for locals to piss and moan about something instead of giving it a chance to see how it works out. Our Warren and Griffin text line, they should do the jamboree there for high school football. Why doesn't the soccer team use the Red Wolves field since it's already set up?
3: Because it looks like hell.
1: You think?
3: The stadium looks fine, but the area around it looks like hell. We drive past it every day.
0: Prior to 1970, the Chicago Bears played at Wrigley Field with an 8.5-yard end zone. The old Chicago Cardinals played at Comiskey Park before moving to St. Louis.
1: We had season tickets at Wrigley for Bears games.
0: Hell, while we're at it, let's do a monster truck rally at Erlanger Park.
3: So they didn't build, what's a football stadium in Chicago?
1: Soldier Field.
3: They didn't build that till the 70s?
1: No, Soldier Field was there.
3: Yeah?
1: It was always there. Or always there. It was built like in the 20s. Yeah. But the Bears just always played at Wrigley until 68 or 69. Huh.
0: Yeah. I respect Sterling very much. I heard him and Dale Jackson talk on the radio one time, and Dale was rude to him. Sorry about that, Sterling. And finally, how can JR be such an a-hole and still be wrong most of the time? I disagree. Why would somebody
1: I'm
0: say
1: an
0: that?
1: A-hole and right most of the time.
0: Yes, you are. That's the problem. He's always right.
1: Well, I don't know about that. You're right. I am right.
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14: ABC News, I'm Brian Clark. Inflation's now running at levels we haven't seen in 3 years. The Consumer Price Index showing prices were 3.8% higher in April compared to a year ago. ABC's Elizabeth Schulze has more.
15: We are clearly seeing the impact with soaring gas prices, public transportation costs up, airfares up, and with diesel now approaching record highs, fertilizer spiking too, those already high grocery prices are set to go even higher.
14: And oil prices are up again this morning, hitting $107 a barrel, driven by worries about the ceasefire with Iran. That conflict with Iran expected to be near the top of President Trump's agenda in China. The Pentagon comptroller told Congress this morning the war so far has cost an estimated $29 billion. The president's preparing to fly halfway around the world later today, where he'll meet with China's Xi Jinping in Beijing. The World Health Organization now says there are 11 confirmed cases of hantavirus stemming from that Dutch cruise ship. This is ABC News.
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20: Sunny today, 80, clear tonight, 56, partly cloudy tomorrow at 81. 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
0: 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Eddie Lloyd, I promise you, the guy shows up. 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I'm showing everybody what he did to my house. 902-5420. Eddie Lloyd, I hope you are busier than ever, man. You deserve it. Fishman, what's going on?
4: Good morning. How are y'all?
0: We are fine. What's going on, buddy?
4: Great. I'm heading to Erlanger Park tonight. We've got a gym. It's the best minor league park in the country.
0: I agree, man.
4: It's beautiful, and I think it's great. They're going to try to do a soccer soccer game. I'm looking forward, and if I see Mazingo down there, ask if they're going to do a concert, because I think it would be killer to do a concert down there.
0: I think it's coming, Fishman. I think you're going to get your wish, buddy.
4: That's killer. Well, hey, JR, didn't you do some radio work with the Lookouts?
1: I did. Yep. I did. For 3 years, I worked with Larry, under Larry, okay. For Larry.
0: Yep.
4: Any chance you'd get back on that train?
1: I never say never. But I feel like if I work with Jed, I could handle anything. So
4: I got you.
1: Hey, buddy.
4: You do a great job with Mox basketball. I love listening to you cover sports.
0: He does, man. He's in three Hall of Fames.
1: Yeah, we don't have to talk about my
0: resume.
1: Yes,
0: we do. Hey, Fishman, thank you, buddy.
1: Thank you, brother. I appreciate
0: You're a really nice guy.
4: You bet, guys.
0: So a friend of mine who I met years ago, and we've remained in contact, but he says you've got to get this man on the phone. His name is Johnny Garth. For what he is doing in our community. I said, absolutely. So I reached out to Johnny Garth, and I'll be darned, he called in right on time. And Johnny, it's an honor to have you on the show. Yes, and my friend Alan Lewis speaks so highly of you and what you're doing. So a little bit about yourself and your organization.
21: Well, Alan and I met. We're both involved in the Christian businessmen. I got involved when I was 32, and I'm 73 now.
0: Wow.
21: And in 09, I was teaching Awana at my church. I don't know if anybody's familiar with Awana. I was teaching 11 and 12-year-old boys. I did that for 15 years. But when you got 11 and 12-year-old boys arguing about who's going to read the Bible next, it don't get no better than that.
0: Wow.
21: And we had probably, at the time, we had had about 25 kids to be killed in the certain part of Chattanooga. And the Lord told me, because I was laid off, I'm a retired car salesman. In 09, it laid off a bunch of us, and I was sitting at the kitchen table drinking coffee. And the Lord said, told me to go over to the recreation center and start a Bible study.
0: Mm-hmm.
21: I didn't jump up and run at it. I was like, well, Lord, I'm already doing this Awana. And after about a month, I went ahead and did it. And it's still going on. And we've got probably working on our second generation of kids. And we had our first fundraiser this past Saturday. And it was tremendous. We didn't have any money. We needed the fundraiser to raise money for the ministry. We still need money, but we raised $53,000.
0: Wow. So where is it being held? Is it held at your church? Is it held in the gym?
21: It was held at the convention center.
0: No. Where is your Bible study held?
21: Oh, at Washington Hills Recreation Center and Avondale Recreation Center.
0: So you go there, and do they sit around in chairs and just talk, or do you do it while they're playing ball?
21: We have Bible study.
0: Wow.
21: And my prayer and my ambition is to have a Bible study. There are 17 recreation centers in Chattanooga. We need a Bible study in every one of them for our young people.
0: What is it? What are kids clamoring for these days? Just attention? I mean, somebody like you with wisdom, with kindness. What do they need?
21: They need kindness and people that really care and are interested in them. That I mean, what we do. I find jobs, I'm one of the deacons at Lookout Mountain Presbyterian Church. And I ask the community, the church members, if they have any kind of work that our kids can do, let them come to your house and cut your grass or whatever. And we started that several years ago, and it's still going on.
20: Wow.
21: And but not just that, just any kind. Give you an example. I live in Washington Hills. There's a house being remodeled right next to my house. The gentleman that is doing the remodeling, I went to him and introduced one of our boys to him, and he's got two of our boys working for him, helping him remodel these houses, and he's paying them $15 an hour.
20: Wow.
21: So when they're working, seeing good work that you've done, it gives you a sense of pride that will influence you not to go the wrong way.
0: Well, what is the, somebody said, why, you know, Bible study is usually free. Why do you have to, why are you collecting money for what you're doing?
21: Well, I'm a retired car salesman, and we help kids with anything and everything. We help with light bills and water bills and food. We have transportation to go pick them up, take them to work, get them back home. It's a lot to it, because a lot of these kids we get clothes for them, whatever it takes.
0: Yep. So listen, Garth, is that our Dina's family? Are you related to that Garth side?
21: Our Dina's my cousin.
1: Wow. She's the best.
0: She is great.
1: She's awesome.
0: She doing well?
21: And our Dina's dad was a pastor of a church too.
0: So what kind of cars did you sell, Johnny?
21: I worked for Acura for 30 years.
0: Huh. You know what? You never hear anything about Acuras, and they're great cars, aren't they?
21: Yeah, they are. They are.
0: You could probably still go right now to any dealership and sell five cars today.
21: I'm 73 years old, but
0: you still got it.
21: I enjoy selling cars. I mean, talking to people, and because one thing about car salesmen. If a customer run into a car salesman that they trust and they like, they don't want to be bothered with anybody else.
1: Yeah, they'll come back.
0: Okay, so should I look at the Acura SUVs?
21: Oh, no doubt.
0: You got it, Johnny.
21: Oh, no doubt. I'll put that car up against any of them.
0: Wow. Johnny, I'll bet you those kids love you, man. You don't wear a suit and tie, though, do you? I bet you. What do you wear? What do you dress?
21: I wear a suit and tie when I go to church.
0: No, but what about to these recreation?
21: Oh, no. I wear tennis shoes and warm up pants and a T-shirt.
0: Can you play basketball though? Are you embarrassing to them, Johnny? Do you get?
21: Yeah, I'm not the basketball guy.
0: So where did
21: my
0: you,
21: thing was? I was a serious cyclist until I was diagnosed with congestive heart failure.
0: Really?
21: About 5 years ago.
0: So you did a lot of bike races?
21: Oh, I did 150-mile bike-a-thons.
0: Yeah, wow.
21: It was 180-mile bike-a-thon. Those are two-day trips, though.
0: You probably knew my friend Steve Lewis. You knew our friend Steve Lewis? He was a big biker. That's a great community.
21: Probably, yeah.
0: Wow. So did you go to Howard? Where'd you go to school?
21: I graduated from City High School.
1: Gotcha. A Dynamo?
21: Yeah, I'm a Dynamo. Yeah, there was, when they first integrated the school system in Chattanooga, I graduated from City. There was 365 seniors graduated with me, and there was 12 blacks that graduated.
0: Hmm. Can you get Samuel L. Jackson to give you some cash?
1: He went to Riverside.
0: Oh.
21: Yeah, he went to Riverside, yeah.
0: Did you know him?
21: I, I, I hadn't thought about anything like that. I just been focused on the kids and keeping them busy, doing something positive, and teaching them the Word of God.
0: How many kids do you have?
21: I got four. I got three boys and a girl.
0: And they love you, man, don't they?
21: and they're all doing well. Yeah. They're all doing well.
0: Is your health good? I mean, they got everything under control with your heart?
21: Yeah, yeah. I went through cardiac rehab for 3 months, twice a week. And after I finished that, my insurance company said if I wanted to continue, they would pay for it. So I go to cardiac rehab twice a week still now. Good. And then I go to Planet Fitness and work out twice a week.
0: Good for you, man. And Alan Lewis was one of the...
21: I'm in the best shape I've been in about 5 years.
0: Alan Lewis did cardiac rehab. He was always one of our favorite guests. Yeah. He was our go-to guy. Hey, Johnny, I am so honored to meet you. How do we get in... Is there a website or what do we do?
21: Yeah, here? We got a website, Every Valley Leadership Academy.
0: Say it again.
21: Every Valley Leadership Academy.
0: .org?
21: Yes, and the reason we did like that was because when we started it, the assistant director of the Recreation Center Department for the city of Chattanooga, we were going to church together. She pulled me to the side and said, Johnny, you can't call this a Bible study. You got to come up with something else. Because if you say Bible study, ACLU.
1: Yeah, you won't get funding.
21: They will be all over you. So
1: that's funny.
21: That's where Every Valley Leadership Academy came
0: Every from. 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Johnny Garth, yes, tremendous amount of respect for you. All right, so you've been out of the business a long time for cars. Is it just unbelievable how much cars are these days?
21: It is. It is.
0: It's unreal.
21: It is.
0: Hey.
21: But one thing about my act was just going forever. I mean, if you service them, they're Hondas.
0: Yep, you're right. All right, Every Valley.
1: You're not selling right now. You understand that,
0: yes,
1: right?
0: Every Valley Leadership. Sir. He's selling that. Every Valley Leadership Academy.org. Johnny, stay well. You can call anytime.
21: Thank you, sir. All right. I'm grateful.
0: We're back right after this.
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0: Looked up Every Valley Leadership Academy. The guy is impressive looking. Johnny, it's a great website. We need to get him and Winona on the same time, get a good history lesson. That would be fantastic. All right, looking at the Warren and Griffin text line. Republicans are grasping for straws to keep from getting bludgeoned in the midterms. Unfortunately, this desperate attempt at redistricting is going to fall and fail just like they have. Let's see.
1: Apparently it hasn't in Tennessee or Texas or Florida. Right? Where else?
0: I'm not familiar. By the way, Fishman, there is a pregame concert this Saturday. Just wanted you to let you know.
1: Yeah, well, I mean, there's a difference between pregame concert and a concert.
0: If Moonshiners is reality TV, how come the sheriff hasn't caught them yet?
1: Yeah, it's not reality, as Killer B says. And he'll be here on Friday, by the way.
2: Oh, cool.
1: B's will be here on Friday to talk about that. He doesn't use the reality, he says non-scripted.
0: As a senior white male Democrat, I am the one discriminated against. This one says, remember the Jimmy Buffett concert at Ingle Stadium and the grass got torn up? Maybe that's why people were apprehensive about anything besides baseball being on that surface. Well, it ain't raining. It's going to be mighty dry.
1: The Braves have concerts all the time, pre-games, and they're doing a country fest or something like that. Yeah, a lot of teams do that. So we're not, you're right, the Jimmy Buffett one was a disaster, no question, but I'm not sure the drainage at Ingle Stadium was ever something to be excited about. Then you add so many people on the grass. Yeah.
0: You know, I really only like Cheeseburger and Paradise of his. Are you a big Buffett fan?
1: Nah, not really. I mean, I could listen to it, but I wasn't a big parrot head or anything.
0: Could you imagine Jed high on cocaine? No one would be able to talk without him interrupting.
1: That's funny. The Mox had a player named. Yes, absolutely. And so Styles goes, well, you should play that song. That would be perfect for him. And Will Wade was in here one time. He goes, I think the administration, that part about high on cocaine, they may not embrace that all that much.
0: Man. So. Football and basketball, they're not can they practice on their own, but without no coaches there?
1: No, they NCAA. Can't practice on their own. If they're in their backyard practicing, the NCAA will come down and say, stop it.
0: No.
1: Stop throwing.
0: Can they play at the school? I mean, just go and play, throw the football. And
1: what are you
0: play?
1: Talking about? What?
0: The mocks.
1: Can they? Can they go play catch together? Yeah.
0: Okay, so they're not, all right. But no coaches can be around without being
1: I'm not sure
0: fined.
1: If this is officially a dead period, but I don't know what that part of the calendar is off the top of my head.
0: I set up the Dave Matthews at the old Brave Stadium. They have plastic panels over the whole field. Same for the Country Music Fest at Titan Stadium. There you go.
1: I was going to say at the Savannah Bananas, at every seat, there was a watch kind of like this. And so you'd put that, well, not a watch, it was a bracelet, but it looked like this watch, only it was white. And so they had it all choreographed and all that kind of stuff with different lights, different patterns. It was pretty cool.
0: Huh? What do you mean? So
1: you had a bracelet that would light up different colors. So a lot of places do that with your phone. You can get your phone in sync. So everything was in sync. One section would flash red and then green, then this and that and the other. Yeah.
0: So it was an evening game.
1: Yes, it was.
0: Oh, because all the pictures I'm seeing, it looked like afternoon.
1: Well, then you saw pictures from Sunday.
0: Wow. Oh, they were there Sunday, too.
1: Yeah.
2: Who did they play?
1: They play the Party Animals, which is, they play their.
0: What do you mean?
1: They play the Washington Generals, you know, every time out. Yeah. So, I mean, both teams are in on the whole thing. It's not like the Savannah Bananas are playing someone else that's not in Banana Ball, the Banana Ball League.
0: You know what? I should have probably tried to go. I mean, I was discouraged that I didn't get the Knoxville ones. I would have bet you I would have gotten the Atlanta ones.
1: Why do you say?
0: I've had to put my lucky lucky. Well, I couldn't. I could have. My lucky comfort.
1: What are we talking about? You're stumbling.
0: I wanted tickets to see the banana.
1: But you had to do it in like December.
0: Well, I should have done it because I had.

0: These products have not been evaluated by the Food and Drug Administration. These products are not intended to diagnose, treat, cure, or prevent any disease. All information presented here is not meant as a substitute or an alternative to information from healthcare practitioners.
1: Hey, everybody. Dylan here with Dwayne Madden from the Hemp House, Chattanooga's premier cannabis dispensary. Okay, the law's changing. We knew about that. The edibles, the flower, the vaping, a lot of that stuff's going away. 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
3: This is Jed Mescott. Out of Georgia, the owners of a family-run coffee shop in Rossville say they are permanently closing the business and moving back to Mexico after their mother was detained by ICE officials. It all stemmed from a traffic stop. Well, if you're a soccer fan, your family plans for July 4th in Chattanooga have now been settled. You're going to be going to the new Erlanger Park to see a match between Chattanooga FC and Inter Miami 2 in an MLS Next Pro match. This will be the first non-baseball use of that park. Don't fall for it. Another scam, this time targeting those in jail and their family members. According to Hamilton County Criminal Court Clerk Vince Dean, a fake company has been contacting people with offers to help get a defendant released by offering them a monitoring device for either their wrist or ankle. The company is called Second Chance to get a release from jail. Hang up. This number will no doubt keep changing as it does each week, but right now, average gasoline prices in Chattanooga have risen nearly 19 cents per gallon. That's according to Gas Buddy's survey of 170 stations in this area.
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0: Talk Radio 102.3, the Talk Monster. I am Dale Jackson. I am, of course, the DEI hire and Tennessee's most trusted journalist. And we got a lot to jump into here today. The redistricting fight continues. There's been lawsuits and things of that nature. And we are watching as a lot is happening here. We're watching as people are jumping into those newly redrawn districts, and we are seeing people make the argument that it is time to move forward. Is that what the Attorney General believes? Well we're going to find out. We're going to find out as we move through the program, because there is a lot of talk about this and a lot of talk about what exactly it all means. Will there be punishment for the Tennessee 3? No, just kidding. We already did the Tennessee 3 thing. Will there be punishment for the new Tennessee 3? I don't know. There seems to be a little talk about that. I don't think there will be, and I don't think there should be. And I'll stand by that and continue making that my case, because I if you punish these individuals, you empower them. I mean, that's it. If you punish them, you empower them. That's as simple as it is, and we'll get to all of that here in just a bit. You can get your thoughts and your comments in on almost anything, ranging from Lane Kiffin deciding that Ole Miss is racist. He didn't do anything while he was there, but he will tell you right now that that is super racist. And guys, I'm totally not saying this just so I can recruit at LSU. That Ole Miss super racist, and it has nothing to do with the current political climate at all. I'm just letting you know I'm a more progressive head coach here at LSU. Oh, ignore the fact that the LSU Tigers are named after a Confederate Civil War unit. What are we going to do about it? And I think it's a fair question. What are you going to do about it? Huh? This is the argument you want to make, big guy. How can you coach a team that's named? It's time for LSU to change their name. You see how this works? Do you see how this works? That if you try to play this little stupid game, how stupid it actually is? We can talk about that a little bit later as well. But right now we got to jump into the seven things. We'll jump into it. Austin's here with us. And don't forget, like I said, you can weigh in here on anything. 423-267-1023. That's the Warren and Griffin Talk Radio 102.3 Text Monster. That's one way to do it. Free speech phone lines as well. Same number, 423-267-1023. You can jump in right there and voice your opinion. But it's time for the often duplicated, never replicated, the most critically acclaimed segment here on Uncancelable by Dale Jackson. Uncancelable with Dale Jackson. There we go. 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It's the seven things you should be talking about today.
1: Now time for the seven things you'll be talking about today. Number seven.
0: I called for it. I support it. I think it's a great idea. I look forward to seeing Dave Matthews on like a Tuesday night when he's in between big cities. This is exactly what these things are for. Build yourself one of them big, beautiful amphitheaters and get a bunch of people to come in and play. The areas around it will blow up. Everyone will say it's going to be a waste of money. It's a great idea. $300 million, 12,000-seat amphitheater on the Tennessee River off Riverfront Parkway, set to be one of the city's largest entertainment venues. There is going to be a government nut that is going to be put in here, and you should be happy about that, too. This is how you get this stuff built, and you do what you can do in order to get more of it. Bring in bigger acts, bring in more money, grow the community. Great idea.
1: Number six.
0: A man was indicted on illegal entry into the United States. Ooh, what else did he do? What else did he do? Oh, and he failed to register as a sex offender. Federal grand jury has indicted a Mexican man in Chattanooga, alleging illegally entered the country and failed to register as a sex offender. Man, wouldn't it have been awesome if we didn't have all this stuff happening all the time? Wouldn't it be great? Anyway, Rossville Cafe owner also in ICE detention after a traffic stop. This isn't the first one. But they are permanently closing and moving the business to Mexico. Why? Because they're still in detention for being here illegally. Still in detention. Shutting down and moving to Mexico. Bye.
1: Number five.
0: Another suspected school threat that turned out to be a hoax has resulted in felony charges, and it's happening all over the place. We talked about this a little yesterday, and we will continue talking about it. It is becoming far too common, but I want you to know this. The prosecutors that actually charge these guys with felonies are 100% doing the right thing. 100%. And every time it happens, they should highlight, they should punish, and they should expose. And this is expose what that punishment actually is. Highlight the issue, punish the person involved, and expose what that punishment is. You are seeing people dealing with these threats multiple times a year. Multiple criminal charges are being filed over stuff like this. Great.
1: Number four.
0: All right, the economic pressure from the war or conflict in Iran continues. It is the only weapon the Islamic Republic actually has, and inflation has ticked up a little bit. Congratulations to the experts. You got one right. Congratulations. The ceasefire there in Iran on life support, according to the president of the United States. But the inflation thing and gas prices is going to be the issue. 3.8% inflation year over year, outpacing wage growth for the first time since 2023, when our friends in the media told us, guys, this is no big deal. What are you talking about? This is fine. It's inflationary. No big deal. Now, of course, it will be a sign that the economy is collapsing and the world is ending. Stay tuned.
1: Number three.
0: All right. We see it. We need it. We should all want it. And unfortunately, it shouldn't happen. Okay? It shouldn't happen. Tennessee House Speaker says he is going to continue moving forward to punish individuals that went too far in their protest. He says that he is absolutely interested in making those individuals face the consequences. Cameron Sexton says that. Listen, I'm going to tell you this right now. This is a bad idea. Okay? Look, you've beat them. You've grinded them into the ground. Okay? You have won the partisan battle. There is zero reason to make them victims. Oh, they're just going to continue doing what they're doing. They're going to continue that anyway. Punishing them only makes them stronger. Period.
1: Number two.
0: The ACLU is at it again. Yep, the ACLU is challenging Tennessee's redistricting process on grounds of, get it, racial discrimination. Okay, cool. Is that going to work? Probably not. It is the third one challenging the redistricting plan, and it also presents the third distinct legal argument against it. But they're all basically the same. Do you see these black people over here? That's basically their argument. Scarametti, the Tennessee AG, says redistricting lawsuit must be heard by a three-judge panel, eliminating the chance of a quick injunction. I don't know about that, but we'll see. Hopefully he's right about that. They're not going to be able to hear about it. No, can't do it. Can't do these things. Not going to happen. It is nice to hear Democrats be like, you can't do this right before an election. Since when?
1: Now, time for the number one thing you'll be talking about today.
0: All right. We've got ourselves a new fighter in the fray over redistricting nationwide. A new argument has entered the arena. Is this one better than but you're racist? Well, I don't think so. But they definitely seem to think that this is a better argument. Ready? Now the new argument is this. Golly, guys. I think there's a better chance you're going to have a bunch of Democrats sent from the South now than before. James Clyburn said it on CNN the other day. And now you're seeing other individuals, including lawmakers like Hakeem Jeffries and others, say, no, no, this is going to backfire. Remember when he was saying dummy mander and they were pretending that that was good? That was like such a third grade insult. It's a dummy mander, guys. Well, now the fear is this. Trump's redistricting could push could cost Republicans more than it gains. Wow. You know, it's very interesting to see that, because if that was the case, why not be in favor of it? If I believe the actions Democrats were taking would lead to more Republicans, I would want them to do that more. I mean, as a Republican, right? I mean, as a partisan, that's what I'd want them to do. But not these guys. They're looking out for Republicans, guys. They're looking out for them. They want to make sure, hey, guys, you don't want to do this. We'll send more Democrats. And that's the last thing us Democrats would want. What is it, Brer Rabbit? Oh, no, don't throw me into the briar patch. I mean, no, stop. Anyone believe any of this? No, of course not. This is insanity. If they thought that was the case, they'd be like, please do more gerrymandering. Please do more. Now, I think Democrats are still going to win the primaries, or excuse me, the midterms. I do. I'll just keep saying that. I do believe that. I do believe that. But I this idea that redistricting is helping them is just comically laughable. You can't say that you are wiping out Democrats and black voters in the South and then in the next breath be like, but it's actually good for Democrats, guys. These Republicans are so stupid. Can you believe they're doing this? Which is exactly what they're trying to do. And it's like, okay, well, if that's the case, then I guess you should just drop all those lawsuits, because, I mean, Democrats will just win anyway. And it's actually good for them. I actually wanted this the whole time. That's what I wanted it to have happen all along. This is exactly how I wanted it to go. Good Lord, we're dealing with children. Can anyone explain to me, like, I want you to explain this to me like I'm a seven-year-old. Someone help me out here. Why is it okay for states like Massachusetts and they're nine, and I don't know, let's pick another one, Connecticut and they're five, to redraw their maps whenever the hell they want and however the hell they want, and it's not okay for Tennessee to do the same? Can someone explain that to me? Just like give me like the general fairness argument. Can anyone do that for me? Explain it to me like I'm 8 years old so I can tell my son when I get home. Can anyone help me with that? And maybe even Austin will understand. Maybe not. 423-267-1023. You can jump in right there and explain to me like I'm eight. Or Warren Griffin, Talk Radio 102.3. Tax Monster. I mean, again, maybe I'm seven. I don't know. Either way, just tell me exactly why we're suing over this, but you've never sued over what's happened in Massachusetts. I'd ask someone at the ACLU, but I know they're not going to talk to us. So stay tuned. Keep it locked right here. We'll be right back.
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0: to the gerrymandering stuff here. Let me just say this about the amphitheaters. Guys, listen to me. And I cannot stress this. Okay? I hate these projects. I despise them with every fiber of my being. I despise them. I despise that the government is laying out even the infrastructure for these things. But let me just say this. They're all net winners. They are all net winners. They are. The history lays this all out. We're not talking about, you know, $1 billion or whatever it is for a stadium in Nashville. Okay? You're talking about some tax incentives for stuff that wouldn't even be there otherwise. That's how this stuff works. You offer a tax incentive on whatever, everything except for stuff that usually goes towards schools. That's not normally how they do it. On the new dollars that come in. And there's other ways they can do the tax benefits as well. And the infrastructure layout in order to service the facility is such a minimal cost for the amount of money that they bring to the community, both in construction and in the quality of life issues and the tax revenue it brings in on top of it. Not only jobs, but there's tax revenue and there's quality of life stuff. I want to be like a very negative person on these things. I do. Don't get me wrong. Because it has such a negative connotation that you're going to open up the door and open up the pocketbooks, be they through straight up cash, infrastructure investment, or the tax revenue on the back end. But if a venue comes in, and they say it's going to hold, they wanted to hold between 70 and 100 events a year, that's going to bring in the money. I mean, there's just no question about it. And the article lays out exactly what I said. I didn't even see this until right now. I missed this in the first go-round. But you may have heard me say, I can't wait to see Dave Matthews on a Wednesday night. That's exactly what's going to happen. It's exactly what's going to happen. White aims for the attraction to bring live music events to Chattanooga that may otherwise pass through to get to Atlanta and Nashville. That venue would go beyond music, hosting 70 to 100 events a year. And that's exactly what happens. You get widespread panic. You get them on a Tuesday night. You get the Dave Matthews Band, which I absolutely despise. I hate Dave Matthews. I hate the person, I hate the band, I hate the music. But I saw him on the Tuesday night, and I think he was high or on drugs or something. Nothing he said made a single bit of sense or was intelligible at all. I saw a Snoop Dogg concert where they were throwing weed. In one of these smaller cities, in between major cities, these shows will come here, and it will be amazing. And that's how you'll make this money. That's how you'll get it back. And these are the things you want. So, again, I'm getting a little pushback here saying, oh, you want to spend tax revenue giving builders more money? Yes. Yes, you do. That is exactly what you want to do. That is exactly what you want to do. You want to give money to developers in order for them to develop massive projects like this, which will increase tax revenue, invest $300 million into the community, in construction, increase quality of life. And until you can make the argument that the bets are failing, they should continue placing the bets. It's that simple. That's it. Until the bets fail and you can prove that they're failing, you should absolutely get in there and do all you can to get more of them. I hate it. I hate it. I hate it. Public incentives are likely to be part of the financing for the amphitheater through public-private incentives that are still under negotiation. Yeah, the public is going to have to put in some money here on this. But it's a net gain. It is a net gain. I hate it. I hate everything about it. But the way you get these things done is with these public-private partnerships. And you'll say, it's terrible. It's wrong. It's awful. It's no good. Whatever. I've learned my lesson. I bet against these things too many times. And they work every single time in cities like Chattanooga.
1: 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We're live and local all day long. 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
2: ABC News, I'm Brian Clark. The Pentagon's latest price tag for the war in Iran, $29 billion. That's according to the acting Pentagon controller Jules Hurst III. It was up from the previous $25 billion estimate because...
3: That's because of updated repair and replacement of equipment costs, and also just general operational costs to keep people in theater.
2: It's during a budget hearing. Pentagon Chief Pete Hegseth also testifying later today on Capitol Hill. It'll be embattled FBI Director Kash Patel. President Trump heads to China today for a meeting with Chinese leader Xi Jinping. The war in Iran expected to be a key topic as energy prices continue to soar. Prices overall up in the U.S. last month, 3.8% higher than it was in April a year ago. Federal government indicted two foreign companies in connection with a cargo ship crash that destroyed the Key Bridge in Baltimore in 2024. This is ABC News.
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0: Talk Radio 102.3, The Talk Monster. Dale Jackson here with you. Thrilled to be here with you and absolutely ecstatic to have our next guest on the program. Jacob Morrison will join us here from the Valley Labor Report. You can hear him on the weekends here on Saturday. We appreciate him joining us right here on Talk Radio 102.3. Before we jump to him, I just got to share this text real quick.
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0: I do. I am the worst. And I think it's good that we point that out before we bring Jacob Morrison on and point out that I just asked this question. And the reason this guy's mad is Republicans bad. Got it. That's fine. There are plenty of people that won't listen to liberals. There are people who are going to text me during this conversation that Jacob Morrison sucks, that Jacob Morrison is gay, that Jacob Morrison wears a diaper, that you're going to hear all these things. And they won't listen to Jacob Morrison because of that, or me interview Jacob Morrison because of that. And all I got to say is, good. It's probably for the best that your mind not be touched by anything you don't already agree with. So please, be careful out there. It's very, very, very hard. But let's bring Jacob Morrison on the line with us here real quick. Jacob, I got a question for you about sports. And we've talked about sports and the labor movement a lot here over the last couple of years. I always enjoy our conversation about the WWE because their labor issue is so strange, but I don't want to talk about that right now. The labor issue in college football has come up. Lane Kiffin is suggesting that he's trying to recruit to Ole Miss, and people were like, no, it's racist there at Ole Miss. I don't want to play there. Now, they put together a pretty good team. They made the college football playoff, and he walked away. So he obviously didn't have too much of a problem. He then went to the LSU Tigers, which are named after a Confederate Civil War unit, the Louisiana Tigers. And
2: I didn't know that.
0: Well, I don't think he did either, because in that theory, he would have to demand that they get changed their name, right?
2: Oh, wait, Lane Kiffin is the one who was talking about? Oh,
0: yes.
2: Really?
0: Yes. Well, you also got to remember, Lane Kiffin's a good coach for one reason and one reason only. He's a liar. I mean, that's what makes him a great recruiter, his ability to BS, and I think that probably plays well on the field. I mean, I would think being a high-profile college football coach, you'd have to be a bit of a narcissist and a BSer in order to get it done, and I think that's what he's doing here. Do you think players were like, boy, I'd love to take this free ride to Ole Miss and this NIL money, but, you know, like 20 years ago, there was a Confederate flag on campus, I'm worried that being around all these other black athletes is going to be a very tense racial environment.
2: No. I doubt that there were that many of them. I mean, you know, like, isn't it literally the majority of black people in the country live in the South?
0: Yes. But,
2: and, like, some one-third of them are in Mississippi, you know, so I don't, yeah.
0: I don't know if one-third are. I don't know if that's true. Isn't it funny, though? Like, we kind of ignore all those things you just said, and then you listen to people like Lane Kiffin and others from the North and are like, you know, the South, so racist and terrible. And it's not 1826. It's not 1926. It's not even 1966. It's 2026. And I've lived in the South my entire life, if you want to consider Florida the South. If you don't, I've lived in the South for 20 years. The amount of racial animus I see and experience, even doing talk radio for 20 years in that time, it is minimal and almost always squashed. And we're talking about the open racial animus. Obviously, there is hidden racial animus, but the Grim Reaper is dealing with most of that, okay? And that is, the world is changing significantly. You lived in the South, I believe, your entire life as well. Open racial animus almost isn't even a thing. Do you agree with that?
2: You know, I'm inclined to kind of be more agree than disagree. I did see something interesting, and I know that you're not going to like David French, but you know, David French was talking about how he has a black adopted daughter. I believe
0: I saw this.
2: Yeah, and he, you know, I think he lives in Nashville, like a wealthy suburb of Nashville, and sends his kid to a private school, and you know, and she had come home crying multiple times because, you know, kids were being racist. And so, you know, it's probably pretty easy to feel like, you know, open racial animus is completely dead when, you know, I'm not black in the South.
0: No, so I agree with that. I hear that, but I'll tell you this. You know, I have a biracial child. I send him to a Christian private school. He presents as white. I mean, let's just be real about it.
2: I do think that it's a, like, I mean, I guess I don't know. Again, I'm not Asian, but you know, I think that, you know, Asian folks, I just imagine they get it a little bit less.
0: So
2: than black folks.
0: Say that, but I will tell you this: my wife presents very much as Asian, and when she was growing up, I can tell you all sorts of things that were said to her growing up in Albertville, Alabama. So and she has made the point to me multiple times that the amount of stuff she hears now is absolutely insignificant compared to what was going on then and from children are stupid. But the reason I mentioned that he goes to the school, at this school, there are multiple African-American children and children who are Indian and otherwise. And it's my experience that the parents and the administrations at these schools go out of their way. I was joking with one of the black kids' dad. I was like, look, when they put out the little book, the recruiting book, your kid's going to be on the cover twice. They're going to Photoshop him on the other side of the crowd. They're going to put him on there twice because they go out of the way to accommodate and go out of their way to include, because there is this fear that the South, and, you know, again, if there's six black kids in a school of 300 or 600 people, you obviously need to make sure that they are not in a situation where they're feeling uncomfortable. And stuff happens. I'm not suggesting it doesn't. But the open racial animus, and kids are stupid, too. I was with this same guy one time. We were at a public pool, and we were at the neighborhood pool, and this girl came up to him and he goes, "You have black skin. It's very pretty." Like, that's a little girl, like 7 years old, or like maybe she was younger than that, like 4 years old. He's like, thank you very much. And I was like, how often do you run into this? And he's like, it's all little kids now. I mean, they're little kids who don't know any better. All little kids who don't know any better, because this has been drummed out of society, because it's not even remotely acceptable anymore. Now, it's not saying it doesn't exist, but it is not acceptable anymore for that kind of behavior to be seen, or any of these things. So the reason I kind of ask that question is, we deal with this redistricting thing, and we want to instinctively use the same argument we've been using for 40 years, that it hasn't gotten any better. Is the argument that it hasn't gotten any better, because I've been told we're going back to 1965, okay, so let's forget about that, or to Reconstruction even, or is it not gotten good enough? I mean, is there ever an end game for this, Jacob?
2: Really quick, before I answer that, you mentioned, or it's gone back to Reconstruction, and that reminded me of, I saw an Alabama state senator, and you can go with this, and you can make a video about it if you want, but he was talking about how this is taking us back to Reconstruction. Reconstruction was the good thing.
0: Right.
2: It was after the Civil War, the North occupied the South, and they did Reconstruction, and
0: after
2: during
0: during
2: Reconstruction, black people were able to vote and get elected, and it was the fall of Reconstruction, redemption, quote unquote redemption, the Redeemers, the white, you know, bourbon Dixiecrats. They were the one, you know, so Reconstruction was the good thing. And I've seen some Democrats talking about, oh, this is taking us back to Reconstruction. It's like, well, that would be good, actually. The Reconstruction thing was. But anyway,
0: I do want to address that. Those same people, I like to ask them, tell me about the Three-Fifths Compromise.
2: Yeah.
0: Like that came, Justin Pearson referenced that as well. And I was like, why don't you explain that to me and tell me what it means? Because in my mind, what the Three-Fifths Compromise means is that Southerners were like, hey, they're here, we should count them. And Northerners were like, no, they're not full people. They're three-fifths of a person.
2: Well, no, that it was the
0: That's exactly
2: Southerners.
0: What it was.
2: No, it was.
0: They wanted to count them for votes, but not allow them to vote. The North
2: exactly,
0: said,
2: yes, they wanted the Southern
0: three-fifths of a person.
2: Yeah, white plantation owners wanted more political power. That's all
0: correct.
2: That was.
0: No, I agree with that. I agree with that. But that's it wasn't them saying, oh, these are only three-fifths of people, because in reality it's worse. They thought they were slaves and they were nothing. So that was, it's actually worse than that. But the
2: right. I mean, the reality is that both sides agree.
0: I'm agreeing with your point on Reconstruction, how people don't understand it in referencing three-fifths, but go ahead.
2: Yeah. But I mean, both on the three-fifths, both sides agree they weren't people. It's just the plantation owners wanted to take advantage of them as people. So, you know, it's obviously not the same, but I do think that people don't remember that many of the quote-unquote Jim Crow laws were facially racially neutral. They were poll taxes. There were grandfather clauses. There were all of these things that, you know, there were certainly many that were on their face racial laws that sort of put, you know, separated black people. But there were many of them that were
0: on paper,
2: that were not,
0: yes, how they were carried
2: on paper
0: out very
2: racially neutral. And so, you know, there's a real sense of if you know, on the face of it, you know, black people can still go and vote, but it's virtually impossible for their community to elect people that they would want. Then there is a very real sense where part of the political disenfranchisement of black folks is coming back. And that's, you know, not good.
0: do you know how this, I think, is worth a note here, and I'm not saying this to in any way except just to prove a point here. What year was the literacy test outlawed?
2: What year was the literacy test?
0: I know the
2: literacy
0: answer. I just wondered, do you know?
2: Yeah, no, I'm maybe the, I don't know, 50s?
0: 1965, actually. So okay. 61 years ago, the literacy test was outlawed. And we talk about it as if it was like last week. And I know we do this thing where we're like, well, people were alive who dealt with it. And Max blows through this commercial, and I'm going to get close. But the literacy tax or literacy test, the people who took it, you could make the argument were alive. But even if that were the case, they would be at minimum, if they turned 18 that day, they would be what? You'd have to add 61 years, so they would be 79 years old, okay, at this point in time. I'm not saying they didn't exist. I'm not suggesting that's the case. What I'm saying is, and back to the original question, which you did not answer because we got sidetracked big time, is it that we've made no progress or that we haven't made enough, and then eventually one day we could say, okay, that's enough?
2: No, I think I did answer. You know, I said it's not the same. We have made progress, but this is a real turning. This is a real turning back of the clock. It's not going to take us exactly to 1960, but you know, the black political communities, particularly in the South, are going to have less political power in November and in 2028 than they did, 18 months ago.
0: Is that because they're black or because they vote Democrats at 95% clip?
2: Well, I mean, I take kind of a, you know, like, you know, you kind of preface this conversation with, oh, well, the outright racial animus is, you know, less today than it was then. And no doubt that's true. But, you know, I think that I'm reminded of Noam Chomsky being asked, oh, do you really think that, you know, some people in the United States military are just out there literally trying to kill children, and he said, no, you know, I don't think that they're doing it specifically to kill children and babies and stuff. But, you know, I think that there are, people, particularly at the top levels, that just don't care what happens to people in other countries. And so, you know, the people in power politically in the South don't care that their actions are going to disenfranchise ultimately black people to you know, break black political power in the South, which ultimately was still super minority representation, but it was some representation nonetheless. They just don't care about it. They don't care about making sure that huge sections of their population are able to be represented in government.
0: Well, I think that there's a political power part of this that is based on the idea that African Americans vote so heavily for Democrats, and the partisan gerrymandering done in Massachusetts for whatever reason, for partisan reasons, looks different because there's far more white people there and not as many black people. And the partisan gerrymandering in the South looks far worse than it is because there are a large number of black individuals who vote 90%+ for Democrats. And I think what the court has found is, like, these reasons are similar, just the populations are different. So when can that stop and we can have a level playing field, in your opinion? Because I know you don't like the rulings I've ever seen. So when is an appropriate time to stop this? And we got to go quickly because we're almost out of time.
2: Yeah, well, I mean, race is a protected class in this country, whereas, you know, political parties are not. So, you know, if it happens that a certain race does vote significant portions for a political party, then, you know, in theory, they have a right for that to be protected.
0: Okay, so that's the part that I think is wrong here. Because what happens is the idea is because this, it's almost like saying, hey, we're going to enforce this law. And it's like, okay, well, this law, it affects a crime that is committed mostly by African Americans, therefore the law is racist. When it's not, it just so happens that that's how the breakdown of criminality breaks out.
2: Well,
0: it's
2: you say it like it just so happens, but, like, I mean, there's reasons.
0: Well, what are the reasons?
2: Well, economic upbringing. Black people feel like they're more represented by Democrats.
0: That's fine, but my. Yes, but they're choosing that. They made that choice. And the other side isn't being racist. They're just saying, no, we don't agree with that.
2: Yeah, just vote for us, and then you won't be disenfranchised.
0: Well, no, they will say, if you were open to voting for us, we might care a little bit more about it. I mean, look, I'm not the person to say this, but I'll repeat what I heard. I think it was Tim Scott who said it. Or Van Jones actually said it, excuse me. He said, Democrats have not given black people a reason to vote for them in years because they don't need to. And Republicans can't get Republicans can't get black people, so they don't even try. And that's the gist of it. And it's more political than it is race. And I think that's why we're seeing this. And I know Van Jones would actually agree with you on a lot of this anyway. But I think that's it. And the conversation
2: Ultimately, we need electoral reform. We need to end gerrymandering. We need, you know, I mean, I think that we should have multi-member proportional representation, something like that.
0: The ending of gerrymandering will never happen because is in control and can have power from that moment will not support it, and that makes it hard to do. And that's where we're at right now. Let's take a quick timeout. Jacob Morrison, thank you very much. Valley Labor Report, you can hear him this weekend right here. Keep him locked right here. Stay tuned. We got a lot more coming up. Your thoughts, your text, everything coming up. Stay tuned.
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0: somebody to explain it to me when I was an 8-year-old why Massachusetts can do whatever it wants, but if Alabama and Tennessee do it, we're like, oh my God, this is the worst thing in the world. And their freak out over this has led to South Carolina saying, hey, maybe we'll do it. And Mississippi going, yeah, maybe we can do this. And Louisiana still saying, oh, maybe we'll do this. And I'm just looking for the reasoning why it's okay for them and not for us. And I'm even accepting Dale Dumb. Dale Dumb. Explain to Dale why happened. Dumb Dale. No understand.
1: So Sterling called in this morning and said every state that is doing this voting redistricting is a former Confederate state. When Junior asked him what about California and the other Democratic states that are doing it, we gave some response that still doesn't make sense.
0: Okay, so let's talk about the conversation he was having with Jed JR. I'm not privy to the conversation, but let me just start here. He called in and he said it's only Confederate states. Well, why do you think that is? I mean, if you want to, and again, if you're still talking about the Confederacy, I still have to ask you, like, why? But either way, the reason that's happening is because they've allowed them to. Up until now, only other states have been allowed to do it. So they've been forbidden to partisan gerrymander because, like, oh, no, that's racist. You're doing that for racism. Like, no, we're doing it for partisan reasons. No, you're racist in your hearts. It's like, what? And it's like, your laws in 1965. Yeah, blah, blah. It's like, but it's 2026. We don't care. So now those shackles have come off. That's why it's happening in the, quote, Confederate states. Yeah, they can't give any answer. They're suggesting it's all just, oh, we're only doing this as a retribution. That's all the only reason why we're doing it. No, the whole thing is a tit for tat. Okay, that's what's happening. The next legislative elections are very important. Very important. And if Democrats lose the midterms, they are in huge trouble. They may already be in huge trouble. But if they lose, it exacerbates that a lot. Because there's going to be redistricting on the other side, too. And yes, Democrat states are going to do it. Yes, there's going to be a tit for tat. No question about it. Then there's going to be a census. This thing is going to get very ugly over the next couple of years. And there is a priority to get it done as quickly as you can. That's why it's happening. It's all partisan. They're making it race because that, they believe, is the historical political advantage they can use and say everything is race. So the courts will come in and stop their opponents from doing what they themselves are doing. That's the difference here. Period. End of story. We'll be back.
2: This is the

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1: Going up, household debt hitting a new record high in the first quarter of $18.8 trillion, according to new data from the Federal Reserve Bank of New York, says ABC's Mike Dubusky.
2: Overall, this was driven by higher balances on mortgages and auto loans. Student debt ticked down slightly to $1.66 trillion in the first quarter, but the bank also found many are falling behind on their student loan payments, with now 10% of student loan balances past due.
1: The Justice Department has sued the company that operated the boat that struck the Key Bridge in Baltimore in 2024, destroying the bridge and killing six people. The Department of Justice said the ship was not using the proper equipment, which would have prevented the crash, and said that the operators lied to investigators when questioned. The company says its actions did not cause the crash. 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
5: This is Jed Mescott. Out of Georgia, the owners of a family-run coffee shop in Rossville say they are permanently closing the business and moving back to Mexico after their mother was detained by ICE officials. It all stemmed from a traffic stop. Well, if you're a soccer fan, your family plans for July 4th in Chattanooga have now been settled. You're going to be going to the new Erlanger Park to see a match between Chattanooga FC and Inter Miami 2 in an MLS Next Pro match. This will be the first non-baseball use of that park. Don't fall for it. Another scam, this time targeting those in jail and their family members. According to Hamilton County Criminal Court Clerk Vince Dean, a fake company has been contacting people with offers to help get a defendant released by offering them a monitoring device for either their wrist or ankle. The company is called Second Chance to get a release from jail. Hang up. This number will no doubt keep changing as it does each week, but right now, average gasoline prices in Chattanooga have risen nearly 19 cents per gallon. That's according to Gas Buddy's survey of 170 stations in this area.
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0: Talk Radio 102.3, the Talk Monster. I, of course, am Dale Jackson. I am thrilled to be here. I am also a DEI hire and Tennessee's most trusted journalist. Thrilled to be here to take you through this tumultuous time and give you all the correct answers to all the tests. Have you ever seen these literacy tests Jacob Morrison brought up? I think on Friday, we may do some of these literacy tests. I may do one of them. It's crazy. It is really hard. If you go look at these literacy tests, you're going to be like, what the hell? There was clearly a reason that they were giving them, and it was to weed out black voters. I mean, there's no question about it. But I'm sorry, I have to ask the honest question. Ready? What the hell's that got to do with me? I mean, that is my honest question about this. I'm sorry, I just don't understand it. It's kind of like when there's a candidate who does something uncouth, and people are like, how can you vote for someone like this? Like, let's just use Donald Trump as an example. Like, my brother will say, I just can't know how you can vote for him. It's like, because Hillary Clinton sucks, and I would much rather have Donald Trump and what his perceived positions are than Hillary Clinton and what her perceived positions are. Okay, I mean, yeah, great. I'd much rather he be a better human being. And then I look at my brother and go, I kind of prefer you be a better human being too. But I don't just get to say, well, not my brother anymore. I guess we'll have to deal with that. But that's how they treat you, and that's how they act like you should be acting. I mean, they don't believe it and do it themselves, but that's how you're supposed to handle it. Isn't that weird? The rules for thee, not for me. And that's the truth of the matter. And it's unfortunate because no is my response to that. I will not be playing by your little made-up rules because that's dumb. And I don't feel like I'm required to meet whatever mythical standard you're creating here, especially when you don't live by it yourself. Might I mention Mein Kampf and Ralph Northam in Virginia? And Joe Biden and, you know, whoever else that was it, the Virginia, actually, you go back to Virginia, the Virginia lieutenant governor, or I guess he's the AG, who said he wanted to kill people's kids. He still voted for that guy. Well, what happened? What happened to that argument? Oh, it was just situational and a weapon. Okay, that's fine. But let's just operate under those rules. See how inconvenient it is? Okay. We got a lot to get into here today. You can weigh in on that or any of the other stuff. Treat me like I'm 8. Tell me why Massachusetts can do it, why Connecticut can do it, why Tennessee can't, why Alabama can't. Just lay it out to me. 423-267-1023. Coming up a little bit later in the program, we will go through some of those answers, and well, I'll pretend that I'm giving them the attention they deserve. 423-267-1023. Right now, though, it of course, is time for What's Trending?
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1: It's What's Trending.
0: Boy, that is correct. It is indeed time for What's Trending, where Austin goes to the internet. He finds those various topics, 5 of them, and he brings them to me, and I go, I sure should gerrymander him. Yeah, that's what I tried to do. But we don't get there. So, Austin, take it away, number 5.
4: Christopher Nolan's upcoming film, The Odyssey, has gone viral for fourth or fifth time, frankly. Rapper Travis Scott is featured as one of the characters. And
0: You're not going to like this, but he destroyed WrestleMania 42. Continue.
4: Okay, so there's more reasons to dislike him, I guess. But Nolan said he wanted to nod towards the story being oral poetry, which is why he included Travis Scott, as oral poetry is analogous to rap.
0: Oh, boy.
4: That is a quote by him. So, yeah, the casting on this is crazy. Elliot, I guess.
0: Paige Elliot.
4: Is Achilles. which is like one of the classic heroes, I guess, of Western literature.
0: You know what makes me think of Achilles? I think a 5'1" transgender man who weighs 83 pounds.
4: Yeah, it's just so nuts to me. That was like who expired, like Alexander the Great. So this is just a really odd casting, probably on purpose.
0: No, you're thinking of Helen of Troy. You're getting this. You're getting this wrong. He is playing, whatever. Elliot Page is playing the male lead. You're thinking of Helen of Troy.
4: Really? No, I thought they casted a sort of like famous black woman as Helen of Troy.
0: Right. That was the person who inspired Alexander the Great. Anyway, whatever.
4: Okay.
0: Continue
4: on. Gotcha. Okay, yeah. But anyway, yeah, this is controversial for the millionth time because the cast
0: people are mad.
4: Crazy.
0: They're mad about it. And this is one of those. This movie is going to bomb like crazy. They learn nothing. They learn nothing, and the beatings will continue until they learn something. And as of right now, they have learned nothing. Number four.
4: Matt Walsh has decided to release another documentary-style movie in the Real History series. This one is the Real History of the Civil Rights. He released a little sneak peek, and it seems like he's going to be trying to take down Martin Luther King Jr. Some of the legacy around that. This is sort of following, I guess, those two other movies he made, Am I a Racist? What is a Woman? I thought those were pretty funny. I liked those two sort of documentary-style movies, so we'll see how this shapes up.
0: Well, let me just ask this question, and this is a serious question, and anyone in the audience can answer this, too. And I know. I just want you to think about this. Why? I mean, I know that's not a very profound question, but what are we doing? Like, why is Matt Walsh doing this? Did I understand correctly? He's going to take down Martin Luther King Jr. and Rosa Parks? Okay. Why? Because their personal lives were not idyllic and maybe have been a little fictionalized? Okay. So what? What is the purpose of this? This is something I do not understand. And guys, look. When people say to me, "Well, Martin Luther King," this I go, "So what?" But that is my response. Okay, so he was not perfect. Good Lord, is there any parallel we could possibly draw to current time where one individual may not be the perfect guy, but might be the perfect guy for the right time? I'm talking about Donald Trump, for those of you who are paying attention.
4: I figured. I'm really curious in whether he's actually going to go after what he did politically or whether it is more personal critiques.
0: Where did you get the phrase, "he's going to take him down"?
4: I mean, I made the phrase "take down." I mean, I watched the video. He released like maybe a 5 or 6 minute video.
0: I mean, it's an
4: online.
0: Attack on Martin Luther King.
4: Martin Luther King was like clearly the guy that was in the crosshair, and it seems like he's trying to demystify him as a character.
0: Listen, that's a fair way to put it. What he's trying to do is take Martin Luther King Jr. and he is trying to shatter some of the aura surrounding him. And again, my follow-up question is why? What is to be gained by this? You're going to own Martin Luther King Jr. Okay, great. Listen, Martin Luther King Jr. was a communist. Got it. Martin Luther King Jr. cheated on his wife. Yes, I understand that. Martin Luther King, got it. All those, not the perfect guy. Understand it. But still, there is nothing to gain here and no purpose in doing this, especially the way Matt Walsh is doing it. That's just me. I could be wrong, but I've appreciated the stuff Matt Walsh has done. His takedowns on race, his takedowns on transgenderism have been phenomenal movies. In addition to being very phenomenal, like informationally, but this, I don't like it. I don't like it. I'm not looking for Rosa Parks to be taken down. I'm not looking for Martin Luther King Jr. to be taken down. I understand there's a bit of a fairy tale there, and I'm fine with it. Next, number three.
4: A report went out that apparently 70% of Hinge users have never even been on a first date. This was part of a larger article that critiqued dating apps.
0: Never in their lives?
4: No. Well, you know what? Maybe. I don't know. That'd be pretty brutal. But no, I think from the app, apparently 70% of users never even get a single date from using these dating apps for upwards of like a month or two or something like that, they're reporting. So, yeah, man, just I'm surprised at how, I don't know, totally unsuccessful these apps are, I guess.
0: Yeah, I just, That is really depressing.
4: Yeah, I was sweat. Like, man, because millions of people download these things.
0: Well, you know the reason. You know the reason. And I think I do know the reason here a little bit. Again, I missed out on the dating apps. I did. I was relationshiped up before they became a real thing. So I missed out on those. But it's my understanding is there are what are known as super users. And those super users are just plowing through large amounts of other users, for lack of it. That didn't sound right. But that's, yes. I mean,
4: that, that was a unique but, little phrase yeah, there.
0: I'm sorry. I didn't mean it in the way that it came off. But yes, that's exactly what's happening. And that is why you are seeing so many people not benefiting from that, because there are, like I said, super users who are dominating. I mean, look, it's just the way it is. You have very high value males and females, and everybody wants a piece of them. And then you have below average individuals. I'll call them Dale Jacksons, and people don't want a piece of them. And there's a lot of Dales on there. Then those Dales are screwed, especially because it's easy.
4: I mean, yeah, you have kind of knocked the nail on the head. That's what most people online will say, is that it's dating up, right? It's like, you know, some people will just, they'll date kind of slightly lower if they're the top guy, and then they'll just...
0: Also, totally... I mean, guys traditionally will use money to get girls that are out of their station, and girls will use sex to get guys who are above their station. I mean, that's it. I mean, and if the mildly attractive girls are offering up free sex, the higher value males will take that free sex. That's it. Removing them from their equals in the dating pool. Wow, that is a lot. Next, number two.
4: The Angry Birds movie has gone viral. It was released in like 2017 or something like that. But people are.
0: This is the second time I've heard you talk about Angry Birds today. But
4: that's why I tried to download Angry Birds, was because of this movie going viral. Okay. But apparently they're using it as an anti-immigration tale, as the pigs are coded as Muslim immigrants. Like in Europe, they have beards. Yeah, and like coexist stickers, and they come in really friendly, and then they try to take over. And I just thought that was super funny that people are talking about this movie that way.
0: I have never heard any of that, but that is amazing. All right. The who knew the Angry Birds game was a Muslim immigration allegory? Okay. Number one.
4: Ellen Wang, a Democrat mayor of Arcadia, California. Did I say the name wrong?
0: No, it's just a funny name.
4: Okay. Yeah. It's even funnier when you find out what she did. She's pled guilty of acting as a foreign agent on behalf of China.
0: Is she a honeypot?
4: Yes, she's a honeypot.
0: All right.
4: She gained mayor status, and she's facing up to 10 years in prison for this. I think most people are saying it's going to look at 4 years. She's already pled guilty, which is just wild. It's like a city of like 50,000 people whenever I looked up the population statistics. So I guess China's really willing to go after anything. Makes you think of what they, I don't know, would go after if it was actually important.
0: No. You've misread this completely. Misread this completely. When did Fang Fang start Bang Bang Swalwell? When did that happen?
4: He was mayor
0: of a city at the time. What the goal here is she becomes mayor, and then she becomes a congressman, and then she, or congresswoman, and maybe she rises up and they have her in the mix. That's what that's about. They just caught her early.
4: That's a good
0: point. I just looked her up.
4: Okay,
0: she is a youngish looking, well, again, Asians always kind of young, but she's a youngish until they look very old. But she is a youngish looking Asian woman. Now, do you understand the term honeypot?
4: Yes. Yeah, of course.
0: Okay. So she's a honeypot in addition to what she's doing here. So you don't understand.
4: I think it was both.
0: Okay. So a honeypot is like someone who uses their sexuality in order to get what they want. Is she that?
4: I saw some pictures of her with like a older kind of looking white guy. So
0: she's a honeypot that used that. Okay. So that makes a lot of sense here. So yes, that is the weapon they're using. And as two guys who are married to Asian women, maybe we've been honeypotted. Maybe that's happened. I don't know. Let's take a quick time out. We'll try to figure it out during the breaks. Thank you, Austin. Stay tuned. We got a lot more coming up.
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0: Oh, Justin Pearson is back in the news, and no, he is not dancing. He is, or was that dancing? I don't know if that was dancing. I'm sorry. No, he is not raging on the stage at an election. Let's call it that and be more more honest about it. Here's what he has to say. He just wrote this on Twitter? Is that where he wrote this? Yeah, he wrote this on Twitter, and I think it's great. I think it's wonderful. I think we should all be very tuned into what he's got going on here. And in his video on here, he has cotton fields and people being sprayed with fire hoses.
20: Today, we relaunch our campaign to take on billionaires and the political status quo. Whether you live in the new Tian 09, the old Tian 09, or anywhere that our systems have failed you, I'm running for Congress for all of U.S. We are still here, and we're going to win.
0: Okay. All right, so there he goes. He's going after billionaires. He is playing the race card. He's doing all these things he can possibly do. And he's going to get out there, and he is going to raise a ton of money. Man, is he going to raise a ton of money. A ton of money. And I can't wait. This is going to be a good race. This is going to be a really good race, a really good race. All right. I was asking the question about why Matt Walsh is doing what he's doing. Austin brought this up in What's Trending. Matt Walsh is doing a history of race thing involving Martin Luther King Jr. and Rosa Parks. And, you know, this is one of the responses.
20: The reason he's doing it is because he has a market for it. Your 38% are always buying into it.
0: You know, it's kind of funny. I just said I don't like this. I just said that. And your response is to attack me and immediately say, oh, it's part of the 38%. Now, by the 38%, this individual is referencing white men. That's the implication.
4: Okay, I was not familiar with that. I was like, what is the 38%?
0: He's referencing white men is what he's referencing. Which, by the way, those of you on the left, what a stupid thing to do. That 38% votes. Okay? And I don't know why you guys decided that was a good target. It's a very stupid target politically. It's very stupid. I mean, the target Matt Walsh has acquired here with Rosa Parks and Martin Luther King Jr., that is a stupid target as well. But that will be isolated to his followers and things like that.
20: Because they don't teach real history in school anymore. Someone has to.
0: I mean, do we really need to know this about Martin Luther King Jr.? What does it do? I'm not saying to hide it or not talk about it, but the idea that this is like some sort of takedown, what does it mean? Does it make the I Have a Dream speech less impactful? I don't think so. That he's a bad guy? No. And I don't even know how Trump supporters can even begin to go down this path. I don't even know why you would even want to go down this path. Of you must be morally righteous and pure in order to have an impact. Because that's not true. It's just not true. God uses flawed people, right? Isn't that something Christians believe? Maybe Matt Walsh doesn't believe that anymore. I don't know. Stay tuned.
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22: ABC News, I'm Brian Clark. The Justice Department has filed criminal charges against the owner and operator of the Dolly, the ship that crashed into and destroyed Baltimore's Key Bridge in 2024, killing six people. The charges allege the company used improper equipment on the ship that helped cause the disaster. The Justice Department's Adam Gustafson says,
23: without power, it could not safely navigate the bridge. The first power outage was likely caused by a loose wire. Although the Dolly restarted, we allege that the second outage prevented the Dolly from being able to avoid the bridge.
1: Spokesman for the ship's operator says an NTSB investigation had cleared it of wrongdoing. President Trump heads to China today to meet with leader Xi Jinping. The war in Iran will be top of the agenda. Household debt reached a new record high in the first quarter, $18.8 trillion, according to the New York Federal Reserve. This is ABC News.
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0: Guys, listen. Someone just sent me this clip, and I'm going to play it. This is from a radio show in Virginia. This is Representative Jen Kiggins, a Republican from Virginia. God, what is wrong with these people? God. Shut up. I'm Dale Jackson, which is probably something a lot of people would like to say to me. Shut up. But good Lord, shut up sometimes.
1: If Hakeem Jeffries wants to be involved in Virginia politics, then I suggest he does what all a bunch of New Yorkers are doing. Leave New York, move down here to Virginia, run for office down here. You could represent us. If not, get your cotton picking hands off of Virginia.
2: That's right. Ditto. Yes. Yes to that.
0: Now, there is no racial animus here by anyone involved. Surely not Jen Kiggins, who doesn't even say the phrase cotton picking. She just says, yes, yes, I agree to that. And they're trying to frame her as like a racist here. But you just got to be smarter. You're an elected official in Virginia, which is in the middle of a gerrymandering issue that they are trying to frame as racially motivated, even though it was 11-1 and it was blown up by a court of Democrats. What do you think they're going to do with the phrase cotton picking being used in your, how do I say this, circle or in your presence and then you agreeing to it? Now, I'm not saying she should have said anything other than, well, I don't agree with that framing, but yeah, he should stay out of it. That's what she should have said. Every single one of us knows damn well that the phrase cotton picking is incredibly stupidly used to imply there's some sort of racial connotation to it. There's no racial animus here, not by the host who asks it and makes the statement, not by the lawmaker. But since when has that mattered? In what time has that ever mattered? And the answer is never. Absolutely never. It doesn't matter what the intent is. It doesn't matter at all. You got to be smarter than that. And trust me, I'm a guy who said things that have been used against me repeatedly. And sometimes they're dumb, and sometimes they're misinterpreted, and sometimes they're intentionally misleading people. Okay? But the phrase cotton picking is something that I don't think people use in their regular dialogue anymore. And one of the reasons is they've pretended it's racist. Also, when's the last time you said cotton picking?
3: I have not, probably because of the context people would, you know, associate
0: right
3: with it.
0: Now, so when you hear that, do you pucker up a little bit?
3: A little bit, yeah.
0: Yeah, I think that's how most people do. That's what people do. And there is just, again, zero reason in the middle of all of this to say anything. Just be smart. I mean, good Lord. I'm not suggesting you lie and become something you're not or any of those things. But damn, we all have to choose our words. We all have to do that.
4: I am a white male. I have picked cotton. I have picked blueberries. I have picked strawberries. I have picked a lot of things in my life, and I'm 60 years old.
0: Cool. You still shouldn't say cotton picking. I mean, that's what am I supposed to take from this? You still shouldn't say it. I mean, that's it. You still shouldn't say it. And that's it's really that simple. It just, God, you don't have to do this. If you cannot control yourself to the point where you avoid these kind of pitfalls, then maybe you shouldn't be doing radio interviews. And like I said before, I speak for, God, 6 hours a day. And the amount of times I've had to, like, get called into on the carpet on things I've said as opposed to things I've done is, like, almost zero. I can't think of one where, based on something I've said, I've had to answer now things I've done. Yeah, that's another issue. But still, it's like, what are we doing here? What are we doing? Like, why even say this? And I'm sorry, it just doesn't make much sense, but you guys go off.
4: You are cotton picking crazy today.
0: Okay, thank you. That's I appreciate that. I appreciate it. I don't think I'm crazy. I think that what I like to do is actually win the argument, as opposed to give the person the ability to jump off and go absolutely crazy on me. And by the way, I can play a clip for you right now. In fact, I'm going to play a clip from you for an interview I did a while ago. And this candidate for office continues posting this clip as if it's like some sort of gotcha on me. And I think it's kind of a funny clip, because everything in this clip that was done over a year ago, everything in this clip I said is correct. Every single thing I've said in this clip is correct.
5: Racial gerrymandering, if you want to talk politics, racial gerrymandering happens in the state. As a matter of fact, it's being challenged at the Supreme Court, and one of the most conservative Supreme Courts in this nation's history has even said, wait, listen, guys, this gerrymandering is out of control. It's like clearly racially biased. It's
0: you think that's being done out of racism, or is that racism, or was that politics?
5: It's racially motivated.
0: Okay, this was from a year and a couple months ago. And this was posted the other day by this political candidate who very much wants my attention, so I'm going to give him some. But this was done a long time ago, and he's suggesting that, again, the redistricting that was done is racially motivated, and because the Supreme Court said, hey, you can't draw the lines this way, that everyone should shut up about it and move on about their business. But when the Supreme Court comes in and says, hey, you can draw the lines however you want, all of a sudden, that's the worst thing in the world. Even this Supreme Court said that you can't draw the lines this way. Well, this Supreme Court said you can draw the lines that way, actually. But forget about that. Just pay attention. No, it's not. It's not racially motivated. It's politics. They're trying to...
5: Prove it.
0: All you have to do is know that... Motivated. Sure, I'll prove it right now. They're not specifically drawing those districts in order to not get a black person. No one's doing that. They're drawing the districts in order to get a Republican, just like they're doing in Texas and California. Everyone knows. A year and 2 months ago, by the way. I like to point that out because of how right this comment is. A year and 2 months ago, this conversation took place. Knows that. Calling it racist is just silly.
5: You know, they proved it in the Supreme Court, though. They proved that it was racially motivated.
0: No, that's not what they proved. What they proved was that they need to draw a racially diverse, that's incorrect. I made a misstatement, so I'm correcting myself. Or what they said was, you need to draw a district that has a black Democrat. That's the racist act. The racist act isn't going from one black representative to one black representative. The racist act is saying you don't have enough black people. Send another black, right?
5: Whoa, did you just say send another black?
0: Yes, we're having an adult conversation. I hope you can understand that. That's what they said. Send another black. That's what they said. Did they not?
5: They did not say send another black. They said send another black person.
0: Do you see how disingenuous these people are? Just listen to the words. They did not say send another black. They said send another black person. As if saying the word send another black is somehow significantly worse than saying send another black person. Just think about that for a second. Are these people operating in good faith and honestly? No. I mean, obviously not. What's he going to do? Argue the point that he's clearly wrong on? No. Instead, it's, that was racist. You said send another black. I'm sorry, what exactly is the entire argument we're hearing about Memphis right now? What is the argument? That they need to be represented by a black person, right? Isn't that it? It's the entire argument. It's the same thing in Alabama. It's the same thing in Georgia and Mississippi and Louisiana. It's the same thing in all those places. And when they lose the argument, look how he tries to pick apart the actual conversation, as opposed to engage in the conversation. I don't know about you, Austin, but my wife does this. And I tell my wife all the time, hey, I'm not here to fight about the fight. All right? I'm not interested in that. I'm not interested in the old, you said this word or that word, and I don't like that. I'm here to have a conversation about the actual issue. Where's my dinner? Right? Like, that's the conversation that that's a joke. I'm here to have that conversation. Yeah, I'm here to have that conversation about the issue. Not about whatever words you think I use incorrectly. Do you run into that issue? Not to say with your wife.
3: I would say a somewhat famous issue between men and women is women wanting to talk about the feeling of the thing versus men being like, well, so what do we, how do we solve this? How are we going to progress in this problem?
0: It's funny you say that because Democrats offer up such feminine energy sometimes. And that is, that's a good way to look. Emotion is the way to go. I'm trying to have a conversation about the issue. And this guy wants to have a conversation about the words. And the use of the words, and keep in mind, he's fundraising off this. Okay? He's trying to make his political campaign about this. And how do I know that? Because he's posting it on his social media a year and 2 months after the conversation as if it is some sort of emphatic own. And it's not. But that is how these individuals operate. We are operating in a world where what we're dealing with is not the real world or anything that's actually happening. Instead, what we're dealing with is the fact that you have a bunch of people who can't win a single realistic, honest argument. So the argument turns into what? Well, you're racist. You're bad. You disagree with me. Not because we disagree on politics. You disagree with me because of what? Because you don't like me as a person. Because I'm a woman. Because I'm black. Because I'm gay. Because I'm trans. When in reality, I don't like you as a person because you're a prick. Because you're stupid. Because you're wrong. See, those are the differences. And instead of having some serious conversations, they want to try to make it to where they can cut your tongue out so you can't even remotely speak. And that is that's what it's all about. It is about cutting off your tongue so you are afraid to speak. So some of you have offered up an answer to my question. I should go ahead and get it in some of these answers here. 423-267-1023. You can jump in here and share your opinion or get your questions in for 10 with him. Let's try to get some of these in. Max, I might go a little long here, just a little bit, so bear with me.
4: Dale, I'll explain it to you like a child. New England can have zero red districts, even though 40% of the population votes Republican, because Democrats are the good guys. The Democrats' intentions are pure. That's all that matters. To hell with reality and economics.
0: I mean, maybe that's true. Maybe because they are inherently good and I am inherently bad, they're allowed to do exactly whatever they want, whenever they want. And anyone that disagrees with them, well, you're a villain. Interesting.
4: Dale, some of the Republicans who voted no or present are afraid that it will backfire because some of the Republicans have already spent money on their campaigns, but their districts are being shifted.
0: I think one Republican voted present. I could be wrong on this. I could be wrong. But I think one Republican voted present because they were either considering running or running in one of those districts or something along those lines. I think that was the reason. I could be wrong about that, but I think that's the case. Yeah, and some are not happy that their districts have been shifted and things like that as well. Some people are not happy about that. And you're seeing people jump into the race, too. Two members of the General Assembly have absolutely jumped in to the race. Absolutely. That's happened, and that is going on. And so, yeah, I think that's fair. That's absolutely fair to say. Yeah, I'd have to look, but I wasn't sure that some voted no. But either way, if that's the case, so be it. It's not because they disagree with the redistricting. It's because they maybe have a different different conflict regarding that. And that's a valid concern. I think that's an absolutely valid concern. All right, when we return, 10 with him. Someone just sent me a text here. It says, debate me blanks. It starts with a P. Okay. 423-267-1023. That is not a fear that I have, but yeah, you're more than welcome to do whatever you need to do. We'll be right back. 10 with him coming up next.
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0: 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And when you do, again, buy something nice. Buy something nice for me, too, while you're out there. All right, let's go ahead and get to it. Let's get to 10 with him.
13: It's time to answer the deep questions. It's 10 with him.
0: Yes, 10 questions, about 10 minutes. We try to get through them as quickly as we possibly can. And we will go ahead and give you every opportunity to get in here and voice your opinion, even if it's nonsense. Okay, here we go.
4: Are Democrats pressuring the black athletes to leave the SEC, risking criticism for destroying Tennessee football?
0: Are they pressuring black athletes to leave the SEC? Would that destroy Tennessee football? Look, they're saying it. There are people out there running their mouths about it. It doesn't really seem as if it's something that is going to actually happen. So I wouldn't worry too much about that at all, okay?
4: Wouldn't it be easier just to go by county boundaries when drawing these districts?
0: Of course it would. But you have to factor in a lot of things when you're having these conversations. Population being one of them. So sometimes you have to split a county or whatever. And they've got it down to like the house, okay, with these computer programs and things like that. They could go with rivers and county lines and things like roads. They could do that. But there's a very political side to this, too. That's what gerrymandering is all about. Even if it's not obvious gerrymandering like you're seeing in Louisiana and you're seeing here with partisan gerrymandering, I mean, the districts look fine. The idea that this is, like, all being done for any reason other than politics is kind of silly. Really silly. Really silly.
4: Aren't most Americans worried about $4+ gas prices versus gerrymandering?
0: I think they're worried about both, and both can be talked about. We've done it on this program. The war in Iran is more likely to impact what's going on in the next midterm election than gerrymandering. Or is it? Because gerrymandering's changed the district significantly, so maybe not. So you see, you got those two issues you have to deal with. And we'll talk about both of them here. So thank you very much.
4: I don't get it. Trump says he has decimated the IRG and they have no nothing. Then why is there still a war?
0: Because they won't quit. They will not acknowledge that they have nothing, and they will not give us what we need in regards to a nuclear agreement where we're not going to have to deal with a nuclear powered Iran. That's the reason. Yeah, they've been decimated militarily, but we're trying to get them to come to the table and be a good neighbor and a good international community member, and they don't want to do it. That's why it's ongoing. Trump doesn't want to keep dropping bombs on them. He wants peace. And I think they know that, so they're utilizing the economic pressure to hurt him. That's part of it, too.
4: So by doing this, redistricting black people will no longer be able to vote.
0: I mean, that's the argument that's being made. It's not my argument, but that is the argument being made, that it would be possible. But listen. They also tried to tell you that asking for voter ID was racist. And all the polling indicate says nobody believes that. And they're just being racist themselves. Okay? Okay, think about that.
4: Why does almost no one point out how racist these black Democrats are that they think they can only be represented by someone that looks like them?
0: Well, it's not just the black, it's all Democrats. And people have pointed out repeatedly, Stephen Cohen is more famous now than he's ever been because they look at Memphis and go, is this the black guy that black people want representing him? That's what's happening. So just keep that in mind. Also, keep this in mind. The Moonshiner Mash-In, a night of stand-up comedy and Moonshiner stories featuring comedian Killer Bees, along with cast members from the hit show Moonshiners. This Saturday at the Colonnade in Ringgold at Talk Radio 102.3, we'll give away a pair of tickets every day this week. All you have to do is text in the keyword that I'm going to give you here right now, SHINE. The keyword is SHINE. 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Text that in right here to 423-267-1023. We will be back tomorrow. More tickets to give away, more great talk, more Dale Jackson. I know you're going to miss me, but we'll be back. 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
14: From ABC News, I'm Michelle Franzen. Top Pentagon officials back on Capitol Hill briefing lawmakers about the growing costs of the war with Iran.
15: At a House hearing.

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1: One person tested positive, another developed symptoms. Officials say the majority are asymptomatic. Passenger Jake Rosemarin says he'll stay in Omaha for the full incubation period.
2: My plan right now is to stay for the full 42 days. I think that is the best decision that's for me and for my family, and I know that here I'm in the best care possible.
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5: This is Jed Mescott. Out of Georgia, the owners of a family-run coffee shop in Rossville say they are permanently closing the business and moving back to Mexico after their mother was detained by ICE officials. It all stemmed from a traffic stop. Well, if you're a soccer fan, your family plans for July 4th in Chattanooga have now been settled. You're going to be going to the new Erlanger Park to see a match between Chattanooga FC and Inter Miami 2 in an MLS Next Pro match. This will be the first non-baseball use of that park. Don't fall for it. Another scam, this time targeting those in jail and their family members. According to Hamilton County Criminal Court Clerk Vince Dean, a fake company has been contacting people with offers to help get a defendant released by offering them a monitoring device for either their wrist or ankle. The company is called Second Chance to get a release from jail. Hang up. This number will no doubt keep changing as it does each week, but right now, average gasoline prices in Chattanooga have risen nearly 19 cents per gallon. That's according to Gas Buddy's survey of 170 stations in this area.
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2: Good afternoon, Chattanooga. You're listening to Let's Talk Money with Jim Place and Kyle Bryant. 267-1023 is the number. Start our market day with the Dow Jones Industrial Average sitting at 49,493 points, down about 210. S&P sits at 7,347, down about 66 points. Jim, how are you?
3: I'm doing fine, as a matter of fact. Max, what's going on?
4: It's a quiet day at the radio station.
3: It's Tuesday, one day before hump day.
4: Yeah, yeah.
2: Gosh, y'all's countdowns are
3: really... We do good.
4: Hey, when you get to our age, every minute counts.
3: Hey, that's right. Exactly right. We pay attention to the numbers, don't we?
4: Absolutely.
2: I honestly forget what day it is a lot of times. I'm like, wait a minute. Kind of have to recalculate.
4: Well, you're going to fly off the drinking. Yes.
3: Now, all right, speaking of the numbers.
2: All right.
3: I saw this article in the paper the other day. The cost of the renovations for the Walnut Street Bridge.
2: Yeah.
3: Originally, the bid was made, I believe it was a company. Yeah. Southern Road and Bridge was awarded the contract, and they bid $35 million. Mm-hmm. Now, there's one thing you do have to, the $35 million has turned into a restoration project that looks like it's going to cost $52
2: million. Yeah.
3: And originally, when you look at that, well, how does someone bid $35 and spend $52? One of the things you do have to do is, and this is something my wife and I were talking about the other night, restorations and renovations of old things.
2: Mm-hmm.
3: Whenever you take a wall down,
2: yeah,
3: you do not know if you
2: what's
3: have a 100
2: it.
3: To 150
2: yeah.
3: year old structure, how much work really has to be done.
2: Yeah.
3: So my guess would be when you're going through bidding processes like this,
2: mm-hmm.
3: it's got a caveat in it. Well, they apparently took a lot of the outside covers out and they were looking at the steel girders mm-hmm. underneath. And there was an infinitely more damage than what they had originally estimated.
2: Yeah.
3: So then you're kind of gauging that in the back of your mind against some company that's just screwing the public over.
2: Yeah.
3: And you're trying to say, and I don't know where the truth lies, but I noticed one of the commissioners was saying, look, there's a $17 million difference here between the bid and the project. And a lot of times the politicians that you're talking to, whether they be local or whether they be national, don't know why.
2: Yeah.
3: You know, so my brother and I were talking about that the other day. He says the amount of people that he deals with on the national level that really don't understand.
2: Yeah. Well, and these projects, this is a huge project, and this is a needed project. You know, I was on the Walnut Street Bridge kind of right before they shut it down for the repairs, and it was in desperate need. And it's a viable asset for our community. I love it.
3: The idea of originally when they turned it into a walking bridge and they tried to preserve it,
2: mm-hmm.
3: It's the same thing. Now that's been city and county done.
2: Yeah.
3: But it's the same thing I talked about with the old Ingalls Stadium, the original Ingalls Stadium where Babe Ruth
2: yeah.
3: and all those people
2: Jackie
3: played
2: Robinson,
3: it. And to me,
2: yeah.
3: yeah, would that have been a place that you should have made a baseball museum and made it a place to come, and could it have been done privately? I would imagine that it could have been,
2: yeah.
3: but it never happened.
2: Right.
3: And so, in essence, it's ultimately going to get knocked down. They're going to leave a couple of bricks in place somewhere to memorialize it. Now, the newer Ingalls Stadium is going to get knocked down. They're going to put a hotel or something there.
2: Oh,
3: well,
2: you're
3: right
2: talking
3: now.
2: About the,
3: oh, yeah,
2: where, the lookouts.
3: You know, yeah.
2: Yeah.
3: And so, you know, so I get and understand some of that. But this is a project that I thought was well worthwhile. Now, there's a lot of things that I might think personally in my life are well worthwhile. I thought, I saw a friend of mine the other day that had a new $200,000 plus Land Rover. Well worthwhile. I'm not paying $200,000 for that big and high-end Land Rover.
2: No chance.
3: Or whatever it would be, you know. So you got to kind of look and choose your areas.
2: Yeah.
3: This was one that I didn't have an issue with, and I don't know enough about the finances to know whether somebody, is screwing somebody over. But I do know about restoration of old buildings, and I do know that when you tear them, when you start tearing back and you start getting stripping it back to the studs, what you're going to find, you don't know.
2: Yeah, you never know. But you'd also like to think, you said it was a $17 million miss.
3: Yeah.
2: So what was the total project cost? You said
3: 52 million.
2: Yeah. So, I mean, that's a, I feel like you should have done enough due diligence not to miss it by that much. Yeah, I don't know. That's just my unprofessional opinion.
3: And you're probably right, but I don't know that. How many people on a board know enough about restoration projects of that nature to know, you know, they say, oh, yeah, $35 million, you know, but if I'm sitting on that board and I've done restorations of old things, I'm going, what are they going to find?
2: Well, right.
3: $35 million is a base bid, but they get to add on for, because nobody that does restoration of that type is going to give you a fixed, pure fixed cost, because they don't know what they're going
2: to
3: find.
2: Especially not to that magnitude.
3: It's
2: going to
3: have something open ended underneath it, and then somebody's got to be looking at what those that extra $17 million, what did it come from, what happened, and who really monitors that?
2: Yeah.
3: And do the people that monitor it actually know what the hell they're doing?
2: Yeah, that's a great question.
3: I don't know.
2: Yeah,
3: I mean,
2: if the city's the one monitoring that, the city council, they don't know.
3: Well, they may do it, but did they hire an outside consultant?
2: That's what I'm asking. I don't know.
3: Does a third-party monitor?
2: But you would hope so.
3: I don't know either.
2: Hope that there would be a group out there that's kind of watchdogging this thing.
3: That would be watchdogging it fairly closely. And it does not appear to me that there's probably anybody watchdogging it incredibly closely. And you think for that kind of money that somebody would be watching dogging
2: it. Well, you would think that they would form a committee. People in this city, I will say one thing about Chattanooga. It's a very, like, volunteering town. People will help. We're very prideful in our downtown and our community, and people will jump in and help you. It's one of the great assets we have. People are accessible. You can get to people. You can get meetings. It feels like people would volunteer to step in and make sure this is done properly and appropriately. Because at the end of the day, it's our money that's going to fund this.
3: And it's interesting because every day I hear new comments about the Lookout Baseball Stadium.
2: Yeah.
3: I mean, this guy was telling me this morning that he said it feels like you're going into a professional ballpark.
2: Yeah.
3: He said even when you have a sellout, you're very comfortable. There are places where you can sit out in the grass and the left field area, and I haven't been there personally, but I mean, I hear one positive comment after another about it, and attendance continues to stay strong for it. And so, you know, and I hope that's one that works out.
2: I do too.
3: Now, I do understand someone like a Weston Womp who came in late, didn't really get to vote on. They kind of pushed that through because he had reservations about it, and he hadn't taken office yet, so they were able to push it through a week or two before he actually took office and could actually officially say anything about about the process. But I cannot tell you for a fact how well that got monitored.
2: Yeah, no one. I mean, I know that it ended up being more than it was going to cost initially, and I think everything's in that boat. But the real risky run in a situation like that is, will the development that they've promised that's going to come around there actually pay for the project?
3: I don't know how you...
2: That's different.
3: I don't know how you promise development.
2: Don't either, but when you've got a TIF like they did, that's basically going to beat the...
3: Explain what a TIF is.
2: It's basically an idea that all of the property tax that's going to be generated around the stadium is going to be enough. A lot of it is going to go and pay for the bonds that were issued to build the stadium. So what that's saying is, and this was Weston's main pushback on it, is he thought we could have gotten a better deal with the actual team. So the Lookouts team didn't really pay anything for that stadium. The county issued bonds to pay for it. There's going to be TIF financing that comes in lieu of tax revenue that would have gone to the county, but basically the idea is that the development that's going to come is going to far outperform what we would have done without the stadium, so it's going to be a net positive for the community. Basically, we're going to make more tax revenue, even though we're having to share it to pay for this development. The net positive is going to outweigh the
3: net.
2: Now,
3: the debate on that is always going to be, is this a Peter DePaul deal?
2: Exactly.
3: Does business XYZ move from one location to the other?
2: Exactly.
3: Take their 20 employees and go to the stadium, but they lose the revenue.
2: Been my concern the entire time. And we want to talk about all these cool developments that are coming today in the newspaper. They're talking about this new amphitheater, this 12,500-seat amphitheater that's going to come, hopefully, a part of the Bend Project. That's fantastic. But I feel like we are going to end up abandoning downtown. So all of a sudden you're going to have this pull to the stadium, Lookout Stadium. You've got the pull to the Bend. And meanwhile, downtown, which has been our most viable asset, our biggest draw to
3: well,
2: the city.
3: Well, it's where the renovation took
2: place. The riverfront, the aquarium. Now you've got restaurants you're losing there because people have gone to the south side, to the north shore. That's what I worry about. And it's like all growth is not great if it's if it takes away from the good that we already
3: well,
2: have.
3: Well, a lot of it already depends on is it incremental growth
2: exactly.
3: or is it swap and spit?
2: Are we bringing in new business? Are new people coming to headquarter here? Are we incentivizing it? And a lot of that works hand in hand with the city, the county, and the Chamber of Commerce.
3: Now, in essence, we do know that there's an influx of people. For every person moving out of here, there's three people moving in.
2: But we don't know that they're going downtown because that encompasses
3: whether they're going to East Brandon, they're going to Old Tawa, they're going to Signal Mountain, or whatever it would be. And where is the business they're going to open up? Is there going to be downtown, or is it going to be in
2: Are they coming because jobs are being created here? Are they working remotely for some company out of Texas or California?
3: It may very well be because of remotely. If somebody's paying me remotely to work, my wife's youngest brother, he's 57, 58 years of age. He works remotely. Yeah. He's worked remotely for many years.
2: That's great, but I'm saying that doesn't help the Lookout Stadium development around there.
3: No.
2: Remote workers aren't going to be the ones that come and develop the square footage that they're talking about. It's going to be someone coming and establishing their headquarters here. It needs to be a large employer, and I hope that happens. And again, I think that if our Chamber of Commerce will do their job, if the city will do their job, and the county will do their job, it's an attractive place to be. There's no question about that. So hopefully it all pans out and works.
3: If you build it,
2: they will come. 267-1023 is the number. Let's Talk Money. We'll be right back.
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4: Partly sunny this afternoon, a high of 80 degrees. Clear skies tonight, going down to 56, and partly cloudy tomorrow with a high of 81 right now. Partly cloudy and 69 degrees at the Talk Monster.
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2: We're back with Let's Talk Money. 267-1023 is the number. Max, you still there?
4: Yes, sir.
2: All right. Jim stepped out. He's coming back in. I'm going to take over since he's gone. All right. My next article, 8 boring habits that will make you rich in retirement. Number one, contribute as much as you can to your retirement accounts. That seems like a no-brainer, doesn't it? Don't blow off savings in your company-sponsored 401k. Get your employer match. Get your IRA deduction. Yeah, okay, that's easy. Yeah, Save some money.
3: That's not hard.
2: Number two. Now, this is a good one, and I think this is one we've noticed that people have built long-term wealth have followed this track, and it's become easier now, but it's automate everything. Basically, automate your savings, automate saving for your emergency fund, putting money into your 401k, all of the above. And I think that used to be harder to do, but people have been doing that for years. They kind of forget about it. As lifestyle increases, they arbitrarily put the rest of that money into their savings, try to keep it going. So being disciplined around that, being automated, is a very important key to that.
3: Well, automation in general, relative to debt paying or anything.
2: Yeah, that's right.
3: It's such a different world today. Mm-hmm. It used to be inevitably we'd go somewhere and I'd miss a payment and it'd show up on my credit report and then I'd get this bill. The likelihood that that happens when you're automating, when your payroll is automated, your bill paying is automated, your mortgage is automated, the likelihood that you're going to miss something is low. And I also believe people that automate savings, whether it be 401k or whether it be I'm going to take $100 a month out of my checking account and I'm going to put it into my brokerage account, anything that I can automate that way where I don't end up having to make a monthly decision as to whether I'm going to do it or not do it, because you will always find a reason not to.
2: Yeah, and the flip side or the other side of that is make sure if you do automate everything, you're monitoring it too, because I do think we spend a lot, and we talk about this, all those subscriptions that we get automated and things like that. You've got to have some accountability built in of, okay, I'm going to do this, but I'm also going to cut this off.
3: Well, I had somebody come in the other day, and they said, oh, yeah, I've been putting $2,000 a month into this brokerage account, and it turned out they had $120,000 in there, and it was all sitting in a money market for the last 6 years.
2: which didn't really,
3: unless it was just their cash reserve account,
2: which might
3: have made sense, but it wasn't.
2: Especially the last 5 years with us. Yes. I mean, with this market, that's kind of crazy. All right. Number three, create a permission to spend budget and stick to it. I think this is one that has been surprising to me coming into this business with our clients. And I think this is the overall theme. People don't give themselves the freedom to enjoy their money the way that they should.
3: No, they don't.
2: Especially in retirement. And I mean, and you say it all the time, you're not going to change your nature once you get into retirement. You're not going to start spending a bunch of money.
3: A majority of people that come to you with $300,000 or $400,000 or a million and a half dollars have made money, mm-hmm. spent less than they made, and saved the difference.
2: Yeah.
3: And all of a sudden, they get to 65 years of age, and they have two Social Securities coming in. Maybe they have a pension coming in. They're drawing $8,000 a month. They're spending $7,000 a month. And the remaining money inside their IRA or whatever it is continues to accumulate.
2: Yeah.
3: And part of it is because that's the way they've always done it.
2: Yeah.
3: Part of it is my fear of long-term care or something else out there. And that fear of being destitute continues to drive people past the point where they probably need to be focused on it.
2: Yeah. At some point, you got to let yourself have a little fun. Go on some trips. Take your grandkids places.
3: And I'm also a big believer, and you got to do that earlier than 65 or 72. You just got to do it within moderation and pick your spots.
2: Yeah, don't do everything. Realize you can't do everything. But
3: figure out what's important to you and focus on those things.
2: Yeah, and this goes hand in hand, and we talked about it a little bit, fight lifestyle creep. That's one that's tough in your early years. It's kind of, I feel like it depends on the people that you're around. Are you in a situation where people are working and saving and investing in their family, or are you one that's, you know, people are showing off? And there's a lot of that going on in the world of social media now. People want to take these extravagant vacations and take the pictures, and you know, and it creates this environment of who's actually happy.
3: Well, and I do think there's the nature of the beast is people will post something on Facebook, mm-hmm. in reality say they're going through this experience when in reality they're not going through
2: exactly.
3: that experience. They're posting pictures of somebody else doing something somewhere,
2: mm-hmm.
3: and they weren't. And you're left believing that I've got to do this too.
2: Right. Or my kids are missing out, or my spouse is missing out. And the reality is, man, your kids are going to appreciate your discipline and you taking care of them and taking care of yourself.
3: Well, if you're teaching them as you go, they're going to be way better off for it.
2: Totally agree. And
3: I mean, if one of the things that I came away with, both from my wife's family and my own family, was appreciation for not being in debt.
2: Yeah.
3: Now, I should have appreciated it more when I was earlier, but I, you know, I caught on eventually.
2: Yeah, and that's the hard. And it is hard to stay out of that, especially if you come out of school with student loans or you're strapped in certain things. You've been saddled with a disadvantage out of the gate. That's a different conversation
3: lifestyle. We were having a conversation the other day about somebody taking a loan from a 401k to use it for a down payment on a house. I'd like to be totally critical, but I'm looking at that 28-year-old that's coming out there that maybe is making $80,000 a year, but that $200,000 house costs $25,000 now.
2: Yeah.
3: And all of a sudden, the $10,000 or $15,000 down payment becomes a $35,000 or $40,000 down payment, and they just may not be far enough along to do that. Then they got to make a decision. Am I going to be a renter for three or four or five more years than I had planned on being to continue to accumulate the dollars for the down payment?
2: And part of that goes down to you miss, you know, and I don't ever look at my home as an investment, but I do know buying a home at a certain time allowed me to upgrade to the next home in a way that was very meaningful.
3: It allowed you to play that game to the extent that you could afford it.
2: Afford it and need it. You know, I needed a bigger house because I had more kids.
3: But, well, you know, and the other thing that happened to you, the home that you bought, what'd you pay for that home, like $135,000?
2: Yeah, in Red Bank, yeah.
3: In Red Bank. And what'd you sell it for?
2: $225,000.
3: So, in essence, you were to accumulate $85,000 now.
2: Yeah. That meant a lot.
3: There's a part of me that doesn't, I don't almost count that from a net worth standpoint.
2: I don't
3: would
2: either.
3: If I was going to a bank, but it did allow you to upgrade $85,000 or $90,000 from the standpoint of the new home that it also appreciated in value.
2: Yeah,
3: well,
2: affected my net worth is I was able to buy the next home with the equity that I'd built up in my current home, not go to my savings or take out more debt and have a higher payment. So it doesn't necessarily count on your balance sheet in my mind, but it does help create value or equity in the next upgrade. Like we need it. You know, my wife and I, we had two kids. We couldn't live in that house.
3: Well, so
2: it just didn't make sense.
3: So I'm assuming then that you've now, in your lifetime, owned three homes.
2: Correct.
3: You owned the original home in Red Bank. You own a home in Signal Mountain.
2: And then another one
3: after
2: our
3: third another
2: kid.
3: One, but in each time there was an incremental growth in value.
2: Mm-hmm.
3: Now you may have some level of indebtedness relative to the present home, but if I look at the value of the present home and the fact that your income has increased during that 15 or 20 year period of time that you did that, you were able to do something that was very controllable.
2: Well, and you got to talk about net worth. You know, on the first home, I did roll that equity into the next home, 100% of it. Paid up, you know, put it down, got my monthly payment lower. Then the next one, when we upgraded, you know, we were lucky. We bought on Signal in 2019 and then rode that wave of my home value almost doubled. And then when we upgraded, I didn't roll it all. I took a little bit off because I was like, this market's pretty hot. I want to put some in the stock market.
3: And yeah. And
2: that worked out well,
3: and
2: too.
3: You chose to have a certain amount of loan that you didn't necessarily have before. But it fit well within the framework of where you were.
2: I didn't overextend myself. It was a calculated risk of, do I want to put this on a mortgage that's going to be 5.5%, or do I want to put this in the market and hope to get 8 or 9%? And I'd never done that before. And again, it wasn't a right or wrong decision. I don't look back and be like, man, I'm glad I, you know, I did the right thing or I did the wrong thing. It was like, this worked out. It was fine.
3: And that isn't right or wrong.
2: No, it's not.
3: Absolutely,
2: it's a preference.
3: It's not. Now, you know as well as I do that Jamie would have chose differently than you did, but neither one of them would have been a horrible choice.
2: No, because my mindset was always, if I want to pay this off later, I can just move that cash over and pay it down. So it's all a trade-off, and I think that's one of the things that we keep going back to. And you can go through these 8 rules and all these principles, and everybody's going to tell you this is how you do it and that's how you do it. But everything is so circumstantial. It's not a one-size-fits-all, and that goes back to what we talk about all the time. Having someone to talk through these scenarios with is key, in my opinion, whether it's a parent that's been there, whether it's an advisor, it's a trusted mentor. Bouncing these ideas is the way to do it. Being on an island is not how you get through it.
3: Yeah, because there you're looking at it and you're going, okay, I'm confronted with two choices or two or three choices relative to what I'm doing.
2: Mm-hmm.
3: What are the potential for each one of them from a pro and con standpoint?
2: Yeah.
3: And it may very well be that there's still enough variable out there in the answer that you don't know on the front end what was the right decision.
2: Yeah.
3: If you had made that decision and then the market proceeded to go down 40% and it stayed that way for 4 or 5 years, you'd have said, I'd have been better off paying on the mortgage.
2: Yeah.
3: Yeah, but I mean, am I an idiot or did I make the choice that I thought was a prudent choice relative to the history
2: right.
3: that I had seen?
2: That's good context. Like, yeah. Give yourself grace. Make the decisions that you can based on what's out there and move on down the road. Don't hang up on it. Don't think about it. Don't beat yourself up. 267-1023 is the number. Let's Talk Money. We'll be right back.
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2: You're back with Let's Talk Money. 267-1023 is the number. All right, Jim, I got a couple more here for you. This one you'll love. Consider a Roth conversion or a Roth. So, I mean, that's one that is, I hear Roth conversions three times a week. Should I do a Roth conversion? And the answer is always, depends.
3: Yes.
2: Mainly, okay, the first question I would say qualifies you to do it is, do you have the cash to pay the tax? Because there is going to be a tax obligation. Basically, for those of you that don't know, a Roth conversion is where you've got IRA traditional money that's not been taxed. You convert it, pay the ordinary income tax, and then it becomes a Roth, which means it grows tax-free for the rest of your life.
3: Well, I had a client, I had a couple come in yesterday. They were solidly in the 12% bracket.
2: Mm-hmm.
3: They were interested in doing Roth conversions. Their heirs that would receive the money were in a 12% bracket. And then the question is, should they do Roth? And my explanation to them was pretty straightforward. A huge majority of the time, Roth conversions are not done for the individual doing the converting. They're done for the benefit of the heirs.
2: Mm-hmm.
3: There are a couple of exceptions. I had an exception to that today.
2: Okay.
3: This morning, I had an individual that I was talking to on the phone, and they were solidly in the 12% bracket, but he was 63 years old.
2: Yeah.
3: His wife had started Social Security. Their total earned income was only $40,000. They had no debt, and he had pension money coming in. So we were looking at it and saw that he had room to do conversions in that 12% bracket from around $60,000 to about $70,000 a year.
2: Okay.
3: And he said, I would like to do it to avoid having higher RMD distributions at 73. He was going to do his first RMD at 73 years of age, which was 9 years away, mm-hmm. and his wife was born after 1960, so she was able to wait to 75 years of age. They could do conversions of $70,000 or $80,000 a year. They had about $1.2 million in an IRA, so they probably comfortably could have converted maybe $300,000 or $400,000 of that over the course of the next 4 or 5 years. And it was a logical. It wasn't made for heirs. It would have been a decision that was actually made for them to lower the amount of RMDs they would have later, and which was
2: That's an interesting take. You're basically starting your RMDs earlier.
3: That's exactly. You're starting your RMDs earlier, and in the 12 could be the 12 bracket or the 22 bracket,
2: yeah.
3: depending on what bracket
2: you're
3: solidly
2: in. You can make an
3: RMD.
2: Yeah. That would make sense.
3: Oh yeah, you go forward and you look at that and say, okay, here was the thought process for the strategy,
2: yeah.
3: and it did not have a conflict with heirs in any way, shape, or form. And it was, you know, and it was one of those, as we always talk about Roth conversions, it's one, there are some times when people come in to want to do them, the answer is an unequivocal, yes, you should do it.
2: Right.
3: There's occasionally a look that makes absolutely no sense, and the answer is a flat no.
2: Well, and the no is generally starts with, if you don't have cash to pay the tax, don't
3: yes.
2: do it.
3: Yeah.
2: That's a non-starter.
3: There could be any
2: opinion.
3: Number of reasons why I mean,
2: I've had
3: people in the 12% bracket with no children.
2: Yeah. Wow.
3: It made absolutely no sense whatsoever to do
2: right.
3: the conversion. There wasn't going to be any great advantage to them. And then I have other people that come in and they have a large amount of money in a brokerage account. They may have $900,000 in a brokerage account. They have $100,000 in an IRA. Should they do Roth conversions? Well, you might not.
2: Who cares?
3: But it's not going to make a whole hell of a lot of difference one way or the other. And
2: yeah.
3: it's probably not going to make a ton of difference to the heirs. The only thing I would tell that person is, when you do get retired, if you're in that 12% bracket, I would probably draw out of the IRA before I would draw out of the brokerage account.
2: Yeah, I agree with that. And there you do that. But then if you're in the $900,000 arena with most of your tax is going to be long-term capital gains. And so paying attention to the cutoff on that, and it's about $44,000. I think if you're married filing jointly, where you pay zero long-term capital gains.
3: You conceivably could play that game.
2: Keep your AGI low.
3: You may be playing that game versus the Roth conversion game.
2: Yeah, and that's what, you know, again, so much of this is about taxation and planning around that. To the phone lines, hey, Rick, how are you?
16: Hey, I enjoy y'all's show, and I appreciate your information given out to the public. It's a little too late for me, but more than several years ago, I had my father passed away, and we inherited this and that and whatever. And nobody told us, and plus we didn't know to ask about how to protect that inheritance money and what have you. We ended up paying about $7,000 to $8,000 tax on that, and that hit us like a ton of bricks. We had no clue.
3: Thank you for your information, Rick.
2: Was it an annuity or something that you cashed out? Or inherited IRA? Tell us a little bit more about that.
16: One of it was his home, and the bank gave us a check, and you know we just put it in our checking account. And then another one was shares. He had like $150,000 shares of something, and we got X amount of dollars. And that was not protected. That was capital gains, evidently, or whatever.
3: Now, a lot of that's because the answer gets a little vague here because, in essence, if they left you the shares through a will, you would have got to step up and base it to death, and there would have been no tax liability.
2: Right.
16: Okay. What happened is we cashed it in.
3: Before they died?
16: No. Yeah, my father passed away, but the shares, we cashed those in at this bank.
2: No. You shouldn't have had any tax on that.
3: Then there was a mistake. A
2: little bit of tax.
3: Because in essence, when you inherited those shares, if it wasn't an IRA, your cost basis would have been the value of those shares the day your father died, not the day he bought them. So, and there are often times, Rick, where people that are not aware of the step up in basis at death, and the brokerage firms didn't used to have to register that. So I don't know what your circumstances are, but more often than not, if I leave my home to my daughter, I pass away. Her cost basis for tax purposes is the value of that home the day I died, not when I bought it. Whereas in an IRA, if you inherited an IRA, you have a special set of rules, and there is no step up in basis of death. But that's where you, when you're inheriting something of that nature, you want to know, what can I do or not do? What were the repercussions of doing or not doing? And where did I potentially get a step up in basis of death in this? So if I inherit shares of stock, it's pretty straightforward. Yeah. The value of that stock is the value of that stock the day that person passed away, unless he gifts it to me while he's still alive, and then I am subject to his original cost basis.
2: Or if you get it and you wait 6 months to liquidate it, and the stock grows, and that would be short term capital gain. So there could be some tax implications.
3: If he passed away and then you kept that stock for 2 or 3 years and then cashed it out, you might have had a significant gain, Rick.
16: No, it was immediate.
2: Something got wrong on the reporting of that basis.
16: We know that now, and we are pretty confident we were cheated.
2: How long ago was it, Rick?
16: About 15 years ago.
2: Oh, okay. I was going to say, if it's in the last 3 years, you could go amend that tax return, but 15.
3: They're not going to do it.
2: Yeah,
3: Rick, you do bring up a great point, and I think one of the services that a show of this nature does provide is making people like yourself, in the moment where you could have done something about it, more aware.
2: Yeah, I agree with that.
16: Right. I mean, and of course, it was, emotional time and everything.
2: Yes.
16: And we're like,
3: oh, yeah, you're going.
16: And
3: that's where you need, that's where you most certainly need the information from the outside source.
2: Yes.
3: And I tell people, there are a lot of people that don't, they don't have enough assets. They probably doesn't make sense for them to hire us. But if somebody's listening to this show and they've got a question of that nature, pick up the phone and call.
2: Yeah.
3: We're not going to screen the phone
2: or
3: call.
2: Or send us an email. We got that now.
3: Yeah, send us the email or do whatever you want to do, and we'll get the information to you to the best that we can.
16: Yeah.
2: Yeah.
16: Yeah, we were scared on both ends of the death, of course, but we were scared of the public. No, we're not going to let this person tell us what to do. We don't trust them. And we didn't do anything, and we got stuck somehow.
3: Yeah, Yeah. Well, and you'd know if it, not that it will come up again, but if it ever came up again, you'd go, well, let me pick up the phone and call Kyle or Jim or Jamie or whoever it is, and let me go through this process with them, and let me tell you what I let them tell me what I need to know before I make the decision.
2: Yeah.
16: Right. And that's why I appreciate you guys being out there, and people can hear and say, wait a minute, maybe I need to do something here.
2: Yeah.
3: All right. Thanks.
2: We appreciate it. That's a great call,
3: Rick.
2: Man.
16: Yeah.
3: And boy, that is a great example. I mean, so often people would come to the accountant firm like yourself and say, well, I did this.
2: Yes. Oh, my gosh.
3: Well,
2: I can't
3: help
2: you.
3: At this point in time, all you're doing is filling out the blanks for what they did.
2: Yeah.
3: But the individual would come to you and say,
2: what should I do
3: this?
2: Yes.
3: Before I did it.
2: Yeah, that's the thing. And it's such a – Rick brought up a good point, man. And in those type of situations, it's so important to have these conversations about your estate planning, your inheritance with your heirs before you pass away. Just like he said, it's such an emotional time. Well, things are going to get messed.
3: And he brings up an interesting point because apparently if he owed $5,000 or $6,000 in taxes, it wasn't that it was so large.
2: Yeah.
3: It could have been a $40,000 sale.
2: Sure.
3: Or something of that nature that can generate, you know, a 15% capital gain or whatever it would be. I mean, you know, you get 15% on $400,000 would be a $60,000.
2: Well, yeah. I mean, if you think about it, if you'd inherited stock from someone 6 months ago and just delayed on cashing it out, there is going to be a gain. If you look at the, you know, say you inherited, you know, Apple stock a year ago. Yeah, and you sold it. There
3: you
2: is going to be probably a big increase.
3: I might also figure out that, well, I inherited 11 months ago. I need to get rid of it. Well, if you wait one more month,
2: yes,
3: then it becomes a long-term capital gain instead
2: save
3: of a short
2: lot of money.
3: And that may make you may be in a 22% bracket, and the capital gain would be 15. Or if you
2: might be in the 12, it may be zero.
3: Maybe zero.
2: Yeah, don't sleep on tax timing and making those plans. 267-1023 is the number. Let's Talk Money. We'll be right back.
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4: Partly sunny this afternoon, high of 80 degrees, clear skies tonight. Going down to 56, and then partly cloudy tomorrow with a high of 81. Right now in Chattanooga, 71 degrees at the Talk Monster.
21: People who pay attention to mornings. 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
3: You're back with Let's Talk Money, 267-1023. All right, Tax Guru, you ready for this?
2: Bring it on.
3: The real reason Tax Me More billionaires don't just cut a check to the IRS. Now, this is something.
2: Let's say that again.
3: The real reason Tax Me More billionaires.
2: Oh, okay.
3: Well, Warren Buffett
2: tax
3: goes,
2: me more.
3: Oh, you're He's paying so, my secretary more than you're taxing
2: here.
3: Her at a higher rate than you tax me.
2: Buy, borrow, die.
3: Well,
2: yeah,
3: you
2: I
3: know,
2: don't want to hear it.
3: You know what? Here's what I didn't really have a complete understanding on, though, is that you don't really, there's not a capacity for you to, quote, donate to the IRA. I mean,
2: to the IRS. No, yeah. Nobody's
3: now,
2: doing that.
3: Now, there is a caveat in there that says there is a box you can check, gifts to reduce the public debt.
2: Yeah, I've seen that.
3: Now, that box, that's one where you want to give $1 million to the government. The only they can't use it for some other project or program. But you can gift to pay down the $38 trillion.
2: Well, and that's not to the IRS. That's an old different. It's called pay. It's at pay.gov, and it's gifts to reduce the public debt.
3: Now, that has nothing to do with your personal tax liability.
2: No,
3: because in essence, we've talked about it in the past. There've been wealth tax discussions out there.
2: Yeah.
3: But in essence, what we're really saying here is, the Internal Revenue Service, the tax code is not designed to tax your net worth.
2: Right.
3: Other than the estate tax, potential estate tax liability. It's to tax your income.
2: Yeah.
3: And the fact that you have wealthier people that make more money off capital gains, which is a lower rate historically than ordinary income tax would be, is the structure of the system that politicians voted on a long time ago.
2: And I've talked about this before, and most of the time capital gains are created on money that's already been taxed. So if you've got money to invest and to generate capital gains, it's likely from money that you've earned from a job or
3: you've paid all your income tax, and then you pay capital gains. Now, under this gift to reduce the public debt piece that
2: that's
3: you can check.
2: That's so funny.
3: They have
2: I hope nobody's substantially given to that.
3: No, that has been available since 1997. There have been a total of $67 million donated to that, which would have run the United States government for 19 minutes.
2: I was about to guess 10.
3: Yeah, 19 minutes is what it would have done. So in essence, you get all
2: is
3: this
2: Is there
3: work.
2: A worse thing to donate money to? I mean, I shouldn't say that. In concept, it's a great idea. We should be trying to reduce the... it's like pissing in the wind. Excuse my language.
3: Well, the great news would be if we took Elon Musk's $800 billion or whatever it is out there, we applied it directly to that national debt, we would owe $37.8 trillion, and we would only overspend by $1.2 trillion for a 12-month period.
2: I was about to
3: time.
2: Say, it's one small segment of time that it would
3: If
2: benefit.
3: You cashed every billionaire out, every single billionaire out, you'd still owe $20 trillion.
2: Right. And that's not even comprehensible.
3: And you wouldn't have the billionaire paying the taxes going forward.
2: Yeah. Then you've got no revenue generated. I mean, that's insane. You can't do that. It's not, our system's not designed for that money to be paid off.
3: And then the other thing you said, that when you get to the really, really wealthy, it's buy, borrow, and die.
2: There you go. That's Warren Buffett. We don't have enough time to get into it. Basically, you buy assets with money that you borrow, and when you die, your assets pay off the debt.
3: Buy the
2: and
3: asset,
2: they, and you,
3: borrow against the asset, then you
2: and then
3: die,
2: you get the step up in base.
3: So
2: that's
3: the debt
2: genius strategy. Buffett is the guy that I think invented that.
3: I don't know whether he invented it, but he talks about it all the time, and he's proud that he did it.
2: Yeah.
3: And then he's telling me, well, it's not fair that my secretary pays at a higher rate. You jackass.
2: Yeah, he's just saying.
3: You knew.
2: He's just antagonizing.
3: You knew what you were doing. Yeah, it's where he's kind of mocking you.
2: Yes.
3: And he said, yeah, I do it. That's a tax law.
2: Yeah, and then meanwhile, guys like Bernie Sanders are like, yeah, that's right. Pay more. And he's just sitting back like, yeah, good luck. Coming up next, Yaffe Live, 1 to 3, Sport Talk 3 to 7. We will talk to you all tomorrow.

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1: You know, yesterday President Trump said that the ceasefire with Iran is on life support. Can we pull the plug? You know, when someone's on life support, you say, do you want to pull the plug, you know? And you can pull the plug. Can we do that with the ceasefire? Just pull the plug on the ceasefire? Get back to Operation Freedom? Just a thought. Or maybe let Israel do it. Maybe they'll just do it. Israel, just pull that plug for us.
2: Bothers me when you talk about pulling the plug.
1: I wouldn't pull the plug on you, Max.
2: Yeah, right.
1: I don't think you would give me power of attorney anyway.
2: Well, you don't need it. Just come visit me in the hospital and kick the plug out of the wall. Max,
1: believe it or not, Max, not everything is about you. Not everything is about your old age.
2: Yeah, you know, I know.
1: Not about your old age.
2: I know.
1: You're young and spry and fit. You are listening to Yaffe Live on that cheery note. You're on the Talk Monster. This is the show where you can count on the latest news, the best guests, and the best live and local talk, all for your midday commute on, well, the Talk Monster. Like I said, you can weigh in on the Text Monster as well. We have to talk about on the show, which another day, another full lineup, honestly. I will get into the latest in Iran. Defense Secretary Pete Hegseth spoke in front of Congress. President Trump is on his way to China. I'm guessing Iran will come up in that conversation. Inflation is up, unfortunately, because of Iran. What comes next? We'll discuss that. I will get to Tennessee news as well with the Tennessee bullet points. An interesting idea for right here in Chattanooga on the riverfront. Instead of a baseball stadium, how about a performing arts? Or not, actually, not even performing arts, an amphitheater. 12,500 seat amphitheater.
2: I think that'd be good.
1: That would be, depending on how they do it.
2: Yeah.
1: I like the idea. I like
2: that
1: the
2: better
1: idea.
2: Than bike lanes and parks.
1: Bike lanes and parks. Yeah. I would much rather, you're right. I would much rather have an amphitheater. Yeah. Maybe they could keep the escalator there. The outside escalator that only works a quarter of the time.
2: Why not just cut the hill down a little bit and build the amphitheater?
1: Maybe. I don't know what they're going to do. As long as the taxpayers don't have to fit the bill, I'm all for that. So we'll have the details of that in the bullet points. At the bottom of the hour, yes, the latest when it comes to the redistricting gerrymandering bonanza. You have State Senator Brent Taylor, who is running for Congress now. I grabbed some cuts of him talking about his campaign. The radical left still saying it's Jim Crow 2.0, whatever they're...
2: Bunch of racists.
1: They're lying. Yeah, they're just screaming racist. Yeah. They've been doing that for days now, still doing it. So we'll discuss... Big case in Alabama, too, when it came to redistricting. The Supreme Court weighed in. So we'll get to that. We also have Quake coming in later for our Sports Monster segment of the day. In the next hour, we'll get back to Iran because Andrew Harding is joining the show. He's a national security foreign policy expert with the Heritage Foundation. He's also an expert when it comes to China. So I want to ask him about Trump's visit to China going over there today. And then I grabbed some cuts of as well from Marsha Blackburn. Also, more and more talk about what was originally my idea. Remember, I was the first one who brought up suspending the gas tax. Then Trump brought it up. U.S. senators are talking about it.
2: Yeah.
1: Tennessee's still talking about it,
2: maybe. They're all listening.
1: Exactly. It can't just be coincidence, Max. No, I talk about it, and then Trump talks about it.
2: Well, now, wait a minute. Great minds think alike. So maybe it was a little bit of coincidence.
1: Oh, if you say so.
2: Maybe you and the president are on the same wavelength.
1: I don't know about that. But, okay, Max thinks it's coincidence.
2: I'm just saying it could be. Could be.
1: I'll end the show with Yaffe's Monster Rewind. And, yes, Captain Max is here as well. Max, how are you today?
2: I'm just lovely.
1: Good. Good.
2: Nice day.
1: It is a nice day.
2: Yeah.
1: Outside.
2: My dog kept me awake half the night.
1: Is he okay?
2: Yeah. He wanted to sleep with Pop last night. So, you know, and you're always afraid you'll roll over and mash him or something.
1: Oh, we'll be fine. Worry about that. All right. So let me talk about the latest news here. I'm going to read this from the Associated Press. It says Hegseth faces bipartisan grilling about weapons drawdown during the Iran war. So Defense Secretary Pete Hegseth faced tough questions today from Republican and Democratic lawmakers about the Trump administration's endgame for the Iran war, the cost of the conflict, and its impact on diminishing U.S. weapons stockpiles. While the Pentagon chief softened his tone from hearings before Congress nearly 2 weeks ago, notably avoiding the same pointed criticism of lawmakers, he got far more pushback from members of his own party about the levels of the U.S. munitions used in the Iran war and President Donald Trump's intense criticism of traditional allies, including NATO countries. Let me play a little bit of what Pete Hegseth said, actually. Here was a little bit of that from the hearing today.
3: We know exactly what we have. We have plenty of what we need. And the reason we're accelerating a lot of this is because the department's been static in how it does this kind of business. The theory of the entire case is to prevent Iran from having a nuclear weapon. And if that has to be done kinetically and militarily, the Department of War is locked and loaded and ready to do that. The number of flags involved in an operation are not the goal. The goal is the number of capable formations. Who can actually fight alongside the American fighting man and woman, so it's not just us all the time?
1: Yeah, it'd be nice if it wasn't just us. We could get some help. Still not seeing any of it, which is, it kind of stuns me, I have to be honest. But this is why Iran is waiting us out.
2: Well, you know they appreciate the help.
1: You know, I just, if I'm Iran, I mean, do I not see what the propaganda press says every day? Do I not see what the Democrat Party says every day? Do I not see what the other NATO countries are saying?
2: I'm sure they're encouraged by it.
1: Of course. All of those groups have become useful idiots for Iran. So, of course, they're going to try to wait us out and not make a deal. Because they assume that Trump's on his own. And Trump's not going to be there forever.
2: Well, are they wrong about
1: midterms?
2: That?
1: Well, we got some bombs. Yeah, we got some bombs that are with Trump. That's true.
2: Yeah.
1: Which I'd like to bring back. But, I mean, you're right, Max. They have to be encouraged by that. If I'm hearing comments from all these lawmakers, oh, we don't have enough munitions. First thing I'm going to say is all those people wanted us to support Iran or Ukraine to the hilt, right?
2: Yeah.
1: And hear about the concerns back then. Now there's concerns. Okay, that doesn't make any sense. Two, it sounds like it's a bigger problem even before this war, so we probably need to work on that anyway. But three, Iran hears that. Iran hears all of that. You basically have one side of the aisle saying we need to lose. And that's what they're saying. We should lose. So Iran's going to try to stick it out.
2: Just give up and come home,
1: I guess. Now, Dan Kane as well spoke in front of Congress. He's the chairman of the Joint Chiefs of Staff, General Raisin Kane.
4: I would encourage them to think wisely about their next moves and to take the opportunity to open the straits. They have that choice to make.
1: I have to admit, he sounds like he's not playing. When he speaks, I know it's like it's almost like a calm demeanor, you know, but it also is like, yeah, I'm not playing around here.
2: Yeah.
1: You know, I think they should choose wisely.
2: Keep taunting us.
1: Uh-huh. Now, it says here, according to the Associated Press, the cost of the Iran war has risen to about $29 billion, the vast bulk of which, $24 billion, is related to replacing and repairing munitions, but also includes operational costs to keep forces deployed. That's up from $25 billion that he told lawmakers nearly 2 weeks ago. Now, Hegseth also talked about NATO. He said NATO is the most important military alliance in history. But where are they is my take on this.
2: Not doing us any good.
1: Now, there's also this from the Wall Street Journal. It says, U.S. and Iran are locked in a stalemate that's neither peace nor war. I hate to say it's pretty much a good way to put it. The two sides are far apart from a deal, but also don't want to resume fighting. I mean, I do, but that's just me. That's just me, I know. The U.S. and Iran are locked in a diplomatic stalemate over issues that have bedeviled the two sides for years. As the conflict settles into a gray zone that is neither war nor peace, the ceasefire is entering its second month and despite sporadic violence, has now lasted almost as long as the fighting which preceded it. Talking about the so-called ceasefire, which I've called Project Pause, is what we're in. There's a little to indicate that either the U.S. or Iran is ready to compromise, but neither wants to start fighting again. Trump said, there's no pressure. Nope, that's what he said. I'm quoting him. But there's no pressure. We're going to have a complete victory. Now, Iran, meanwhile, continues to portray itself as the winner of the conflict. Its regime intact, its missile and nuclear program still a threat. A top Iranian official Monday warned that the U.S. against escalation, said our armed forces are ready to deliver a well-deserved response to any aggression. Is it bad I want to, like, test that theory? Oh, you think you're ready to respond? How about we test that theory? How about we do our aggression? I know all the people are going to text in and say I'm a warmonger and all of this stuff. I'm like you, Max. I don't like war, but if we're going to do it, we need to win. Win as fast as possible.
2: And get out.
1: And then get out. Exactly right. If you want to weigh in, you can. 423-267-1023. 423-267-1023. Couple people say, one person said this. So a couple people weighing in that are against me and against Trump. You know, they're listening. So Trump is listening. Republicans are listening, but also the other side listens to me. They're all listening, Max. Everyone. Everyone is listening. But one person said, no one is coming to help in a war we started for no reason. Oh, for no reason. Just no reason at all.
2: Apparently, they don't know much about nuclear bombs.
1: I guess. No. We just give them billions of dollars, Max, and we have them sign a paper.
2: How many times have those people said they want us to die? They want to kill Americans.
1: We're the great Satan.
2: Yes.
1: Israel's the little Satan. We're the great Satan. That's what they say.
2: And it's religion. And they're religious fanatics.
1: Not only that, but they have proven through this war, they have proven how fanatical they are with what they're doing.
2: They're killing their own people.
1: They killed thousands of their own people. They put a chokehold on the strait. They refused to even make any type of real concession. And they claim victory. And yet, oh, they're not fanatical. We started this for no reason at all. If you want to weigh in, you can. 423-267-1023. All right, coming up next, we'll get to the Tennessee bullet points and much more. You're listening to Yaffe Live.
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2: We'll see a little sunshine this afternoon. A high of 80. Clear skies tonight, going down to 56. Partly cloudy tomorrow with a high of 81. Right now it's 71 degrees at the Talk Monster.
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1: We are back here on Yaffe Live. I am Tennessee's voice of reason, and yes, you need me. Just admit it. Just admit it, you need me. I think
2: we need to invite the Ayatollah for a meeting.
1: yeah.
2: You know, sit down face to face.
1: A friendly chat.
2: Yeah.
1: Uh-huh. We'll interview him on the show.
2: Look, we want to work this out for you, but you got to work with us.
1: Well, we'll invite him on the show. We'll have him listen to Dale Jackson. Then he'll just say, please stop and do whatever we want.
2: I don't believe in suicide.
1: By the way, one person texted this in. Said, we are in the twilight zone. This administration is an absolute disaster and it's getting worse. Gaslighting can only get us so far. Kind of like gas money these days. It's running low. He said, hell, our president can't even stay awake. Even worse than the last guy. Now look. I was like, whatever, it's fine. And then you said, in even worse than the last guy about staying.
2: This guy's hallucinating.
1: What? I don't understand. Look, I get it. Trump is definitely older. That's definitely not what he used to be. But this attempt to try to make Trump seem old and senile like Biden was. Nobody is buying
2: it. Ain't working, mister. It ain't working.
1: Just stop. Okay. Anyway, let's move on to some Tennessee news. Right now, we have those Tennessee bullet points.
0: The Tennessee bullet points, the top headlines from around the Volunteer State.
1: Sponsored by the Tennessee Conservative. 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TennesseeConservativeNews.com. Number four today, a national developer plans a $300 million amphitheater on the Chattanooga riverfront. So a national developer is partnering with a Chattanooga company to build a $300 million, 12,500-seat amphitheater that would be on the Tennessee riverfront as part of the Bend development. Now, the project, located on the former Alstom site west of downtown off Riverfront Parkway, involves Colorado-based Venue Holding Corporation teaming up with Urban Story Ventures. It is designed as a major multi-seasonal entertainment venue capable of hosting 70 to 100 events per year beyond just concerts, serving as a centerpiece for the broader mixed-use riverfront district that includes retail, residential, and tourism elements. Now, a rendering you can see on the Times Free Press shows the amphitheater integrated into the Bend, which is already underway. Now, the plan was recently announced, positioning it as one of Chattanooga's largest entertainment facilities. So this isn't where the baseball stadium is. I guess it's somewhere else, but
2: It's close.
1: Yeah. Okay.
2: Alstom is right before you get to 24.
1: Okay. So, yeah, general
2: area. So it's on the north side of the interstate.
1: Oh, there already is construction underway over there. Yeah. Okay. Good. Thank you, Max. Number three today, a bill proposal seeks to speed up VA projects. That's right. A bipartisan bill called the Faster VA Construction Act was introduced by Senator Marsha Blackburn. Now, she joined some Democrat and Republican lawmakers. It seeks to accelerate Veterans Affairs construction projects by allowing the VA to use commercial building codes and standards instead of stricter federal ones whenever possible. Now, the measure would apply to new construction and modification of existing facilities. It requires the VA to conduct 3 pilot projects per fiscal year from 2027 to 2031 using commercial standards, including leases, with annual reports to Congress on their progress. Supporters argue the change would cut red tape, reduce costs, stretch taxpayer dollars, and deliver improved facilities to veterans more quickly, addressing how current federal codes drive up expenses amid a massive $98 to $109 billion VA investment backlog. I mean, that seems like common sense. How about we do that for a lot of other stuff, not just the VA? It sounds like we should be doing that for other things.
2: You know what we've said about common sense.
1: Yeah, true. Good point. Number two today, Tennessee Attorney General Scametti says redistricting lawsuit must be heard by a 3-judge panel, which is eliminating a chance for a quick injunction. So Tennessee Attorney General Jonathan Scametti has filed a motion to pause the NAACP lawsuit challenging the state's new congressional redistricting map. Now, he argues that the case must first be heard by a 3-judge panel. That's required by 2021 state law and newly enacted redistricting legislation. Now, this procedural step effectively eliminates any chance of a quick injunction blocking the map before the August 2026 primary. Now, Scrimetti's filing also previews key defenses. So the plaintiffs lack standing due to recent repeal of citizen suit provisions. They also lack immunity waivers. The special session proclamation was broad enough to cover the redistricting changes, and courts would still have sufficient time before the primary, even if the plaintiffs prevail. Now, the move comes amid parallel federal challenges and with Republican candidates already lining up for the newly drawn districts. So we're going to talk more about some of this, by the way, in the next segment. Number one today, GOP candidate Brent Taylor says the new 9th congressional district looks like Tennessee. So State Senator Brent Taylor, out of Memphis, a candidate in the Republican primary for Tennessee's newly redrawn 9th congressional district, described the district as stretching from Memphis through its suburbs and rural areas up to Nashville suburbs, making it geographically and politically representative of the entire state. He compared it to the old 7th district where he ran against now Senator Marsha Blackburn in 2002. Noting it is similar to the pre-2010 configuration. Now, Taylor defended the new map against Democratic criticism, highlighted his endorsements from Blackburn and Bill Hagerty, and emphasized his record fighting against progressive policies on crime, policing, and immigration in Memphis. He also pledged to self-fund $100 million and aggressively campaign across the diverse district as a fighter who wins. So I'll play some of what he said. He did an interview recently, and we'll kind of go over the latest when it comes to the redistricting gerrymandering bonanza. And of course, the fight's not over because Democrats are still screaming racism. Wait, I grabbed a clip of Justin Jones, one of these radical Democrat Tennessee lawmakers who was ahead of the protests that were going on there.
2: One was cussing out the
1: Well, that was Justin Pearson.
2: Oh, that's right. Well,
1: Justin Jones probably, he's done a lot of crazy stuff, too. Don't you worry.
2: Yeah, I know who you're talking about now.
1: Yeah, we'll be back here in a moment on Yappy Live.

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1: ABC News, I'm Michelle Franzen. No ceasefire deal in sight yet between the U.S. and Iran. Today, President Trump heads to China for meetings with China's leader. Iran will loom large in talks. CEOs are also heading there. ABC's Karen Travers has details.
2: He will be traveling there with several American CEOs from big companies here, including Tim Cook, Elon Musk. So it shows that there is a very big focus on the business and investment side. The president loves coming away from these types of meetings, touting U.S. investment with countries. And we'll see what he has to show for it in a couple of days.
1: The Senate confirming Kevin Warsh to serve as a member of the Federal Reserve Board of Governors by a vote of 51 to 45. It will be a 14-year term as chair. Senator John Fetterman, the only Democrat to vote on the board confirmation. The Federal Reserve Board of New York released data showing household debt for Americans reaching an all-time high of $18.8 trillion in the first 3 months of this year, driven by balances on mortgages and auto loans. This is ABC News.
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12: We're back here on Yaffe Live, Talk Radio 102.3. So I keep hearing people tell me, they go, everyone is freaking out about the Hanta virus. Is that how you say the Hanta virus?
13: Yeah, or something like that.
12: And I'm thinking, are they? I have not met a single person that's freaking out about it. So is it really just, is it social media? Is it the media in general talking about it? So we assume people are freaking out about
13: it? We got to have something to worry about.
12: I guess. I mean, it's just, talk about just a media creation. If you talk to someone in their everyday life, I don't think anyone's freaking out about it.
13: It's not big on my list, but I do wonder why they spread them all over the world and didn't keep them all together till they were.
12: Yeah, I don't know how long that takes.
13: You know.
12: Well, so I think a lot of them are, they're not showing symptoms or anything, but they just have to monitor them.
13: Yeah, they got to keep them for 40-something days, I think.
12: Yeah, but I don't know. I see headlines and people are like, why is everyone freaking out about the Hanta virus? I'm like, I don't know if everyone is. I feel like the media is trying to make it seem like they are.
13: Maybe these are the same people that freaked out over the coronavirus.
12: Well, that's the thing. They assume it's going to be like that all over again.
13: I don't want to wear a mask and do all those things again.
12: I don't think it's going to do much good against this virus. But all right, if you want to weigh in, 423-267-1023. 423-267-1023. I know one person said, he called us delusional. Look, we were talking about how someone believes Trump is worse than Biden.
14: The Tennessee bullet points.
12: Hold on. I didn't.
14: Headlines from around the volunteer state.
12: I didn't start that. Did it just click on its own?
13: Yeah, apparently. I'm terribly sorry.
12: No, that's all right.
13: We've got Mark on the phone. We'll just talk to you, too.
12: About the Hanta virus?
13: Yeah.
12: I'm a little scared. Okay. We can go ahead and get him on then.
13: I may have bumped the button.
12: Yeah, it happens. I thought I was missing something. Probably scared half the audience. They just randomly.
13: Yeah, all of a sudden we had gunfire.
12: Here is Mark.
15: Are you there?
13: Yeah.
12: Sorry, Mark. Go ahead, man.
15: Hey, I was talking to a buddy of mine last night, and what Max just said, I was saying the same thing. Why in God's green earth, if they're all on the same boat, they all have whatever it is, why not keep them all on the same boat, bring them to a port, bring medical people to them, make them quarantine, keep them in the same spot? But no, let's separate them all out, spread them to 16 different areas. And if you look at the videos, you got the people in the spacesuits, you got people 5 feet away with no suits. What the heck is the quarantine about then?
12: I don't know. You tell me.
15: I don't get it.
12: So are you nervous? Are you scared?
15: Oh God, no. I was stupid and I was forced to get the vaccine because of the company I worked for on COVID. Because I was going to lose my job, but I'll be darned if I'm going to get another vaccine because I've had nerve issues ever since. But no, I'm not scared of it.
12: All right, well, appreciate your call, Mark. There you go.
13: You know, ever since I took that virus, I've been ugly, mean.
12: Well, you were supposed to take a vaccine, not a virus.
13: Well,
12: so maybe
13: that's what I meant. Yeah, I know I took the vaccine.
12: No, I'm just kidding. Now you're blaming the vaccine for your attitude.
13: Well, something changed.
12: Max was just Mr. Nice Guy until he got the COVID vaccine.
13: And then I got the COVID vaccine, and I've been a grouchy old son of a gun ever since.
12: Yeah, sure. That's what did it. Okay. That's interesting. All right. Let me update this. This is actually out of Alabama, but really affects us here as well. Going to read it from Yellowhammer News. So the U.S. Supreme Court cancels the race-based redistricting in Alabama. So lawmaker-drawn maps are back in play for 2026. So I've been talking about the redistricting, gerrymandering bonanza going on across the country in response to the Supreme Court case. So it says here the U.S. Supreme Court had another ruling, Alabama, another victory. They handed Alabama a sweeping victory Monday afternoon in the long-running fight over the state's congressional map. Justices sent all three cases back to the federal district court that, in 2023, ultimately drew a state district. The court imposed a map that carved out a second nearly majority black district, what became Alabama's second congressional district, now held by U.S. Representative Shamari Figures, is no longer the law of the land. The maps drawn by the Alabama legislature in 2021 and 2023 now reauthorized for use during the current election cycle by lawmakers in last week's special session. They are on a firmer legal footing and more likely to be in effect for the 2026 general election. So it's going to be different than in 2024. So basically, it's going to be one more Republican most likely heading to D.C. because of that. Now, Steve Marshall, we've had him on the show before. He is the Attorney General of Alabama, talked about it as well, declaring victory. Now, looking at Tennessee, we already had the special session in Tennessee to draw that map. And that means we have Senator Brent Taylor. He's a state senator. He was really instrumental in the Make Memphis Matter Again. Really instrumental in getting that safe task force going. Well, he's also running for Congress, so he's trying to get that seat. And here's what he said about that today.
16: It is a big district. It stretches, as you said, from Memphis all the way up to the Nashville suburbs. And it's very similar, Michael, to the district that I ran in 20 years ago when Marsha Blackburn was first elected to Congress. And I was one of the candidates in that race. And you've heard me say about Senator Blackburn that, you know, you haven't got an ass whipping until you get you one of Marsha Blackburn ass whippings. And so that's why I have not run for Congress anywhere near Williamson County until I could have her blessing. And I have it, and I'm off to the races. And I feel much better about my chances in Williamson County with her endorsement, Senator Hagerty's endorsement, and a lot of the other endorsements from state reps and state senators that we're going to be rolling out over the next few days, not only in Williamson County, but really all of the Middle Tennessee counties and West Tennessee counties as well.
12: Yeah, there are other people trying to jump into this race, obviously, a new congressional district, an opportunity. But Brent Taylor got all the big endorsements, like, immediately. Wouldn't be surprised if Trump ends up endorsing him in the near future. Here's more from State Senator Brent Taylor.
16: I'm maybe a senator from West Tennessee, but I've been fighting Tennessee's only Soros-backed DA. I've been fighting these woke local governments trying to defund our police and implement sanctuary cities. That's why Senator Marsha Blackburn has endorsed me, because I've been fighting with her on illegal immigration.
12: All right, there you go. And one more cut here where he talks about why this is a good thing for the state and his area, honestly.
16: Yeah, that and you know, and my time in the state Senate, where I've been working, I've been working hard to make Memphis matter by making Memphis safe. All of the West Tennessee counties are very familiar with my fighting spirit, and they know that I'm a fighter who wins. And quite frankly, a lot of the Middle Tennessee folks, the moment I announced, I started getting calls from people from Williamson County and Murray County and Marshall County, a lot of the counties around Nashville that, quite frankly, had you know, they followed my social media. They knew I was a fighter who wins, and that I was the fighter that can take Tennessee to the top. And so we all have work to do. This is, you know, this is a race. It's not going to be handed to anybody, and yeah. I expect to earn people's vote, and I'm going to earn the right to become Tennessee's ninth congressman and ensure. And if you think of it this way, Michael, think of me as impeachment insurance against President Trump. I'm going to be there to protect him.
12: All right, there you go. So, yeah, one reason he wants to run, give Republicans more seats, because it's basically, I mean, if you had to bet, if Democrats take the House and the Senate, they're going to try to impeach Trump again, aren't they?
13: Well, the president said that.
12: Yeah, the president himself did. Yeah,
13: he said, I'll be impeached if they get in.
12: Now, I doubt he would be convicted in the Senate, you know, so we're just going to go through all this again. I don't even know what the articles of impeachment would be over.
13: We have really gotten really, really good at doing investigations. Unfortunately, nothing ever comes of any of them.
12: Yeah, but they investigating. They out there. Okay, that's true. By the way, there is one person challenging Brent Taylor on the Republican side, State Representative Todd Warner out of Chapel Hill. He announced his candidacy for Tennessee's newly drawn 9th congressional district on Monday. Warner's filing with the FEC, an official campaign announcement, comes one day after he appeared on an episode of a podcast called Patriot Punkcast. And I've not heard of that. I've heard of a lot of podcasts, not heard of that one, where he informally announced his intent to run for the congressional seat. He said, my name's going in the hat in the morning. Brent Taylor ain't going to win this race. Todd Warner is going to win this race. Mark my words. I do like the third person. You know, he's talking in third person. I do that. Do I do that? I don't do that, really.
13: Well, you've been hanging around Dale.
12: Yeah, he does. That's true. He says, I don't care if the whole establishment, he gets every endorsement it is. The only endorsement I need is the endorsement of the people in the 9th District, and I will have it. So there you go. I mean, that race is already getting interesting. But we also have some Democrats still very, very upset about this. Justin Jones being one of them. This is the guy who stirred up a lot of protest last week. He burned a Confederate flag in the state house and all that stuff. This is what he said about all of this. Kind of predictable at this point, unfortunately.
17: What do we do if the new Jim Crow is less cross burnings, less literacy tests, and more about line drawing and claiming, oh, race has nothing to do with any of this?
18: You know, it can be as sophisticated and subtle as it wants. This can be the new James Crow Esquire. It can be, you know, something that is more institutionalized, but it has the same intent. And what we must do is we must call it out for what it is. You know, what we saw on Thursday was like a Klan rally. We had members who were seething and have waited decades to break up black political representation. You know, in Alabama, you hear them talking about, we want to go after the 14th Amendment next. They want to dismantle all the gains of the civil rights movement, of Reconstruction. And so what we must be clear about is we must call it out for what it is. This was a racial backlash. It is a form of racial terror. It is a form of dehumanization and removing representation, whether they do it with crosses and violence, or they do it with the sophistication of suits and decorum.
12: So in one cut,
13: what?
12: In one cut, he said that the special session last week was like a Klan rally, that it's racial terrorism, dehumanization, back to Jim Crow, and it's just more sophisticated, but it's basically the same thing as burning crosses, like the KKK.
13: I didn't see any of that.
12: Yeah, it's funny. Yeah, funny. I didn't see any of that either. I'm pretty sure.
13: I saw Nut burning a Confederate flag.
12: That's true. They brought in noisemakers and everything, pounding on desks and everything else, yelling, cussing at state troopers.
13: What was the word he used? Decorum?
12: Uh-huh. There was you, Dave.
13: Does he know what that means?
12: I have no idea. Well, he has to because he does the opposite. So I guess he's like, this is decorum.
13: Okay.
12: I'm going to do the opposite. So there you go. The Supreme Court basically rules in equal justice under the law. It basically allows Republican states to gerrymander based on Republicanism, just like Democrats do in Democrat states. And that's Jim Crow. It amazes me how they try to make it seem like we are just back in the 1950s in this country on race, that we've made no progress or anything like that. It really is because, though, like I said, their whole platform, the whole Democratic platform is based on identity politics. They do not know how to run a campaign without constantly pushing identity politics. They have no idea what to do. They are helpless without that issue. It really, really is amazing. They either go based on identity politics or they go based on class warfare, hate the rich, and all that stuff. If you want to weigh in, you can. We have our text monster, 423-267-1023. Going to move on to sports next. And Andrew Harding with the Heritage Foundation will join me at the top of the hour. This is Yaffe Live.
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13: Well, your forecast calls for sunshine this afternoon. High today should be about 80 degrees. Now, tonight, clear skies going down to 56 degrees. And then tomorrow, partly cloudy with a high of 81. Right now, clouds and 72 degrees at the Talk Monster.
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12: Welcome back to Yaffe Live. Don't forget, all day long here on the Talk Monster, not only do you get live and local programming from 6 a.m. to 7 p.m., but all this week we have a great giveaway, the Moonshiner Mash-In. It's a night of stand-up comedy and Moonshiner stories. It's featuring comedian Killer Bees along with cast members of the hit show Moonshiners. Well, that show is this Saturday at the Colonnade in Ringgold. So we're giving away a pair of tickets every day. So I want you to listen up right now. Pay attention, everyone. The keyword, you want to text in this keyword to our text monster, 423-267-1023. The keyword today is shine. Shine. S-H-I-N-E, shine.
13: Ooh, that's a big, long, five-letter word.
12: Yes, shine. That's what Max does to his bald head every... No, I'm just kidding.
13: Well, I do have a
12: a shiny bald head.
13: Well, it's kind of going.
12: No, you got hair left. You got
13: hair. I got a little hair left in the front.
12: I should have said that about Dale, because he definitely has a bald head.
13: I have a solar panel.
12: A solar panel.
13: Keeps them charged.
12: There you go.
13: Charged up.
12: All right. So, Shine, text that in. You have a chance to win tickets to that. You heard the other voices. Well, Quake is here.
13: Well, by the way, before we go to that, Bees is going to be on the show Friday morning with Jed and JR.
12: Nice. So, perfect. Sounds good.
13: I'll be listening for that. Bees is always a lot of fun.
3: Oh, he's awesome. He's a great guy.
13: Yeah, he really is.
12: So we do sports now, you think? What do you think?
13: It's up to you. Huh? You're the man. You're the man.
3: Speaking of, did you ever come across any shine in your police officer days?
13: Oh, yeah.
3: Like a still?
13: Oh, yeah. Well, they still make it on the mountain.
3: That's what I thought.
13: No,
3: yeah.
13: It ain't gone.
12: Is it bad? I have no idea what you're talking about.
13: Moonshine.
12: Oh, moonshine. Oh, okay.
3: Still.
12: I was like, is this a code word for some kind of drug?
13: Well, you can tell he's from Florida.
12: Yeah.
13: You just not been around the mountains up here.
3: Right. I don't know, but when you go up 111, there's this stream. My friend owns 63 acres up there. And we just walked up the creek years back, and you could see this old metal, you know, rotted out. You knew what it was immediately. It's like moonshine still. Yeah. They had it all over those mountains. If you could find running water, you can have moonshine
12: still. Okay, good to know. Some interesting Chattanooga history.
3: Just in case you need to break one out,
13: I don't know what that's got to do with sports.
3: I said shine. He gave the word shine. Sorry, it triggered my brain. All right, so we're going to have Andrew Zito. He was with the Chattanooga Lookouts. He's going to join us today at 3:35. Obviously, we're going to talk about the big announcement of the soccer match they're going to have there on July 4th. And they've just started a homestand, their third homestand, I think with Pensacola tonight through the weekend. So we'll get chat with Andrew Zito. He's fantastic on the air with us. And at 4:35, we'll have two guys named Gray Ramsey and Bill Greer. They are high school football officials, and they are always looking for more folks to participate as far as referees go at the high school football level and in their association. So they're kind of their recruitment pitch, but they've always got great stories, as you might imagine. This
12: with high school football?
3: Most they can't tell on the radio, but a whole lot of them they can. So they'll be joining us, and I've known Gray for years. He's a good dude. So they'll be joining us at 4:30.
12: A lot of stories about parents, I bet, too.
13: They're like police. They get called a lot of different things.
3: Yes, they do. And then, of course, Mac McCarthy, 6 to 7 in our Coach's Corner, presented by Powerade. So, the big Tuesday. So.
12: I was about to say, a lot going on.
3: We'll give you your keyword throughout the afternoon, too, during Sport Talk.
12: Do a lesson on moonshine, I guess, how to make it.
13: The word is a five-letter word. It's called shine.
12: Max found some already. I guess. Okay.
13: I've been around a few drunks in my life. I know what they sound like.
12: Yeah, I can imagine.
13: Whew.
12: By the way, Quake and I are twinsies today. We're both wearing the same shirt. We got the...
13: Cool.
12: The Coca-Cola Red Zone shirt on.
13: I almost wore that today.
12: Oh, well, that would have been funny. Triplets.
3: Triplets.
13: I don't know.
3: Something about radio and free T-shirts. We all
12: For
3: got
12: real.
3: Them.
13: I wore my Scott Chase golf shirt.
3: Yeah, today. I see that. You suck.
12: I will say that is one thing great about radio. I see people, you know, they're going to their office jobs. They have their suit and tie on. And I'm like, I am glad I do not have to do that.
13: Yes. You know, when Jed first came over here, he was all dressed up. I said, Jed, you're not on TV anymore. You don't have to dress like that.
3: Yeah. Even if we had studio cameras, we're still not going to dress like that.
12: I would feel overdressed. Like, if I really dressed up every day, I would almost feel out of place because no one else is dressing up.
13: Listen, if we didn't have all these T-shirts, we'd be naked.
12: Yeah. There's an incentive to get them to get us more T-shirts. go to Jessica, our promotions director. Yeah, you better get us some more free T-shirts.
13: Especially in the summertime.
12: We're going to walk around here. All right. So you have the Papa John's question of the day,
3: yes,
12: I'm sure.
3: Yes, we'll do that at 3:20.
12: And all that good stuff.
3: As always.
12: Appreciate it, Quake.
3: You got it.
12: Thank you so much. Coming up in the next hour, we're going to speak with Andrew Harding. He is a expert with the Heritage Foundation. We talk with one of them every Tuesday. So we'll talk about Iran and, of course, Trump's trip overseas to China and much more. 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
7: Headline here from CBS News says Trump heads to China today for a high stakes meeting with Xi. So President Trump heads to China Tuesday for a highly anticipated summit with Chinese President Xi Jinping, following through with the meeting Mr. Trump delayed due to the war in Iran. Now, trade will be a major topic for the two leaders, but the tenuous situation in Iran and supply chain bottleneck in the Persian Gulf will be inescapable topics, as you would imagine. The president said Monday they'll also discuss energy and Taiwan. Xi is looking to bring Taiwan fully back under Beijing's control, which you all know, without intervention from the United States. Trump said this about Xi. He said, he's a great gentleman. I find him to be an amazing, amazing man. I have a very good relationship with President Xi. So let's talk more about this right now with our guest, Andrew Harding. He is with the Heritage Foundation. He is a policy

0: analyst, discusses national security and Indo-Pacific affairs. Andrew, thank you so much for coming on.
1: Thanks for having me. Good morning.
0: So, yeah, what do you expect from this meeting today? I mean, I talked a little bit. They're going to talk about energy, AI, Taiwan, and Iran. But what do you think?
1: Well, I'm expecting this summit between President Trump and Chairman Xi to be more of a compliance check on the relationship rather than seeing any major breakthroughs. What I mean by that is I expect to see the leaders following up on their commitments made in October of last year in South Korea, in which both leaders decided to put to bed some different economic actions they could take against each other, such as different tariffs, investigations, export controls, etc. I also then see to be expect some conversations to happen on new issues, such as artificial intelligence, like you mentioned, energy, and also Iran. I do expect Xi Jinping to bring up Taiwan. That's been a very consistent thing that the Chinese try to bring up. But I don't expect President Trump to be making any concessions on that point. So I'm not expecting any major changes in the U.S.-China relationship, but rather more so continuing a sense of stability between the two leaders.
0: Now, do you think it's possible that the reason why we haven't started bombing Iran again, that we kind of paused military operations, even though Trump doesn't like the deal, he doesn't want to do that while he's meeting with Xi? And maybe he wants China to help us with Iran. Wants China to put pressure on Iran. What do you think?
1: I think the president would love to see China do more on Iran and try to pressure towards a deal. But as we know, the Chinese Communist Party, it's only going to do what it thinks it's in its interest to do. What I mean by that is that the Chinese have a strong relationship with Iran, primarily because they care about a regime that's willing to sell them discounted oil, given that the rest of Iran's economy, for the most part, is sanctioned. China alone is importing over half of all oil coming out of Iran, and Iran accounts for about 15% of China's oil imports. China has to rely on imports in order to power its economy. And so here, when we're seeing, say, the Strait of Hormuz at play, this is absolutely hitting China's economy here. So I think it's in China's interest to work with President Trump. They have a shared interest in trying to bring this conflict to a resolution. But let's be clear that China is only going to push or encourage Iran to accept the deal if the Chinese think it's going to be in its interest to get along. So I'd rather like to see what the United States and Iran do together to see if there can be a deal that gets over the line. The president's made clear he's open to a deal. I think he's indicated the ceasefire is on life support, but it's not because of the Chinese. It's because the Iranians have been playing around with the deal here. So maybe China can play a factor here, but I'm more focused on the president advocating either for diplomacy or, if it's continuing to fail, perhaps we'll reconsider military options.
0: Yeah. I mean, do you think we should go back to military options? I was cautiously optimistic that maybe we can make a deal, only because Trump was able to eventually get a deal with Hamas and Gaza to get the hostages back. So I'm like, if Trump can get that done, maybe he can get this done. But I just see no evidence of Iran actually being willing to make a real deal to get rid of their nuke program. So I don't see a better option, but I'll let you react.
1: You raise a very fair and, I think, important question. And I've also been cautiously optimistic that maybe we'll see a deal get over the line. Now, the evidence that I see is that the president, despite some ceasefire violations and despite Iran clearly seeming as though they've gone against some of the words they've committed, some of the commitments they made to President Trump, despite that, he is still willing to see if a deal can come together. So what that tells me is that President Trump has seen enough, or he wants it enough, to see a deal get over the line. I think if it proves true that Iran, at this point, continues to go back and forth on its commitments, say one thing, but then write down on paper something else, I think you're right. The president may feel as though that maybe there really is no other option, and that maybe not returning to the full tempo of strikes that we saw at the peak of Operation Epic Fury. Maybe he'll take some more targeted actions to show that the United States is ready to do more, but it's going to hold some restraint for now. But I do think that as the president is entering Beijing here, the fact that we haven't seen strikes resume on Iran tells me that he is still willing to hold out here. And there's been enough evidence from his point of view that someone somewhere in the Iranian regime is willing to try to make this work.
0: Speaking with Andrew Harding, he is with the Heritage Foundation, a national security foreign policy expert. So tell me what you think would be a good deal with Iran. What are the requirements in terms of a deal we could actually accept?
1: the number one requirement is getting Iran to accept U.S. red lines on nuclear weapons. It is unacceptable for this Iranian regime to have the possession, the intent, or the capabilities to acquire nuclear weapons that it could yield and use in combat. That is the primary thing. I think that's the primary political objective of Operation Epic Fury. Now we're seeing economic fury and, shall we say, diplomatic fury at this point, to where all of it is to ensure that Iran does not get a nuclear weapon. That's in America's primary interest. And I think it's right as to why we're seeing some limited operations. We're not seeing boots on the ground. It's because the United States can degrade Iran's conventional capabilities to the point that a diplomacy doesn't work. Well, at least the United States, Israel, and other partners and allies can control the seas and skies that are able to attack Iranian attempts to rebuild that weapon, rebuild the capabilities to get a nuclear weapon. So that, for me, is the number one thing. I think the president's right to pursue that. The second thing is not allowing Iran having control over the Strait of Hormuz. That's something that Iran has now been pushing for. They believe that they're able to try to enforce whether it's a toll system or sovereignty over the Strait of Hormuz. That is unacceptable. It violates principles of freedom of navigation, the ability for other Gulf countries in the Strait to operate within their own sovereign rights. That is something that President Trump will not tolerate. So I expect what the United States can give up, perhaps over phases and based off different checkpoints that Iran would have to prove continuously that it's hitting. Perhaps this is where we could see different frozen assets move around, perhaps different sanctions lifted. But that's probably the main leverage point that the United States can negotiate with. But there's no way that they'll let Iran have a nuclear weapon or the ability, the pathway to get there, and they're not going to let Iran have control over the Strait. Those are unacceptable positions.
0: Speaking with Andrew Harding of the Heritage Foundation, you mentioned the issue with the Strait. Of course, that is Iran's biggest point of leverage. Trump is maybe going to go back to Project Freedom. I have to say, it's still kind of unbelievable to me that we're getting no help from the rest of the world. They're being affected by this too. Trump has brought that up, yet they're not willing to do anything. I can understand that they have their differences with Trump, but at this point, you would think they would want to just get this done and help open up the Strait, but they're not helping at all. What do you think?
1: I think you're right. I think for all the talk that some partners and allies have made about the importance of diplomacy, I don't really know what they're trying to do diplomatically to support these initiatives, let alone the whole military issues of certain NATO allies not stepping up to the plate, such as Spain, the Spanish government in particular. Now, many have been supportive on the military front, allowing the United States to use bases and airspace that includes not only countries in NATO, but also in the Gulf. Now, yes, we've seen, it sounds like, a difference in approach, say, with Saudi Arabia about U.S. basing for Project Freedom, but it seems that issue has since been resolved, and since the Saudis are now more open for the U.S. to continue operations from its bases there. So I think there are some examples of allies doing something, but it's more so a facilitating role. They're letting the United States take the lead on challenging a threat. And I think Gulf countries, it would be ideal, yes, they've aligned the U.S., they're supporting U.S. operations here, but I could imagine a scenario in which, say, we resume to military strikes. I believe that Gulf countries may be more willing to actually get involved. We know the UAE has been, seem as though they're starting to itch for a fight a little bit here with some of the missiles that they're intaking. They may have an interest in firing back in Iran here. So there are some countries that are open to getting more involved, but certainly would like to see more from European countries pressuring Iran to come to the table, as well as those in Asia. Certainly Asian countries are feeling the pain of oil prices, as is everyone around the world. It would be great to see, especially, say, South Korea, for example, who had a vessel hit. I would be curious to see if they'd be willing to be more forceful and align with the United States on seeing Iran come to the table here. So I think America's got a good network of allies and partners, but this is a step in which I think they should be pushing Iran more publicly to come to the table and end this.
0: Now, one thing I've suggested on this show is that why don't we just allow Israel to do some of the heavy lifting in Iran so the U.S. could focus on opening up the Strait and Israel could focus on hitting the targets in Iran, take some of the pressure off of us, maybe off the Trump administration. But what do you think?
1: I think in theory, I think that makes sense. The complicating factor here may be about the ceasefire. Because I think from an Iranian position, if the Israelis decide to engage in combat activities again, I think they're going to view the United States and Israel as one here. So what that would result in is Iran, rather, would be willing to restart strikes against the United States. Inevitably, then that means the U.S. would be more involved here. Now, I think here it is in our interest to see where we can collaborate with Israel. I think they've been a very proven and capable partner when it comes to Operation Epic Fury. We know they have great capabilities. And I do think there is a good interest here for President Trump to continue to prioritize the Strait. I know that's what he and his team have been doing in the last few weeks, wanting to get that open. But neither country is losing sight of the primary objective here, and that's preventing Iran from getting a nuclear weapon. So if there's ways for the U.S. and Israel to coordinate and cooperate on that, whether it's through a diplomatic measure, we also know that Israel is dealing with Hezbollah right now as well. There's some conversations there, some diplomatic brokering there. The U.S. has helped with Lebanon on. That's another potential front here. But if diplomacy continues to fail, then I could absolutely see scenarios in which Israel is able to take a stronger role here, while the U.S. still provides the support it can while also still focusing on the Strait.
0: Andrew Harding, he's a foreign policy analyst with the Heritage Foundation. You can read all his stuff at heritage.org. Andrew, really appreciate you coming on. I hope to talk to you again in the future.
1: Thank you. Hope to be back.
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0: Welcome back to Yaffe Live, doing my part to bring back the golden age of radio. Making radio great again. That's what I do here. That's what we all do. I mean, on the Talk Monster.
11: That's why you had me.
0: That is. You're helping.
12: The golden age of radio.
0: No, not that kind of golden
11: age. Here when it started.
0: I know. You showed us a picture of your days back when you were...
12: 50 years ago.
0: 50 years ago. You were on... What was the station?
12: WGOW.
0: Yeah. WGOW was...
12: It was Super Go. That's what they called it.
0: Should we bring that back? Super
12: top,
0: Go?
12: Played top 40 music? Yeah.
0: And just call it Super Go?
12: Yeah.
0: WGOW Talk Monster?
12: Yeah.
0: Wagow, as they say in sport talk?
12: Yeah. I've never quite understood that one. Wagow?
0: What do you mean? Yeah, you need me to spell it out for you,
12: Max? I understand it, but why did they say it that way?
0: Because it's funny. Sounds funny.
12: Okay.
0: I don't think it's very deep there.
12: Well, now, one of them guys that's on Sport Talk, he's from Ray County.
0: Oh, is that what it is?
12: That could be the problem.
0: By the way, since we're talking about WGOW, WGOW, go to our website, WGOW.com, because we have our sweet deals of the week. So when you go there, I mean, I know a lot of you go there every day to listen to the podcast. Totally get it. Well, while you're on the site, go to the sweet deals page. Our latest sweet deal is the Chickapalooza Art and Music Festival, which is Saturday, June 27th at the historic Gordon Lee Mansion. It's in downtown Chickamauga, with a live music starting at 4, featuring tribute bands celebrating the music of U2, REM, and Chris Cornell. Tickets are just $25 on the sweet deals page. Of course, we do have the other sweet deals as well, including the Scott Chase Scramble Foursomes, Moe's Southwest Grill, the Cookie Jar Cafe, Civil Provisions and Bar on Signal Mountain, Ripley's Aquarium of the Smokies, and much, much more.
12: I like to save money.
0: Yeah, especially now with high gas prices.
12: Yeah, you got it.
0: I don't blame you. So I'm looking at this picture of what the new amphitheater is supposed to be. Did you see the picture?
12: No, I've not seen it.
0: I'm still trying to figure out exactly, it's sort of like a rendering, but I'm still having a hard time figuring out exactly where this is on the Riverbend, because it says, you said it was on the other side of 24?
12: It's on the north side of Interstate 24, right there along the side of 27, where it comes together.
0: See, this does not look like that.
12: Well,
0: maybe
12: when they get finished, it might.
0: Well, I mean, just this, so it says, so just people wondering what we're talking about. I had it in the bullet points. But it says a Chattanooga company is partnering with a publicly traded national venue developer to build a $300 million, 12,500-seat amphitheater. It's going to be on the Tennessee River off Riverfront Parkway, set to be one of the city's largest entertainment venues. The owners of the site plan to sell a mostly vacant 15-acre parcel to venue by the end of the year. The amphitheater would sit at the end of West Main Street, with the access to the venue via West 19th Street.
12: Yeah, see, that's on the very south end of Riverfront Parkway.
0: Okay. The all-season amphitheater would feature a permanent canopy roof. I mean, it's right on the river, though, which is pretty cool.
12: Yeah, it'd be cool.
0: So originally when I saw this, I thought maybe this was the plan for where the baseball field is, AT&T Field. They're going to tear it down and put it there.
12: That would have been a good place for it. But, maybe, for 12,000 people to try to get in there parking, though, it wasn't.
0: Oh, that's true.
12: That'd be a big holdup.
0: That's a good point. I wish they would have had more renderings. They only have one. It's a computer-generated rendering of what it's going to look like. I mean, it looks cool from this, but it's like an overhead view.
12: Don't turn it toward the sun.
0: Yeah, I think that was the other problem they had with the AT&T Field.
12: Yeah.
0: We talked about that on the show before.
12: Yeah, you get a sunburn while you're watching the ball game.
0: Now, it says the new Chattanooga Lookout Stadium, Erlinger Park, can hold around 8,000 people with 5,000 assigned seats. The Tivoli Theater can seat around 1,600 people, And the Soldiers and Sailors Memorial Auditorium can seat about 3,866 people. So this amphitheater would be the largest local venue apart from Finley Stadium, which has about 20,668 seats. An amphitheater has long been part of the plans for the Bend, which go back to 2019, shortly after White and his partners purchased the property from GE Power for $30 million. The partners have since invested $72 million to prepare the site for development. They say it's been a long, long process. A 2024 study commissioned by the Chattanooga Tourism Company recommended the city add a 6,000-seat outdoor amphitheater to fill a gap in the local market. So, for those who have been to Huntsville, they recently built the Orion Amphitheater in Huntsville, over near the college over there. So I'm guessing it's becoming a thing to have more outdoor kind of auditoriums for concerts and stuff like that.
12: They're going to call this the Yaffe Amphitheater?
0: Well, let me see here. The Yaffe, hopefully they spell it right.
12: That's a Y-A-F-F-E-E.
0: Better not be the Yaffe Amphitheater.
12: If you need any help, just let me know. I'll make sure it's correct.
0: I'm sure you will. Can you imagine?
12: That would be cool.
0: I mean,
12: they can name it the Max.
0: I mean, I did save the city from the fire.
12: Come to the Max and see your favorite entertainer.
0: Actually, that does sound cool. I'm not going to lie. The Max?
12: Yeah.
0: I do like that.
12: Ah.
0: That's good. We'll just call that the production room in there, the Max. We'll just call that in there.
12: Well, it's,
0: you can get that room.
12: It doesn't have the flair of the...
0: No?
12: The Max Amphitheater.
0: But, I mean, they could name it after me. I did save the city from the fire. Don't forget about that.
12: Oh, yeah.
0: I've not seen the statue yet.
12: My wife
0: they're supposed
12: and I came
0: to build.
12: Through there the other day, and I said, never mind what I said.
0: I'm assuming what you said is thank God for Yaffe.
12: Yeah.
0: We would not have been able to drive around here
12: all this would have
0: if he didn't
12: down.
0: See that fire and call 911.
12: Yeah,
0: thank God.
12: Yeah.
0: That's what I, right? That's what you said, huh? In the car?
12: Well, it was something like
0: that. By the way, it says public incentives are likely to be a part of the financing for the amphitheater, though public-private incentives are still under negotiation. The city of Chattanooga did not have comments to add on this yet. Incentives are just part of the discussions. That's all they're willing to say. It says the Bend has already landed a tax incentive known as tax increment financing, through which up to $150 million of future property tax revenue generated by the redevelopment of the site can go to pay the developers back for public infrastructure costs. So it's not quite like we're the taxpayers are paying for all of it. You're just paying for sort of the infrastructure around it.
12: As long as we can make the money back for the city and the taxpayer, as long as it's fun and we get some of that money back,
0: it'll
12: be great.
0: I think they'll make the money back. Yeah, and it's a private developer. As long as it's not the government just building it and paying for all of it. So I don't know if he's
12: watching. What's the developer's name? I need to talk to him about naming it.
0: The Max.
12: The Max.
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14: ABC News, I'm Michelle Franzen. Before leaving for his trip to China, President Trump confirming that FDA Commissioner Marty McCarry is moving on, he says. Two sources say that McCarry intends to resign as early as today. He's faced backlash on decisions, including pressure from the president to authorize Flavoride vape.
15: Marty's a great guy. He's a friend of mine. He's a wonderful man. And he's going to be off. And the assistant, the deputy, is taking over temporarily until we find everybody wants that job.
14: The president says he's looking forward to meeting with China's leader and says he'll continue to push for an Iran deal, but says Iran cannot have a nuclear weapon. When asked about rising inflation in the U.S., the president says he believes it's temporary. 18 passengers from that Dutch cruise ship hit with a hantavirus outbreak remain in quarantine at facilities in Nebraska and Georgia. One person tested positive. Officials say another has developed symptoms. Officials say the majority, though, are asymptomatic. This is ABC News.
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3: Funerals and memorials bring together friends and family. It's a way to foster a sense of unity and support, which is invaluable during the grieving process. When it comes to facing the loss of a loved one, navigating through all the channels of funeral arrangements while shouldering grief can be challenging. 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

0: 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This is Chattanooga's Smart Talk Radio. We're here Monday through Friday, 9 to 11 a.m. on The Talk Monster. And all this week, if you listen to this show, in fact, if you listen to any of our shows, you have a chance to win tickets to the Moonshiner Mashin. It's a night of stand-up comedy and Moonshiner stories featuring comedian Killer Bees, along with cast members of the hit show Moonshiners. Well, it's coming up this Saturday at the Colonnade in Ringgold. And so we're giving away a pair of tickets. You just have to text in the keyword right now to our text monster, 423-267-1023.
1: Can I spell it?
0: Yes. Oh, you want me to say it first? Shine. Spell shine.
1: That's a big old five-letter word, folks, and it's S-H-I-N-E. Shine.
0: Good job, Max. I'm giving you a little...
1: That's kind of short for the word moonshine, but it's shine.
0: Thanks for explaining it, Max. Yes.
1: And nobody sent us a picture of a shine yet, have they? They
0: sent us
1: a moon yesterday.
0: Yeah, yesterday a moon, and the actual moon, not, you know, someone's butt, but no, yeah, the actual moon. By the way, we were talking about the amphitheater in the last segment.
1: Are you talking about the Max Amphitheater?
0: I like it. I actually like it, calling it the Max.
1: Yeah.
0: Do you get a statue of you outside? You know, some like arenas have a statue outside.
1: Wouldn't have to be, but about 3 feet tall.
0: Yeah, that doesn't cost a lot. That's true.
1: Short statue. Uh-huh. Yeah.
0: One person said, "As you are aware, the smell from the sewage treatment plant can be terrible at sometimes. Not sure that's the best place for an amphitheater or a ballpark."
1: Most of the time, it's up in the middle of the night before they.
0: Yeah.
1: Cause problems.
0: It smells over in this area, though.
1: Yeah.
0: Sometimes.
1: I mean, well, you can smell it all over town. You know, early hours.
0: Okay. I didn't really think about that issue, but all right. I guess they'll just hand out gas masks, you know, when it's really smelly. Gas mask night at Erlanger Park.
1: Depends on what kind of concert it is. Everybody be so high they won't.
0: Oh, that's a good point.
1: Yeah. I went to a Rod Stewart concert and sat behind two girls that.
0: Yeah.
1: They didn't know where they were at half the concert.
0: I just say that people smoke the stuff like in my neighborhood or something. Like, it's like, come on, guys.
1: I think I would just about rather smell the city sewer as the weed.
0: Yeah, I'm kind of with you on that. Anyway, now remember, President Trump is listening to the show. Now, he's on Air Force One headed to China, but we know now, we have proof he probably... listens to the show because yesterday he brought up the idea of suspending the federal gas tax.
1: I think it's a great idea.
0: Yeah, well, I agree. But I brought this up even before Trump. I called on Tennessee lawmakers during the special session to do it. So that must mean, you know, Trump was listening. He heard the show. He said, you know what? Yaffe is onto something in there. How about we get the federal gas tax? Actually, a reporter asked him yesterday, and he kind of said, yeah, we can do that. Here it is.
2: Are you going to suspend the federal gas tax?
3: I'm going to reduce until the... Let me tell you, as soon as this is over with Iran, as soon as it's over, you're going to see gasoline and oil drop like a rock. Mm-hmm. Going to be dropping down like a rock. I mean, already, look, just on the basis of... You know, things have happened. When it first came about, 20% of the oil came out of Hormuz. That's a lot.
0: All right. So he says it looks like he is open to doing it. I decided to look at this because, okay, the federal gas tax right now is 18.4 cents a gallon. Tennessee's state gas tax is about 27.4 cents a gallon. So if you combine those, you could save about 45 cents. When you're starting to get up to $4 a gallon, you save 45 cents. That's substantial, I think. Maybe I'm wrong. Now, I know in a moment I'll play what the Democrats are saying about this. Actually, he's getting some agreements from some. But that came up, remember, I started this, but Josh Hawley, Senator Hawley, said it was a great idea, and he actually put forward a bill to do this, to suspend the federal gas tax, at least temporarily. Here it is.
4: I thought the president's, when I saw his comments this morning, I thought, man, he's 100% correct. I've introduced legislation to do it, and I hope we'll get a vote ASAP. I think the president is 100% right. We ought to suspend the gas tax. We ought to do diesel as well. Why wouldn't we take the opportunity to give working people some relief?
0: Now, I will have to say, it would be some relief. 18.4 cents per gallon is the federal gas tax. I mean, that's pretty substantial. I still think, though, the states need to follow suit. Like Tennessee. Because you missed this, Max, but I was looking it up here. If Tennessee did it and the federal government did it, that'd be about 45.8 cents per gallon.
1: Yeah, that ain't going to happen. Too many travelers in Tennessee that they're getting that tax off.
0: I know. We had asked Matt Murphy on Friday. He said the exact same thing. We want the tourist dollars.
1: Sure.
0: All right. I'm just saying. I threw it out there. What if Trump posts on Truth Social about it? Tennessee, get to work. Because it's really the state taxes that are more than the federal tax when it comes to gas.
1: See, and if I run, I don't think I could get elected because I'd just say no.
0: That's the only reason you wouldn't get elected.
1: You'd
0: be
1: sure.
0: Stellar,
1: yeah.
0: Beyond that.
1: Yeah, yeah.
0: Mm-hmm, mm-hmm. So here's what some Democrats are saying in response. You have Chris Murphy, who will disagree no matter what Trump says. Here he was asked on CNN about the idea.
5: If that comes up for a vote, how are you going to vote on that?
6: Well, the quickest way to get gas prices down, Kaylin, is to end this war. And what the president seems to be preparing for is an endless war. So he wants to use any other mechanism available to him to try to allow him to keep the United States engaged in Iran forever. That is a disaster. So, no, I'm not willing to help the president spend billions of dollars of my taxpayers' money every single day on a war that is empowering Iran and bringing the entire world's economy to a standstill.
1: We're empowering Iran?
0: That's what he says.
1: Did he sleep through the...
0: I guess because they closed the Strait of Hormuz. And he says that as empowering them.
1: That's not empowering them.
0: It really is not. They're
1: crippled.
0: Mm-hmm. Like I said, he has to disagree with Trump. But you hear what he said. The fastest way to bring down gas prices, he says, is to end the war. What he really means is lose.
1: Just stop and come home.
0: Yeah,
1: just,
0: which would be a lot. I think losing, right? If we just stopped and come home, yeah. I mean, that's like, we give up.
1: We went for nothing if we do that.
0: Yeah, so it stuns me.
1: These people are amazing.
0: I mean, I get you were against it in the first place, but to just say, well, let's just say we lost and come home. Declare defeat and come home so we can have lower gas prices. But he actually got an agreement from one Democrat. Believe it or not, Mark Kelly, we played some cuts of him yesterday. He was totally bashing Trump. And I pointed out some of the hypocrisy because he was one of these guys who was like, oh, we need to send all this aid to Ukraine. But he wasn't worried about munitions back then. Now, all of a sudden, we have a war in Iran, and now he's very concerned about munitions, you see? But anyway.
1: These people forget that this stuff's recorded.
0: I know, right? But anyway, he was asked about the gas tax. Here's what he said.
7: That's a good idea.
8: You think Senate Democrats as a whole would
7: support I would.
9: That was originally your proposal, right?
7: Yes.
9: Back in 2022?
7: Yes.
9: And there were a lot of Republicans at that time who called it a terrible idea. They said Democrats were desperate. What do you think about that 180 that they've made today?
7: Well, I don't know if they've made it. The president made it. Well, I support them.
0: Anyway, apparently he proposed it in 2022. And they're trying to say, you know, it's a 180 from Republicans, whatever. But he said he would support it.
1: It depends on why you would do it, whether you would do it or not.
0: Yeah, well, that's true. I mean, I would not usually say get rid of it, but I just think we should temporarily suspend it because of the war. That's what I've been saying. Doesn't need to be a permanent suspension, but, you know, it's kind of special circumstances here. That was kind of my argument. So he says he supports it. So maybe it's going to happen. Max, well, we'll see. It'd be nice to see, 18 cents of federal gas tax, but 45 cents. I still think
1: I'm gonna be riding a horse to work here for long. Of course, hay is expensive.
0: Well, I was going to say fertilizer is getting expensive, too.
1: Well, the horse makes it.
0: There you go. You can get into the fertilizer business and help out the economy with that. By the way, President Trump, as I mentioned, he is on Air Force One. He's headed toward China, but he spoke with reporters right before he got on Air Force One. Here's what he said.
10: Their military is gone. It's wiped out. And we're only going to make a good deal. And we'll see what happens. But I believe that one way or the other, it's going to be very good for the American people. And I think actually very good for the Iranian people. You're going to have so much oil. You're going to have a gusher of oil like you've never had before. So when oil goes up a little bit, I thought it would go up much more. If you go back 3-4 months ago, when we were contemplating, we assumed oil would go much higher.
0: I do think it's interesting. If we can get this done, say we win the war, it's over. I do think you're going to see a surge in supply, which will bring down oil prices. Now, it takes time for that to get in the market and all that. I understand that. And I do worry about, you know, it's not going to be lower than it was before the war. We'll take some time to get to that point. But you'll see kind of a bounce back in the economy, I think. By the way, he was also asked about the White House ballroom. Here's what he said.
10: I've doubled the size of it because we obviously need that. And we're right now on budget, under budget, and ahead of schedule.
0: Everyone's still upset about the White House ballroom. I don't know why. It seems like a good idea to me. I do know why. Trump derangement syndrome. Okay, I know you were about to say that, Max, weren't you?
1: Yes, you can read my lips.
0: By the way, he was also asked about Venezuela. Here's what
10: he said. They're dancing in the streets. And as you know, we have Exxon, we have Chevron, we have all of the big companies going in. And Venezuela now is making more money than they've made in the last 25 years.
0: All right, there you go. The bad news today, though, is inflation, unfortunately. Now, this is obviously because of gas prices, obviously because of the war. It should be noted that the economy is overall doing better than expected, and that seems to be because of the big, beautiful bill. But most Americans still drive by the gas station. If you're not going to the gas station, you're driving by.
1: Everything costs more when it has to, you got to pay for the transportation to get
0: right
1: it there. Yeah.
0: Right. And, you know, it's going to have an effect. So the breaking news that came today on this was inflation soared to 3.8% in April. According to the Wall Street Journal, it says consumer prices rose 3% in April from a year earlier. Clear impact of higher gas prices since the start of the war. So the figures reported Tuesday by the Labor Department surpassed the previous month's reported increase of 3.3%. Economists polled by the Wall Street Journal had expected inflation about 3.7%. The April increase was the highest in 3 years. Now, prices excluding food and energy categories, the so-called core measure economists watch in an effort to better capture inflation's underlying trend, rose 2.8%. That compared with forecasts of a 2.7% increase and was a pickup from 2.6% the previous month. So when you take out food and energy, inflation is still under 3%. Not great. I think it should be close to 1%. If we're up to me, if I were in charge, we would cut spending so much, the goal would be to get it as close to zero as possible.
1: If you were president, what would my job be?
0: Press secretary? You want to talk to the media? It'd be fun.
1: Oh, no.
0: No?
1: No, it would not be fun. I can think of a million jobs that I would rather have. Man.
0: It says prices rose 0.6% in April from the previous month. That's in line with economists' forecasts and slowing from the 0.9% in March. Energy prices accounted for over 40% of the month-to-month increase. It'll be interesting to see what happens when the war is over and there's a bigger supply of oil and how fast oil prices go down and what that does to the economy and demand.
1: Everything will go down. All the prices will go down.
0: I think so. I think a lot of these inflated prices will go down.
1: Yeah.
0: I mean, prices usually don't go down ever, it seems like. You know, it just grows a little less quickly. But I do think in some areas you might actually see some prices go down, which would be good. The April report is the latest sign that the rate cuts the markets were pricing in at the start of the year are no longer a 2026 story. So they were assuming the Federal Reserve would cut rates, but they're probably not going to now, and kind of understandable why. So there you go. If you want to weigh in, you can 423-267-1023. 423-267-1023. We'll be back in a moment on Yaffe Live. Stay with us.
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1: Lots of sunshine this afternoon, a high of 80 degrees. It's going to be a nice one. Clear skies tonight, going down to 56 and partly cloudy tomorrow with a high of 81. Right now in Chattanooga, we're at 74 degrees at the Talk Monster.
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0: We're back here on Yaffe Live, Talk Radio 102.3. I am Tennessee's voice of reason and Chattanooga's conservative conscience. And, of course, your savior from the fire. Don't forget that.
1: Oh, my Lord.
0: Anyway, we were talking about the inflation numbers due to the war in Iran in the last segment. Got some texts weighing in on that. You can weigh in as well, 423-267-1023, the text monster. One person said 45 cents on the gallon. If it was $4.50 on 10-gallon average-sized cars, be $9 on a big SUV or pickup truck. That ain't nothing. That's true. It's a good point. But Tennessee's not going to lower those. It'll be like 18 cents, which would still be something.
1: Yeah. Yeah. Well, any kind of help would be
0: Would be nice.
1: Appreciated. Right now.
0: That's
1: yeah.
0: true.
1: Yeah.
0: Another person said this, and I get this question a lot, so I do want to answer it again. Said, if we don't use any of that oil that's coming from the Strait of Hormuz, why is it raising our gas prices? It's because oil is traded on the world market. So it has become more expensive to get oil through the Strait. So you have other countries that want to buy oil from the U.S. Well, because they're buying oil from the U.S., that raises the prices on the oil in the U.S. as well. Because those other countries are willing to pay more for oil from the U.S. than they were before, which means that the oil companies will sell it more because there's less supply, more demand, which means gas companies here still have to pay more for the oil because of how it's traded, so to speak. Because the supply being limited around the world means the supply here will be lower, even though we still have a lot, because other countries will buy it from us instead of other places. So it just affects the market. Now, we can complain about that, but it could have been a lot worse. If we were not drilling to capacity like we are now, it would have been much, much worse. Another person said this, said, you forgot the one factor that caused an inflation in the first place, tariffs. That is a good point. I mean, tariffs are not always inflationary overall because they only affect certain parts of the economy. But you might remember at the time when he did all that, I complained about it a lot because I am not a fan. Because a tariff is a tax. And when you're raising taxes, that's usually passed on to the consumer in some way. Overall, the idea was to get better trade deals and to bring more manufacturing back to the U.S. But, of course, a lot of that takes time. But in the short term, you do get higher prices. And there are some things that we're just not going to make overseas. So you'll get higher prices. All right, let's end the show like we usually do there, Captain Max. We have Yaffe's Monster Rewind. And yes, as you know, it's that time of the show where I remind you, if you missed any of it live, the podcast's up. It's ready for you. It's there. Anywhere you subscribe for your podcast, that could be Spotify, SoundCloud, Amazon Music has podcasts. You'll find it at any of those places. Subscribe, tell your friends. It's also at WGOW.com. So at the beginning of the show, yes, we did talk about the latest in Iran. Pete Hegseth, Secretary of Defense, spoke in front of Congress about it today, was grilled by both sides because there is some concern about our stockpile of ammunition and munitions, how much we've used. Here's what Hegseth said today.
2: We know exactly what we have. We have plenty of what we need. And the reason we're accelerating a lot of this is because the department's been static in how it does this kind of business. The theory of the entire case is to prevent Iran from having a nuclear weapon. And if that has to be done kinetically and militarily, the Department of War is locked and loaded and ready to do that. The number of flags involved in an operation are not the goal. The goal is the number of capable formations. Who can actually fight alongside the American fighting man and woman? So it's not just us all the time.
0: All right, so we talked about that at the beginning of the show. The podcast is up. We also have the Tennessee Ballpoints. Do that every day. One of the stories we had is the fact that the attorney general in Tennessee says a redistricting lawsuit must be heard by a 3-judge panel, which means that's going to take some time. So the maps that were made during the special session, those are going to be the maps. So find out about that and more on the bullet points today. The podcast of that segment's up. Then, yes, we talked about the latest with the redistricting gerrymandering bonanza. And, of course, you have Justin Jones here, Democrat, saying, oh, this is just the KKK again.
3: What do we do if the new Jim Crow is less cross burnings, less literacy tests, and more about line drawing and claiming, oh, race has nothing to do with any of this?
4: You know, it can be as sophisticated and subtle as it wants. This can be the new James Crow Esquire. It can be, you know, something that is more institutionalized, but it has the same intent. And what we must do is we must call it out for what it is. You know, what we saw on Thursday was like a Klan rally.
0: So Democrats are, they don't know what to do. They have to play the race card, apparently. They can't get away from it. So we talked about that. We had our Sports Monster segment of the day. We had Andrew Harding of the Heritage Foundation talk about Iran. We talked about the fact that Trump apparently listens to this show and talked about getting rid of the gas tax for a while, which was my idea. And we talked about the new amphitheater. It's coming to Chattanooga. So if you missed any of the show, the podcast is up on the website. Check it out, WGOW.com. Coming up next is Sport Talk. Thanks to Captain Mac for producing. Thanks to you for listening. And I'll be back tomorrow at the same time. 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
6: From ABC News, I'm Michelle Franzen. Due to the ongoing war in Iran and tariffs, new data showing Americans are struggling with rising costs for nearly everything. The Consumer Price Index shows inflation is up to three-year highs. President Trump, before leaving for his trip to China, telling reporters that he thinks inflation and high gas prices are temporary.
7: The only thing that matters when I'm talking about Iran, they can't have a nuclear weapon. I don't think about Americans' financial situation. I don't think about anybody. I think about one thing.
6: Prices for goods jumping 3.8% in April from the same time last year. ABC's Elizabeth Schulze has more on the pain.
8: The concern here is that when you look at this inflation data, now you have prices going up faster than people's paychecks. So it becomes a lot harder to absorb those higher prices if your salary is not also going up. That had not been the case for a couple years now. The fact that we're starting to see those prices outpace take-home pay is really a red flag in the overall economy.
6: President Trump confirming FDA Commissioner Marty McCary is moving on, saying the deputy commissioner will step in temporarily. McCary most recently sparred with the White House over pressure from the president to authorize flavored vapes. 17 Americans and a British national evacuated from a Dutch ship and came to the U.S. with the hantavirus outbreak remain in quarantine at specialized medical facilities in Nebraska and Georgia. Health officials in Kansas today saying three people in the state who had a, quote, high-risk exposure to a person with confirmed Andes hantavirus from that ship are now being monitored. ABC's Victor Oquendo is in Omaha and has more on efforts to contain the virus.
9: So far, 11 cases reported were

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0: Get up off of that thing. Was just talking about the computer? I don't know. Today's society, it could be a lot of different things.
1: That cell phone, yeah. Get up off that cell phone.
0: Get up off of your phone. Get Come off. On, you can do better.
1: Get off social media.
0: Get up off of your phone. All right, it is Sport Talk. Wake the Cowboy Pasquale.
1: What you got disappearing messages for anyway? You're a grown-ass man, grown-ass woman.
0: Right. Why are you? What are you hiding? All right, so we are going to be joined by Andrew Zito with Chattanooga Lookouts. Going to join us. Your third homestand starts tonight at Erlanger Park. I noticed, I think it was a 6 o'clock first pitch, so they're going earlier on these games, which

0: of course, gets you during the weekday. I'm all for that. Get you home at, you know, what, 8:30 or 9 usually or something like that. So that's a good thing. And then we'll be joined by our friends Gray Ramsey and Bill Greer from the Tennessee it's the association that they're a part of, which, of course, is the High School Football Officials Association, Southeast Tennessee Football Officials Association. So, SETFOA. We had them on last year. They can tell some great stories about the things that happen on a Friday night, that's for sure. So they'll be joining us at 4:35. Mac McCarthy at 6 to 7 tonight in the Coach's Corner, presented by Powerade. Joe, no mountain lion sightings? How you doing? You good?
1: We're all good. I think I scared it away by my mere appearance. And,
0: yeah, of course, the brawn.
1: Yeah. So don't have to worry about that. And, happy Tuesday. Feels good out there.
0: Does. Feels nice.
1: I'm feeling good. Looking good, Gibbon. And just glad to have two studs as co-hosts on Sport Talk.
0: Oh, yeah. Well, where are they? We'll find them eventually. 76 and mostly sunny, it says here on the computer. David, how are you, sir?
2: I'm very happy to be here.
0: Good, good, good. Zamundo been good to you.
2: Yes. I was looking at this lookout schedule. You're right. Tonight is at 6. We can ask Andrew about that. Tomorrow is one of those, do they still call it a business person's? It's 11 a.m. We'll have to ask Andrew that.
0: And I think it's only one of the year, if I remember weeks back, Rich mentioned
1: that's right.
0: Something about that.
2: Okay.
1: Yeah. No, it's what's, again, remind me, and I know I've heard this story before. What was the genesis of the businessman special? What makes it the businessman's special or whatever they're calling it?
0: This is my opinion. When they started it, you know, I'm sure it was going other places, but when they started at Ingles Stadium, it was truly at lunchtime. You know, so the thought process is, hey, come down your lunch break and maybe hang around for a couple more hours, take the afternoon off or whatever, and we'll start baseball at 11:45.
2: And, Joe, if you think about it, at Ingle, if I'm wearing a button-down shirt, maybe not a jacket and tie, but if I've got a shirt and tie and slacks and it's starting to get warm, you could still go to Ingle Stadium and because of the overhangs and stay in the shade the whole
1: true.
2: Time.
1: Yeah. True.
2: Still, and so I think, you know, with AT&T Field, you didn't have that. It became more of, so it seemed like they catered more to the camp kids. I mean, there were games where you had 5,000 fans for a Wednesday lunch game, 5,000 fans, but 4,500 of them were from camps.
0: And I think that's what you're going to see tomorrow at Erlanger Park is it's
2: being billed as a school day.
0: Okay, so there you have field trips for elementary and probably middle school and those age kids to that game. So that's, I think it's the only reason. It's the reason that they only do one.
1: Yeah, I could see a Thursday or Friday, and because well, we see it here on Fridays around noonish. Everyone's got that call they got to go on.
0: Right.
1: You know?
0: Funny how that
1: got to be the clients. Friday 12, we'll be back. So I could see the client being a lookouts game on Thursday or Friday.
0: And if some reason I don't come back, well, you can just text me. Yeah. Uh-huh.
1: I'll get right back with you.
2: Mm-hmm. But this is a 6-game homestand with 5 different starting times. Thursday and Saturday are both at 6:30. But it goes from 6 to 11 to 6:30 to 7 to 6:30 to 1 on Sunday. So
0: the 7 o'clock is just because it'll be dark enough to do fireworks if you start at 7.
2: Yeah, and so that's one of those things that make sure you're looking at the lookout schedule because they do fluctuate way more this year than they have in the past.
0: Exactly right. Exactly right. So we'll talk more about that with Andrew Zito coming up at 3:35 here on the Talk Monster. All right, Joe, you've got to be happy. Your boy Dumbface is going to be on the first Monday night football game. Will he be a married dumb face at that point in time? Will be the only question for me.
1: When was that scheduled? Was that July, June or July at some point? It's got to be if it's not going to interfere with.
0: Oh, yeah. Oh, I thought you meant the football game. I was like, June? Why no? Right. It was rumored to be, what was it I read? It was months ago.
2: All right, here we go. This is AI. As of May 2026, reports indicate that Taylor Swift and Travis Kelce are set to get married on July 3rd, 2026 in New York City.
0: Okay. So the original one I heard was like June 10th. So July 3rd, a Friday.
1: That'd be hella cool to, well, it's quote unquote, in name of being July 4th, 250th anniversary. That'd be cool to do it then. But then you really want that day open so right. You can enjoy it. That sounded odd. You don't want your wedding on the 4th because you want to enjoy it.
2: Is Trump still, are there still plans for the MMA fight?
1: You know, as Trump far as I know, yeah.
0: Yeah, I've heard that okay. There are, but I haven't heard any
1: details.
0: Riding
1: the White House front lawn, my God.
0: That is as America as it gets.
1: With a bald eagle on every post of the octagon.
0: Oh, my gosh. Yes. Yeah, gold bald eagles, by the way. Denver Broncos, Kansas City Chiefs will square off on September 14th, the first Monday night football game of the upcoming season. Of course, Broncos wrestled the championship of the AFC West title from the Chiefs last season, ending the Chiefs' 9-year streak atop the division. And that just goes to show you back to yesterday when we talked about Bobby Cox. What was it, 14 straight mm-hmm. NL East? The Chiefs have been, I know it sucks for a lot of people, but the Chiefs have been a dynasty.
2: Oh, yeah.
0: And they only won it 9 straight. I mean, that shows you how hard that would be
2: right.
0: To win your division 14 straight years.
2: All right, I just here's AI again, but the historic MMA fight event titled UFC Freedom 250 is scheduled to take place on Sunday, June 14th on the South Lawn of the White House.
0: Well, that would be, if my memory serves me correctly, that would be someone's birthday. The president. I think his birthday's on Flag Day. The only reason I remember that is because my great-grandmother was June 14th, Flag Day.
1: Okay.
2: There you go. So he hits the big 8-0.
0: Look, if they put that thing out in the front yard with what we talked about, does he not need to come up in one of those, you know, the what they used to call incorrectly wife beaters, right? Just Trump walk out there in the dang tank top. Hi, where's the beer?
1: Well, I know it's a
0: back up an RV in the yard and everything, you know.
1: I know it's a different sport, but if Stone Cold doesn't come out at some point, I'd be disappointed.
2: Apparently, it is 4,000 folks that will watch that spectacle and that Trump is hand-picking most of them.
0: Oh, of course.
1: That'd be awesome to be there. I ain't gonna lie. It'd be awesome.
2: And representing Ray County.
1: I don't want to fight. I
0: just want to see it up close and personal.
1: So this is going to be awfully red.
0: It is, man. I'm sorry. I don't see how they can church it up enough not to be, really. So they're kind of slow leaking the NFL schedule. You had the other one that talked about was the Bills opening their season and their new stadium.
2: Highmark Stadium, yeah.
0: Highmark Stadium against Detroit Lions. So that would be the first?
2: It's the first game of the second week, the Thursday of the second. So that's going to be on Prime.
0: Okay.
2: That'll be your first game on Prime because that first Thursday night game is always on NBC. I've always loved Buffalo Stadium. I've always thought that was like a really college-like atmosphere type thing. It's a very simple-looking stadium, and I get progress, and we all have to move on. I'm going to miss that old Bills Stadium.
1: I am too. There was something special about it.
0: Yeah. I'd love to know what Buddy Nick say. He might say, yeah, except for this, this, and this. So it's a 64% of the attendees will be covered with a roof canopy. So the team made it a priority to keep fans as close to the field as possible, and the club moved the first row on one of the sidelines 54 feet closer to the gridiron than that had been the former stadium. So they're going to be closer to it and kind of on top of it. And if you've seen the picture of it, remember the old word, where did Dallas play before the Jerry World? Cowboys Stadium, what was it called?
2: Yeah, I think it was just called Irving, Texas.
0: A hole in the roof.
2: Yeah.
0: This is a little bit bigger hole than that one, but it's still going to cover up your fans for the most part.
2: You'd get those 4 o'clock Cowboys games with that shadow.
1: Oh, yeah. So, yeah. I'm glad you said that because that was terrible. Totally remember that. You see that outline right in the middle of the field.
0: You're like, why is that weird? Because the hole in the roof.
2: Now, every now and then, you have these unbelievable domes, but you'll still have the time of day where the sun, and the time of year and the time of day where the sun will shoot through the glass windows.
0: I think it does that at Mercedes-Benz in Atlanta, doesn't it? Through that east, well, I guess that'd probably be more like a 1 o'clock kickoff maybe it'd affect you. But anyway, 267-1023. Oh, wait, I failed to give our keyword. Text the keyword. Today's keyword is shine. Yesterday was moon. Today is shine, of course. S-H-I-N-E, moonshine, mashin'. A night of stand-up comedy and moonshiner stories featuring comedian Killer Bees along with cast members of the hit show Moonshiners is this Saturday at the Colonnade in Ringgold, and Talk Radio 102.3 will give away a pair of tickets every single day this week. So listen for the keyword, shine. Today's word is shine, S-H-I-N-E.
2: Kind of like the Collective Soul song.
0: Yes, exactly.
2: Have it let your light shine down.
0: You can text shine to our text monster, 423-267-1023, the Warren and Griffin text line, 267-1023. So text shine, and then Jessica will pick a winner, and they'll announce it, I guess, on the morning show. I don't have a note that says who won yesterday, so I guess they didn't want to include us, which is fine. By golly. There she is. Jessica, who won yesterday?
2: Coming
0: you know?
2: And shine.
3: I know. It's like you just speak my existence, and I'm just pop up out of nowhere.
0: I know. I like it. It's impressive.
3: I've been running around getting stuff together for the Scott Chase Scramble on Monday, so that's why I'm here. Anyway, David Micah won yesterday.
0: Okay, David Micah.
3: Congratulations, David. Yep. He is actually a transplant from Ohio.
0: Okay.
3: A random name generator pulled his number out, and I'm like, 440. That doesn't sound like our area. So I looked it up, and of course, it's Ohio.
0: Okay.
3: But David Micah, he lives in Ringgold. He's a transplant, and he said that he just absolutely loves Talk Radio 102.3. And, you know, we're glad that we could help him out.
0: Well, we love David Micah then, if he loves us.
3: We exactly.
0: Give him the love.
3: It's and a,
0: I
3: bet
2: he likes, living here better than he does Ohio.
0: Especially
2: no February.
0: Yeah.
3: I'm sure he does.
0: So when do you guys first announce the winner? Is that on the morning show?
3: No. What I do, since we go through TextGrew for our text line,
0: right.
3: I just go through there whenever I get in first thing in the morning, which is between 8:30, 9 o'clock, 9:30, depending, and just draw the name out, and we're good to go.
0: Cool.
3: So I will be sending emails out now, but today's my first day back.
0: But you call them or just,
3: mm-hmm.
0: Yeah, okay, good.
3: I call them. It'll be from our office number, so if you see a weird Chattanooga number that isn't saved and you entered in for this answer, please.
0: It's not somebody that's trying to sell you something.
3: No.
0: This time. It's a miracle, but it's this time she's trying to give you something.
3: I know.
0: So do text the word shine to 267-1023 and you can have a chance to win, and Jessica will get that winner every morning about 8:30, 9 o'clock.
3: Absolutely. Thanks, guys.
0: Thank you, Jessica. Appreciate
1: Thanks,
0: it.
1: Jessica.
0: All right, there you go. From the person's mouth who does it. I like that. I like that. Jessica popping in on us here on Sports
1: Talk. So stop bugging us.
0: Yeah. We can't control all of it. We don't control the winner. We'll let Jessica handle all that.
1: Yeah.
0: Random random pick of a text. All right, Joe. Lee Company brings you Sport Talk, and then we'll take a quick break. We'll come back with that Papa John's question of the day, or maybe even a couple of them. You never know what the Cowboys got in the holster. Lee Company brings you WGOW.
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16: First responders cleaning up an accident with injuries on Highway 153 just past Gadd Road. An accident now, I-24 eastbound just past the Tennessee Welcome Center and Lee Highway at Airport Road. Remember, Ironman Road closing starting tomorrow. Greg Schaefer, right now traffic.
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0: What you got, Joe?
2: Papa John's crazies of the day. Number one, where will LeBron play next year?
0: Ooh.
2: Unrestricted free agent at the age of 41. And at number two, what is your Mount Rushmore of Emilio Estevez movies? 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
0: Mm. Breakfast Club, St. Elmo's Fire, Young Guns for me.
2: Young Guns for sure.
1: Breakfast Club and Young Guns would be my two slam dunks.
2: Which one did he have with his brother, with Charlie Sheen? They were... they rode the back of the garbage truck.
1: Yeah.
2: What was that? Dirty Work or something? That was a good one. I like that one.
0: And LeBron, man. I mean, really, to me, it's either going to be Cleveland or L.A. Lakers.
2: I say New York might be
0: New York a could
2: sneaky
0: be a
2: pick.
0: Sure. Because they're good.
2: I mean, sneaky link.
0: I'm not sure he's a player. I mean, he's still at a high level. Don't get me wrong, but I'm not sure he's a player that's like the missing piece. But I don't know. I could be wrong.
2: Let's see. How much does he want?
0: I think with OKC, you got a better chance of getting the finals from the East, in my opinion.
2: Yeah. They're in New York. One of those two.
0: All right, Andrew Zito from the Chattanooga Lookout is going to join us. He's hanging out in the Talk Monster Green Room, sponsored by the Hemp House, hemphousechat.com. That's coming your way.
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4: ABC News, I'm Michelle Franzen. Before leaving for China, President Trump pushing back on criticism over the cost of the war with Iran and its impact on Americans, saying he believes the spike in inflation is temporary. ABC's Karen Travers asking the president about his economic policies.
5: The president promised to bring inflation down. It's now at its highest level in 3 years. Are your policies not working? What's happening?
6: My policies are working incredibly. If you go back to just before the war, for the last 3 months, inflation was at 1.7%. Now, we had a choice. Let these lunatics have a nuclear weapon. If you want to do that, then you're a stupid person, and you happen to be. I mean, I know you very well.
4: The Pentagon now estimating the war has cost $29 billion so far. The Senate confirmed Kevin Warsh today to serve as a member of the Federal Reserve Board of Governors. Another vote set to take place later this week on Warsh's nomination to become the next Fed Reserve Chair after Jerome Powell's term ended. Stocks down in afternoon trading. This is ABC.
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7: First responders cleaning up an accident with injuries on Highway 153 just past Gadd Road. An accident now, I-24 eastbound just past the Tennessee Welcome Center and Lee Highway at Airport Road. Remember, Ironman Road closing starting tomorrow. Greg Schaefer, right now traffic.
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0: I played this song because many times I've heard our next guest walking through the concourse at a Lookouts game, just singing this, top of his lungs.
1: Oh, yeah, I'm sure.
0: So I felt like I should honor him today by playing this.
1: There you go. Andrew Zito joins us from the Chattanooga Lookouts. I'm sure you appreciate that song.
2: Love Shaq, baby. I'm here for it.
1: Real quick here, want to remind everybody that we have a chance for you to win the Killer Bees tickets. 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And Jessica will draw somebody tomorrow morning, and you'll be winner of a pair of tickets down there. Just see Killer Bees, the comedian. He's very funny, good guy. And, of course, it's Colonnade in Ringgold on Saturday. Andrew, big week again, starting a home stand tonight that rolls through Sunday. And we noticed really the biggest, I guess, difference here is you got a lot of different starting times, and one of them mainly because tomorrow's
2: a school day. Yeah. So if you want to come out with 5,000 children screaming Little Einstein or SpongeBob, come on out tomorrow, 11 o'clock. Yeah, so there's some hour limits that you have to. So we got it 6 o'clock tonight, which is kind of screwy, 11 o'clock tomorrow, back to 6:30 on Thursday, 7 o'clock on Friday, 6:30 on Saturday, and 1 on Sunday. So for us, man, Rich has been, we're 7:15, 2:15 forever and ever and ever, and you can kind of set your calendar by it. We played around with earlier game times this year. We went 6:30. Man, maybe we can get some people to eat dinner with us. Maybe we can, you don't have to go home, or kids can actually stay out and stay till the fourth or fifth inning where it makes sense for them. And so far, well received. It's been awesome.
3: All right, so why the 6 tonight? The 6 tonight is does the 11 o'clock tomorrow dictate the 6 tonight?
2: It does, yeah. Okay. That's a Major League Baseball thing saying, hey, you have to have a certain amount of hours between game time, so if you're going to play at 11, you have to go 6. So I don't know. That's what they told us to do, and we said, sure, yeah, we can do that.
1: And I don't know if that's a MLB thing overall, because if you've noticed in the last, I guess ever since COVID, there have been a lot more Major League games that start at 6:45 and 6:30 and that type of stuff, when you normally would have had it 7:15, 7:30 in years and decades past.
2: I think so. I think it's also teams just trying to find the secret sauce. I think it's trying to figure out, how can I get more people in? Are we just trying to sell another hot dog? Are we trying to get an experience? Is it a group day? Is it a theme day? Is it baseball day? So I think that's got to be a big driver behind it as well.
0: So with your earlier times, are you seeing people more likely having dinner with you, and especially with your expanded, concessions? I mean, it only makes sense.
2: Yeah, so I think it's hard to quantify. The answer is yes. There's way more people having food, but there's so many more options. And it's not just a hot dog and chicken tenders anymore. You can get a po' boy. You can get a Philly cheesesteak. You can get nachos. You can get whatever it might be. You know, there's 18 different food carts and options in the ballpark. So I think part of it is earlier. I think part of it is new and expanded excitement and options of things that we have.
3: Is tomorrow the one lunchtime game y'all are having during the week?
2: It is. Okay. It is. So people forever have asked, business fan special, bring it back. What are we doing? And we've always looked at historic attendance. And am I going to draw more people at night or more people during the day? And while people love to say, give me a business fan special, they historically didn't show up for it. So we do it where we can get schools out. It's a great group day for us. You know, we have a lot of local businesses that come out and they do their lunchtime and they call it a day. We'll look at doing another one probably next year, maybe in August, later in the season, but just one for us this year.
1: So it's like Hamilton County schools and
2: it is.
1: All schools?
2: Yeah, just we still have a waiting list for schools that want to come out. So it's a field trip day, right? School is nearing the end, and they like to come out and catch a ball game. Hopefully they do a little of educational components with it. Baseball is very math and focused.
0: Oh, stop it, Andrew.
2: Focused.
0: Nobody's doing that.
2: So hopefully they are. Probably not doing that.
0: Now we had this conversation before you came on. So what, and I think we all had a different, somewhat different meaning. What to you, you've been told, is a businessman special? What was the genesis of that?
2: Oh, man, it was just an opportunity to get a ticket and a meal voucher. So you came out, you got a ticket and a hot dog for like $12 or something like that. That's how it started for me. Yeah, and then it just kind of took a leg of its own when we had more group areas and more schools express interest. Kind of tongue in cheek with the educational component, but for a long time, if you didn't have an educational component, schools couldn't come out. So we actually had a dip for several years prior to 2020, where there had to be some sort of educational component to get schools to come out.
3: Andrew, I brought up the fact that if you go back to the Engle days, if I'm wearing a shirt and tie, I could go to a businessman special and sit in the shade if I wanted to. AT&T didn't offer that.
2: Not as far as I'm aware. Frank back in the day very well could have done something like that, but that would have been before my time. Joe Ingles said if you got good grades, right, and you wore your shirt and your tie, you got a chance to come in and watch a ball game.
3: But, I mean, even the businessmen, it was a literal businessman special at Ingle. I just didn't know if the lack of shade at AT&T kind of caused that to go away.
2: Could have. It very well could have. You know, we're really about to find out what the shade is like at Erlanger Park. Mm-hmm. You know, we've been talking about it for months. We've seen it. We've seen it in action here early in the season, but we're going to have 90 on Sunday. What does that look like? How does it function? Where can people get out and beat the heat? What is our shade line doing? So it's about to go through the ringer, and I'm excited for it.
1: I'll never forget, said this a number of times on the show, but the best businessman special ever, we go into, this is when I was at UTC, skipping class, of course. We go into Ingle, we sit down, and then all of a sudden these guys come in with like a certain tie on, and they're looking around the aisle, and then they look up, and they're like, come down here. It was Bob Costas.
2: Was it really?
1: He sat right in front of us.
2: That's amazing.
1: And he was cool enough to just kind of, every once in a while, we'd pick his brain. We weren't like bugging the crap out of him, but you know, he's drinking a beer and talking about how awesome the history of Ingle Stadium. It was a pretty cool day.
2: That's very cool.
1: But to our point here, if you look at MLB schedule tonight, you got, and I won't hit the teams, but you got a 6:10 game, 6:35, 6:40, 6:40, 6:45. So that's the first five games on the schedule are all before 7 o'clock.
2: Yep.
1: So, I mean, I think that's an initiative that everybody's going
2: to We're trying to take the secret sauce. Now, you'll see our schedule goes back to 7 o'clock in the hotter months. Again, trying to figure this thing out, trying to figure out where our shade goes. So we are very intentional. April, May, early June is going to be 6:30. And then after that, we're going to go back towards our 7 o'clock time. Now it's only 15 minutes ahead of time. However, maybe it'll help with that experience.
3: All right. From an operational standpoint, how are y'all better in the second homestand than you were the first homestand?
2: Well, the first homestand was just such a bum rush of everybody and everything. You're just trying to keep your head above water. And then the second homestand, we did a little bit to get a little bit better. Not enough. Frankly, we spent the week trying to catch our breath. You know, it wasn't just opening week. It was the 6 weeks prior to it. I said this to somebody, and I think I had one Sunday off in like 3 months and no other days. It was crazy, and it was so exciting. So we didn't do as much as we could between one and two. This last week, we spent a lot of time focusing on the details, focusing on where people are going to go. How do we move people? How do we make lines better or more efficient? Thinking about points of sale, where are these carts and moving things around to provide a better fan experience. So that's really what we focused on.
3: So you've already noticed, have y'all already noticed trends, or has it been, one night Rock City's hopping and the next city, night it's down?
2: Yeah, no, everywhere's been hopping every night so far. But there's just like, there was two carts and a popcorn cart that made the lines really squeezy. And so it was hard to pass by. And then we found that there wasn't as much food in the outfield behind the berm. The berm has had incredible response, far beyond anything I could have imagined. So we moved another protein out there. We moved another popcorn cart across the way, hopefully a little bit more flow and just less choke points. So things like that is what we're finding. You know, people will find space and open space unless you keep them out of it. So we're finding some of the fuel boxes, and we're going to just put a little chain around it just to say, hey, guys, this is closed tonight, or it's reserved for a season ticket holder, and our usher can man it. So little things like that, better signage. We're doing more stanchions, things of that nature is really what we focused on.
1: Fascinating, man.
0: Other than a berm, and I knew that was going to be, a huge place.
2: It has been a home run.
0: Yeah,
2: I mean,
0: absolutely.
2: Unbelievable.
0: Nice analogy, Bill.
2: Yeah, you got that?
0: Yeah. So that's going to be big. Is there anything else that's been way more popular than what you thought it would be?
2: Man, you know, I was a little bit concerned about all of our group spaces because there's so many of them, and just are we going to have the response to fill them out? And the answer is overwhelmingly yes. We still have a lot of capacity, but I'm really proud of our team and impressed with what we've been able to fill so far. The Rock City Barn, again, another home run.
0: Yep.
2: People just gathering. And then the cabanas are starting to take off. That's a really fun and social experience. But Joe, one of the things I've seen is I haven't seen you come one time, but I've seen you come two, three, four, five times. And maybe not you specifically, but I'm seeing a lot of people come back. And so for me, it's not, I'm coming to see it. And then, yeah, that was great. I'm gone. I'll see you again in a couple months. I'm seeing people the same week and then the next week. And that I feels like we've done something right, right?
1: Yeah,
2: like,
1: they're having a good time.
2: Yeah.
3: All right, let's talk about the big news this week. How did that all come about? Had this been in the works for a while? what all do you know? Because, I mean, obviously CFC had to have some kind of conversation with Findlay Stadium, too, about playing at Erlanger Park on July 4th.
2: Yeah, so from what I know and the conversations I was a part of is this is always a part of the grand plan. You know, we didn't want to just play baseball. We built a facility to be able to do events of all kinds, soccer and football. We stated openly from the get-go that this is something that we want to do. So there was a conversation that was had behind the scenes months ago that didn't include me. So how it started, I'm not sure. But this was always something that we wanted to do. We looked at the schedule. And normally we play either the 3rd or the 4th of July. Major League Baseball has now gone to a rotating calendar. So we'll play both days next year, but we have off. So it'll be an every other year. And there's a big gap, and it lined up with CFC, and they're thinking 250, and they're thinking Americana, and we're just figuring out how we can do other things. And so it kind of just made sense for us. We're going to shoot some fireworks. We're going to have an awesome opportunity to do something else. And that, again, was the genesis of this whole ballpark, not just a place for the home of the Lookouts, but for a gathering place of Chattanooga.
1: Now, you said baseball and football, so I didn't know if you meant the soccer football.
2: I've met like both football and football, so American football.
1: So you could do a high school football game.
2: We can, okay. Yeah. Wow. And it's cool. So it's not like diagonal from foul pole to foul pole. It's from home plate to the left field line. So the home, the goal will go in front of the first base dugout. The other goal will go in front of the berm. And so all of those sight lines from our primary seating on that third base side, the berm and the first base side, our group areas, it's going to be really cool, like event watching.
3: Yeah. So you obviously remove the mound.
2: We have to remove the mound. Yep.
3: Okay.
2: So we're working with a company, and this is probably too much information, but no one's listening, I'm sure, guys.
1: No,
2: we're working. I'm just kidding. We're working with the company that does it for the Knoxville Smokies. So they play one Knox up there, and they are professionals at turning over the fields. And so we have enlisted their help to help break down the mound, put sod down on top of the dirt, and then help us rebuild the mound as we go forward. But again, plenty of break. Had to get approved by Major League Baseball. Can't just do this in a silo. And everybody seems to be confident.
3: All right. I know this is only one game, but obviously CFC's contract with Findlay Stadium runs out at the end of this year. Who knows what happens down the road? Would that be difficult if CFC, I mean, because they have a full schedule as well. Y'all's schedule pretty much gets announced. The 27 schedule will probably get announced in like July, right?
2: July
3: or August.
2: Yep.
3: Okay. So, I mean, y'all know when y'all are home and when you aren't. They would have to work around that if that came to fruition down the road, right?
2: Yeah, I think that's a big if.
3: Right.
2: There's so many conversations that have to go into that for something to happen. And we got to feel out our capacities. You know, what they're doing in Knoxville playing both is a real challenge. And they've had to sacrifice baseball and soccer games. And it's doing a lot of wear and tear on their front office, on their grounds crew. And so if this opportunity ever came about, we'd have to really look at it through that critical eye. You know, we don't want to turn down a great opportunity to drive revenue and put on great experiences, but we got to think about our staff, our grounds crew, wear and tear. Primary mission is baseball, that we have to take care of the integrity of the field. So there's a lot of factors that would come into that.
1: All right, we'll go to Mike on our Dr. Pepper hotline. Mike, welcome to Sport Talk. How are you?
4: Hey, guys, I'm good. I'm glad to have Rich on. I have a question for
1: Rich
4: you.
1: Rich or Andrew, either one.
4: Yeah, okay, look, my daughter, she lives in South Bend, Indiana, and she went to a single-A game, the Cubs, high, I believe, and spent over $400 for six people. Can the Lookouts do better?
2: The Lookouts do better.
1: Of course.
2: Every single day.
1: Website. Yeah.
4: Man, yes. No, they plan on, I'm in Chattanooga, and they plan on coming down this summer. They did buy merchandise. She bought her a really nice hat, and she messed up. She could have got $20 off of the tickets if she used her code, but she forgot and didn't use it.
1: Well, that's on her.
4: Yeah, that's on her, but she still, for six people, $400. That just kind of, and I'm glad you're on today.
3: Hey,
4: Mike,
3: look, what you need to do is get their concourse pass. It's only
2: $9. $9.
3: And if you pay $8 in parking and $9, you know, and if they all go together, that's just one $8 charge. And then they all get in for $9 each. They can walk around the entire, it's a 360 degree concourse. So that's what they're going to want to do.
1: Sit on the
3: because
1: berm.
3: Because it is,
4: yeah,
3: and they can sit on the berm. And
4: yeah.
3: Hey, I mean, and so, yes, that's way under $400.
2: Mike, one of the other things
4: we've already been. I mean, my son came down from Tampa, and we went with my grandson, and my niece. And anyway, I love the park, but when she told me $400, I about, you know, my pants.
1: Thank you, Mike. Hey, and that's another one too, to correct me if I'm wrong here, but the Cabana's like $200 for 9 tickets.
2: Yeah, it's Cabana's $199, 10 tickets, man. You get a chance to go out there and sit in the Cabanas. But this is a great example, and I'm not confident, but we always say go to lookouts.com or lookoutstickets.com. Don't just Google lookouts, because there's so many secondary market folks out there that are buying speculative tickets, and so they're going to buy that ticket for July the 4th, and then they're going to mark it up, and you're going to get it on Ticket Center or SeatGeek or whatever for 2 or 3 times my price. And so it's really important, whether it's us or the Cubs or whoever, go to the website of the team and make sure you purchase from there. There is no markup for us. David, like you said, $9 for a concourse pass. You can get a ticket in the bowl for $14. Seats behind home plate, $20-ish. I mean, it really is an incredible opportunity and value.
3: All right, so when do y'all bid on the Blue Cross Bowl High School Championships? Just kidding.
2: Oh, man. Hey, Brian is my friend and will hopefully still be my friend after this. That is.
0: Any truth to the rumor that there's an intervention coming up for Rich and those pineapple drinks?
2: Man, those pineapple drinks? Dude, we had to shut it down the first week because there's not enough pineapples in Chattanooga.
0: That's what you were saying.
2: That was nuts.
3: All right, Andrew, favorite vantage? I know it's two homestands in, and you can change it 10 more times this season, but your favorite vantage point?
2: If I can change it, I'm going to say behind the berm. There's a drink rail behind the berm. I get one of those concourse passes. I look at those old buildings. I see Lookout popping up. I got the ribbon boards. It's awesome. That's going to be my favorite right
1: now. That's close to where we were when we were doing the remote.
2: That's right.
1: That was, man, what a great time. Lookouts.com. Again, tonight, 6 o'clock. Wednesday is 11 a.m.
2: 11 a.m. Man, just if I can, super quick run through it. Thursday, back at 6:30. On Friday, we got Faith and Family Night. We got a pregame concert. We got postgame fireworks. Presented by our friends at Elite Moving. That's a 7 o'clock game. Sorry. Saturday is Margaritaville night. We got a concert from Tall Paul, playing the Jimmy Buffett hits. He played with the Coral Reefers back in the day.
1: He's awesome.
2: He is awesome. And gates are at 5, games at 6:30. And then Sunday is our post-game family fun. It's senior day, so 55 and plus come up to the gate, get a free ticket thanks to Right at Home.
0: Oh, gosh. Wait, did you say 55 plus?
2: 55 and plus.
1: Joe, shut up.
3: Man, that hurt.
2: And
3: Mike and I are looking at each other going, dang.
1: It's official.
3: We're there. I guess we'll be there.
1: It's official.
2: Hey, you guys need some discounts at some point, so we got you on Sunday.
1: Thank you. Thank you, Andrew. Ouch. From the Lookouts at lookouts.com. Like he said, do not Google Lookouts tickets. Go to the source, lookouts.com. Or did you say there was a Lookouts ticket?
2: Yeah, or lookoutstickets.com. Take you to the same exact place. But, gentlemen, thank you guys for having me. I always
1: thank
2: love coming
1: buddy.
2: And spend some time with you. Thank
1: always
2: you.
1: Always appreciate it, man. Quick break. We'll come back and check the Warner Griffin text line. Right now, traffic's on the way with Greg Schaefer. 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
5: Right now, traffic.
6: Police, fire, and EMS on the scene of an accident with injuries. East 3rd Street at North Wyerly. Fender Benders, Gad Road at 153. Jenkins Road just south of Bonnie Oaks Drive. And 153 at Carmack Road. You got a disabled vehicle on I-24 eastbound just before the Rossville Boulevard exit. And remember, Iron Man Road closing starting tomorrow. Greg Schaefer, Right Now Traffic.
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1: Weather service forecast for tonight. You can expect mostly clear skies, low around 57. Tomorrow, mostly sunny with a high of 82. And Thursday, sunny with a high of 76 degrees. Currently, partly sunny and 77 degrees right here in Moccasin Bend. Talk 102.3.
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0: to the Warren and Griffin text time ago. Warren and Griffin, Chattanooga's largest injury law firm. Texter from Texas says those shadows were blinding. He still has a problem with that in the new place. Talking about Jerry Jones, yep. I guess. A Jerry World. Kim, listening to my phone radio, go man balls, baseball, lady ball, softball, and Braves. How about some of the ones while Andrew was on with us? LeBron back to Cleveland, Young Guns, The Outsiders, The Mighty Ducks, and Breakfast Club. All right, answering
1: good ones.
2: Those are good. That Outsiders cast is incredible.
0: Yeah. Papa John's question of the day. Shade in the outfield area where the kids play. Okay. Is that, I guess, a suggestion? Okay.
1: Spray some of that SPF 100 on them. Let them go.
0: I mean, that's, come on. Let's see. Man, here we go. Multiple techs. We don't have time for it. Top of the hour news coming your way. Squirrel Right, we're tiring. We'll tackle that when we return after top of the hour news here on Sport Talk. Keep the text coming, 267-1023. 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
4: From ABC News, I'm Michelle Franzen. President Trump traveling to China today, telling reporters he's focused on discussing trade deals with China's leader as well as a ceasefire deal with Iran. Talks remain stalled on ending the war. The president brushing off economic pressures in the latest consumer price index, showing inflation has soared to a three-year high, calling those higher costs on goods and gas temporary for Americans. Here's ABC's Elizabeth Schulze.
5: The trend is going really in the wrong direction here across the board. When you look at prices, those higher fuel costs are translating to higher prices for public transportation, for airfare. If you look at the airfare index, it's up about 21% now in April compared to a year before. That's why we've seen those ticket prices going up so much, because of jet fuel costs.
4: The Federal Reserve Bank of New York releasing its data report showing household debt for Americans reaching an all-time high, $18.8 trillion, in the first 3 months of this year. 18 passengers from that Dutch cruise ship hit with the hantavirus outbreak remain in quarantine at facilities in Nebraska and Georgia. One person testing positive, another has developed symptoms. Officials say the majority are asymptomatic. Passenger Jake Rosemarin says he'll stay in Omaha for the full incubation period.
6: My plan right now is to stay for the full 42 days. I think that is the best decision that's for me and for my family, and I know that here I'm in the best care possible.
4: A federal appeals court in New York agreed to pause a ruling against President Trump in the E. Jean Carroll case so he can try to take his case to the U.S. Supreme Court. The appeals court stayed its rejection of Trump's attempt to relitigate his claims in the case where Trump was found liable for defaming and sexually abusing Carroll. The Senate has confirmed Kevin Warsh to serve as a member of the Federal Reserve Board of Governors. Another vote on his nomination to become the next Fed chair is expected later this week. You're listening to ABC News.
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2: That is true, Quake. Good points are Papa John's question of the day. Number one. Where will LeBron play next year?
0: Go Hawks!
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1: for your pleasure. 423-267-1023.
2: All right, well, let's just go to that Dr. Pepper hotline. All right, Nature Boy, would you want the LeBron James on your Hawks for next year?
3: Well, yeah, I think that'd be a great idea.
2: Okay.
3: I mean, I know he's a long-time Lakers, and I'm sorry that they lost last night.
1: I don't care.
3: Oh, you don't care? Okay.
2: He's lost a passion for the Lakers ever since LeBron's been there.
3: I noticed that. And, hey, David.
4: Yes, sir.
3: You and I have another rivalry this week.
4: Oh, what's that?
3: Giants Dodgers.
4: Oh, you're a Giants guy with Vitello now?
3: Yeah.
4: Okay.
2: I've never heard that before. Now, is this real or is this bogus?
1: You tricking us?
3: Yeah, this is real. They play until Thursday, Quake.
2: I understand they play, but I've never heard you talk about the Giants before. Yeah,
1: come on, you rascal. What are you doing?
3: Well, I grew up a long-time Giants fan, too, because of Barry Bonds and Sammy Sosa having a rival, you know?
1: Who else was on that Barry Bonds team?
3: And so,
2: Jeff Kent.
3: And Milwaukee has a rival game today.
4: Now, you'll pull for the Braves. Cubs. You'll pull for the Braves over the Giants, though, right?
3: Yeah.
4: Okay.
3: But like I said, I grew up watching the Giants for a long time. And, Quake, you and me will have a rivalry October 23rd.
2: Mm. What is that?
3: Eastridge.
2: Hickson. Oh, it's no rivalry if you can't win it.
3: Well, it's going to be at Hickson anyway. And I talked to the guys last night, and they said they was going to try to find somebody to take Wild Thing and be down to Hickson.
2: Okay. I'll be working that Friday.
3: Speaking of Hickson, Quake, guys, I looked at their schedule, and they brought back Brainerd as one of our rivals.
2: Well, that's right. Back in the day, Brainerd, you know, like, can you look at the 60s and 70s, Brainerd and East Ridge, that was a huge rivalry.
3: Yeah, it was, because I was before I went to Pepperell and Coosaquake, I was up at East Ridge for the longest time, as you know.
2: That's exactly right.
3: And you know what was so funny, Quake?
2: What was so funny, Nate?
3: Well, when I was up at East Ridge, back in the day, one of the players from Brainerd went backwards and scored 2 points for us.
2: How does that happen?
3: Well, they was trying to run a reverse.
1: To a safety?
3: Like a safety play, and they just went plumb backwards.
2: Oh, okay. Well, that would have been odd.
3: Yeah, it would have been odd. And I watched an old Super Bowl game today, David.
4: Which one?
3: Denver Broncos and New England Patriots for the Super Bowl LX. I think it's 50 or 51. I can't remember.
4: When Denver beat the Panthers in Super Bowl 50, Denver and New England couldn't play in a Super Bowl because they're both in the AFC.
3: Yeah, well, that's the game that they got on the NFL Network.
1: Yeah,
2: it's probably the AFC Championship game.
4: Okay.
2: All right, Nage, thank you, buddy. We appreciate it. Black Creek Rebel joining us on our Dr. Pepper hotline.
4: BCR. This should be good.
2: It should be.
4: You got a subscription to Vanity Fair?
5: Well, let me put it to you this way. I was driving back Sunday from an annual golf trip in my hometown. I stopped in Knoxville at a buddy's barbecue. I was in the mood for some hush puppies. This was Sunday. And as I was had on an Ole Miss shirt, and I was waiting in line, this older gentleman, obviously a Tennessee fan, said, "What do you think about Show Me the Money, Kiffin?" And he started dogging him, and I humored him and got the car. And I said, "You know, I hope in 16 years I'm still not worried about Lane Kiffin." Well, you know what? I might be now after today. So I don't know where this thing is going to go. That September 19th game is going to be, if you thought that, I just hope we behave and don't throw mustard and golf balls at him. But I wouldn't put it past.
2: So it's Ole Miss hosting LSU September, what'd you say, BCR?
5: 19th.
2: September 19th.
4: Yeah.
2: God, that's going to be a monster. Woo!
5: But you know, he just will not give it up. I mean,
2: he never gives it up.
4: and of course, his latest is he's backtracked a little, saying that, hey, this is going to be a second or third year. You know, everybody's like, oh, wait a minute. Now, you got the $40 million roster, but he's already like kind of trying to sandbag a little in case they go 8-4 this year.
2: You can't do that nowadays. Nowadays, you got to be winning right now.
5: Well, I think he's worried about Sam Levitt's leg, to be totally honest with you. And he didn't know where that's how he's going to make it through a full year, to be honest with you.
4: And that's a big question mark.
2: At least he wasn't gambling on sports, the other one.
5: And I could say a lot about this, but I will probably, every Tennessee fan I ever talk to now says, see, we told you. And, you know, there's probably a reason that hell hath no fury is as a Tennessee fan. Well, that's, I guess we got it. We're fixing to have it now. But,
4: well, what's the Ole Miss fan base think of Sarkisian now?
5: Well, it's kind of funny. Wow, that's kind of funny. But I think Sarkisian has some other problems. I'll just leave it at that. So hey, I'm not too worried about what he has.
2: But, BCR, this is one thing that's interesting about this. It's like, when did everybody turn their cannons towards Ole Miss? Y'all ruffled some feathers, I guess, this past season, and now they're all trying to attack you
4: guys.
2: That's
4: what happens when you go further than everybody else in the league in the playoff.
2: Damn right.
5: Well, that's the price of success. So I just let them fire it at us if we win.
2: Baby. I like it.
4: I will say this, BCR. The funny thing about all this is it looks like Sankey can't get his kids in daycare to behave.
2: That's exactly what it looks like.
4: That's the best part about this.
2: Thank you, Black Creek Rebel. We appreciate it. There you go. BCR joining us.
4: And we'll talk about this because John Summerall, Florida's coach, weighed in on this. All these SEC coaches are firing shots at one another. It's wild.
2: Okay, so we're going to get into that in the SEC or just
4: later
2: on?
4: No, we'll save it for the 5:35.
2: That sounds perfect. Real quick, a little bit about the PGA Championship going down in and around Philadelphia, Pennsylvania. This week, and we got odds and all kinds of stuff. Obviously, they're still kind of talking about LIV, and is that going to El Foldo and all that kind of stuff. So, well, what's the latest you got there for the PGA Championship, David?
4: Yeah, John Rahm met with the media earlier today, and he was fair in how he was answering questions about leaving for LIV. And he's like, he said, I'm not one of those guys that looks back and says, did I make the right decision? Did I make the wrong decision? I don't want to dwell on that. I've never been that way in golf. Otherwise, I'd be just totally miserable because there are 15 opportunities every round of golf where you could just dwell on what you did wrong and it would just totally consume you. So he's like, I've just never been one to do that. And so he answered a couple of LIV-related questions fairly honestly and fairly good, fairly well. And then, you know, he was kind of, another reporter pressed him on what he learned on his decision to go to LIV, and he said, that's for me to know, and that's about that. That's all about that. You know, and so you could tell there was a time limit to where he was like, okay, I've talked enough about LIV. Right. I've done this for the last 2 or 3 minutes. Let's stop there. As far as the odds, Rahm is fourth at 15-1. Cam Young is 12-1. Rory is roughly 8-1. And Scheffler, your reigning champion, is a roughly 5-1 favorite. Of the three Baylor school golfers in this tournament, Harris English at 100-1, Keith Mitchell at 225-1. And if you wanted to put some money on Steven Yeager, that would pay 500-1.
2: Ooh.
4: Now, of course, a notable storyline that's out there is the fact that Jordan Spieth, whose best years were a decade ago, if he were to somehow win this thing, he would join Rory, you know, on the career slam.
2: Okay.
4: As the latest to win the career slam. You think about in 2015, Spieth won both the Masters and the U.S. Open. In 2016, he obviously had a great chance to defend the Masters.
2: Until number 12.
4: And the wheels came off.
2: Right.
4: But in 2017, he won the British. His best PGA Championship finish, was a tie for third in 2019. In the six tournaments since, he doesn't have any top 25 finishes. And he either missed the cut last year or 2 years ago. So he has not threatened at the PGA in a while. And of course, PGA is a hard one to win because it moves on you all the time.
2: Yep.
4: And so my favorite golfer growing up, Tom Watson, won 5 British Opens, won a couple of Masters, won a memorable U.S. Open, never won the PGA.
2: It's, I mean, that, just obviously the people that have done that, the career slam, you know, it was only four, right? Four, five? Seems like it was Tiger, Jack. Palmer didn't do it. Rory was the four. I think Rory was the fourth to do it. Could be wrong on that, but either way.
1: Jack, Tiger.
4: No, if you go back, you've got Sarazen and Hogan did it, and then Gary Player did it.
2: So six.
4: And then Nicholas Woods and Rory, so six.
2: So six, seven, something like that. Anyway, either way, it just goes to show you how hard
4: it's not
2: is.
4: A large number, no.
2: No, not at all, not at all. So, so we'll see. It all tees off on Thursday morning.
4: And you'll be at the other part of the state.
2: I'll be on the other side, yes. That would be like, you know, a golf tournament in Johnson City, and I'm in Memphis. Yes, you're in Tennessee, but you're not really close to that. So,
1: what are you leaving in the morning, or
2: be leaving
1: driving through the night?
2: Thursday morning, yeah, about 8 o'clock. It's about, it says 9 hours 6 minutes on Google, but that's just a challenge.
4: Yeah, I will say that is a route where you can't make up time.
2: No.
4: I mean, West Virginia, you cannot fly through West Virginia.
2: No, and you wouldn't want to because it's gorgeous.
4: It is gorgeous.
1: Well, you go over the bridge, the New River Gorge Bridge?
2: Yep.
1: That's all.
2: Summersville, West Virginia, right around there.
1: Yeah, that part of this, like you said, the whole state is gorgeous.
2: Yep. So I think we can do it in 8:30. I'm just saying.
4: We didn't get close to that in 2022, going to that, because we kept stopping, and I mean, we spent an hour at the River Gorge.
2: Well, I don't blame you for doing that, but we're on a business trip, Dave.
1: A business trip.
2: We've stopped, you know, in years past and seen all that. So
4: we stopped at the Lost Sea. Just kidding.
2: Lost Sea. And then right before I got home, we went to Rock City. Just because we wanted to. 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
2: Service forecast once again for tonight. Expect mostly clear skies, low around 57. Tomorrow, mostly sunny with a high of 82. And then Thursday, sunny with a high of 76 degrees. Currently, partly sunny and 77 in Moccasin Bend, WGOW.
6: 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We're interested in what happens in between.
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15: Property damage accidents at Gadd Road and Highway 153. I-24 just past the Tennessee Welcome Center. A new accident there. Jenkins Road just south of Bonnie Oaks Drive. And remember, the Iron Man Road closing start tomorrow. Greg Schaefer, right now traffic.
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17: 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Vassie's Lawn and Garden in beautiful Cleveland. 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
2: All right, Mr. Pascal, what you got for us as far as news around the Southeastern Conference?
4: All right, we mentioned a couple of days ago that Georgia and Florida State have canceled a home-and-home, but they are looking to schedule a neutral site situation.
2: Okay.
4: And they are apparently settling on 2028 for that matchup. Now it's a matter of finding the locale. And there are apparently seven cities that are bidding, wanting to host Seminoles and Bulldogs. Atlanta, Charlotte, Miami, Nashville, New Orleans, Orlando, and Tampa.
2: Wow.
4: Now, for fans' sake and travel, you would think you'd want something.
2: Atlanta?
4: Yeah, Atlanta or something that's
2: but
4: not.
2: But Atlanta's kind of Georgia's backyard a
4: little
2: bit.
4: It is. But even like I could see Orlando and Tampa maybe. It's just going all the way to Miami or going all the way out to New Orleans. That those two would make very little sense to me. But who knows? When cash talks, cash talks.
2: Exactly.
4: Momentum is growing for a 24-team playoff where there would be 23 at-large teams determined by the committee and one guaranteed group of six automatic. Now, there could be more from group of six, but one would be guaranteed. The first and second round games would be on campus to where, you know, the first round games would pit, I guess, what, teams 9 through 24. And then does that sound right? And then the second one would be the winners, and the top eight, yes, would host those games. There'd be a lot of games on campus. Then when you got to the quarterfinals, then they would be at the bowl sites.
2: But basically, though, you would just host one game. There would be no opportunity for you to host a game in the first round and then host a game in the second round.
4: True, because if you were a 9 seed and hosted, you've got to play at the 8. So
2: makes
4: sense.
2: Makes sense.
4: And that is one thing about the playoff is the campus games have been really cool. I mean, yeah. I would have never gone to Ohio State, but Tennessee went up to Ohio State a couple of years ago. On the baseball front, speaking of Tennessee, the Vols hosting Belmont at 5. That will likely be the last game this season for them at Lindsey Nelson Stadium. Tennessee 13-0 in midweek games this year, the only SEC team that is undefeated. in midweek games. And the NCAA has sent out a memo canceling non-weather games to manipulate RPI metrics violates the spirit of the sport and could hurt in postseason evaluations.
2: In other words, come on, chicken poop, play.
4: And so, you know, when you play a team that's way down there in the RPI, Kentucky canceled with Northern Kentucky today. Virginia Tech canceled a trip to Marshall. There have been a handful of examples around this, and the NCAA is just like, this is a bunch of BS y'all doing this late in the season.
2: Mm-hmm. Yeah, so that makes sense for them to throw out the memo. All right, that's a look around the SEC. Man alive, it's worth the drive to beautiful Cleveland for Vassy's Lawn and Garden, where Toro's got you covered for all your lawn care needs, and I mean all of them, from a 20-inch push mower all the way to a Toro 72-inch zero-turn monster. Toro, count on it. Are you a lawn cutting pro? Well, Toro's got 48 and 72-inch, as we mentioned. How about all the way to 96-inch and now 144-inch Toro zero turns with financing on the spot? If you haven't seen that 144-inch, that thing is a... it's a bad machine is what it is. So if you're a lawn cutting pro but you prefer the stand-on rides, Toro's still got you covered there too with 36 to 60-inch cuts. Not a commercial cutter, that's not a problem. Toro has residential zero-turn mowers, again, with financing on the spot. They've got everything you need to make that yard pop, so go make it pop. That's why, man alive, it's worth the drive to beautiful Cleveland to Vassy's Lawn and Garden. When you get up there, tell David Vassy or any of his staff that Sport Talk and the Talk Monster sent you. We're going to talk with our friends Gray Ramsey and Bill Greer from the Southeast Tennessee Football Officials Association. 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
18: ABC News, I'm Michelle Franzen. Pentagon officials testifying again today in support of a $1.4 trillion defense spending budget for next year, telling lawmakers the war in Iran is cost $29 billion so far. ABC's Jay O'Brien says it's renewed calls for congressional approval.
19: Up here on Capitol Hill, there are growing questions about A, that dollar figure, and B, what Congress's role should be, because we're well past that window, that 60-day window, when the White House needed to, by law, go to Congress and get authorization for military action in Iran. The White House says it no longer needs to seek that authorization because the initial conflict in their understanding and what they are saying publicly is over because there's currently a ceasefire.
18: 18 passengers from the Dutch cruise ship hit with the hantavirus outbreak remain in quarantine at facilities in Nebraska and Georgia. Kansas officials say they're monitoring three people who had a high risk of exposure to a person with the Andy strain. This is ABC News.
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6: Right now, traffic.
15: We have one property damage accident on Highway 153 southbound at the 75 split. And look out for a disabled vehicle on I-75 northbound at the top of White Oak Mountain. Iron Man Road closing start tomorrow. I-24 eastbound starting to bog down through the downtown exits. Greg Schaefer, right now traffic.
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0: 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And guys, welcome back. Good to have you.
1: Thanks for having us back. Absolutely.
0: Great. You are very welcome. Yeah, man. It seems like an annual affair. We'll keep that going. How about that? All right. So we'll get into some details in a second, but it's that time of year. Recruiting football officials is something you all do because it's a lifeblood. It has to continue because we want to have people, you know, enjoy Friday nights on the high school football gridiron.
1: It is, and it's surprisingly, when a lot of people say it's way too early, it's not. We're getting started now, always recruiting, trying to find new officials as officials retire due to age or they move out of town or for whatever reason. It's always hard to find new guys to step in. And so we're trying now to get a head start on that and get people in and get them ready for our new officials training that begins here in just a couple of weeks. And so we have people ready to go come week zero, I guess, now for the TSSAA in that mid to late August time frame.
0: So best place to go and figure out a registration or get in more information, where would you send a guy like that?
1: Setfoa.org. Setfoa.org. And on the main page, there's a big red box that says Learn More. And okay. I can click on that. There's some information there, but that also will generate an email to our training coordinator and our recruiting coordinator, and then they'll get in touch and get all of that started with them.
0: SETFOA, SETFOA, as he said, SETFOA.org.
1: Correct.
2: And we've talked about it before. I love how this area has such a rich tradition in not only football, but football officiating. When you think of the Butch Hannas, the Toby Silbermans, the late Toby Silberman, who's passed away within this past year, obviously, Lee Dyer. But, Bill, you were saying that the FCS semifinals last year had a Chattanooga flavor to it.
1: Absolutely. So during that semifinal day, the games were back-to-back. Both umpires were from Chattanooga, David Castile and then Cameron Yunker, who has since moved to Cookeville in the last year or two. But we had two guys from our association working those semifinal games at a very elite level. We have guys working D1 conferences. We have guys in D2, D3, NAIA. We have put officials at all the various levels of college football, including some very elite officiating, which is what Cameron and David were able to do this past season.
2: Gray, when do y'all get y'all's schedules for the year?
3: We will not get our schedules. You know, we like Bill said, we start our new officials training in June, or early June. We'll start meeting as a full association middle of July, start scrimmages the last week of July, first week of August. And then we'll roll into, we'll have our first couple of week schedules probably about the time the Jamboree happens at Finley.
2: Okay.
3: So we'll get our first 3 or 4 weeks about a week before that Jamboree happens.
0: But if you love football and you're, and like you guys mentioned, if you're young enough to be able to put enough years of experience in there, you can make it all the way to the NFL.
1: Absolutely, you could make it to the NFL. Absolutely. It's just a matter of quality of the official that's doing it, and then
0: right.
1: Also a lot of it's timing and age.
0: Sure.
1: It really is,
0: sure.
1: As you see, especially at the NFL level now, a lot of the older officials are moving on, and what you see coming in are much younger officials, but those guys still have 15, 20 years of experience by the time they hit 45 years old. So they've started very young
0: right.
1: And worked their way up to that point to where that experience level is so important at that elite level, but they've had that time to work their way through that process.
3: And there's no magic, you know, formula to this. It's not, hey, we're not promising you, come
1: right.
3: Join us and you're going to be in the SEC in 3 years. These guys that are making it to this level have put in the work. They've seen the snaps. They've gone out, they've worked middle school, they've worked scrimmages, they've worked several high school games, and they've driven to Carson Newman, to Tusculum, to Georgia Southern, and all over the Southeast to work scrimmages and to get in front of supervisors and to get their name out there.
0: So it's like football. They put in the reps.
3: Absolutely.
1: Absolutely.
2: All right, Gray and Bill, I feel like I ask y'all this every year, but that every year this gets more profound when you're talking about that, because y'all both have worked these D2 AAA games. where you are talking SEC talent across the board. I mean, when you think about Baylor and McCauley combining for the last 7 state titles, you think about Brentwood Academy. I think they've got like 8 of the top 40 prospects this year. You've got Trent Dilfer back at Lipscomb. I mean, it is a mini SEC. Does it get more and more challenging with the speed, the size, the physicality? Do those D2 AAA games get harder and harder to officiate each year?
3: Not necessarily, because the coaching also advances as the player skill advances. So, yeah, they're faster. Yeah, they're more skilled, but they're better coached as well. You know, we were talking before, I worked the Baylor-Ensworth game last year. And on one side, I've got, you know, Coach Kimmery and his coaching staff. On the other side, I've got Tim Hasselbeck as the head coach for Ensworth. His brother Matt is over there. He's got, you know, several other NFL guys on the sideline coaching these young men, and they are all great athletes, but they're also well coached. But you're right, there is college talent all over the field. Both quarterbacks are going to play Division I. The quarterback for Ensworth was Coach Hasselbeck's son. He's going to Wyoming. Of course, Briggs Cherry is at Louisville. Mm-hmm. You know, not to mention the running backs, but there's college talent all over the field, and I wouldn't say it gets necessarily harder, but you have to adjust to the speed.
1: To me, that's the biggest adjustment at that level. The higher the level of coaching, especially at that D2 level, they typically don't make as many of the mistakes as you see from other schools. And so it's, from that aspect, it's just about these guys can get on you quicker. They're going to cover more ground in a much shorter time frame. You see it on Friday nights when you're doing the games. I mean, these guys break and they're gone because they're running 4.5, 4.6 versus someone else that's probably not moving at that same speed.
0: Right.
1: And you just got to be prepared for that and understand who you've got on the field with you.
0: So it's pretty much a cleaner game, though, as far as just better coach. They don't make as many mental mistakes. They're not just blatant grabbing of a jersey or whatever the case.
1: I would say yes, but then also most of those rosters are deep enough that guys aren't playing 100 snaps on a Friday night where you see guys playing both sides of the ball. You get late in the fourth quarter and the guys get tired. And in any sport, when players get tired, the mistakes increase. And so they've got enough guys that they're rolling people through that when they get late in the fourth quarter, these guys haven't played 100 snaps. They played 50 or 60.
3: And it's no secret we have several schools that have 26 guys on their roster.
2: Right.
3: And Baylor, McCauley, some of these bigger schools, they have 65, 70, 80 guys on their roster. So, like Bill said, they're much deeper and they're much more opportunity for kids to play, and they're fresher toward the end of the game.
2: All right, y'all were talking about speed. There's footage of both of y'all backpedaling, and y'all are still outracing David Gabriel George to the end zone,
3: no.
2: Which is impressive.
3: No. Funny story. I was just talking about this with some of my crew guys the other day. Well, I had Marion County at Whitwell last year. Great game. Great atmosphere. But late in the game,
0: Whitwell had him for a second.
3: Yeah,
0: too.
3: Whitwell had him. And the play that kind of turned the tide was Whitwell fumbled the ball. And I think in the paper, Hargis said something about it was a scoop six. But, I mean, he caught the ball in the air. And he was gone. And I said, I got to go because I'm referee. So I turn and I'm running. I'm like, yeah, I got this. This is going to look awesome on film. And he beats me. I mean, it was probably 65, 70 yards. We watched the film. And I look like I'm running with a piano on my back. I was like, I felt so good in real time. And I look like I'm walking out there. These guys are just blowing by me. Luckily, there was not a play at the goal line or anything, so I was able to cover it.
1: But. And I have the advantage on Gray as a back judge. I've already got a 25 or 30-yard head start. So as long as I'm not asleep,
0: right.
1: And as long as it's not an 80-yard run. If it's a guy breaks off tackle from the 10 and we've all got to run 65 or 70 yards, he's going to get me. But if I'm on the minus side or the plus side of the 50, I'm only got to run 20 yards. So, right. Yeah, I can backpedal and I can get there ahead of them and look like I've got all this great speed. No. It's old man sense to know. Get a cushion and get moving early.
0: So, Bill, you're a back judge.
1: Yes.
0: Gray, what are you?
3: Referee. White
0: so,
3: hat.
0: Yeah, the white hat guy with a microphone and everything.
3: That's right.
2: Any rules changes for the upcoming season of significance?
3: Not really. There was one clarification that they've actually, in the rule book before, a head slap was only, the defense was only restricted to head slap. But philosophy-wise, we've always called that on both. If you see a blow to the head, we're going to call a blow to the head. And they've actually changed that in the rule book where neither offense nor defense can slap an opposing player in the side of the head.
0: Well, Reggie White would have had no game.
3: That's not true. And the other one, you know, some people will be happy because they don't like calling us they like calling us the uniform police and don't like we mess with it. But the little play cards that are meant to be worn on the arm can now be worn on the belt if the player chooses to do that. So that's really the only two changes.
2: You know, when you think about football officiating, because we've talked about this before with today's society, you know, over-aggressive parents can get worse and worse at their kids' athletic events. But football, you're shielded from that a little bit more than baseball and basketball. So, and y'all have talked before, the coaches that y'all deal with almost entirely are like really good to deal with.
3: Oh, right. Very, very professional.
1: Mm-hmm. Yes.
3: Very professional.
2: So that's not as much of an issue in football officiating.
3: No. There are still situations.
2: Mm-hmm.
3: Like, you know, I think we talked last year, you know, football is an emotional game. So, you know, where we really see issues, I think the only problems we've had recently were, like, if we're trying to leave the field and there's some upset fans near the gate that want to let us know how they feel. But as far as the coaches go and the players will always take the attitude of their coaches, always. But I haven't had an issue on the field in a long time.
2: All right, just y'all's general numbers. How are they compared to 5 years ago, 10 years ago? What would you say? Y'all talked about some that are, you know, that you move up and you move on kind of thing. Where would y'all say y'all are?
1: I'll mention the first 5 or 6 years, and I'll let Greg handle the rest of that. We average around 100 on our roster.
2: Mm-hmm.
1: And again, not everyone is eligible or ready to go on a Friday night, but we've got 100 officials typically. That's been pretty standard over the last couple of years. Now, I've heard stories, and that's why I want Gray to help me out here, prior to me coming along, that there were many more where it might take several years before new officials got on the field just because the number of officials that were available.
3: We didn't have more numbers necessarily. We had fewer 7-man crews. We were all 5-man crews in all games, and we had fewer schools. We've added several schools over the last, you know, decade or 15 years, and so that we'll start stretching our numbers. And then when we send a 7-man official, 7 men on the field to Baylor, McCauley, Cleveland, Boyd Buchanan, the schools we send 7-man crews to, that stretches our numbers as well.
2: All right, here's one for you. What would y'all say is, and I would imagine, when y'all have been doing this as long as y'all have pretty much officiated from every position on the field. Mm-hmm. Is there a harder job?
3: Oh, gosh.
0: Is the white hat harder because you have to talk to the people?
3: It depends on your crew. If you have a good crew like mine do, I have the best crew in the association, and those guys take care of me, and they make my job very easy. So, but not necessarily. I don't think any of them are harder. They've all got their different responsibilities, different things you're looking at and looking for.
2: Was there one that y'all felt was the toughest coming up? Going, man, the line judge, back judge, whatever the case may be.
3: This is going to seem weird, and I shouldn't say this, but you know where I've been more stressed out than anywhere else on the field is running a dang clock.
2: Okay.
3: Running a clock, because a clock can get so important at the end of a close game or the end of a half or something when a team's trying to drive and you want to make sure you don't miss anything. And I will stress myself out more just running a game clock than actually being on the field. So, and maybe that's
0: interesting.
3: And maybe that's, like we talked about earlier, seeing so many snaps that you're prepared after doing this for 30 years, you're prepared for, you hope you're prepared for anything you see on the field.
2: I would think running a mercy rule clock would be kind of easy.
3: Yeah, it's very easy. Yeah.
2: Bill, was there one role for you that was tougher coming up?
1: I don't think that any of them were tougher. I think running the deep wing position, the back judge or the field judge or side judge, because holding happens, everybody either thinks it's going on every play. They're always yelling, that's holding, and it may not be. But that happens on every play. Those defensive pass interference, offensive pass interference calls, everybody in the stadium is looking at that. And so not that it's any harder. I think there's just a little more pressure sometimes when you know that call that everybody in the stadium is looking at versus was the guard holding the defensive tackle?
0: Right.
1: Yeah, I mean, some people will see that half the stadium probably doesn't notice that going on, but guy jersey getting popped on a receiver making a cut up down the middle of the field, everybody in the stadium's going, where's the flag? Right. So I think that's not that it's any harder.
3: You're going on record saying holding on the line of scrimmage is easier.
1: No, I'm not saying that. That's what I'm saying. I'm not saying they're easier. I'm just saying from my perspective, that those are the calls to me that I seem to, in this position, think more about versus the every snap 70. Because you may go 15 plays, 20 plays as a back judge, and they've run the ball every time.
0: Right.
1: I don't have a call to, I mean, I'm not, my receivers aren't in, really in the play versus the line of scrimmage guys, the referee, and the umpire, that every single snap they've got something going on. But downfield 30 yards, mm-hmm. Everybody in the stadium's looking at
2: you. All right, and I'm glad you brought this up because pass interference is very different at the different levels.
3: Here we go.
2: NFL, you can have a 50-yard pass interference, spot
1: yes.
2: foul.
1: Yes.
2: College, you know, a lot of times defensive backs are praised for pass interference because it's you've only committed a 15-yard penalty instead of the 50-yard.
1: Yeah, spot 15 or two.
2: Yeah, and so it's one of those where do you think high school football would ever go to a spot, or would it have to happen at the college level first? Is it a trickle-down thing a lot of times with calls?
1: My opinion, it will probably not ever go to that, the high school level. Primarily, five-man officials, five-man crews makes it a little harder to get those spots because in a seven-man crew, even if it's not your key that's being fouled, you've got two other officials a lot of times watching that. And then now at the collegiate level, every game's got replay.
2: Mm-hmm.
1: And so there are a lot of times that the flag is thrown and there's immediately somebody from the booth in the official's ear saying that's at the 25 or that's at the 32. And so you get that, which makes it a little easier on a spot foul to get that right and get the correct yard line. On a five-man game, on a dark field with terrible lines, you're going to be like, it was in that area, and we're just going to kind of go over there. So,
3: well, and I think in the NFL, I mean, these guys that are playing defensive back in the NFL are much more talented than some of these defensive backs that we see at the high school level. So, you know, I heard a long time ago that one of the reasons that rule was changed is these guys were being coached and were talented enough to be able to interfere on purpose and try to get away with it. Mm-hmm. And they said, well, then we're going to change this to make it a spot foul. And I don't know how much intentional interference we see on a Friday night, but we see a lot of less talented interference.
1: Yes,
3: for sure. So.
0: Well said. Well said. Politically correct. I like that. All right, so go if you're interested in this. And, folks, I would encourage you because it's great camaraderie. I mean, you can see it on you guys' faces and the ones, referees that I've known for years and years, like Gray and other guys, they love it, man. It's just a passion that is just absolutely something super cool that if you played football or maybe you didn't play football but you've always been a fan, it definitely can get you back kind of in the game and that intensity. I know you guys' hearts are beating on a Friday night. So check out SETFOA. That's SETFOA. SETFOA, Southeast Tennessee Football Officials Association.org. And you said there's a button to click right there.
1: Big red button right in the middle of the screen. Can't miss it.
3: There's not a comment section, though.
1: Yes.
3: So, yeah. There's no comment section.
1: No comment section.
0: That's for your own social media.
3: Correct.
0: That is.
2: They say that for Sport Talk.
0: Exactly.
1: Well, on Friday nights on the way home from the games when we're listening to the Red Zone, it's always
3: we're listening.
1: Yeah, we're listening. To go, okay, we hear that. We got who had that game? All right, Greg, you read the radio, buddy. Right. What was that going on?
0: It's like we were supposed to be at home, and they called this against us. Yeah, I'm sure you hear it all, guys. Thank you for the time. Always appreciate
1: thank
0: it.
1: Thank you.
0: Anything we can do to help out moving forward, just let us know.
1: We'll do. Yeah. Thank you very much.
0: Thank you. That is Greg Ramsey and Bill Greer from the SETFOA. SETFOA.org. If you want to be a high school football ref, a football ref in general, then that's the first step to take right there is check out that website, SETFOA.org. Right now, traffic's on the way. We'll check that Warren Griffin text line when we return on Sport Talk and WGOW, the Talk Monster.
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5: We had one property damage accident on Highway 153 southbound at the 75 split. And look out for a disabled vehicle on I-75 northbound at the top of White Oak Mountain. Iron Man Road closing start tomorrow. I-24 eastbound starting to bog down through the downtown exits. Greg Schaefer, right now traffic.
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11: From ABC News, I'm Michelle Franzen. Top Pentagon officials back on Capitol Hill today, briefing lawmakers on the war in Iran and ballooning tax.
12: At a House hearing, the Pentagon's chief financial officer provided an update to lawmakers on the growing cost of the war. Jules Hurst previously said it was running upwards of $25 billion.
13: Now we think it's closer to $29 billion. That's because of updated repair and replacement of equipment costs.
12: Importantly, Hearst says that estimate does not include the cost of rebuilding bases damaged by Iranian missiles and attack drones. Stephen Portnoy, ABC News, Washington.
11: Americans also feeling the pinch at every turn. Prices for goods jumping 3.8% in April compared to a year ago. Here's ABC's Elizabeth Schulze.
14: The concern here is that when you look at this inflation data, now you have prices going up faster than people's paychecks. So it becomes a lot harder to absorb those higher prices if your salary is not also going up. That had not been the case for a couple years now. The fact that we're starting to see those prices outpace take-home pay is really a red flag in the overall economy.
11: President Trump on his way to Beijing, set to meet with China's leader this week. Before taking off, the president confirming FDA Commissioner Marty Makary is moving on.
15: Marty's a great guy. He's a friend of mine. He's a wonderful man. And he's going to be off. And the deputy is taking over temporarily until we find everybody wants that job.
11: 18 passengers from the Dutch cruise ship hit with the hantavirus outbreak remain in quarantine at medical facilities in Nebraska and Georgia. One couple taken to Emory University Hospital. ABC's Faith Abube is in Atlanta.
16: Specifically here in Georgia, we know the two people who were brought here came on a special flight from Nebraska yesterday. They arrived around midday. We are told that it's a couple, and one of them is symptomatic and is being held in a biocontainment unit. The other one is considered a close contact, but hasn't shown any kind of symptoms at all.
11: On Wall Street today, stocks ending mixed. 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
5: Mostly sunny and 77 degrees. Just past 5 o'clock, we've got accidents at Hickson Pike and Intermont Road, Glenwood Drive at Vine Street, and Highway 153 southbound of the 75 split. They're working on a disabled vehicle, I-75 northbound at the foot of White Oak Mountain. Iron Man Road closing starting tomorrow. Greg Schaefer, right now traffic.
0: Hey, this is Quake for my friend Kay Keefe from the Keefe family at Keefe Plumbing. Leaks, leaks, and more leaks? 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As we all get back outside...

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0: Frank the Cowboy, Pasquale, and my Sharona. On the Talk Monster. If you're just getting off work, hey, we appreciate you choosing us. Maybe you're just sitting on the back porch grilling a steak. Listen on your phone or your streaming device. We appreciate you for doing that, too. We'll get you set up on your sports headlines. Also play a little service system shows, did you know? Hit the text line, Warner Griffin text line, reminding you to never text and drive. And Coach Mac McCarthy, 6 to 7 here on a Tuesday ride. Appreciate you joining us.
1: Just put it on cruise control and
0: ease on into a Tuesday night.
1: Yeah, you got that lane assist now, so you don't really have to have your hands on the wheel.
0: Yeah. But I would suggest it.
1: Yeah, I mean, you don't do the smart thing, but that's boring.
0: I just can't. I can't do all that stuff, that automated driving thing. It just, I got to have control. It just bugs me.
1: You've always been about that, Quake.
0: Yeah, I don't like that.
1: Every time I hear people talk about you, it's like, oh, Mr. Control Quake.
0: Control freak? Yeah. Yes. I like to control my own destiny, and y'all people can have your own destinies. But I want to control mine when it's as far as inside of an automobile. There was last night, actually, they had some video of this, what's it called? What's the word? Autonomous yeah. car, right? Out in California or something. And you know how they have the highway system and everything. And this car was just going down the street. I guess it was delivering something and just kept bouncing off the concrete wall. Keep hitting it, keep going. It was going down the lane, but boom, boom, boom, boom. It's like it had a mind of its own. So that's why I'm not going to about to have trust in a car driving itself.
1: Heck no. Not when it's going like 70 miles per hour. Are you kidding me?
0: No, thank you. Not at all. All right, let's do it, man. Once again, if you're just tuning in, we'd love to get your response on this. It is, of course, our Papa John's questions of the day.
2: Papa John's has introduced another menu item, cheesy garlic bread. 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

0: 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What are you waiting for? Better get you some.
1: Joe, tell them once again what we got going this afternoon.
2: All right, Papa John's questions of the day. Where will the Lakers, where will LeBron play next year?
1: Could be the Lakers.
2: Could be. And number two, what is your Mount Rushmore of Emilio Estevez movies? He turned, how old did he turn today?
0: 64.
2: 64. I think an underrated guy. Kind of got, obviously, Charlie Sheen and his dad got all the love and hype. But I thought he did good. He was a good actor.
1: Men at Work was the one that you talked about.
2: Men at Work.
1: Yeah.
2: That's an underrated one. And Dirty Work with Norm Macdonald, just to throw that in there, is also underrated. So you can find those questions
1: on Dirty Jobs with that other guy that does Ford commercials. What's his name? Anyway.
2: Oh, yeah, Mike something.
1: Mike Rowe.
2: It's Mike Rowe. Facebook and X, Talk Radio 102.3. That's where you find us. Make sure you follow us there for all of your entertainment purposes. And also our Warren and Griffin text line. All nice and smooth. 423-267-1023.
1: Like this text says, there is a movie with Emilio in it with Demi Moore called Wisdom. It's from the 80s, and I don't know many people who have ever seen it, but it's an awesome movie. All right. Had no idea. A couple more here. Men at Work. Yep, we passed that along. Knicks. Playing with the Knicks. All right. Then says Outsiders, Breakfast Club, Young Guns, and St. Elmo's Fire. All right, one more. Young Gun movies and Mighty Ducks movies. Was he in Mighty Ducks?
0: Mm-hmm.
1: I guess he was. Yeah. All right, cool. 267-1023. All right, we're going to take a look at our sports headlines and my friends at Grant's Auto Trim. 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That would be awesome. All right, Braves open up a series with the Cubbies, and Braves host Cubs tonight, and that will be Colin Ray, 4-1 for the Cubbies versus Grant Holmes, 2-1 for the Bravos, 7:15 first pitch. It does say TBS on the ESPN.com page, so have to check that out tonight. So there you go. That's Braves. And that three-game series goes through Thursday, and then they'll host the Boston Red Sox this weekend. All right, David, what else do you have as far as our sports headlines?
0: On the college baseball front, you've got Tennessee playing its final midweek game. They are hosting Belmont as we speak. No score in the top of the second. Turning to college football, Georgia and Florida State, they recently announced they were canceling their home-and-home series, but it looks like they've settled on 2028 for a neutral site game. The question is, where's it going to be? According to multiple media outlets, Atlanta, Charlotte, Miami, Nashville, New Orleans, Orlando, and Tampa are all interested in potentially hosting a matchup between the Bulldogs and the Seminoles. On the NFL front, the first Monday night football game of the season was revealed today. It will be Denver against Kansas City in Kansas City. They announced last night that the Bills will open its Highmark Stadium against the Detroit Lions on the Thursday of week two. So that will be the first prime game of the season. Craig Morton, the former quarterback of the Dallas Cowboys and Denver Broncos, has passed away at the age of 83. He started Super Bowl V with Dallas and Super Bowl XII with Denver, becoming the first quarterback to ever take two franchises to the Super Bowl. He would be joined later by three fellas named Kurt Warner, Peyton Manning, and Tom Brady.
1: Nice.
0: It's a good club to be in.
1: Yeah, real good.
0: PGA Championship odds, Scottie Scheffler, roughly a 5-1 favorite. Rory next at roughly 8-1. Then you've got Cam Young at 12-1 and John Rahm at 15-1. Three Baylor School alums are in this tournament. Harris English at 100-1, Keith Mitchell 225-1, and Stephen Yeager 500-1. The Preakness. Yes. No Derby winner running in the Preakness. In fact, only three Derby horses are in the 14-horse Preakness field. You've got O'Shelly that finished third, Incredibolt that finished sixth, and Robusta who finished 14th.
1: Just hugely disappointing. I mean, it really is. But the continuity is really a bad part of the sport. We talk about it all the time.
0: UConn's women will face South Carolina on November 24th. It was announced this afternoon. So pretty quick turnaround and a rematch from the Geno Dawn Staley postgame spat.
1: Ooh.
0: So they will be playing again quite quickly when you think about it. Baylor and McCauley both advanced to the Division II AA tennis final at the Champions Club. Baylor defeating MBA and McCauley defeating MUS. So that championship match will be tomorrow morning at 9. Notre Dame was eliminated in the semifinals of the D2 single A tennis. And this from the Babylon Bee. What a great headline. Birth rates continue to plunge despite a wide pool of available men who are good at both video games and quoting Star Wars.
1: Oh, that cracked me up earlier when I saw that. All right, so want to be a big shout out soccer wise. We got Spring Fling is next week. It starts a week from today.
0: Except the tennis portion, which is this week,
1: which is confusing. And then the track will be at Tom Black Track in Knoxville. So right. It's a little bit different because they've added girls flag football. They've added lacrosse boys and girls to the Spring Fling Murfreesboro. So not enough facilities to play them all. But tonight you will have in soccer Chattanooga Prep playing, also Arts and Sciences playing, Red Bank and Signal Mountain playing. Again, that is tonight. Bradley Central plays at Cleveland, Walker Valley at East Hamilton, Boyd Buchanan at Franklin Grace. And then in softball, Boyd Buchanan hosts Good Pasture, and that is tonight as well. And that is it for tonight's action. So there you go.
0: It's real.
1: It's real, real close.
0: No, I'm just saying every high school sporting event right now is real because there's something on the line.
1: It's time to go. You're exactly right, man. You are exactly right. Okay, here, real quick, a couple texts. Shade in the outfield area where kids play. I think they were requesting that for lookouts. Texter says, y'all heard about Squirrel White retiring? We did. Does that surprise anybody? I mean, he was not the receiver I thought he'd be coming out of high school. And I'm not just saying that because he transferred to Florida State.
0: He attended a Bears rookie minicamp and then just
1: retired.
0: And then just retired, yeah.
1: I think he knew the handwriting on the wall. Let's see here. This is for the lookouts for Andrew when he was in here. Do some during summer break when kids are already out of school. What's the soonest we can see an American football game at the stadium? Really looking forward to that. Well, they've not announced anything like that yet. And the caller that was worried about the ticket prices in South Bend, Indiana, your daughter didn't tell you how much beer she consumed. Oh! And then they're sending us the same picture of CFC beside. We can officially tell you our sources say that ain't happening. Is a CFC stadium right beside Erlanger Park. And let's see, can you please ask Mr. Schaefer why Robert's Mill is closed? Thanks, love the show. Well, the problem is Mr. Schaefer is in his living room.
0: We assume.
1: Probably smoking a cigarette, to be quite honest with you.
2: No, there's no, don't doubt about that.
1: So there's no real way to communicate with Mr. Schaefer.
2: Probably got a Stouffer's microwave dish in warming up right now.
1: Salisbury steak.
2: Well, is guaranteed. There any other?
1: No, there's not any
0: Last time y'all ate a Stouffer's.
1: Man. Now, you're talking about like the we'll have the Stouffer's mac and cheese if we're having the kids over.
0: Okay.
2: Are you talking about the full three? Yeah. Stouffer's, I don't know if it's Stouffer's or Banquet. I get those, the pack of six Salisbury steaks all the time.
1: From, like the TV tray? Like the TV meal? The TV?
2: Well, you don't know. It's just stick it in the
1: dinner.
2: Oven.
1: No, it's, I mean, it's a TV
2: just,
1: dinner.
2: No, right. No, it's just Salisbury steaks.
1: Oh, really?
2: Yeah.
0: How much does that set you back, a six pack?
2: $3 or $4
0: Nice.
2: Not bad at all.
1: No, that's not bad at all.
2: That's some instant potatoes.
1: You're ready to rock and roll.
2: Mac and cheese. Well, watch out. Your boy's ready.
1: It's like, you're like me. Damn the vegetables.
0: Turn on the Notebook or Beaches.
1: And then, of course, we'll wrap up this segment with the texter 314 says, who cares where LeBron plays? Okay, well, there you go. Not that I really do at this point in time either. So hop on now, 267-1023. First caller in is going to play our Service Systems shows. Did you know? Good for the Yeti Master of Mixes Tundra 45 Cooler, $325 value there. Herradura Tequila Table Umbrella, a couple of hats and koozies from Athens Distributing, two haircuts from Great Clips. All you got to do is be the first caller in at 267-1023. 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
5: Working property damage accidents right now. Little Debbie Parkway in front of Walmart. Hicks and Pike at Intermont Road. Checking on a traffic hazard at Grasshopper Road and Cranfield Road. You've got a disabled vehicle, I-75 southbound at the White Oak Mountain turnaround. And a report of wires down in the 800 block of Vine Street. Greg Schaefer, right now traffic.
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1: Service forecast for tonight, expecting mostly clear skies, low around 57. Tomorrow, mostly sunny with a high of 82, and Thursday, sunny with a high of 76 on Thursday. Currently, mostly sunny and 78 degrees at Moccasin Bend. Talk 102.3.
18: The mayor's on the hotline. The other mayor's in the hemp house green room. And the superintendent is pulling into the parking lot. And guess what? We're talking about who has the best burger in town. 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

0: Yep, time's 5:25. The game is the world-famous Service Systems Joe's. Did you know? We've got Mark on the line. Thanks for listening to Sport Talk, Mark. How are you?
1: I'm great. How about you guys?
0: We are fantastic, man. So you're going to have one chance for participation, two chances if you beat me, and our prize pack, which does include the Yeti Master of Mixes cooler. It's the Tundra 45 version, $325 value, the Herradura Tequila Table Umbrella, a couple of hats and koozies from Athens Distributing, two haircuts from Great Clips. So, Mark, you know what to say when you think you know the answer.
1: Look out.
0: Or WGOW. Hey, both are accepted as we open the door on Service Systems Joe's. Did you know? It's time. Time once again for Joe's Did You Know on Sport Talk and the Talk Monster.
2: 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Hello? You play to win the game. You don't play to just play it.
0: Joe's Did You Know, our afternoon quiz game right here on WGOW.
3: You drinking my sake, Kimosabi?
4: Struggler, let go. You won a lot of fights, Wallace. Not this time.
3: You sipping my soupe, Guadalupe?
0: Joe's Did You Know, where you could win monster prizes just for playing. So let's get started. What now?
5: Because he gets on base. Moneyball.
6: Today's topic, movies in the 2000s.
0: Okay.
6: And here we go. Mark and Quake, question number one. This science fiction movie starring Leonardo DiCaprio is about a thief who is hired to implant an idea in an unconscious victim's mind in order to break up a conglomeration. Which film is this? Deception, Inception, Mindbenders, or Dreamcatchers?
0: Quake.
6: Quake.
0: Inception.
6: That is correct.
0: Never seen it.
6: It's an incredible movie.
5: It is wild.
6: It'll fry your brain,
5: yes,
6: but it is. Number two, Toy Story 3 is an animated movie starring Tom Hanks. He has the voice of Woody, who is called up on to help save the day when the toys get mistakenly sent to a daycare. What is the name of the daycare? Is it Fireside, Burnside, Sunnyside, or Woodside?
1: Yeah.
6: Yes, Mark.
1: Woodside.
6: That's incorrect.
0: What was C?
6: Sunnyside.
0: Sunnyside. Quake, Sunnyside.
6: That is correct. Number three. This suspense movie starring DiCaprio. He plays the role of a U.S. Marshal investigating a psychiatric facility. What film am I describing? Mystery Island, Boston Island, Shutter Island, or Shutter Island? Mark.
1: Shutter Island.
6: That is correct.
0: Nice, Mark.
6: Number four.
5: Not a happy movie.
6: No. This comedy starring Steve Carell and Tina Fey is about a couple who are worried about their marriage. They decide to go out of town to escape, to go on the town to escape their boring routine and end up in a criminal intrigue as a result of mistaken identity. Which movie is this? Please Give, Date Night, Cyrus, or The Killer Inside Me?

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0: Moonshiner Mash In. A night of stand-up comedy and Moonshiner stories featuring comedian Killer Bees along with cast members of the hit show Moonshiners. It's this Saturday at the Colonnade in Ringgold, and Talk Radio 102.3 will give away a pair of tickets each and every day this week. So listen for a new keyword each and every day to text it to our text monster, 267-1023. Today's keyword is shine, like moonshine, S-H-I-N-E, shine, text shine to 267-1023, and Jessica will pick a winner tomorrow morning from all the folks that text across the all the different shows. And somebody's going to go see Killer Bees, the comedian, great guy, funny dude, and of course he's associated with that Moonshiners show, so it'll have that whole crew there enjoying that. So before we move on, though, we need to close the door on Service Systems. Joe's, did you know? Right, Joe?
1: 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Closing that quality, sturdy door you need for your commercial commercial business. 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And yes, it's springtime out there, if you didn't notice. So that means it's time to clean up, time to refresh some of your items around the business, and that would be the doors. That would be your bathroom items as well, like the grab bars or partitions, soap dispensers, all of those. Just make it feel good inside and make it look good as well. And Jim can help you with that, 423-531-7884. Just stop in, see what they got. Inventory, check. They got that plenty of inventory out of this world, 1507 Wilder Street in Chattanooga. 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Service Systems, closing the door on Joe's Did You Know.
0: All right. Anything we need to attend to before we get out of here and wrap up the 5 o'clock hour?
2: Yeah, let's talk a little SEC football, shall we?
0: Please.
2: All right. They've just announced, and we had the call from Black Creek Rebel earlier, the whole Ole Miss LSU, September 19th, that will be 7:30 on ABC. So a already rowdy game just got even rowdier with that kickoff talk.
0: Uh-huh. The fact that Kiffin made the comments yesterday or whatever it was.
2: All right. So Steve Sarkisian came out and said, at Texas, we only take 50% of a player's academic credit hours. At Ole Miss, they can take you. All you have to do is take basket weaving and you can get an Ole Miss degree.
0: See, that's what I'm saying. Now, everybody's

0: taking a shot at Ole Miss, right? I mean,
1: so it's not underwater basket weaving.
0: It's above water.
2: Basket weaving gets a really bad deal.
0: It always does.
2: Because there are basket weavers out there that are very good at what they do.
0: Yeah, skilled. A lot of them in Gatlinburg.
2: So Florida first-year coach John Sumrall, he hadn't even coached a game in the swamp.
1: Gatlinburg in the Amazon.
2: Said, I'm grateful to coach at a top 10 public university that also offers advanced basket weaving.
0: Ah, see, there you go. And the end in the Smoky Mountains.
2: So I got a little curious, as I typically do on these kind of situations, that I was like, okay, what is the acceptance rate for the various schools in the SEC? The acceptance rate at Ole Miss is 97%. If you apply to Ole Miss, you have a 97% chance of getting accepted.
0: Dang.
2: That's this past
0: year. It's got to be really high.
2: Yes. It's incredibly high. Kentucky's is 93%. If you apply to Kentucky, you've got a 93% chance.
1: Somewhat surprised about that one.
2: Of getting in. There is a bunch of schools that are in that. If you apply, you've got a three-quarters chance of getting in. That's 76 to 78%. Bama is at 76%. Arkansas, 76%. LSU, 73%. Mississippi State, 77%. Missouri, 78%. Oklahoma, 77%. So six schools that are kind of in that 73 to 77%. If you apply to these schools, you've got about a three-quarters chance of getting in. Some SEC schools where if you apply, your chances are greater than half. South Carolina, if you apply to South Carolina, you got a 61% chance of getting in. If you apply to Texas A&M, you've got a 57% chance of getting in. So those are all...
0: We all know Vanderbilt's going to be the hardest,
2: those
0: right?
2: are all I mean, the schools where in the SEC where if you apply, you've got over a 50-50 shot of getting in. And these are numbers from this past...
0: So Tennessee is below 50%?
2: Oh, yeah. Oh, yeah.
0: Wow.
2: Auburn.
0: Doesn't that make you feel proud there, Mr. Dad?
2: I mean, it's Emily's class was, she's a sophomore. In Emily's year, she was one of 34% that got in. So basically two-thirds did not.
0: Dang.
2: Yeah. Auburn's acceptance rate this past year was 46%. So a little under half of the people who applied to Auburn got in. Most got turned away. Let's see. Tennessee would be next at 39% this past year. So basically more than 6 out of 10 who applied to Tennessee did not get in.
0: Wow.
2: Georgia, 1 in 3 get in. And, of course, Georgia has really – I actually thought that was high. I thought it was tougher than that just because it has gotten really hard with that Hope Scholarship to get into Georgia. Yeah. All right, so now we get down to the really hard. Florida, 22%. Acceptance rate. So you've got a 4 in 5 chance of not getting in to Florida.
0: They're like academically sound?
2: Oh, yeah. Very what? Much so. Very
0: this
2: much
0: had,
2: so.
0: I don't make them.
1: You're lying. You're pulling off.
2: No,
1: come
2: Florida's,
1: on.
2: Florida has always been hard. Just because you've got everybody in the Northeast, you got people all over that want to go to Florida.
1: You wow. think that's it? Just the supply and demand?
2: That plays into some. Now, Florida's a good-sized school, but there are a lot of people all over the country that would want to go there. Let's see here. Texas, 18%. So Texas had an 18% acceptance rate.
0: Wow.
2: So Steve Sarkisian, like, you know, talking a little smack on that front. Making fun of Ole Miss with a 97% acceptance rate.
1: He's probably got 5% of that.
0: What's funny is I bet Sarkisian coming out of high school wouldn't have been able to get into Texas. But that's another story.
2: And Vanderbilt is actually a little bit under 5%. So if you apply to Vandy, there's a 19 out of 20 chance you're not getting in. There's a 95% chance you're not getting into Vanderbilt.
1: That's crazy.
2: Isn't it?
1: I don't know. Give Diego some props.
0: See, that's what I was about to say. Now, these are not including student athletes, I'm going to assume.
2: So, thought that was just kind of an interesting little list of the acceptance rates of the various schools in the SEC.
1: You got to be accepted before you can play, Quake.
0: I hear you. That was my problem. Prop 48.
1: Oh, moms came in with Diego, and they were like, you know what? I think you're a good fit for Vanderbilt.
0: Yeah. Yeah. Clark Lee's like, we need him. We need him. And they did. I mean, if they continue to sustain, you know, the success that they've had, I mean, it's not like they've made the playoff or anything, but I mean, maybe they do with Jared Curtis. That's going to be looked at, fair or not, true or not. It's going to be looked at as Pavia turned this whole program around. And Clark Lee, of course, sustained it, but that's going to be the jumping off point or jumping on point, whatever you want to look at it.
1: Some people might look at Franklin's success there for a minute and say, well, that was kind of the pre-jump.
0: But it seemed like he couldn't sustain it. I mean, it was sustained better than it had been throughout, I don't know, David, you know, probably 8 to 10 coaches throughout the years before James Franklin got there.
1: Well, who was after him, Franklin?
2: Derek Mason.
1: Mason. Like, he had a couple of decent seasons, yep, but nothing like what Clark Lee's been able to do.
0: No. He kind of faded at the end of his tenure there.
2: He
0: too.
2: Did. And his two bowl trips were 6-6 teams. He had Zach Cunningham, that linebacker in 2016, who was a stud. I mean, a consensus All-American. In case you're curious, UTC's acceptance rate, 80%.
0: Good. That's about right.
1: School of Hard Knocks, 100.
0: Come one, come all. Bring your mom and them, too. All right, so 267-1023.
1: So shocked with Florida's, though.
2: Oh, yeah. No, too. Florida's always been
0: that hard.
2: You know, and if you do those U.S. News and World Report rankings of schools in the SEC, Vandy, and this is before everybody joined the SEC, but for years, Vandy was number one. Florida was usually number two. And Georgia kind of broke from a pack to, with the hope and everything like that, kind of became number three. And then Tennessee and Auburn kind of battled for that next one with those rankings. But again, and I don't, that was kind of historically how it was. But then now with Texas in there, that's a really high ranking school. Hmm. You know, A&M does well too academically as far as reputation in Missouri. So I mean, all the, you know. But anywho,
0: Missouri's journalism or communications department's always
2: right.
0: Well,
2: you always hear that.
0: Thought of. But I just figured if our caller Coppertop, he went to Florida. If that fool can get in there, then I figured everybody could. But
1: that was a long time ago. Things have changed.
0: Oh, okay. Yeah, that was the what was his name? The coach got was on probation back in the '80s. Pell.
2: Oh, Charlie Pell.
0: Charlie Pell. That's the Charlie Pell era.
2: Well, from anybody that was in high school when we were in high school, applying to Auburn, Tennessee, Georgia, it was very doable to get in. And now those schools are all significantly harder to get into.
0: Well, and I bet, like you mentioned, a lot of it with Hope Scholarship, mm-hmm, states that have that, you know. I mean, I know that's why a ton of it. You'll see students and whether they be in the athletic department or just, you know, in the student section or whatever, a lot of them are from Memphis and Dyersburg and all these other places, and that's because they probably didn't either want to try and like the size of UT. Maybe they couldn't get in there, but UTC was your second option. They didn't like MTSU for whatever reason, so they chose that. So that's why you have this continuing growth of student population at UTC. I mean, what are they up to now? 12,000 or something? Is that crazy? I mean, when I went there from 86 to 91, 92 was maybe 6,800. Maybe 7,500?
2: Yeah, a little over 12,000 in the fall of 2025.
0: So it's almost doubled in 30 years.
2: I think a huge thing that makes Tennessee so much harder to get into now is you think about the private schools, private colleges, and you've got a bunch of families that are like, if we can't get help financially from these private, it's just like Tennessee looks very attractive.
0: Uh-huh.
2: Compared. Now, I will say this, having two kids there, the cost of living, you know, apartments there are just brutal. Now, when we get the tuition bills, those are like, okay, those are fairly manageable.
0: Right.
2: But the rent.
0: Oh, I'll bet.
2: With two up there is just like brutal.
1: What's the typical rent? And I'm sure they're pretty close to campus.
2: Yeah, they're and if you want to be close to campus and you want to have something that won't give you the Hantavirus in 10 minutes, you're looking at, you can be looking at $1,600, $1,700 a month.
0: Yee.
2: Yeah.
1: And that's a mortgage here.
2: Times two. Yeah. Exactly. And when you have a mortgage, that's basically, right now we're living in a world where we're paying about $5,000 a month just to put heads on pillows.
0: Wow. That is crazy, man. That is crazy.
2: Thank you, sir. May I have another?
0: Yeah, exactly, man. Exactly. In comparison, Joe, when I lived in the Sigma Chi house at UTC, $45 a month. Come on in. You had to deliver your own food. But hey, other than that, $45 a month.
1: Bed sheets? No, thanks.
0: No, you didn't have a bed. You didn't have anything. It was $45 to stay in the house. You had to provide everything else. All right, quick break. We'll come back and wrap up that 5 o'clock hour here on Sport Talk. We'll check the Warren and Griffin text line, 267-1023. And we'll also have Coach Mac McCarthy joining us 6 to 7 tonight in the Coach's Corner, presented by Powerade. Right now, traffic with Uncle Smoke. That's Greg Schaefer on WGOW.
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4: Just one accident right now. That's at Gun Barrel Road and Commons Boulevard. Speeds are picking up already on I-24 eastbound downtown. Iron Man Road closings start tomorrow downtown. And watch for lane closures on Rossville Boulevard through Friday for repaving. Greg Schaefer, right now traffic.
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0: National Weather Service forecast for tonight. I've lost it. Some people say I've never had it. There it is. Thanks, Joe. Mostly clear skies expected. Low 57 tomorrow. Mostly sunny and a high of 82. Thursday, sunny and a high of 76 degrees. We are currently mostly sunny and 77 at Moccasin Bend. Talk 102.3.
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0: We go to the text, Warren and Griffin text line. Gents, you got one more? You got
1: Well, I was going to bring this up.
0: Please do.
1: The Dodgers are now 1-3 against Vitello's Giants after losing last night.
0: Wow.
1: How about this? Because this is some serious money being spent in this top of the lineup. I mean, everybody thinks the Dodgers have the four best at the top of the lineup, but here's what they're hitting so far. Shohei Ohtani, 233. Mookie Betts, 182. Now, he just came back. He hadn't played
0: a
1: ton.
0: He's been hurt, right?
1: Freddie Freeman, 273. There's your consistent one. And Kyle Tucker, 250. So they're not exactly getting the bang for their buck right now, but it is
0: history says there's a hot streak coming.
1: They've also won three of the last six World Series, so it's hard to complain. The National League so far is 107-82 against the American League. So in head-to-head matchups, the National League's winning about 57% of them.
0: Dang. So impressive.
1: And then one final note, 12-time Olympic medalist Ryan Lochte, the swimmer. He is going to be a Missouri State swimming assistant making $30,000 a year. He's a guy that's like made some money and then made some bad decisions and lost some endorsements. So his financial path isn't exactly a model to follow.
0: No. Wasn't he the one that had that fake accusation at one of the Olympics to where something happened or something and we all found out it wasn't true?
1: But he did have some kind of intravenous infusion where he was suspended for competition for a while. There was that.
2: He had a few things.
0: He got a little shady side to him. Uh-huh.
2: Boy, he sure could swim.
0: No, he could do that. He was good. if it weren't for Phelps, he probably might be the most decorated men swimmer. I mean, because he was in that same era and he just always, Phelps beat him all the time.
2: Phelps was
0: an animal.
2: Yeah, I think you beat him.
0: That was crazy. All right, to the Warren and Griffin text line we go. Warren and Griffin, Chattanooga's largest injury law firm. Who cares where LeBron goes? And Young Guns, too. All right. Who wants that big crybaby LJ and the Thunder rolls? All right.
1: Thunder 8-0 so far.
0: Thunder, they are rolling.
1: I actually read real quick on ESPN, there was an article about how they're becoming villains, how they're starting to get the friendly whistle like the Warriors did back in the day when they started getting good. I haven't noticed it. I don't watch enough yet, but apparently there's some that already view the OKC as villainous.
0: Well, it's funny how all the teams that start to win get all the calls. I mean, can we do that every single time? Can we come to, when it comes with something fresh?
2: Yeah, I just don't know. They don't have a superstar, so it's maybe we would heard more noise from that aspect. If, and I know Alexander is a stud MVP.
1: A superstar, just a quiet one.
2: Yeah,
1: I mean he's like the Mike Trout version of the NBA.
2: He's not one that's out there that you can just point your finger at and say, "Oh, that's why I hate that guy."
0: Right, and you won't because he's so respectful to everybody. But I'm telling you, the difference between them is his chemistry with Holmgren, with Chet Holmgren, the big man.
2: That's somebody you could hate.
0: Yeah, you could hate him. You could hate him for sure. Those two together, man, I mean, just it's almost like they're thinking on the same wavelength, and then you plug in a bunch of guys that are super athletic, and you got a world champion.
2: They have all the right pieces right now. And obviously what they're doing in the playoffs, what they did last year, they're well on their way to another championship.
1: Uh-huh. Like him or not, Holmgren beat obesity, and you got to respect that.
0: Who?
1: Holmgren beat obesity.
0: He did, barely.
2: He has one of those, I mean.
0: He finally gained some weight. You know, he's like Wimby. You're like, dude, if you could ever reach 220 at 7'1", you'd be really physical. Like 7'1", 168 his whole life. All right, Texter says, my God, hit the gong. Okay. I don't know what that was. That Eastridge versus Hickson game could be a little homecoming for Cooley. Okay, whoever Cooley might be. What? Is this Coach Bill from the Red Bank Dixie Youth Baseball Program? So maybe Bill Greer? I don't know. The ref that stands back there by the linebackers is in the line of fire to me, and that would be the toughest. That's a pretty good point.
1: Yep.
0: And 355 says, I hate the fact that a player can run up in the second row of the stands, but as long as the tip of the football crosses over the pylon, it's a touchdown. To me, the player's full body should have to cross the goal line in order to qualify as a touchdown. That's wussy football. It's been played like that since the beginning.
2: Full body.
0: Now you're going to change it? Come on.
1: Hundreds of millions of wussy football fans out there.
0: Yeah, exactly. I don't think the NFL is going to change anything at this point in time. Unless they're trying to sell you another game on a streaming service.
2: His toe didn't make it.
0: Yeah, right. Exactly. Then we'd have replay on the toenail cam. All right, David, thank you as always, man.
1: Always enjoy it.
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4: From ABC News, I'm Michelle Franzen. Before leaving for China, President Trump pushed back on criticism over the cost of the war with Iran and its impact on Americans. The Pentagon estimates the war has cost $29 billion so far. The Consumer Price Index showing inflation is up at three-year highs. President Trump telling reporters he thinks inflation and high gas prices are temporary.
5: The only thing that matters when I'm talking about Iran, they can't have a nuclear weapon. I don't think about Americans' financial situation. I don't think about anybody. I think about one thing.
4: The Federal Reserve Bank of New York released data showing household debt for Americans reached an all-time high of $18.8 trillion in the first 3 months of this year, driven by higher balances on mortgages and auto loans. 18 passengers evacuated from the Dutch cruise ship with the Hanta virus outbreak remain in quarantine at specialized medical facilities in Nebraska and Georgia. ABC's Victor Okindo is in Omaha and has more on efforts to contain the virus worldwide.
6: So far, 11 cases reported worldwide. Three have died. Maryland is monitoring two residents who were on a flight with a cruise ship passenger who later tested positive. Now, growing concerns the Andes virus may spread easier than previously thought, though evidence remains preliminary.
4: Health officials today in Kansas say three people in the state who had a high-risk exposure to a person with confirmed Andes hantavirus from the ship are being monitored. Following the Supreme Court's decision to throw out a Voting Rights Act judgment against Alabama's 2023 congressional map, the governor moved to use that map in the midterms, which has only one majority black district in upcoming elections. The battle, though, isn't over. Black Alabama voters are now asking a court to block it based on the original ruling that also included violations of the 14th Amendment. In South Carolina, senators, including some Republicans, have rejected a key bill that would have allowed legislators to redistrict. 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
1: First responders on the scene of an accident with injuries at Averill Street and Bragg Avenue on Lookout Mountain. Fender benders, I-75 northbound at the foot of White Oak Mountain and Taft Highway at Hampton Road. Speeds already picking up on I-24 downtown. Iron Man Road closings start downtown tomorrow. And watch for lane closures on Rossville Boulevard through Friday for repaving. Greg Schaefer, Right Now Traffic.
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0: digging up.
1: The boy could sing.
0: Don't he stop thinking up.
1: Maybe one day he'll make it.
0: Don't make me feel this way. Come on over here.
2: He keeps drinking his milk, taking his vitamins, and using the right hair grease.
1: That's
2: he'll
1: it.
2: He'll be all right.
1: That's it. 267-1023. You can always text us if you got a question or comment for Coach Mac McCarthy, because Coach Mac McCarthy joins us on our Dr. Pepper hotline here on Sport Talk and the Talk Monster. Mac, how are you doing, sir?
3: I am good. I was not an Elvis fan, but I have certainly through the years come to appreciate him more.
1: I would agree with that, too. I mean, I just didn't get it when I was younger, but he definitely has.
2: So let me ask, what do you appreciate more, just his foot, his, I guess, fingerprint on American culture and music?
1: That's it for me.
3: For me, it's just the some of the songs that didn't resonate back then. I appreciate his talent, in retrospect. I did not at the time.
1: So this was cool. And then what happened last week, Mac, I think we may have told you we were going to be, and we did. We were broadcast as the Kyle Petty charity ride came into town. So we got to Kyle Petty was on, Kenny Wallace was on. We got to meet Richard Petty. He was pretty worn out. You could tell for an 88-year-old guy who just put 5 hours on a trike on a motorcycle across the state of Tennessee. But the cool thing was, the day before that, they had stayed in Memphis. Well, apparently, the afternoon before before they left, they all went and take a tour of Graceland, and Richard Petty, the king, had never been to the king of rock and roll's Graceland. So Kyle Petty talked about how cool it was watching his dad look at the memorabilia and everything in his in Elvis's museum. And you think, wow, that is just so, I mean, let's be honest, how many people in the world, there might be true kings, but how many people in the world have the nickname king, and there's one king looking at the other king stuff? I mean, that's rarefied air.
3: That is. How were the interviews with those guys?
1: Oh, they were awesome.
2: Fantastic.
1: And Mac, you've done, they interview themselves. We didn't do anything.
3: Oh, yeah.
1: I mean, you just throw out something and it's boom.
2: They've done it so much that they know.
1: Yeah. My favorite response of all of them was the four word question that I asked Kenny Wallace, because he was talking about something, blah, blah, blah. I said, "Do you miss it?" And he stopped for a second. And he goes, "No, I don't." He said, the pressure was so much on race days. And he talked about this instant where he got hooked up with Earnhardt down at Talladega. I want to say it was late 80s, early 90s, something like that.
3: 99, the last Earnhardt win.
1: Okay, so he pushed Earnhardt to the victory, and he talked about that, about how that all happened, and then he found himself in the right place at the right time, and his crew chief was just like, follow three and get him out there. You know what I mean? So he had gotten and kind of broke away, and then, of course, Earnhardt passed him for the victory. But that was fascinating to hear Kenny Wallace talk about that, because he – gave every single detail.
2: He said, I'm not quoting him here, but essentially he said, I could have wrecked him or done something, went out on my own, but I wanted to get out of there alive, too.
1: Right. He goes, that's why all those people in Alabama love them some Kenny Wallace, because I got Dale to the front.
3: He did. He pushed him and came from whatever, 16th or 17th in the last 10 laps or whatever. It was an amazing run, and in my opinion, probably one of the only few things that Kenny Wallace did right, but that's a whole other story.
1: But when he went into talking about that, about the pressure and everything, and it was interesting. And then, of course, he's all super active on social media, probably has his own YouTube channel. I don't know about that. But when he sat down and just started talking, I mean, it was, you could just listen to him for, the solid 20 minutes.
3: Because he's going to talk forever.
2: Yeah, that's a fact.
1: He can talk. He can go.
2: And I love
3: and
2: that.
3: And just the opposite of Rusty and Mike, his brothers, just totally opposite kind of guy of those two. But But yeah, he certainly heavily engaged in the motorcycle trip and all that. But that's great that you got the Petties there and got them on the air. That's awesome.
1: It was awesome.
2: And the fact that they don't stop in your typical big cities. Of course, they're going to be some on their route. But what was the place in Arkansas that they stopped? And
1: I can't remember the Arkansas.
2: The
1: but
2: total population, Mac, was like 700 and something people. And that was one of their stops. And I think that's the cool part is they're stopping where NASCAR, NASCAR is in those smaller towns and the towns that helped NASCAR grow.
1: And Kyle Petty was like, hey, look, and he showed a video, and it was like, I think every one of the 720 people in this town are out here tonight.
3: The year after kind of COVID was, really shutting things down, they did a unique thing. Rather than take a trip, they went to the Greenbrier in West Virginia. No, they went to the Homestead in Virginia, and we happened to be there. Gene and I happened to be there. And what they did was take day trips. They would go over to Lexington, Virginia, or they would go up to Huntington, West Virginia, or they would take day trips instead of going clear across the country to try to control, how much exposure they got. But they were all there and hanging around the lobby, eating in the restaurants, and literally talking to everybody in the building. That's really kind of cool.
1: I bet, man. That's awesome. That's awesome. Speaking of day trips, taking my father back to Pennsylvania on Thursday, 86 years old. So we're going to do that. So I'll be driving up that beautiful scenic way from, is it Wytheville or Wytheville?
3: Wytheville. You cut across and catch the turnpike and then go up, I guess it's 77
1: all the way up there to, Nick Saban land, which is, what is that, West Virginia? I'm drawing a blank.
3: Wheeling.
1: He's from the same town I can't remember that. Mary Lou Retton's from there, too.
3: He and Jimbo Fisher, right?
1: Jimbo Fisher, Mary Lou Retton was from there.
3: Yeah.
1: A little town in West Virginia, but anyway.
3: Might be Fairmont.
1: Fairmont, West Virginia. That's exactly what it is.
3: There you go. There you go.
1: So, yeah, man, I'm looking forward to that. Hadn't been up that way since 2007. Looking forward to it.
3: Are you going to PNC?
1: No. We'll take, we're meeting his brother who's a couple years younger than he is. So they haven't seen each other in quite a while. So we're just going to go hang out with them and then some friends and other cousins and all that kind of good stuff. So I figured,
3: Pittsburgh's a great town.
1: It is. But we're more Latrobe, which is about 45 minutes east of Pittsburgh. So.
3: Yeah,
1: we'll probably hang around there.
3: Yeah.
1: Well, I mean, it's
3: Ligonier, Latrobe, Arnold Palmer. Yeah.
1: Oh, yeah. I'm going to get a picture of the Arnold Palmer Latrobe Golf Country Club. There's got to be a statue there of some sort. But, Joe, for you, man, I mean, for me, too, the biggest stop is going to be the place where they invented the banana split.
2: Okay. Yeah.
1: It's in Latrobe.
2: I need a picture of that.
1: Okay. We'll get you a picture of that.
2: Is there a big chrome statue of a banana split?
1: We're going to find out. There should be if there's not.
2: Like the bean in Chicago?
1: Yes, it should be like that. Just a big gold chrome banana. And then we're going up to the Flight 93 memorial.
2: Oh, that'll be good.
1: From 9/11. So that's about 40 minutes east of that. So looking forward to that. All right. When we get back, we're going to talk Lane Kiffin. We're going to talk about the what now has been multiple coaches chiming in and trying to hammer Ole Miss. So we'll talk about that. And we'll also get into the lawsuit with Nebraska. Matt, just kind of give a quick Cliff Notes version of that, if you could, for our listeners, because they're trying to basically set a salary cap in college football. So you're having this battle back and forth. We're going to do the details of it in a second, but just kind of give us the Cliff Notes on that real quick here.
3: Yeah. Well, it's not necessarily salary cap, but they want everything above the revenue share, all the NIL above revenue share to be documented and approved. And the schools are saying we can do anything, and the CSC, the Collegiate Sports Commission, which was charged with doing this, saying, no, you can't. And Nebraska took them to court to say, we're going to do what we want. And the court said, no, you're not. You're going to follow the rules. And of course, you know, it'll still be subject to appeals and all that. But there's even more to it about where that money was coming from, because a whole lot of schools are doing exactly what Nebraska was doing. And we'll get into it as we come back.
1: Sounds good to me. Hang tight here. 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
1: 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National Weather Service forecast for tonight. Mostly clear skies expected, low around 57. Tomorrow, mostly sunny with a high of 82. Wednesday night, mostly clear with a low around 53. And then Thursday, sunny with a high of 76 degrees. Currently, we're mostly sunny and 77 here at Moccasin Bend. A gorgeous afternoon in Chattanooga, Tennessee, USA. 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

0: talk monster. Quake the Cowboy, Mac McCarthy in the house with us for our Coach's Corner presented by Powerade. And Mac, a little bit. I don't know. This Lane Kiffin gets on so many people's nerves, and I think he just really enjoys that. And now he just starts taking shots at Ole Miss. I mean, poor Ole Miss. It's like the first time that they get into the playoffs and become nationally relevant and you know, go further than any SEC team, any other SEC team. And now they're just being peppered by people that are taking shots at them. It's just like, come on. But yes, Lane Kiffin in his comments, just Lane Kiffining, I guess is what we could call it.
1: Well, yeah, you know, for those who haven't seen it, he did an interview with Vanity Fair and basically said they used to lose recruits sometimes at Ole Miss, especially out-of-state African-American family recruits, by saying that, you know, their parents or grandparents remember when Oxford was Oxford and things were going on in the state of Mississippi. And while they liked Lane and the football program, that they couldn't see their son playing there. And you got to think, you know, as crazy as he is, he could say that with no reason. But he's also pretty calculating, and you can't help but wonder if he's not in the final two or three or four against Ole Miss for some of the recruits that he's trying to sign at LSU. And he went on to, of course, brag about the diversity of Baton Rouge, which is a much, much bigger town and all that kind of thing. So, yeah, it just stirred up everybody. And then some folks got to piling on. And then, of course, the Ole Miss. Anytime somebody disparages your school or your town, you're going to get offended and you're going to come right back. So this is perfect for the dog days of summer. Because it's great fodder for talk radio.
0: And we're just barely in the puppy days of summer at this point. So, and it is great for talk radio. And you know what's funny, too, is, I mean, guaranteed they're in some sort of battle with Ole Miss, and you throw that out there. But also to show how this whole thing, that he moves the needle, when he made those comments, or those comments got made public, what, Monday or maybe Sunday? Whenever it was. Today, ABC names the LSU at Ole Miss game on September 16th or whatever it was their 7:30 kickoff game on ABC. So, I mean.
1: Oh, yeah. Why not?
0: It's this just not? Machine that pumps cash into everybody's pockets except mine.
2: Oh, they're taking money out of your pockets.
1: Money.
0: Exactly.
1: What's the question?
0: There you go. There you, exactly right, man. So I thought that was funny. And then Sarkisian, you know, piles on. He said at Texas.
1: Why was he picking on Ole Miss?
0: Yeah, at Texas, we only take 50% of the players' academic credit hours. At Ole Miss, they can take you. All you have to do is take basket weaving, and you can get an Ole Miss degree. I mean, let's just take shots. And then on the heels of that comment, what was the John Summerall comment about? We have advanced basket weaving at Florida.
1: Yeah, underwater. Yeah, advanced basket weaving.
0: This is like a roast of Ole Miss.
1: Yeah, it didn't make any sense. And I would beg to differ. Texas isn't taking just 50% of a kid's credits because none of them would be eligible if that was true. So I don't know why he stuck his nose in the conversation.
0: Well, I mean, you understand that better than us as living through it as a coach. But I mean, my initial reaction to his comments, and I'm sure he was trying to be funny, but I thought that's not a very good selling point in recruiting. You know, because now you got to recruit the transfer portal.
1: No. Oh goodness, yeah, it's just crazy. Recruiting has always been crazy. But we've reached new levels now that there are no guardrails whatsoever. There's not even a chance that they could get so mad at Kentucky they put Cleveland City on probation.
0: Like over the weekend, you know, we're obviously everybody's talking about David Gabriel George, who you've probably seen him play a little bit, but you'll definitely know him in college football next year, or at least, you know, not this coming fall, but the next fall. You know, I read something where the bidding war is could be as high as $4 million for 1 year between Ohio State and Tennessee. Now, Georgia and Ole Miss are in on, though. I think those are the four teams in on him. But, I mean, $4 million for one kid, for one basic semester, for one season. That is crazy. But you're going to have to outbid whoever you're in competition with. I mean, that's what it's all about here.
2: Mike McCarthy money.
1: Yeah. Well, yeah, exactly. Exactly. Yeah, there's big money there. The and when you do that, it makes everything else kind of seem weird that Arkansas has to cut men's and women's tennis, or even Ohio State, who's got more money than anybody this side of Texas, they're having to cut scholarships in different sports and talking about going to club teams for some of the sports that are NCAA Division I right now. The whole thing is just an absolute mess. And the thing that the executive order and all that, I mean, that thing is just absolute. I mean, I'm sure it had good intentions, but it's absolutely laughable.
0: Oh, I mean, all this stuff, even, and we're going to get to it here in a second, but even the Nebraska lawsuit and that, you know, I can sit there and read that story, which I'll give some more details when we come back from the break, but I can sit there and read that story and I'm like, that won't hold up in court. That won't hold up. Or maybe not, because I'm not a judge. I shouldn't say that won't hold up in court, but that's going to be challenged in court. That's going to be challenged in court. That's going to be challenged. I mean, so we're at a place now where I'm not sure you can have any, like that crazy rule that in the state of Nebraska, and I guarantee you this goes back to the 90s era when they were so freaking good and they had so many kids from the state of Nebraska. There's a rule that states, and we'll get into this more, but there's a rule that states, and I'm off the top of my head here, that a third party cannot govern a student athlete who took money from a third party. Not that same third party, but basically they're saying, if we had any booster that walked up and handed our player money, the NCAA can't do anything about that. I mean, so we'll get into the details on that here in just a little bit. But, I mean, that's, you know, everything about this is just weird land.
2: Slimy.
0: It's slimy, but it's all in the name of winning. We'll do anything to win.
2: Been itching since this whole thing started.
0: Yeah, we'll get some salve for you, buddy.
2: Could be something else, but.
0: Maybe some powder, some gold bond, baby. All right, quick break. We'll come back. We'll jump into that topic and more. Of course, we'll talk about NASCAR as we roll through the next 30 minutes here on the Coach's Corner, presented by Powerade. Coach Mac McCarthy on Sport Talk and the Talk Monster.
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4: I'm Michelle Franzen. Due to the ongoing war in Iran and tariffs, new data showing Americans are struggling with rising costs for nearly everything. ABC's Elizabeth Schulze has more on the new inflation numbers.
5: This inflation report shows that prices are going up overall at the fastest pace now in 3 years. That 3.8% inflation rate, a lot of that driven by the spike in gas and energy that we've seen since the start of the Iran war. So that rate, that 3.8% rate, we have not seen inflation been going up at this pace since May of 2023.
4: President Trump calling the higher inflation temporary. The president now traveling to Beijing to meet with China's leader this week, pushing trade investments, but stalled talks on Iran's ceasefire could also be high on the agenda. Changes at the FDA coming. President Trump announcing Commissioner Marty McCary is moving on. His departure in the works after clashes with lawmakers, major drug makers, and even President Trump. This is ABC News.
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0: 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All right, Mac McCarthy joins us on our Dr. Pepper Hotline. And, Mac, we were talking about basically, for the folks that really haven't heard about this, the College Sports Commission is trying to be the authority to enforce a salary cap, basically, in college sports, okay? So, an arbitrator upheld the fledgling agency's decision to deny a set of deals involving Nebraska football players. So, to make a long story short, basically they were saying that the money was over, and correct me if I'm wrong on this, Mac, but the money was over the $20 million deemed to be kind of a salary cap type thing. Now, there's different ways that they could make more than that, you know, allotted money, but it has to be true endorsement deals, not just say, hey, man, endorse Cowboy Joe's tires. All right, we're going to give you $2 million, and then they don't do anything, right? Yeah, I mean, yeah. we've seen that.
1: Let me get that tire company up first.
0: Right, but here's the one that I wanted to, yeah, and then you can pay for that, Joe, whenever you're ready. But here's the one that I saw at the very end of the story. Nebraska's attorney general could also eventually sue the CSC, which is what this governing body is, for blocking the Playfly deals. A state law in Nebraska prohibits any college sports governing body from punishing athletes for accepting money from a third party. I thought that sounds like something that Tom Osborne put in place back when he was running for some sort of political seat up there. I don't know. But, Mac, I mean, these, and here's the thing that scares me. And again, I'd love to hear your thoughts on it because you're in tune much more than I. But when you see College Sports Commission trying to set some sort of boundaries and some sort of guardrails, you applaud them for doing it, and then you read the story and try and figure out the five places where they're going to get shot down here. So, I mean, good on them. Somebody's got to do it, but I'm not sure that the sport is going to adhere to any of their type of authority or whatever.
2: Yeah, and the schools have signed off on the fact that they'll go by these rules, but and then the schools don't want to accept the enforcement of the rules. And theirs is, you know, this one in particular is a little bit more complicated. In general, a lot of schools are challenged.

0: challenging what the CSC has ruled in terms of NIL. That's above and beyond the revenue share that the universities can give. And they're saying that, you know, that some of these are legitimate deals, and then the CSC should approve them. And there's tens and maybe hundreds of millions of dollars at stake in all these deals. Theirs is a little more complicated because and it affects not only them, because there are multiple schools doing this, and it's a little bit like what Tennessee has done with Nike or Adidas, who did they just sign with?
1: They signed with Adidas, so they had been Nike for a number of years.
0: So Adidas is going to do some of the NIL deals for Tennessee. And this court case, this court case is actually about Playfly. And if you don't know who Playfly is, Playfly and Learfield are the two major media marketing rights, television rights folks that own radio and signage and all these different colleges, and they sell that, and then they pay the schools for the rights to do that. And Playfly has gotten involved. Learfield is involved too, but Playfly in this particular thing is paying the athletes for their NIL, but it's basically coming through the school, and that's where they're saying, you keep saying salary cap. I don't think that's quite the right word, but they're saying that's part of the revenue share because it's coming from the school itself. When Nebraska is saying, no, this is an outside source. This is from Playfly. This is not through the athletic department, although that money would have gone to the athletic department had they not made this deal. And again, right, this affects a whole lot of different people, because a lot of people through the media rights folks, whether it be Learfield or Playfly, have struck deals like this. So this is a precedent-setting thing, and there are a whole lot of people on the sidelines right now legally watching this case, because the CSC was upheld and they said, yes, they can enforce this rule. So right now, those deals with young men and young women that Playfly was going to pay them above and beyond the revenue share are null and void. Those are struck down. But like you said, it's not over yet, because the different states have not necessarily chimed in on this yet.
1: Right. So Chattanooga Mox, I know they're Learfield. I think Tennessee's Learfield. Are they IMG? Is IMG another one?
0: IMG and Learfield are the same.
1: Okay.
0: Now.
1: Okay. Learfield, so they're Learfield. Yeah. So the point is, and maybe the phrase I used on salary cap was not accurate, but what they're saying is only a certain amount can come from the school, and then anything right over top of that has got to come from a third party not really associated. But you could argue Playfly, but they have an agreement to broadcast their stuff. So Playfly, although not in house, certainly is in under the umbrella and in the family.
0: Yeah, and not necessarily the fact that it has to be approved, and that's where that's where it got to be a sticky wicket, if you will, because they were submitting this like it was a third party, but the CSC says no, it's not a third party kind of deal, and even then it wouldn't necessarily be approved either, so. Yeah, it's a really big case, and one that everybody is going to follow, because whether it's a shoe company, whether it's Learfield, whether it's Playfly, any of that money that was supposed to be funneled through the school, now all of a sudden going directly to the players, the NCAA, the CSC is going to have to make some kind of ruling on that. And right now they're sticking with to their rules that say, no, that's a way of getting around the rule, which that's their job, is to keep people from getting around the rule as it is written.
1: Two things. First of all, this absolutely, and this is nothing breaking news, this absolutely feels like you took a brand new tube of toothpaste and just stomped on it with a work boot. Mm-hmm. And now you're going to spend no telling, untold time on trying to get that toothpaste back in that tube, at least halfway back in it.
2: Well, if you're husky enough, a regular sneaker would work as well.
1: I guess it would if you just stomp it, right? And secondly, all this, to me, all the things that you just talked about, Mac, if you're going to have these superstar players, like we mentioned earlier in the hour, for Chattanooga listeners. David Gabriel George, okay, he's the number two running back in America. He's like the number 10th prospect in America. He's going to get paid, okay? So if these rules are enforced, then maybe you take your superstar guy that's on the market getting that kind of money, whether it be $3, $4, $5 million, and just have Adidas sign them directly. Right? I mean, the school gets their deal with all the jerseys and shoes and everything you want. But if it's a superstar type player, maybe they have a direct contract with the shoe company to subsidize what the university can't pay them. I mean, this is just thinking out, off the top of my head. But
0: yeah, and technically that would be legal. That would be true NIL. But the question is, did the school arrange that? Did they have anything to do with it? And, it's going to be crazy. It already is crazy. And it turns a lot of people off. But at the same time, ratings are the highest they've ever been.
1: Bingo. I saw this guy. I met this guy named Mike, who lives down in Ringgold. I'd never met him before, but he said he listened to the show a lot. And he goes, he was probably mid-60s maybe. I just think college sports is just crazy. It's just ruining the whole thing. You know, you hear that a lot from people, right? And I said, you ever turn it off on a Saturday? He was like, no. I said, and neither do I. And that's the thing about it is, until we start turning it off and refuse to watch, they're going to continue to do that because the money just keeps on growing every single year. So as fans, we're kind of the problem. I mean, but I know I'm not turning it off.
0: Yeah, exactly. You know, and keeping on with the money thing, a little bit separate topic. I saw where Sankey has come out and said, we're not interested in getting rid of the conference championship game, which everybody kind of agrees that if they go to 24, there's really no reason to have the conference championship games. But the reason he's saying it is him being the SEC guy that he is, nobody has explained to him yet how he's going to recoup the money that they make from that championship game.
1: Uh-huh.
0: And as soon as they do that, he'll be all in with the 24.
1: Yep. that's his baby. Like you said, he's not paid to govern college football. He's paid to make the SEC make as much money as possible.
0: And he does it well.
1: He's essentially the Roger Goodell of college football, I mean, in the SEC.
2: Well, I mean, there's part of him that thinks SEC is college football.
0: I'm sorry, Cowboy. I'm sorry. I apologize.
2: No, I was just saying there is part of him that thinks the SEC is college football.
1: 100%.
0: Well, there is in Chattanooga. I mean, in the nation, the Big Ten thinks they are. They make more money. Petiti, and they've won 3 straight national football championships too. And as of right now, they house the men's basketball, women's basketball, and football all in the Big Ten offices too.
1: Yeah.
0: So there's another part of the country that doesn't necessarily agree with that.
1: Well, I mean, our southern roots are stung right now.
2: So what you're saying is it means more and more out there.
1: It means more south of Kentucky.
0: More. What's more than more? Most. It means most.
2: That would be funny if that became their tagline.
1: It means most until you get to the Ohio Kentucky border, and then it doesn't mean so much up there. Yeah. All right, Mac, hang tight. We'll do a little NASCAR talk when we return to wrap up the hour here on Sport Talk and our Coach's Corner presented by Powerade. Jeff Cate and Cowboy will be talking to you coming up at 7 and off the bench here on the Talk Monster 102.3. But a reminder once again, our Sport Talk and Coca-Cola delivered flavor of the week. I need to try this, too. They haven't delivered any to us, and I'm I need to try one.
2: I've seen it out and about, and I was really tempted to get some, okay, just to try it.
1: I just want to try it. 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
1: National Weather Service forecast for a final time this afternoon. Expect mostly clear skies tonight, low around 57. Tomorrow, mostly sunny with a high of 82. And then Thursday, sunny with a high of 76 degrees. Currently still mostly sunny. Beautiful 77 here at Moccasin Bend. 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

0: 6:53. Coach Mac McCarthy joins us. Coach's Corner, presented by Powerade. Well, as my father-in-law calls him, the geezer, Van Ginsbergen does it again. That was just a clinic. I mean, I'm watching that thing and I'm like, okay, you know he's going to win this. And sure enough, he comes from, what was he, 21st and then cut. I mean, it was just unbelievable.
1: Guy's just too good.
0: Oh, my gosh. He just passes. He passes on a straightaway, passing a curve, passing a left-hand curve. I mean, the whole thing, that guy's just unbelievable. And even at the end when Kevin Harvick said something about, well, you just – you know, they've done all the research and development. They've tried to figure it all out and all this stuff. He goes, basically, you're not going to win unless his butt's driving your car. And he's one of the great road racers in all the world. I was like, to me, he's the greatest road racer in all the world. Step up if somebody thinks he can beat that guy. It's unreal.
2: Yeah, I don't know about all the different, platforms across the world, but I don't know of anybody that's as good as him that's raced in the United States for sure. And Marcus Ambrose was pretty darn good, from the same area down there, Australia and New Zealand and all that thing. And goodness gracious, I mean, he came out 29 seconds behind with 17 laps to go.
0: There you go. Unbelievable.
2: And one going away. And like they explained, they have all the data. They know when he breaks. They know when he accelerates. They know the route that he takes, the angles that he takes. They know how deep he drives it into the corner or how quickly he picks up the accelerator off the corner. They have all that information, and nobody can still do it as good as he does it or as well as he does it. It's absolutely incredible, and he's so much fun to watch, and he's likable on top of that.
0: Yeah.
2: He is fun to watch, and the way he handles himself and how mature and humble that he is and kicking the Australian rules football into the stands after the race. I mean, it is easy to be a fan, and I know none of those drivers out there are fans. And of course, he had like the worst case scenario happen to him when he got off schedule, and it still didn't matter. And I'm not a big road course guy. I don't think we need all those road courses, but of all the road courses that they use, I like Watkins Glen the very best because it's always intriguing, whether it's the action on the track or the tire fall off or the gas mileage, whatever it is. It seems like it's almost always intriguing up there. I really enjoy watching Watkins Glen.
0: I do too. It's my favorite road course by far. I just really like it. Now, did you happen to see any of the Saturday race with Zilich from the O'Reilly Parts Series?
2: I did. And I'm not so sure that Zilich couldn't have won on Sunday. Also, he got beat up. He came out of the pits and was like 6th, 7th, something like that, and just got beat up and ended up having a flat tire later on. But he's not that far behind Van Ginsbergen, and he's just 18, 19, 20 years old. He's going to be good.
0: Yes, that's why I was bringing him up, because I think he's going to be the best American shot here in 2 or 3 years when he gets a little more experience under his belt. I actually looked him up, and he just turned 21 in like January or February, Zilich. So I think he will have the best chance to give Van Ginsbergen a little bit of a run. But my goodness, that guy is just, he has got that stuff down. There is no question. But that finish with Zilich, Jesse Love, you folks may not have seen it. He comes a little bit hot into the corner, slid on his tires just enough to get the rear end a little bit loose. And man, Zilich, boom, right around him and wins it on the final corner.
2: Yeah.
0: I mean, that was one of the closest road races you'll ever see. That was really spectacular.
2: Yeah, other than them being side by side at the line, that was about as good as it could be. And it isn't like the American born drivers are not good road racers. They're really good road racers.
0: Right.
2: Anybody from Cindric to to Almendinger, to, you know, they're really good American road racers, but and there used to not be. I mean, there you know, there were some guys who didn't even really bother trying because they knew they weren't going to be good at the road racing. But now everybody does try, and everybody is pretty good at it. But nobody is in SVG's class.
1: That's a fact. Just when we thought Boris Said was the guy.
0: And he was good, but not like SVG good.
1: No, not at all.

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1: Is perfectly fine for November.
2: We are not Louisiana. We are not Alabama. We are not Mississippi. Our map is not unconstitutional.
1: Two Americans who are on board the cruise ship with the outbreak of Hantavirus are in Atlanta getting monitored by health officials. One person has been experiencing symptoms. The other is considered a close contact. ABC's Faith Abube.
3: This is just one of 13 specialized units across the country that are equipped to manage infectious diseases like this one. And so officials here in the state of Georgia are reassuring the public here that there is no risk to the general public.
1: The FDA commissioner stepping down, Marty McCarry resigning amid reports of tension with the Trump administration. 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
4: Here's the official forecast for tonight. Mostly clear with a low of 57 degrees. Mostly sunny tomorrow. Our expected high 82. Tomorrow night, mostly clear once again with a low of 53. Sunshine on Thursday, 76. Thursday night, mostly clear down to 50. Sunny skies on Friday and an expected high of 83. Friday night, partly cloudy, 60 degrees. Saturday, it's going to be mostly sunny with a high of 89. Saturday night, mostly clear, 64. 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
1: I'm surprised you still know how to get here.
0: It's hard to do, man. It's like a magnet, just brings you back in every time.
1: Oh, yeah. Yeah, well, you...
0: A lot of great selections as far as cars and vehicles out in the parking lot, so...
1: It's half radio station, half scrapyard.
0: You would know about that, wouldn't you, Joe?
1: I know too much about that.
0: Hey, I mean, it's right there. You got to take advantage of the opportunity if you have to, right? So, yes, I did find my way back. It took a little longer than normal. The last couple weeks have been on the road, so glad to be back in the... In the air chair here at the Radio Ranch. So, Joseph, how are we doing this evening, first of all? And good Mother's Day weekend, I'm assuming. Just a good weekend overall, just hanging out, I'm sure, right?
1: Yep, good weekend. A little work here and there, a little hanging out, a little relaxing. So, it was just a mixture of all that. And I'm just very, very thankful for the weekend and just very thankful overall.
0: Shout out to all the moms and mother figures out there still celebrating you guys, because you keep the chaos in the house to a bare minimum involved as far, you know, men go and kids go. So, yeah, definitely wanted to mention that for sure.
1: Yeah, and, y'all do that, and then we come in with wrestling moves to get everybody hyped up again.
0: Just give me a bunk bed in an 80s or 90s WWF tape. I'll be. It's a good old time right there.
1: Or a beanbag. A beanbag's the best.
0: What was it? Was it the wrestling buddies? You know what I'm talking about? Like, it's almost
1: the pillows.
0: It's almost like the stuffed animals for professional wrestlers and men in general. Right. I think I've seen online in the past. Like, I think there was a company kind of bringing those things back with newer wrestlers today.
1: The current wrestlers.
0: Yeah. I think there's some, you know, classics in there. I don't know if they're the same size as the ones that we remember from our childhood, Joe. But, I mean, you know, just like anything else, it's not, everything's not, you know, as good or as big as it used to be, or you get as much. But it still hits the, you know, pretty good in the nostalgia area for sure, seeing those for sure. But I'll send you that link for sure.
1: Yeah, I'd love to see it.
0: No doubt about that.
1: A little RKO action.
0: Did you have one of those growing up?
1: I did not, no.
0: I didn't either. But, you know, you had, like, you know, your Hulk Hogan's, your Ultimate Warriors, Million Dollar Man, forgot who else, Macho Man maybe. So if you had to pick one of those four as a 9 or 10-year-old Joe, Cowboy Joe, who would you be rolling with, you know, putting the submission holds on, or just having a good time?
1: So you had the Macho Man, who else?
0: I think it was like Macho Man, Hulk.
1: There was an Ultimate Warrior, one of them?
0: There was a Warrior, and I believe... maybe a Big Boss Man, too. We'll have to look that up.
1: Macho Man. Yeah. I'd went with Macho Man.
0: Macho Man or Macho King? Just curious.
1: Macho Man.
0: Oh, I like that. Most people go with the Macho King.
1: Yeah, see, all my wrestling things kind of went away. Not went away, but I didn't get any more after I body slammed my sister through her canopy bed.
0: You did not do that.
1: I did, yeah.
0: All right, okay, well, before we dive into high school sports, set the scene here. Kind of, you know, the background on that. Let's break the fourth wall of professional wrestling at the Varner household.
1: Yeah.
0: Well, set the stage there, man. That's awesome. Let's hear it.
1: Summertime, we're there by ourselves. You know, parents are working, and
0: that's where normal trouble starts, by the way.
1: And I'm annoying her. She's annoying me. And
0: I believe more of the first than the second, but continue.
1: And probably so. And it just gets to the point where, you know, you start wrestling, and I say, I'm going to body slam you. And then, you know, that feeling goes through your veins. He's like, you know, I'm about to win the TV title here, the TV title. And then, so I pick her up in her room, body slammer, her legs caught the canopy of her bed as she went down on the bed and tore the whole top part down. So, yeah, obviously that was not a fun evening.
0: No way to hide that.
1: When the parents returned. Yeah. There's no duct taping that.
0: Did you try?
1: No.
0: Okay. Well, you're like, the idiot for not trying.
1: We're dead.
0: Quitter.
1: No, yeah, we're dead. No need to do anything anymore. But it all worked out.
0: And of course, the first thing is, as a brother in the sibling package, there you got to point the finger at the other sibling first.
1: Yeah, that's pretty hard though, because I'm 3-4 years older than she is.
0: It can happen.
1: She wasn't body slamming me at the time.
0: That's a great story, man. I had no idea that you were that ruthless. Well, I can't believe it, but. There you go. That's good stuff.
1: It was all in fun, just, you know, practicing wrestling moves, as most kids did back then.
0: Ultimately, you got to blame the WWF for making it look so cool and so real that you got to try it at home.
1: Yeah.
0: They finally had to put Do Not Try This at Home on their programming.
1: Now, if you want to get me being mean, that was probably when I threw a shoe at her and it busted the pitcher. I'm surprised she still talks to me.
0: 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You can call us at 423-267-1023, 267-1023. You can also text us on the text monster as well. 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You can go to at OTB423 on X and YouTube. And you can also find us on Instagram. Just search OTB Chattanooga. You can find Cowboy on there as well, at Nooga Cowboy. So, all the social links and more are on the website as well. You can find that link on our X page. So, you can. I think the full episodes from the last couple road shows, Joe, from the Big Orange Caravan and the Region Flag Football Tournament last week at Walker Valley High School, you can find complete episodes of those uploaded on our YouTube page. Start Bench and Cut editions are on there as well, including last week's Cinco de Mayo inspiration with the dips for the tortilla chips. We went back to back, you know, as far as our choices for Start Bench and Cut. But I think we might have some difference of opinion with this one coming up this week. We'll dive into that more. But based on just, you know, kind of bouncing ideas back and forth before the show started, we might go different this time for the first time in a long time.
1: Yeah, usually we think a lot, think the same a lot. And this one's a tricky one. I'm just going to say there's a lot of worthy options that's going to be left out.
0: But. Okay. Well, I tell you what, let's just go ahead and just set the scene what we're looking at. Today in 1937, this day in 1937 was when comedy legend George Carlin was born. He obviously died in 2008, but we got to thinking, you know, Start Bench and Cut. Let's do stand-up comedians. There's so many great comedians, men and women, right? Over, sure. You know, over our lifetimes and beyond, that made history, set the standard, however you want to call it. It was hard to narrow it down to three choices. And, you know, you go to Google AI overview, that never lies.
1: Mm-hmm.
0: It said the top five comedians of all time were Richard Pryor, Carlin, Dave Chappelle, Eddie Murphy, and Chris Rock. So we decided that, as hard as this was, we wanted somebody, you know, current day, we're going to have Dave Chappelle on the list. Someone that's a little in the past, but still doing their thing on the comedy scene, Chris Rock.
1: Mm-hmm.
0: And then going back into the 80s, Eddie Murphy.
1: He was the king back then.
0: One of the better stand-up routines of all time, and you can still find these on YouTube, just saying, before I get taken down. And again, for our Start Bench Cut this week, we're going to do stand-up comedians again, Dave Chappelle, Chris Rock, and Eddie Murphy. In honor of George Carlin's birthday, so to speak, he was born on this day in 1937. We like to laugh, we like to have comedy, so we're going to mix up a little bit and have that right there coming up at the end of Off the Bench Radio right here on the Top Monster.
1: Or you could change it to opener, pre-headliner, and headliner.
0: That's a good one, too.
1: There's a couple in that top five on the list that was brought up. I'd probably change a couple of those, at least one. But, I mean, there's some people that might change all five.
0: I think it just depends on your preference, right?
1: Yeah, so. It really does. So many left out.
0: Yep.
1: It's a tough one.
0: It is, for sure. But, you know, like we said, we had to just come down to three.
1: And yeah.
0: Those three kind of fit different eras, but still within the same generation type thing of as far as me and you go, which ultimately is the main deciding factor of these three choices.
1: That's what matters the most.
0: Again, 423-267-1023. Let's go with the text monster here. They got in the conversation here talking about wrestling buddies and just wrestling back then. He said, I grew up in the 70s and in the 80s, and most of the boys back in that time frame chose Hulk Hogan. We also had Stretch Armstrong, another classic toy.
1: Sure.
0: Back then. You had a Stretch Armstrong, didn't you?
1: I did not.
0: I actually did. That's one thing I did have. So
1: now, did you have the wrestling ring with the figures?
0: Oh, absolutely. Now, action figures is one thing.
1: Yeah. It's totally different. I wish
0: I still had those. You know, you look back and see what those things, not that I would sell mine, but you're thinking like, man, I had, you know, so many great choices, different wrestling finishing maneuvers that you could do on those figures. And of course, the ring, and you got to have the old school blue cage that went over the top of it.
1: Yeah.
0: So 80s and 90s toys off the bench edition,
1: like,
0: right here.
1: It's like the G.I. Joe airship, aircraft carrier. If you didn't have that.
0: Yes. That might be another start, bench, and cut. Like, do an 80s or 90s toys.
1: That's another tough one.
0: We got the summer coming up. We got plenty of time to talk about it.
1: That we do. That we do.
0: And back here on the Text Monster, Rock'em Sock'em Robots. We're going to save these for a future show. Might have to go decade by decade on these choices.
1: I know those. You can still buy the Rock'em Sock'ems.
0: Yeah.
1: I think I'm going to buy that, and that could be a decision maker for a lot of things that we do here.
0: Have you seen, like, the now that you can buy those, like, you know, inflatable gloves, like the plastic gloves.
1: Yeah.
0: It's almost like a real version of Rock'em Sock'em Robots. Not that you wouldn't be able to handle the smoke right here, Cowboy.
1: No, absolutely
0: that's another
1: not.
0: Good idea.
1: Absolutely not.
0: So I'm like, they're just promoting violence when they offer offerings like that, aren't they?
1: Hands of Stone, Jeff Cate.
0: Stone Cutter, baby. No doubt. Especially if you've seen Body by Cate over here. Just wait until the fall and another edition of the Coca-Cola Red Zone gets cranked up. No doubt about that, pal.
1: Cambridge Square, Cate.
0: The main streets. Listen, Justin Simms already announced he's not coming back. Somebody's got to pick up the mantle for the concession stand report and then some. And it's funny because I think Simms was talking about this one time. He has a buddy. They watched. They were talking about most of the boys liked Hulk Hogan back then. He told me a story. He goes, you know, back during WrestleMania when Warrior fought Hogan, the title for title match, quote unquote.
1: Right.
0: Simms said that he went with the Warrior just to piss off his friend that was a Hulk Hogan fan. When the match ended the way it did, he said he just started rubbing his face. I think the other guy started crying. No surprise there, right, Cowboy?
1: It's big. Like, that meant a lot to us back in the day.
0: I mean, that was the topic of discussion back in elementary school. Who was going to win that big match?
1: It's your ride or die.
0: Still real to me, dang it. But yeah, looking forward to talking more about some high school sports. You know, spring postseason action's in full swing. Obviously, we talked about at the end of Sport Talk. Some of the spring fling action's going on across the state. You got tennis going on here, and then you have flag football, boys and girls lacrosse going on in the mid-states. So we got some state championship contenders in that mix before it gets cranked up next week with track and field, and you also have soccer and baseball and softball. So a lot to talk about, a lot of state championship contenders still in the mix. We'll continue that conversation on the other side of the break and more. And again, we got Meigs County head football coach Nathan Simbeck calling in at 7:40, kind of get a recap of see how the Tigers are doing in spring practice this year, and see what we have to look forward to when Meigs County hits the field for the start of the 2026 football season. So let's go ahead and take our first commercial break. This is Off the Bench Radio on Talk 102.3.

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0: 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Jeff Cate, Cowboy Joe, coming back to you right here on this beautiful Tuesday evening, man. I'm telling you what, love this time of year. Fall's my favorite, but it's been feeling like fall over the last few weeks at certain points during that time as well. So definitely getting out there and enjoying it before it gets too hot coming up next week for sure.
1: Yeah, you're still having some of those cooler nights, so enjoy those while you can.
0: Absolutely, no doubt about that. And continuing the 80s and 90s toy talk during the commercial break, Joe? I mean, we could probably talk about that for several episodes.
1: Hours.
0: Hours and hours.
1: Yeah.
0: Don't even get me started on Legos, pal. We talked about that a little bit as well. Just the sets that you see nowadays and just how in-depth and how detailed they are.
1: You surprised that the staying power? That, and I feel like in the last 10 years or so, Lego has kind of had a boost, and I'm not sure what happened there. I mean, they've always been around and always popular, but, you know, with these, I don't want to call it advanced Lego sets, but we'll say upper tier, higher tier Lego sets where you're paying a bit more for them. But they're really, really cool, too.
0: Like, you know, a couple of the examples we were talking about during the break, you know, you have, like, the huge set of, like, the Titanic that's about as long as this table right here, or the Death Star. That's, like, 9,000-10,000 pieces.
1: Yep. The Colosseum. You can get the Colosseum.
0: You can do, like, different landmarks and monuments across the world, too. It's not just, you know...
1: The Eiffel Tower, I mean...
0: Riverfront, you know, on a sunny day type thing or whatever. You know, you can...
1: Jeff Cate's house.
0: It wouldn't take long to build that one.
1: It's two Legos.
0: Listen.
1: You got to paint the door on.
0: That's true. The duct tape door, pretty lifelike, pal.
1: And drill a hole in one leg over the garage.
0: How'd you know? That's good stuff, man. That's so funny. Okay, well, let's throw it back at you there, buddy. How long would it take you to build a Lego set of the ranch up there in Pikeville?
1: Well, first of all, you need an older set.
0: A vintage, as we call it.
1: A non-level foundation. And,
0: I think we all have that.
1: Just a bunch of crap to put in the backyard.
0: That's right.
1: Then you're good.
0: There you go. That's good stuff. Give us your best Lego recommendations on the text line, 423-267-1023, or just call and just give it to us, right? We talked about, you know, obviously Spring Fling, kind of a new format, you know, beginning this year, Joe. I don't know if you guys talked about it much on Sport Talk over the last couple of days, but kind of splitting the state championships on the spring side into 2 weeks. I kind of like it. I like it. You know, you got different locations. You got, you know, kind of splitting it up versus just having everybody converge on Murfreesboro for, you know, 7-8 days worth of action, just kind of cramming in there. So, you know, Chattanooga kind of back in the mix for hosting a Spring Fling event with girls and boys tennis over the Champions Club. So, you know, we got several teams and schools represented on the individual side and in the doubles as well. So plenty of opportunities for these schools to get some hardware. I know Notre Dame kind of fell today in their opening round as far as a team. They fell to Lausanne. I love saying that name, the school in West Tennessee. But I think Baylor and McCauley were still in the mix as far as on the boys' side, looking to get some state hardware as far as a team goes. But, you know, you also have boys and girls lacrosse going on in the Mid-State this week. And, you know, two teams that we've talked about on the girls' flag football front, including one we covered last week with Walker Valley. Them and Silverdale are going to be, you know, looking to get things going and when they begin pool play over in Murfreesboro this week. So, and another cool stat, I don't know if you saw this or not, but the USA Today actually has national rankings for flag football, and the Walker Valley Mustangs came in at number 24 in the country.
1: After, oh, really?
0: Well, we're going to say after an undefeated regular season and, you know, region championship, but let's just be honest. The ratings came out after Off the Bench Radio was live from Walker Valley High School last week.
1: Something to that.
0: I mean, the key to success, we've said, how many times we've said this, Joe, whether we're talking to football coaches or baseball, softball coaches, the key to success, hey, just have a show up, guaranteed success. Now, beyond that, it's up to y'all. But when we're there, just saying, good things happen.
1: The numbers don't lie.
0: Tape don't lie. Numbers don't lie. 24th in the country.
1: The trends are the trends.
0: The trends are the trends. That's right. So, and something to keep in mind for those two teams as well. We mentioned this, you know, just a second ago and last week. Walker Valley back-to-back undefeated regular seasons, right? Second year as a sanctioned sport in the TSSAA. This Silverdale team, head coach is the offensive coordinator for Mike Connor's team on the gridiron, Jake Ledbetter. You might recognize that name. Played quarterback at Red Bank, I believe.
1: Sounds about right.
0: I think that's right. So he's the head coach for the girls' flag football team. Two losses on the year. They're 17-2 overall. One of those losses came in overtime to Cleveland. The other one came against Walker Valley. Those two losses were by a combined 2 points. Both losses came by 1 point, including one in overtime. Pretty crazy.
1: Well, we all know the key to flag football is
0: scoring, playing good defense, pulling the flag.
1: Well, you covered the basics.
0: I got you.
1: Shiftiness and
0: what
1: speed.
0: What else, Joe?
1: Shiftiness and speed. If you've got that, you got a shot.
0: You got a shot. So you're telling me there's a chance.
1: With a little bit of football IQ to throw in there.
0: Sure. And then, you know, next week is kind of the traditional almost what you want to call spring fling lineup. You got baseball, softball going on in Murfreesboro. And track and field, I don't know if you saw this, Joe, or heard it, but Tom Black Track up there on Tennessee's campus is going to be hosting spring fling, this championships for the track and field on the boys and girls side. So that's kind of another, you know, different venue, but a pretty cool venue, great atmosphere up there. So and it gives those runners an opportunity to kind of compete on a big stage in a good venue like Tom Black Track too.
1: Very cool. And you know, I think they do need to do that.
0: That was my next question for you. So, you know, obviously the split spring fling, different host venues and sites. Do you like that versus just having everybody converge on in one place for 7 to 8 days? I like it. I like this new format personally myself.
1: Yeah, I think so.
0: It'd be better if we had everything here again, but that's another discussion.
1: Sure, I think it just it confusing is not the right word. It's not the right word. I just think it adds a little more. I think it'd be more seamless for them to have them in different places to split it up some.
0: Yeah, because just seeing some of the, you know, having covered spring fling a couple times in the last few years, you kind of just see how stretched the staff is, because that's a lot of moving around. I mean, yes, it's in one place like it was in Murfreesboro, but with all the sports there, yes, in that one place, but you're having to have people work the events at every single sport. Now you kind of spread these out. Yes, there's a little more travel, but, you know, it's only an hour and a half, hour and 45 minutes from here to Murfreesboro. So you're not traveling too far to get here, right? But, you know, to kind of cover that. But like it.
1: And facilities, I mean, I know going into it that the TSSAA, they know what facilities the city they're going into has. But
0: sure.
1: I don't know. I think you make a good point there as far as just administrators and people that help run it, and you know it. I think it helps out. It just makes it a more seamless operation.
0: Well, and you know Tim Morgan and our friends over at the Sports and Events Corporation, you know, they had their hand in the mix as well, getting a portion of the spring fling back here. So, you know, especially in a great venue and environment like the Champions Club provides. You know,
1: great venue.
0: So how much sleep do you think Tim Morgan's getting this week with, you know, with all the events going on? The month of May is going to be busy for his group and his team. You know, I think they have middle school baseball championships here as well.
1: He's always running and gunning, so very little.
0: I was like, hey, Tim, we got to get you on the show. He's like, you know, we'll see.
1: I don't have time.
0: I'm like, I got you. He's a busy man, but yeah, definitely cares and is definitely passionate about getting big events here, like Ironman, stuff like that. And it's cool to see getting these things back and a lot of promising things, you know, locally. You know, you see, we were the CFC's going to have a game at Erlanger Park on the 4th of July.
1: Right.
0: Can't think of a better way to celebrate the 4th of July in Chattanooga, Tennessee, with fireworks and the CFC playing at the newest venue in Chattanooga. So that's pretty cool as well.
1: Yeah, so we had Andrew Zito on today on Sport Talk, vice president of the Lookouts, and kind of explaining how they were going to do that. And it's not going to be, you know, them playing soccer on the dirt. They're actually going to sod all that in, and it's going to be a complete field. So talk about a transformation to look at when that game happens.
0: I love the idea.
1: Yeah.
0: You know, you kind of integrate and kind of combine two of your local staples now with the boys in blue and the looks, and kind of exposing each other to different fan bases, yep. You know, and just doing something that you're not used to seeing. I don't think it's ever been seen in Chattanooga sports, for sure.
1: It's a win-win for both teams, both leagues.
0: What's your go-to 4th of July celebration? Are you still curtailing the final plans for that?
1: As far as food or just celebration period. Overall?
0: I mean, me and you both, we love America, especially on this big 250.
1: Oh, yeah, well, it's going to involve a white T-shirt. maybe some overalls.
0: Blue jean shorts.
1: No, no blue jean shorts. A cowboy hat.
0: Of course.
1: And maybe a...
0: Shout out, cowboy.
1: A freshly tattooed bald eagle on the old bicep.
0: They're going to use you for the next Budweiser Super Bowl commercial.
1: Let's go. I'm ready.
0: Remind everybody of that story again as well about the American bald eagle involved in that commercial with the Clydesdale.
1: Yeah, so that bald eagle actually spent some time at the Dollywood. And if you're familiar with Dollywood, you know they've got that section where the bald eagles are.
0: Yeah, the enclosure.
1: Yeah, the enclosure there. Well, that bird had spent some time there, and it's part of the there's a organization in Knoxville that rehabilitates birds and does that type of things with bald eagles. And if you know Chip from the Red Zone, the Coca-Cola Red Zone, his daughter actually works for that organization. So he was telling me this, and that bird she's actually worked with. She worked with that bird, helped train that bird, the bird that was in the Budweiser commercial from the Super Bowl. Yeah. You know, the one you see the horse jumps and helping the bird fly for the first time.
0: Those wings spread out.
1: Yeah.
0: That was great.
1: Yeah, it is a great.
0: My favorite.
1: Best commercials in a long time as far as the Super Bowl commercials go. So, yeah, I thought that was a really cool story. Chip's daughter helping being a part of the training and, you know, just being a part of that bird's life, I guess.
0: Was that bird? Do you know if we need to ask Chip that, if it's still at Dollywood or not? Because, you know, we talked about this, I think, a couple weeks ago. You know, during a round of storms up in that way, I think the enclosure actually had some kind of breach or, you know, tear in it.
1: Well, that, yeah.
0: And two or three got loose.
1: Yeah. That specific one, I don't think it spent much time there anymore because it was kind of like a ambassador bird.
0: Crisis averted.
1: Yeah. I'm sure I'm using the wrong terminology there, but, you know, it's been to Philadelphia Eagles games and has done some stuff. It's been all over the country doing things, so it's living a good life.
0: Just want to bring that story up again because it's a pretty cool story as well. So I tell you what, let's go ahead and go to our next commercial break, and on the other side we're scheduled to be joined by Meigs County head football coach Nathan Simbeck. 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

0: 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Jeff Cate and Cowboy Joe back at the Radio Ranch with you. Talking high school sports, toys, childhood, and then some.
1: And when I think of California, I think of Meigs County.
0: The resemblance is uncanny.
1: Or maybe not at all.
0: Perfect segue.
1: I like Meigs County a lot better.
0: Well, I think that makes two of us. I think that might make three of us with our next guest coming up here.
1: Right.
0: And that is Meigs County head football coach Nathan Simbeck joining us on Off the Bench Radio on Talk 102.3. And coach, does that make three for three that you like Decatur, Tennessee, Meigs County better than California?
2: Three for three. I'm with you guys.
0: There you go. That's right. So I guess we'll call it spring fever, right? You know, high school football, there's never an off season anymore for that, for sure. I'm sure you guys are in the middle of spring practice, gearing up for the end of that, I believe, next week with a spring game showdown at East Ridge. So I guess just kind of let's start from the beginning there. How's the spring been going for you guys? And how are the 2026 Meigs County Tigers looking so far?
2: You know, we're really excited. We've had a really good spring so far. Had a good turnout of players. You know, we got a lot coming back, and we've lost a lot. I know that kind of contradicts itself, but we have six returning starters on each side of the ball. But we really lost some key players on the defensive line and in our backfield. So we're looking to fill some big shoes there this year, but it's been very exciting, you know, getting to see some new faces on our team and sort of trying to figure out who's going to answer a lot of the questions we have going into the 2026 season.
0: And, you know, one of those guys, one of your returning playmakers, kind of made a splash on the scene last season. That is Caden Brewster, you know, coming in at quarterback. I think he went over 2,200 all-purpose yards, 23 scores, and also making plays on the defensive side of the ball as well with, you know, 60-plus tackles, three interceptions on the defensive side. Talk about his progression and kind of him becoming a leader for your team going into the season.
2: Caden's a really special football player, very dynamic athlete, and there's no doubt he was a difference maker for us. You know, he's obviously really good at running the football, and made a lot of plays through the air to keep defenses honest. Really, really proud of the season he had this past year on both sides of the ball. And, you know, we're just real excited that he's coming back. You know, I think one of the best things about him is that he's a great player, but he's also really coachable. And we really admire that about him. And he's always trying to find ways to get better. He really works hard at his craft. And hopefully this next year he kind of takes that next step in our offense and on the defensive side of the ball and doing some different things. So we're really excited about him. He's been good for us this offseason. He's been a multi-sport athlete, played basketball, had a good season there as well. So, you know, we're really excited about year two for Caden this year.
1: Coach, you know, I think it makes a huge difference when you're a young kid coming into a program that has expectations. And over the years, here in recent years now, whatever your definition of recent is, you know, Meigs County's had a lot of success in football. I mean, a ton of success. And with mm-hmm. these younger kids coming in, they know that, hey, the expectation is there that we continue this. So just talk a little bit about, you know, what that means to a program and you know, how these kids approach not only the younger kids, but, you know, the upperclassmen approach the off-season training and just the focus it takes to maintain that level of excellence.
2: Well, it's what makes a place like Meigs County feel real special. It's what makes Friday nights exciting. And I'll say this really about just Meigs County's community. It doesn't matter if it's football, basketball, softball, or even choir. The people show up and support the students of that high school. And that's really something that I've been really thankful to be a part of. I think kids know, as you know, pertaining to the expectations, kids know that and they feel that. And, you know, it just makes County feel just like a place where it means more. And I don't think our kids take that lightly. And, you know, we're very thankful and blessed to get to coach at a school like Meigs County and be able to coach some really good athletes.
0: Meigs County football coach Nathan Sinbeck joins us on Off the Bench Radio on Talk 102.3. And, Coach, you talk about how special of an environment, how special place that Meigs County High School is. You're going into your third season, I believe, as the head coach of the Tigers. Two region championships. You guys were in every game last year, went toe-to-toe with a team in the playoffs that ultimately made the state championship game, fell, you know, a few points short of that. What were some of the lessons you learned from last year that kind of and just the last couple, you know, your first 2 years there to mold the program that you are going into with your third season this year?
2: You know, I think the biggest thing is I don't want to say luck is it, but I think one of the biggest things in football is attrition. We've been lucky to be healthy at the later part of the season. And I think that's helped us, you know, get past that second round game. As far as getting over that hump in the third round, I think it's just details and some little things. You know, the bottom line is we didn't execute enough in some situations. That made a big difference, and that starts with me. I mean, I wasn't on my best that night, and you know, some things that we could have done a lot better, coaching wise, and you know, if we'd made a couple plays here and there, it probably looks a little bit different. But that's kind of been our focus this offseason, is just the details, and especially at that part of the year, it's usually the teams who can do simple better will continue to play. And that night we just didn't. You know, we had. Four turnovers and didn't get stops when we needed to, had some busted coverages and just did some things that we hadn't done all year. And at that time of year, there's not really no secrets of what somebody's going to do. You don't go into the game going, oh, I don't know what this team's going to do. You know, each team has an identity and you got to be able to do it better than the other team. And that night just wasn't our night, but I think it's been a good lesson for us. It's been something that's been a driving factor for us this offseason. And hopefully, you know, we can learn from it and get better as coaches and players and hopefully continue that into this year and improving on what we did this past year.
0: I tell you what, it won't be long before we're talking about, you know, week number one. I think you guys open up against Chat Prep to start the season. But before then, you got the end of spring practice. And again, like we talked about, the end of the spring with you guys taking on East Ridge in a scrimmage next week. So a lot to talk about. But again, thank you so much for the time. Good luck next week, and good luck as we get ready to start the 2026 football season here in a few months. It'll be here before you know it. Thanks again, Coach.
2: Yes, sir. Thank you guys for having me on.
1: Yes, sir. Thank you. There you go.
0: Nathan Sinbeck, Meigs County head football coach. And I love seeing these other teams scrimmage each other at the end of their spring practice versus just, I mean, it's cool when you go against your teammates in like an inter-squad scrimmage, but to maybe schedule a team you wouldn't normally schedule and just meet up and just have a, you know, open up the gates and allow the community to kind of get a taste of it. I love it. It's great.
1: Well, I think he nailed it with health at the end of the season, because when you look at Meigs County schedule, I mean, yeah, you got East Hamilton that second game of the year. Maybe there's another game or two that's going to be tough for them. But for the most part, that's a very winnable schedule.
0: I agree.
1: I think we both agree with that. So if you're healthy at the end of the year and you've got that momo going, you know, you should make a deep run in the playoffs. And if you look at the last 2 years, yeah, they lost the quarterfinals. Region championship, and they lost last year by, what, 3 points? To Gatlinburg-Pittman, somewhere around there, 3 or 4 points. And then the year before that, they lost to Sequatchie County. And that was a 7-point loss, I believe. So
0: both of their losses came by right a combined there. 10 points, yeah. or 11 points.
1: Yeah, they've been right there.
0: Yep.
1: And you know how it goes. Like he said, you know, little detail things will get you when it comes to playoff time.
0: Absolutely. But, yeah, again, we'll definitely be keeping on Meigs County. Like you said, very winnable region in that one right there. But you know they're going to be taking one game at a time, because there's no gimmies in any sport, especially high school football. So tell you what, Joe, let's go and take our last commercial break, and we'll put a a bow and a stamp on this edition of Off the Bench Radio. On the other side, this is OTB Radio on Talk 102.3.

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7: Yeah.
6: Thanks, Joe. Fumbled the ball. Getting ready for football season. Jeff Kate, Cowboy Joe.
8: Hey, we're in off-season workouts, too, so.
6: You're definitely not DGG, that's for sure.
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6: 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Joe, I tell you what, let's do our selections for this week's start, bench, and cut. Again,
8: okay.
6: Recognizing, or I guess looking back at George Carlin's birthday. He was born on this day in 1937. We went with stand-up comedians, start, bench, and cut. And the choices we had to narrow it down to, we went with Dave Chappelle, Chris Rock, Eddie Murphy. I'll lead it off with you, sir.
8: This one, again, a great choice, very tough. Chris Rock and Chappelle are like 1A and 1B for me. I've seen Chappelle live in person. Hilarious. I love Chris Rock and, you know, all his stand-up specials. I just think the edge for me goes to Dave Chappelle. He had the Chappelle Show, which was appointment viewing for me.
6: All-timer.
8: Yep. So I'm going to start Dave Chappelle. I love Eddie Murphy, but I'm more of an Eddie Murphy movie fan than it was his stand-up stuff.
6: Okay.
8: Even though I think he's a great stand-up. So I hate saying this. I feel bad. I'm going to start Dave Chappelle. I'm going to bench Chris Rock, and I'm going to cut Eddie Murphy. Oh, that hurts.
6: Solid lineup.
8: Practice squad Eddie Murphy.
6: But the wrong lineup. That's right. Let's go here. I will agree with you on this one fact. We're going to cut Eddie Murphy.
8: Okay.
6: Still great, but this is a tough selection. It's like Selection Sunday for March Madness.
8: This is the toughest ever.
6: Somebody's got to sit at home.
8: Yeah.
6: Like you said, 1A, 1B. Start and bench. Man, it's tough.
8: Eddie Murphy's going to be in the green room, but he's going to have to wait till the second round or third round.
6: I love Chappelle's Show, too. But I can watch that at home like I can watch it on the bench. I'm going to bench Dave Chappelle and the starter, Chris Rock.
8: I hate it, but I don't hate it. Because you can go either way.
6: That's true. Any one of those three will definitely make it work for sure.
8: That's a great choices.
6: Not bad.
8: Great start.
6: That's a good one for sure. So, Joe, can't thank you enough, man. Yes, solid episode tonight. Solid edition of the program. We'll be back next week with more. This is Off the Bench Radio. Right here on Talk 102.3. Good luck to all of our spring sport athletes and teams looking for hardware. Spring fling this week and next week. Get it done, guys and gals. See ya. It's
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7: From ABC News, I'm Dave Packer. At least 11 cases of hantavirus are now confirmed, tied to that Dutch cruise ship in the Atlantic Ocean. ABC's Victor Akendo is in Omaha, Nebraska, one of two locations where passengers are being isolated.
9: Health teams across 10 states are now tracking 18 people who either returned home early from the cruise or traveled on a plane with a sick passenger, none of them showing signs of illness. And we're also getting our first update on the 18 passengers in quarantine facilities. One symptomatic passenger in a biocontainment unit in Atlanta has tested negative for hantavirus, and all 16 in Omaha are symptom